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1: Do you remember when the Knicks were struggling against the Hawks? They were trailing, and it looked like, oh my goodness, are the Knicks about to get knocked out in the first round by the Hawks?
2: Yep.
1: What a disaster that would be. That would almost certainly cost Mike Brown his job.
2: Seems like a very, very long time ago.
1: Mm-hmm. And Mikal Bridges was struggling in the first three games of that Hawks series. He had 21 total points. And in game three, he had no points and four turnovers. And the Knicks were down 2-1. And a lot of people looked at it and said, wow, they have to do something about the starting lineup. They got to put Josh Hart in there and take Bridges out. Mike Brown said, we just have to play better. And they haven't lost a game since. And Mike Brown did the right thing at a time when a lot of coaches understandably might have decided, yeah, we got to make a change here.
2: Well, and I think I saw as well, ever since he said that, oh, we're not necessarily going to win it or whatever it was, and it got taken out of context. I think they might have been undefeated since that happened as well. You know, it's funny, Whitey, how things kind of flip and flop, because a lot of people would have said he should have maybe made a change, but when you win games, obviously. Now, if they lose, I guess we can't have this discussion without bringing up how the Cavs fumbled that game one. And at the time, I'll never forget, when game two happened, the game was going on during our show.
1: Yeah.
2: So I remember having the conversation, well, you know, if they come back and they, you know, they win this, then all's well that ends well. It showed that they had a plan, things like that. That didn't happen, and it went in the complete opposite direction. So you could say that game one, I know they said Kenny Atkinson is still going to be the coach going into this upcoming season, but how much things changed in that moment when we all thought that the Knicks were going to be on the ropes, and here we go again. I mean, we were both convinced that you know, the Cavs would give them a better fight, and they just didn't. So I think we got to give the kudos to Mike Brown. And that is the opposite, Whitey, not to keep bringing it up, but that is the opposite of losing the locker room. That's understanding the locker room and maybe feeling as if, look, maybe on paper I should make this change, but I trust this unit we've been putting out there the whole season long.
1: I think Mike Brown ended up doing a better job in that series than Kenny Atkinson did. Poor Kenny Atkinson.
2: Yeah.
1: Just grabbing at straws. Especially when he said, you know, after game three, analytically, we've won 2 out of 3. We're 2 out of 3 on the expected score. If you believe in process and all that, like, man, take that later. I don't throw that on them. I see it for myself. And if I have this feeling, I can go to our analytical table and be like, man, the expected score was like 1 point or 2, us shooting way below expected, them shooting way over. That did not get over.
2: You cannot say that. You can't say that. You know, and he's not.
1: I know. No one wants to hear that, he said.
2: No. So don't say it. And he's not, you know, a super new school guy per se.
1: I think he was just kind of, like I said, grabbing his straws. Like, what am I supposed to say? How can I put a happy face on this?
2: You know what's so funny, too? And you look at, you know, his contract situation. Whenever there's an announcement, what is the average career expectancy after a team has to come out and announce that they are keeping you, right?
1: Yeah.
2: He ain't making it through all, because the Cavs, they kind of struggled in the regular season this year. That's why they were a lower seed. So let's say that they're down in the sixth seed again in the play-in world again, 5 or worse, Whitey. He ain't making it through next season. Just do it now. Maybe you could get Jason Kidd.
1: Mm-hmm.
2: Just do it now. I don't understand why they always do this. If it's a question, why do you like pickup, right? And I would hate this in pickup because sometimes, you know, just if I thought something was obvious.
1: Are we really comparing the NBA to pickup basketball?
2: No, not and from a basketball standpoint.
1: Okay.
2: But when I clearly got hacked, right?
1: Yeah.
2: But I don't yell, hey, foul. And then the dude who hacks you says, well, then call it then. Well, you're mad at me because we all know it's a foul. We all know how this thing ends with Kenny Atkinson. So just do it now. Why go through this?
1: Wait, so you mean you're the type that a guy will foul you and you won't call the foul, but you'll say you fouled me?
2: No, everybody stopped, right?
1: Oh,
2: And then it goes, oh, well, call the foul then. Well, clearly it was a foul. Foul. Then I look at him. Oh, foul.
1: Okay.
2: And I stare at him. Foul.
1: Yeah.
2: Is that better?
1: Mm-hmm.
2: We know that how this ends for Kenny Atkinson. So why put everyone through this next season?
1: It's just more convenient that way. You know?
2: They don't feel like looking for a new coach right now.
1: And it's like, wait, we got enough problems right now. Let's just wait for the temperature to cool down a little bit and evaluate where we are.
2: And then you got to do the, if you do.
1: He's not the problem.
2: It wasn't a great series from the quotes to everything. And then you got to find an interim guy. You know, you have a bigger market right now if you just do it now.
1: Well, you got to see what LeBron wants to do, who he wants to coach the team.
2: That's a good point.
1: Mm-hmm.
2: By the way, Whitey, some news, some NBA news.
1: All right.
2: Joe Mazzulla has been named 2025-2026 NBA Coach of the Year.
1: Congrats, Coach.
2: I mean, he kind of ran away with it. A ton of first place votes. J.B. Bickerstaff came in second. Mitch Johnson came in third. Charles Lee came in fourth. Hmm. Jordan Ott came in fifth. Mark Daigneault, sixth place. They're just tired of Mark Daigneault.
1: Mm-hmm.
2: Enough Mark Daigneault. Also, Whitey, the Thunder have ruled out Jalen Williams with his hamstring injury, so no J-Dub or A.J. Mitchell for OKC.
1: Okay.
2: It's not great.
1: That's, I mean, depending on how you slice it, like the fourth hamstring injury that Jalen Williams has had this year.
2: He just can't get it right.
1: I saw a really interesting piece on why the NBA is suffering so many soft tissue injuries, and I'll just make the point quickly. It's in The Athletic if you want to look it up. And there's a kinesiologist or somebody who's looking into this. And his theory is, and this is based on, you know, this is somebody knows what they're talking about, not just some writer trying to guess. The theory is that basketball, way back when everybody played off 2 feet, you mm-hmm. know, like when everything was posting up and almost all moves guys made were off of 2 feet. And now everything's on the perimeter and everything is more reaching, stretching, one-footed stuff. And it just puts a lot more strain. Because the game is played, first of all, at a faster pace, and it's out in space more than it used to be, you know, like under the basket. I don't know, but it's an interesting theory because I think the biggest thing is just there was a time when if a guy got hurt, it's like he wasn't going to tell you because he'd lose a job.
2: Right.
1: You know, like I can't tell him I'm hurt. They'll cut me.
2: Yeah.
1: Now, guys with the guaranteed contracts and everything, and which I understand, it's like, man, this doesn't feel right. I don't want to get hurt worse.
2: Right. And, you know, as De'Aaron said, you know, good thing is our contracts are guaranteed.
1: Yeah. Good for them. That's terrific.
2: Yeah. The one thing that I saw was, you know, and this is for everybody, all you weekend warriors out here.
1: More pickup basketball?
2: No. I'm just saying in general, apparently the uptick in the negative step has been, I guess, connected to the Achilles issues and calf issues. Mm-hmm. So, you know, it's like a drop step. So you drop back, and that's how Halliburton did it. So if you're out there hooping, just go forward. No drop negative steps. Don't do that. Mm-hmm. Those things are taking Achilles left and right.
1: Yeah. Interesting. Well, back to Mike Brown. In the 10 games since he decided we're going to stick with this starting lineup, New York, according to John Hollinger, 10-0 with wins by 29, 30, 39, and 59, and 9 of the 10 coming by double digits. So the Knicks plus 225 net margin in that span is the best 10-game run in NBA history, playoffs or regular season. Now, that's not all the coach, but the coach certainly deserves some of the credit for that because he's the one that decided not to shake up the lineup.
2: Well, and that's the whole thing. When I see the Knicks, every single playoff series they have, I just figure, hey, just double Brunson and what else is the problem, right? So it's not as simple as that, clearly, and it hasn't been, but people will see just the lineup, Whitey, and if you want to be a hater on Mike Brown, say, well, it's a better lineup, it's a better this, a better that, and that's not wrong, but clearly there are changes being made that a lot of Kings fans or whoever probably don't even know, and that's fine, but he's going to get a lot more credit. Not just because he's coaching a winner, but he is making changes. The Karl-Anthony Towns thing as well, playing through Karl-Anthony Towns as well. So these are multiple changes and multiple moves that Mike Brown has made.
1: Mm-hmm. And by the way, I think all these numbers were before they finished off the Cavs. But New York has been fortunate. New York's free throw defense, Cavs 66.7% from the foul line.
2: Terrible.
1: Yeah, and the Knicks have also benefited from the fact that the Celtics and the Pistons, what's the word?
2: Yeah, that's very true.
1: It reminds me of the Warriors in 2015. Like, oh, they didn't have to play this team or that team. Well, that's true, but it's not their fault.
2: Yeah.
1: They've been given opportunities through good luck, and they've taken advantage of those opportunities.
2: It's exactly the same as the Pacers. And that's why everyone thought the Pacers were going to get housed in the finals by the Thunder, and they held their own.
1: Mm-hmm.
2: And they maybe
1: you think they would have won that game?
2: I want to believe so. I mean, I didn't think it would even get to 7.
1: I didn't
2: seven.
1: Either. That's why I have a hard time believing they would have won that game, but I...
2: That's the opposite of me. The fact that they did get to 7 make me think anything could happen.
1: Mm-hmm. No, I understand that.
2: Yeah.
1: I'm just saying I was kind of in denial, like, oh, Thunder's going to win, and I don't think I ever really realized that how close they came to losing.
2: Yeah, yeah. I mean, Haliburton was cooking. Because that's the thing. You get, and we've seen it before, when the Cavs beat the Warriors, when you are just overwhelming favorites and you're at home, sometimes that home court can work against you. And that would have been the Thunder at that point would have been unproven, shouldn't even be in this position based on what everybody believed. And they got bailed out.
1: Mm-hmm.
2: They got bailed out a little bit.
1: Yeah, the NBA's having a moment. Would you agree? You've got the Knicks in the finals, no matter what. Knicks in the finals. Mm-hmm. Then you've got these two young, exciting juggernauts going head-to-head in the other conference finals. Despite all the missteps of this year, everything from, you know, tree planting gate to gambling allegations to tanking, mm-hmm. to tanking reform, in spite of all that, the NBA right now is in the spotlight, having a moment nationally.
2: And everyone can thank Jalen Brunson.
1: Jalen Brunson.
2: I think Jalen Brunson is still very underrated. Is that crazy?
1: Well, I mean, how much longer can the top scorer on the Knicks be underrated?
2: I don't know. And he's got a bunch of commercials, too. It just doesn't feel like he's in the same conversations.
1: I
2: get it. The Ringer, like they rank him appropriately. Don't get me wrong. But I don't know. I feel like his star power, and he does seem like a pretty chill guy. I know he's got the podcast.
1: Second team all league.
2: Yeah. Yeah, it just feels like not enough people, like there's never any conversation.
1: Well, he's always been kind of disrespected or at least not recognized. I mean, that's how he ended up with the Knicks.
2: Right. And there's just never a conversation about Jalen Brunson being the face of the NBA. And maybe there shouldn't be, but it just feels weird.
1: What? He's not the face of the NBA.
2: No, that's what I'm saying. There's no conversation about it.
1: There shouldn't be.
2: The best player on the biggest brand in the league in the finals right now, and they could win it, and we wouldn't leave with having any conversation about him being the face of the league.
1: Right.
2: I just think that's funny.
1: Mm-hmm.
3: I've got a question for both of you that I've heard nationally. If the Knicks win the finals, uh-huh. is Jalen Brunson the best New York Knicks player of all time?
1: No. There's no freaking way. No, no, no.
2: Well,
1: no way. And I've heard that too, Ramsey. I'm not coming after you.
3: No, I understand.
1: I mean, there's players on the Knicks that won multiple championships.
2: Hmm.
1: It's just like, well, yeah, but this is now and I saw it. So he must be the best.
2: Well,
1: and that's nothing against Jalen Brunson. But there is no freaking way.
2: He'd be up there.
1: How could he be the greatest ever when you have Hall of Fame players who win multiple championships in that uniform?
2: No, I'm just saying, so what is he even, top five?
1: I don't know. He's on that track if you're, you know, being New York and everything. But I'm just saying, no, you don't put him at the top yet.
2: Mount Rushmore?
1: Maybe.
2: Think about it if he wins. I'm just saying, think about it if
1: he wins. Better than Patrick Ewing? Would you put him at a Patrick Ewing?
2: My initial thought is no.
1: Exactly.
2: But
1: your initial thought is correct.
2: But we don't want to have to do the plumber conversation again.
1: Patrick Ewing did not play against plumbers.
2: I didn't say Patrick Ewing in general. I'm saying...
1: Well, then why did you bring it up when I mentioned Patrick Ewing?
2: It's less about the plumbers and more about mm-hmm. how ridiculous that path would be for Jalen Brunson to win the whole thing.
1: Let me ask both of you a question. If Jalen Brunson wins a title, is he a better Knick than Carmelo Anthony?
3: Most definitely.
2: I would say so.
1: I would too. I thought I'd get more pushback on that, to be frank with you.
2: I'm just saying, I think it helps if the Thunder do win. Not saying you would change your thought process, but if Jalen Brunson beats that Thunder team, who everybody has said, oh, just pack up the season. I mean, they're not going to be favored at all. I could see why maybe some people that are a bit short-sighted or prisoners of the moment would have Brunson up there.
1: Okay, but if anybody who says he's the greatest Nick ever, that's just wrong.
2: Yeah, I know. It's prisoner of the moment.
1: Uh-huh.
2: They want to see mm-hmm. see it themselves.
1: I mean, you got to tell me, what is your definition of greatest? So, you know.
2: My favorite,
1: but I like him more than the other guys that I don't know.
2: Okay. Yeah. You know, it's tough competition nowadays, Whitey.
3: I mean, I'll be honest. There are other guards at the moment I'd take over Jalen Brunson to play for the Knicks, in my opinion. You definitely got to take Walt Clyde Frazier, and I'm slightly biased. I love Bernard King.
1: Bernard King, who, you know, last week somebody thought he was Cedric the Entertainer when he was at the Knicks game.
2: Did they put it on the bottom?
1: They had that, and I think it was someone who was doing highlights. I don't think they did that, but somebody was doing highlights, and I think it was someone nationally. I'm not mm-hmm. sure. CBS Sports, maybe. And they go, and here's, sorry, excuse me. And here's Brunson, and he scores. And then they show Bernard King there in the stands. And Cedric the Entertainer, love that.
2: Come on.
1: Now, I'll be honest. I've spoken to Bernard King. Mm-hmm. I remember when he played. I didn't know it was Bernard King.
2: But I
1: knew it wasn't Cedric the Entertainer.
3: There's a big difference between Cedric the Entertainer and Bernard King.
2: You got to be sure. If you're going down that road.
1: I agree.
2: You better be.
1: Sloppy, sloppy, sloppy.
2: Sure.
1: I wonder if that's one of those things. I don't know. These TV people sometimes, you know, maybe they're just everything's off the cuff. And like, who's that? Hey, Cedric the Entertainer. Love that.
2: No.
1: Alan, where are we with the whole King's A-cuff thing? From Bernard King to Sacramento Kings. I know we touched on this earlier.
2: Mm-hmm.
1: And I know you had some things to say about it on what I call social media.
2: Well.
1: You feel like the Kings are setting themselves up for disappointment?
2: I think that they could be. I don't know how much. I don't want to say they care, but I don't know how much the fans being upset with them matters. But I don't know. It just feels like if you are a casual viewer. And all you've seen is, okay, the Kings really want A-Cuff. The Kings really want A-Cuff. And the draft comes around and they don't get A-Cuff. That's just another thing to add to the list. Now, we don't know if A-Cuff's going to be better than Wogler, Mykal Brown Jr., Kings of Flemings, any of them. But in the on draft night, the initial night, after everything that's come out from 4 to 5 different entities and platforms, for you to not get A-Cuff, I think a lot of fans would say, okay, so you messed up. Mike Brown is in the finals. De'Aaron's doing his thing. You tried to tank and it didn't work. You got stuck with the 7th pick. Then you told us that you were going to, that you wanted A-Cuff. You told everybody for some odd reason. And now you don't have A-Cuff. What is going on here?
1: Right. One thing they could say, if it comes to that, they could say, and maybe rightfully, that we never told anybody anything.
2: Yeah.
1: I don't know where you're getting your information. We didn't say anything.
2: That's exactly what they'll say.
1: Yeah.
2: But I mean, I don't think everybody is making it up from nothing.
1: Mm-hmm.
2: It's coming from somewhere.
1: Mm-hmm.
2: You know?
1: It's either coming from, in my opinion, either it's just because of the vacuum of information. One thing is out there and it keeps, it's almost like a feedback loop. It gets louder and louder and louder. Every time you hear it, you think, wow, I already heard that. That's the third time I've heard it. So there must be something to it. When in fact, no, you're just hearing it over and over and over because there's nothing else going on.
2: Mm-hmm.
1: The other side would be, excuse me, if the Kings are somehow trying to get people to think that for some reason.
2: I'm trying to get there with you.
1: I know. I don't have it all the way thought through, but there's just something odd about the repeated stories and the pounding of the Kings love A-Cuff drum.
2: Right.
1: Because how does that benefit them?
2: Oh, well, the Nets really wanted A-Cuff, so they drafted him. There's just too many options, which is why I don't see if there was maybe one other guy. Well, we're building up A-Cuff stock so we know we can get Wogler. There's too many other guys, though. Wogler might already be gone with the Clippers.
1: Right.
2: So only one team can draft
1: him. They could be trying to scare somebody. And that doesn't make sense.
2: But if it removed the Clippers.
1: I'm picking ahead of them. I don't care who they want.
2: Right. You shouldn't.
1: Yeah.
2: You shouldn't. But if you remove the Clippers, I think this is a different conversation,
1: mm-hmm.
2: but having two teams in front of you, I just don't know what the chess and checkers of it could be.
1: Mm-hmm. Mm-hmm. And the text line, by the way, 339-1140, 1-800-920-1140. What happened with Benji Molina? Does he have a ring? Benji Molina, 2010 Giants, but he was on the Giants, right?
2: Yeah, he was on the Giants.
1: He was on both teams. So yeah. He gets a ring because he was on the team.
2: Right.
1: Allen wants to give a ring to Dante DiVincenzo, who wasn't on the team that may or may not win a championship.
2: I just felt
1: that's
2: like...
1: That's a big difference.
2: I felt like Dante...
1: Oh, but it's so... Oh,
2: he helped build the foundation nice. Out there.
1: Yeah. I apologize for being ignorant. I don't follow baseball. Is there actually a guy nicknamed the Big Dumper I may have to start following?
2: Yes, there is.
1: Yeah.
2: Yes, there is. Hurt right now, but yes, he had a really good season.
1: Why is he called that, Al? Got a big behind.
2: Yeah, large backside.
1: Yeah, big behind. From West Sac Noah, you guys should have an 11:40 basketball game. Kayla would probably get a flagrant foul in the first minute of the game, LOL.
2: Based on how they discuss on that show, it seems like that would be the case.
1: Yeah, yeah, and I can tell you, depending on how the teams worked, she would commit that flagrant two on either Allen or on Matt, and then maybe Carmichael Day.
2: Yep, yep. You'd be kicked out pretty soon.
1: Uh-huh.
2: Pretty soon after the game starts.
1: Yeah. The officials come over. We don't even have to review that. Yeah. That isn't obvious.
2: Is it one or two?
1: That is a two and she's gone.
2: Yeah, get her out of here.
1: Mm-hmm. Somebody wins with great stats and instantly becomes the greatest player of all time. Jeez. There you go, 925. That's what I'm saying. Oh, is Brunson the greatest Nick ever? No.
2: I'm not saying he is.
1: You didn't even say it. Ramsey said it's a question that he's heard, and I've heard it too.
2: Yeah. It's been so long for the Knicks. If they pulled it off, there would be a lot of prisoner of the moment. But I think, you know, the Stephen A's of the world and the Spike Lee's of the world, that would not be the case.
1: Yeah. Well, it's already the Knicks are the greatest thing ever. It's already started.
3: Alan, I'm going to push back a little bit with what you said about Stephen A. Stephen A has been out there potentially saying Brunson might be the best Knick of all time if they win.
2: Okay.
1: That's stupid.
2: Okay.
1: He knows better than that.
2: I do think who they face, because the problem is Wemby might end up being the best player of all time, but he's not yet.
1: Right? Agreed.
2: But I think either way, if he were to win Brunson, I think it could end up being incredibly impressive. Obviously the Thunder part of it, but if he ends up beating the Spurs, then it would be, oh, well, it was early in his career, Wemby, but that was really his breakout season. And Brunson beat the best player. Now, Wemby's not the best player in the world right now, but people would probably see it like that mm-hmm. if Wemby ends up being the best player of all time.
1: You ever heard the Willis Reed story? And this is a little before I was around, but I don't know that I really remember it.
2: Mm-mm.
1: Game 7 of the finals, they're playing Wilt Chamberlain.
2: Okay.
1: And the Knicks have game 7 at home, and Willis Reed's knee is all torn up. And he starts the game anyway. Mm-hmm. And he hits a jump shot to start the game over Wilt Chamberlain. Then he hits another one. Then he leaves because he's done, and they win the game by they dominate. But he comes out, he can't even play, and he hits two jump shots over Wilt Chamberlain.
2: Huh.
1: And the place is going crazy.
2: Right, right.
1: And then it's like he can't even play, but he hits two jump shots to start the game. That's pretty good stuff.
2: Yeah. It's that ACL again.
1: I don't know. You know, back then they just put an ace bandage on it.
2: Right.
1: I don't know what actually is wrong with him. But he was so badly hurt he could only play like the first couple minutes, but he hits two jumpers over Wilt freaking Chamberlain.
2: That's how you get your name etched in history.
1: Right.
2: That's how you do it.
1: 339-1140, 1-800-920-1140. I'm sorry we had a caller. We lost the caller. We'll come right back with, hey, Alan, it's almost dinner time, so it's time for What's Cooking? 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

0: with Kevin Gleason and Alan Stiles.
1: Did you see somebody bought a Wemby rookie basketball card for $5.1 million or something? What? What?
2: Yeah, I saw.
1: Because it's one of one.
2: Could be you.
1: Alan, years ago, when I hosted Fright Night Theater, I used to have, on Channel 58 here, I used to have something called the Golden Godzilla Award. And if you wrote the best letter or something, you won the Golden Godzilla. And I went to Toys R Us and they had this bin full of these Godzillas. And I remember, I don't remember how many, I bought a bunch of them, or maybe the station did. And I got spray paint, and we gave them away.
2: Okay.
1: And I just found one, I got one out yesterday from the garage, and I was just looking at it, and I looked it up online. They're now worth like $50 to $100.
2: What?
1: And mine's ruined because I spray painted it.
2: Oh, my God.
1: It's like, how in the world are those? It's like a collectible, but I went to Toys R Us. They had a bin full of them. And now they're like 10 bucks or something. I don't know.
2: I got to start looking this stuff up. I'm going back to my mom's house. I'm starting looking some stuff up. Whatever happened with Beanie Babies? Remember Beanie Babies?
1: Oh, I think the bottom fell out of that.
2: So I missed the window, huh?
1: I think.
2: That was the whole thing. I think my sister has some at the house,
1: mm-hmm.
2: my mom's house. You know, not going to tell her, but you got to see what those prices are.
1: Yeah, we had a whole bunch of those, and I think the market ballooned, and just like the housing market. Just
2: You got out in time?
1: No. We still got them somewhere.
2: What else? What other nostalgia?
1: My wife bought the first. Apparently, there was five of them that first came out. We didn't know anything, but she didn't know. She just thought they were cool, and she gave them to the neighbor kids. And they were like the five original ones. They were hugely valuable. She didn't know. And then the kid, you know, and you take the tags off and everything because you play with it. It's like, oh, and it's mint condition. That's worth thousands of dollars.
2: What about those Wheaties? You know, that was coming up. My mom, hey, you got to save those Wheaties boxes. They'd be worth money.
1: I don't know anything about that.
2: The Wheaties boxes, the special Wheaties boxes.
1: Maybe.
2: There is Wheaties boxes. And then obviously, you know, my little sister. Oh, these are special Barbies. Did that ever happen? The Barbies? No, Barbies ever.
1: My wife years ago got a bunch of, she would get the Christmas Barbie every year for like 4 years.
2: Never happened.
1: Worth about what I think we paid for them at the time.
2: It's ridiculous.
1: They're kind of cool.
2: All this stuff is supposed to be worth money.
1: I know. And then the weirdest stuff is like, yes, that's worth $4 million now.
2: Right. I got to check. Yeah, I'm getting out of here. I got to check the garage quick.
1: You should. You should. It's time now for What's Cooking, Alan.
2: Okay.
1: Yeah. And what's cooking is that the A's, not only are the A's calling up Gage Jump, one of the top pitching prospects in baseball. He's 23, runs his fastball up to 97. At AAA, he struck out 56 in 38 innings. So we found out today that the A's were calling him up. Then we found out this afternoon he's getting the start tonight.
2: Tonight.
1: Against the Mariners.
2: Are you locked in?
1: Yeah, absolutely.
2: Yeah.
1: This is big time.
2: It is big time.
1: You worried about the weather?
2: Well, it does look a little gray. Looks more gray than it did previously.
1: Our AccuWeather check, last I checked it, well, we were in pretty good shape, Alan. There was a 10% chance. Now I can't find West Sacramento. Anyway, I think we're good. Like a 10% chance for some sprinkles, maybe at 9 o'clock. I think we're getting baseball in tonight.
2: There we go.
1: Yeah. Gage Jump. Have you ever seen the first game of a major league player? I think we may have talked about this.
2: First game
1: of a major league player. You know, you go to the yard a lot for one reason or the other. You end up seeing a lot. Some of it's like people no one's ever heard of, but it's still kind of cool.
2: Yeah, if I have, it wasn't anything memorable enough.
1: Yeah. And how about the guy, Santa, on the Astros, his major league debut, and he throws two hitless innings as part of a combined no-hitter.
2: See?
1: That's how you start your career.
2: That's right. Not sure. Well, yeah, it's just some no-hit innings. Hey, I was part of this. You are part of history, though.
1: Mm-hmm.
2: So that's pretty cool.
1: Mm-hmm.
2: Big night, big week for the A's. Just got bigger.
1: Big week for Sacramento, too.
2: That's right. Guess it's more about Sacramento than the A's.
1: Yeah. Thursday, the big announcement. Mm-hmm. Major League Baseball expansion bid officially announced. So every time from here on out, after Thursday, whenever Maury Brown or anybody, and I think Maury Brown already tweeted about this, anytime anybody writes their stories about Major League expansion candidates, we're on the map. And should be near, if not at the top of the list. Sacramento, California.
2: Hmm. So the obviously the Nashville, the, well, you know what's funny about this whole A's thing is that if they never go to Sacramento, right? And if, you know, the whole conversation was, hey, Vegas is getting an expansion, or
1: yeah,
2: we're doing the expansion.
1: Do you remember where they were thinking of going? It was either here or it was, they were going to go to Utah.
2: Right. That's right.
1: Yeah.
2: But if they never move, right? Sacramento never hosts the A's out here, and we still get this, announcement that, hey, we're kind of making our way towards expansion.
1: Mm-hmm.
2: I don't know that the A's would have been in this conversation, because the Vegas would have been number one, easy. And then what happens if Vegas has already been signed up for the West Coast team? I don't think there's any way, even if you wanted to get the A's out of Oakland, I don't think, if the order didn't go the way it went, I don't think the A's end up in Sacramento. Mm-hmm. I just don't think so. I just think the way things worked actually ended up being perfect. And I think that's maybe where the, you know, the decision makers thought, we need to jump on this now, because it shows us in a different light versus if they hadn't. And then the expansion comes out. I just think the way they did it, giving a free sample, if you will, gave them an opportunity that I don't know if Sacramento gets if it was straight to expansion. Because I just think Vegas would have already been one of the teams.
1: Right. Yeah. So under that scenario, are the A's still in Oakland, or had they just gone?
2: Maybe they just go somewhere. I just don't see, for whatever reason, I just don't see them going to Sacramento.
1: Well, I wasn't crazy about Sacramento getting involved in that whole thing, because the whole A's relocation was painful.
2: Yes.
1: Especially for Kings fans who remember how close the Kings came to leaving. But I will say that if Sacramento had not jumped in, to your point, I don't know if that they would have had much of a shot at any of this. Like, oh, that's nice.
2: Right.
1: Yeah, you got a basketball team and, you know, it's pretty there. But this way, they felt this gave them their best shot at actually getting Major League Baseball's attention.
2: Mm-hmm. Yeah, in two ways. Obviously, to have the team out here and show that it can work.
1: Yeah.
2: And number two, obviously, you did the A's a solid in letting them play out here and really kind of taking the bullet for this whole Oakland move situation.
1: Yeah. And it's, as David Sampson told us when we talked to him about this, I believe he said, look, anybody who thinks that baseball is going to feel they owe Sacramento anything for helping them out, said baseball won't feel that way.
2: Right.
1: They may say some nice things and maybe they'll do, throw them a bone here or there, but baseball's not really going to feel obligated to go out of its way to help Sacramento.
2: Maybe not obligated, but it does feel, it just feels like it mattered though.
1: Well, it's just a matter of Sacramento having the opportunity to prove to Major League Baseball, you need us.
2: Mm-hmm.
1: Yeah. If we're depending on your kindness and your generosity, we're going to be left empty handed.
2: Yeah.
1: But if we can prove to you, no, you need us, we have things that you need, then maybe Sacramento gets something out of it.
2: Teams or cities like Portland and Salt Lake, did they already have their conversations or their meetings, if you will, like what Sacramento's doing?
1: Oh, I don't know. That's a great question. I don't think they had official, this is our announcement.
2: Yeah.
1: But Portland did have an announcement a year and a half ago, something like that, where they announced their funding plan for their stadium, and they have a mock-up of the stadium. Mm-hmm. And it looks really nice. But it's dependent upon a jock tax, which I think we've talked about. They would pay for it by taxing the athletes that come in to play there.
2: Mm-hmm.
1: And Memphis did that with their

0: prove to Major League Baseball, you need us.
1: Mm-hmm.
0: Yeah, if we're depending on your kindness and your generosity, we're going to be left empty-handed.
1: Yeah.
0: But if we can prove to you, no, you need us. We have things that you need, then maybe Sacramento gets something out of it.
1: Teams or cities like Portland and Salt Lake, did they already have their conversations or their meetings, if you will, like what Sacramento's doing?
0: Oh, I don't know. That's a great question. I don't think they had official, this is our announcement.
1: Yeah.
0: But they, Portland did have an announcement a year and a half ago, something like that, where they announced their funding plan for their stadium and they have a mock-up of the stadium. Mm-hmm. And it looks really nice. But it's dependent upon a jock tax, which I think we've talked about. They would pay for it by taxing the athletes that come into play there.
1: Mm-hmm.
0: And Memphis did that with their arena, and their unions do not like that. Mm-hmm. So it's a little iffy as to whether they could actually do that. And Utah's just a matter of the people there, you know, the family of Larry Miller, the original owner of the Jazz, just coming out and going, we have everything. We don't need to do an announcement. Mm-hmm. We have the money. We will build the stadium. When are you here? We could get the stadium built.
1: Yeah. But you still think?
0: Nashville's been working on this for years. They have a name of the team. Mm-hmm. I think they're the Nashville Stars, which is, I believe, that what they used to call the Negro League. I think they had a team called that.
1: Mm-hmm. But Nashville would fall in the East.
0: Yeah.
1: Yeah.
0: Yeah.
1: So it's really just a battle. Who else is in play in the East? We only hear about Nashville.
0: Montreal. They had a team.
1: Right.
0: Charlotte. I think the way it looks is like Nashville's way ahead of anybody mm-hmm. else. And I know that it's early in the game, as David Sampson told us, but Nashville's been working on this for a while. Baseball has their like winter meetings in Nashville.
1: Yeah.
0: They don't even have a team there. San Antonio, potentially. Mm. I've heard Orlando, which is like, yeah, no, put another team in Florida.
1: No, that's not going to work.
0: Mm-hmm.
1: That's not going to work. Yeah, big week for the city of Sacramento and the A's, too. It's kind of all parallel together. And it all starts with Gage. Jump.
0: Yeah.
1: Well, Bob, he's jumping into the big leagues with the splash.
0: Anyway, that's what's cooking. We'll come back with a look at how Allen's 9-1 Knicks take is holding up and wrap things up. Sacktown Sports.
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4: I'm Dirk Verdorn in the KCRA3 Weather Center. Expect partly cloudy, turning mostly cloudy skies with a slight chance for a sprinkle or shower to pop up. Winds will be light with temperatures in the 50s. By tomorrow morning, we'll warm into the low 70s. Get the latest forecast on the KCRA3 News and the KCRA3 app.
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1: I thought this was a mean text, but I think it's a nice one. Actually, it's a comment. Alan needs to go outside and get struck by lightning so he can get his powers.
2: That's right.
1: Yeah.
2: That's right.
1: First, I thought it was someone that disagreed with something you said, but it's Martin Ramirez saying, Alan needs to get his powers.
2: Martin's saying, yeah, the thunder, it's happening where he's at. So, I don't know.
1: Mm-hmm.
2: See. That sun is out of here.
1: Dean says, if you think about the history of the Kings in Sacramento in the draft, best players we ever drafted, J. Will and Peja, that's it. We never drafted a 50 greatest player or a Wemby or a Chris Paul or Jason Kidd. Nothing like that. Crazy. We never even drafted a player like Dame Lillard. We never drafted a first option. Ooh, Tyrese Haliburton was the first option on a team that went to the finals.
2: De'Aaron.
1: Fox.
2: Would that be?
1: Well, he's not a first option on the team he's on now.
2: No.
1: That's a really interesting text. Yeah. Martin Ramirez says it's pouring right now. Antonio Ray Harvey, raining in Greenhaven.
2: Are we in a weird pocket? Are we in a vortex?
1: I think we may have a dome over the studios here.
2: Okay.
1: Yeah. I'm trying to get some updated information there. How about some updated information, Alan, on who the Kings are working out?
2: That's right. Today they worked out Dominique Daniels out of Cal Baptist, a point guard. Kylan Boswell out of Illinois, point guard. Elias Ralph from UOP, local guy, power forward. Trayvon Brazil out of Arkansas, power forward. Whitey?
1: Mm-hmm.
2: Bob Miller.
1: There we go.
2: Out of Cincinnati, power forward. And Chauncey Wiggins out of Florida State, power forward as well. So those are more guys that the Kings are working out. And you're starting to see the names, I think, get a little bit more familiar over and over again as you kind of get closer to the draft. Like Bob Miller, of course, we saw on Tankathon last week. None of those guys we saw were, at least, you know, projected to go on Tankathon. So we could be getting closer, Whitey, to the A-cuff workout.
1: Mm-hmm. Mm-hmm.
2: But we might not even hear about it.
1: Right, right. By the way, West Sacramento weather, according to my phone, 6 p.m., 15% chance of rain, and that's it. That's the only chance. And maybe it's going to be, you know, a little bit of a squall, but still, I think we're playing baseball tonight. I think Gage Jump will get his, Alan would say, he'll get a jump on his major league career tonight.
2: That's a good one. I mean, it's a layup, right?
1: You might be too early to gauge how good he is, but we can certainly gauge that fastball.
2: Perfect. Ready to go.
1: Uh-huh.
2: Yeah. Do you mind a game like today, which you don't know what's going to happen? Do you mind having Gage out there where it could get a little squirrely with the weather?
1: Not ideal, huh?
2: Right?
1: Right. Depending. I mean, I don't know. They may say, no, we have the tarp on the mound. It's going to be fine, and we're not supposed to get any rain.
2: Hmm.
1: You know, the other thing is, you know, when you got them ready to go and you call them up, and like it's like a horse that's ready to run, and you're like, nah, take them back to the barn. Nah, that's no good.
2: Yeah.
1: You got to run.
2: But, hey, you got to be careful if you stretches out and then has to stop, and then
1: if it's
2: has
1: wet, to start yeah, I'd rethink it.
2: And then he starts again, and then he throws a couple innings, and he can't throw too many innings, mm-hmm. not too many pitches. Give me a break,
1: man. He's not going to throw more than what, maybe three innings or something,
2: yeah, unless it's a no-no. Perfect game.
1: That's Alan's only concern. My only worry is what if he's pitching a no-hitter and you have to take him out.
2: What about...
1: You literally said that, right? Yeah, that's my only worry.
2: That's my only worry.
1: You're not worried about him getting shelled or something?
2: No.
1: Okay.
2: No, he's not getting shelled. Not by the Mariners.
1: Okay.
2: Not by the one-hit wonders. Not by them.
1: Mm-hmm.
2: I'll tell you that much. I do wonder, though, if he, you know, what matters more? Is there a difference, Whitey, between a no-hitter and a perfect game? Like, if it's a no-hitter, hey, we're going to pull you. If it's a perfect game... All right, let's let him go.
1: Perfect game, you got to leave him in.
2: You got to.
1: Yeah.
2: I knew you'd see it my way. I knew you'd see it my way.
1: Mm-hmm. They won't, but I would.
2: They won't.
1: They won't.
2: They should.
1: By the way, 3:59 left the first quarter. The Spurs lead the Thunder 18-15 in Oklahoma City.
2: I mean, A.J. Mitchell, he's supposed to be the next Jalen Brunson, and you don't have Jalen Williams, so you got to depend on Chet. Big Chet game. Mm-hmm. If not, Cason Wallace, where you at? I don't know. It's going to be the Spurs, isn't it?
1: Who has 13 points for the Spurs in 8 minutes?
2: Don't tell me, D.A.
1: 5 of 8 from the floor, 3 of 6 from the three-point line. It two can't steals, be De'Aaron. Two rebounds.
2: It can't be De'Aaron.
1: Julian Champagne.
2: Oh, thank the Lord.
1: Julian Champagne is lighting up the Thunder.
2: Wow. He's another guy. I mean, all these guys, man, they have just a solid roster with solid role players up mm-hmm. and down the floor.
1: 8 minutes in, Wemby has not taken a shot yet. He doesn't have to.
2: Doesn't have to.
1: Champagne's like, climb on my back, big fella.
2: See? And if he cools off, Devin Vassell heats up. If he cools off, Keldon Johnson. There's just too many guys.
1: And who is 4 for 4 with 4 rebounds and an assist and 8 points for the Thunder? Big Chet.
2: Need more than that.
1: Off to a good start.
2: McCain, I saw started Jared McCain.
1: So we're well underway. Can't wait to get home and watch that one.
2: Yeah, it's kind of nice, right? I mean, when they're games that you, I don't care about the same way, right? It's not the Kings or anything like that. I get home. It's the third quarter. Cool. Let's just, it's either a blowout and I haven't wasted my time, or it's going to be a good one till the end of it.
1: Oh, I hate those when you get to game 7 and it's just a total blowout.
2: Yeah.
1: Such a letdown.
2: Yep.
1: Such a letdown.
2: Yep.
1: Yeah.
2: I don't know. I mean, you know those, the A.J. Mitchell thing, you know those Cavs, they do not play around with those Cavs, Whitey.
1: Right, because it's connected to the Achilles.
2: And Jalen Williams, like, I don't know that the Thunder can beat the Spurs without A.J. Mitchell and Jalen Williams.
1: Mm-hmm.
2: Jalen Williams is one thing because A.J. Mitchell have been playing really well. Like, I think this thing, if they can't get those guys back, it might be cooked. I'm going to be honest with you.
1: De'Aaron Fox, 1 for 5, 0 for 2 from 3.
2: No comment. No comment.
1: You know, last time you were with us, I think it was Thursday, you talked about the Kings being the 9-1 Knicks. Maybe it wasn't Thursday, but recently you did that. I think it was Thursday. Anyway, it became a promo.
2: Yeah.
1: Carmichael Dave, the nasally guy in the morning, talking about it. So
3: who's the guy in the morning show with like the nasally voice, the Carmichael?
2: Yep.
1: You're sweeping the area with this. I mean, it's a sensation. So how is that take holding up now? The Knicks have advanced.
2: I think it's even better.
1: Yeah.
2: I think it's even better, right?
1: Uh-huh.
2: Everybody sees it now. Is it going to be Acuff?
1: Your guy Anthony was running the board today because Christopher Laud's on vacation. And, you know, Dave was like, oh, come on, Alan. And Anthony was like, no, I liked it.
2: See?
1: Yeah, he had your back.
2: Thank you, Anthony.
1: As did Dave when I texted him. But honestly, out on the air, Anthony was like, I thought it was pretty cool what he said.
2: Thank you, Anthony. Wow.
4: Anthony's a closet Knicks fan.
2: Wow. I'll take it.
1: Uh-huh.
2: I will take it. Are you serious, Dave?
1: Now, Jerry Reynolds, I mentioned to him Friday. We don't need to talk about what he thought. But
2: Jerry.
1: Yeah.
2: Jerry will get it.
1: Uh-huh.
2: You know.
1: He may or may not have suggested you enter rehab.
2: Look, you got to get your guy first. And that's a high. None of this works without Acuff. Because, I mean, I don't know. Mikal, and it doesn't have, they don't have to play like Jalen Brunson. We're just having some fun with it. But, yeah, Mikal to me, I guess he could be a volume guy. And just Acuff is the most obvious volume guy. You need a volume score. All these teams that are left have a volume score. And I think the main reason, defense or no defense, you take a chance on Acuff. Because this is all a waste of everybody's time if you do not find a way to acquire a volume score. Mm-hmm. That's why, Whitey, as much as I want to believe you on the Chestnut Checkers thing, I think they do really want Acuff. I really do.
1: You may be right. That makes the most sense. But part of me suspects they really want Flemings.
2: Really?
1: So what do you say if you want Flemings? We sure like this Acuff guy. Don't tell anybody we really like this
2: Acuff guy. And then they say, and then the Nets say, we want to do you a solid, so we'll take Flemings.
1: Yeah. Like I said, theory has a few holes in it still, but onward and upward.
2: Yeah, we will see.
1: Yeah. Draft's almost here, right? Sneaking up on it.
2: What, a couple, what are we, 3 weeks out? 4 weeks out still?
1: Mm-hmm. Thank you, Ramsey. Thank you, Alan. We're back with you tomorrow. Stick around. More great sports talk to come on Saturday.

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14: 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I'm Pat Boyle, and we... 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And if you do call, if you do text, just let us know what your name is and where you're from so we can get you featured on the show. All right, before I get to my New York Knicks, again, we got double barrel playoff action here coming at you tonight, as we have for the last several weeks here on BetMGM tonight. And that is just as big of a part of the show as is the stuff that happens earlier in the day and the day before and all that jazz. So let's get your first caught up here. Game 5, Western Conference Finals, Oklahoma City and San Antonio, 2 games apiece. Crucial swing game here in this series. Winner of this game goes on to win this series statistically, historically, 82% of the time. And we are all locked up at 27 apiece with under 20 seconds to go in the first quarter. But it's not the guys that you normally would think are getting it done here, especially for San Antonio. First, let's start with Wemby. 2 points, 1 rebound. That's it. Julian Champagny has been the monster so far for the Spurs. He's got 13 points. He's already hit 3 triples. So Julian Champagny leading the way for the Spurs. Their next highest scorer, by the way, is Carter Bryant. Guy that was in the dunk contest earlier this year. He's got 5 points. So surprising are the contributors from the Spurs in the first quarter. Meanwhile, for OKC, Chet Holmgren finally making his presence felt in this series, at least to start. He's got 8 points, 4 rebounds, and a steal in the first quarter. SGA is now starting to score. I don't think he had a point until about 2 minutes ago, but the two-time MVP now with 7 points and 2 assists, along with 2 steals. And OKC's bench chipping in big time already. Caruso's got 3 points. Kenrich Williams has 3 points. Cason Wallace has 4. Again, the big injury news, no J-Dub again for Oklahoma City, missing his 3rd straight game with that hamstring injury. A.J. Mitchell out as well. But SGA hits a couple of free throws. Thunder lead 29-27 at the end of one. And then they're about to drop the puck in Vegas. Game 4, Western Conference Finals on the ice. And the Golden Knights are going for the sweep of the Avalanche. So that one's about to start. And there you go. All right. I have had just under 24 hours to reflect. And a lot of this still doesn't feel real. And you might hear me say that over the couple times over the next 8 days here before game one of the NBA Finals tips off. And so you'll have to excuse me if I say 10 to 15 times over the next week that this doesn't feel real. And maybe in a couple of days it will, when the euphoria wears off just a bit. But as a diehard Knicks fan who was only 4 years old the last time the Knicks were in the finals in 99, and I don't remember it at all. I mean, who would? What 4-year-old would? They'd be lying. This is the first time seeing the Knicks play for a title. And the way that the Knicks have played, first of all, just, you know, the last 20 years, you don't need me to basically give you the encyclopedia, but the Knicks were a laughingstock for the majority of the last, from 2000 on, they were a laughingstock. And a couple, you had a small blip, is what it feels like, of Carmelo Anthony carrying a very mediocre Knicks team to the playoffs 3 times. 2 years, they get bounced in the first round, and the 1 good year, they get to the 2nd round, winnable series against the Pacers, and they lose. That was it. I mean, you had Knicks teams that won 18 games, 25 games, 24 games. I mean, they were god awful. And then to have the last couple of years where Tom Thibodeau comes here, the Knicks had Julius Randle, then they get Jalen Brunson, and they grit their way to the playoffs 3 out of 4 years. Bounced in the 2nd round, bounced in the 2nd round. Last year, get to the conference finals. Lose to the Pacers again. Every game came down to the wire. Every series was 6 or 7 games. Every year, the Knicks battling injuries. But that's just the Tibbs way, right? You gotta play your starters 40 minutes in a, you know, game on a Wednesday night in January on a back-to-back against the Utah Jazz. Doesn't matter. Brunson and Randle and these guys are going to play 40 minutes because that's how the Knicks operate. And to see them fall short. And not against the best teams either. Not like in the last couple of years, the Knicks were losing to the 1 seed or the Knicks were getting knocked out by a team they had no chance against. A couple of years ago, the Knicks lost a 2nd round series to the 8 seed Miami Heat. Then the Knicks lost a 2nd round series to the Indiana Pacers. And last year, the Knicks, as the higher seed, home court advantage, once again lose in the conference finals to the Indiana Pacers. For the Knicks to not only get to the finals this year, but do it winning 11 straight games. And this is arguably the greatest stretch and most dominant stretch of basketball in the history of the NBA. It's unbelievable. It's unbelievable. So some of my biggest takeaways from the Knicks being in the finals for the first time since 1999 will be as follows. And by the way, you want to join the conversation, 310-840-4910. Let's just start with the how historic this run is. Because you might hear me say that. Maybe you're not on social media. Maybe you haven't been paying attention to the graphics that they put, you know, on the bottom third when these games are over or during these last couple of games for the Knicks. Or you don't watch the talking TV shows, the talking heads TV shows, and you haven't listened a ton to our show in the last couple of days. That's fine. The Knicks' margin of victory in the last 11 games, they've won 11 in a row since they were down 2-1 against the Hawks. It is 262 points. That is the most dominant 11-game stretch, again, in the history of the NBA, playoffs or regular season. And I said this in the open, if you want to include the first three games of the Hawks series in the first round, where again, the Knicks won game one by 11, and then they lost games two and three by a combined 2 points. But you want to throw two losses into the mix, and the Knicks' average margin of victory in their 14 games in the playoffs, which includes two losses, their average margin of victory is 19.5 points. That is still the greatest in NBA playoff history. Now, they we'll see what happens in the finals. Things could change. But the 1971 Milwaukee Bucks owned the record. Because, again, the finals do have to be completed. But the Bucks won by an average of 14.5 points per game in those playoffs. The Knicks are winning by an average of 19.5 points through three rounds in the playoffs. And like I said, you take out the first three games against Atlanta just during this 11-game stretch. The Knicks are winning by an average of 25 points per game. 11 straight wins. Let that sink in. 11 straight wins by an average of 25 points. Three straight closeout games. The Knicks in game six against the Hawks. The Knicks in game four against the Sixers. And the Knicks in game four last night against the Cavs. They won by 51. Then they beat the Sixers in game four by 30. And they win last night by 37. That is also the first time in NBA history that a team has won three straight closeout games by at least 30 points. And finally, the points, looking at the box score, it's one thing, but just how of an offensive machine are the New York Knicks right now? In the playoffs as a whole, they are shooting 59% from the field. That would be the greatest in NBA playoff history. And during this 11-game stretch, they are shooting over 60% from the field, which is, again, the greatest in NBA history. Together, playoffs, regular season, in an 11-game stretch, nobody has shot the ball better than the Knicks. Their effective field goal percentage is also the best in NBA history for any 11-game span. So what you're seeing is dominance like we have quite literally never seen before. Now we've seen, like, they're not at the longest win streak, right? The Golden State Warriors of 2017, they won 15 straight games. They dominated. They didn't break a sweat towards winning the title. But on a game per game basis, on a per game statistical average, they are not even dominating like these New York Knicks are. So it is nearly impossible for me, for Knicks fans, and for plenty of basketball fans to wrap their heads around just how elite the Knicks have been. Hopefully those numbers do some of it justice. 310-840-4910. My next biggest takeaway, it's just another crowning achievement in what is becoming probably the greatest Knicks career we've ever seen. And I know that Walt Clyde Frazier and Willis Reed co-authored a couple of championships. And if he never wins a title, then, who knows? But we are year four of Jalen Brunson on the Knicks. And it's without a doubt the greatest Knick career this century. And I think at worst, it's probably the fourth greatest Knicks career of all time. In just 4 years. Signed from the Dallas Mavericks for a $100 million contract. And at the time, there were plenty of people, and some of my friends included in the industry, that said this was a terrible move. It's another terrible move by the Knicks, overpaying for a player that isn't that good. Because remember, he was on the bench. He was Luka's backup. Jalen Brunson in Dallas had a 40-point game in the playoffs that year in his final year with Dallas, and then signs with the Knicks for $100 million, and it was viewed as a joke by many. And look at what Brunson has done in just 4 years on the Knicks. And the culmination, at least to date, was last night being named the Eastern Conference Finals MVP. Three times an All-Star. Two times now, All-NBA. Three times now, All-NBA. With Jalen Brunson being named to the All-NBA team here. Second team. Pardon the pause there. I was double-checking that it was the second team All-NBA and not the third team. And I could make the argument that Jalen Brunson should have been a first-team All-NBA player this year, but second-team All-NBA for the third straight year. And he has finished top 10 in the MVP voting now three straight years. That was unthinkable. That was unthinkable for a Knicks franchise that the last best player was Carmelo Anthony. Where we had Jeremy Lin Sanity. We clung on to Amari Stoudemire. clung on to Julius Randle and thought he was going to be the savior. And it's Jalen Brunson at 6'2", which is generous. Second round draft pick out of Villanova. And Jalen Brunson just continues to prove night after night, playoff year after year, playoff series after playoff series, he's the best player on the floor, and he's a top 10 player in the NBA. There's no doubt about it. There's no doubt about it. So Brunson, again, just spectacular all series long. Now last night, 15 points. I don't think he played the fourth quarter. Barely played the third quarter as well. But a 30-point game in game three, 38 points in that miraculous comeback in game one. And so far this postseason, Jalen Brunson averaging 27 points per game with 6.5 assists, shooting 49% from the field. He's the captain. He's the captain, and he might be. This is a big debate for the last couple of years in New York sports. He might be the king of New York. He might unquestionably be the king of New York now over Aaron Judge. Yes, has taken the Yankees to a World Series, lost. And yes, is a record holder, most home runs in an American League season. But Jalen Brunson has now gotten the Knicks to a finals, and he's done it in 4 years. So his impact in year four, it's legendary. It's a legendary career, and it's just 4 years. 310-840-4910. Another one of my takeaways from the Knicks getting to the NBA Finals for the first time in 27 years is the impact in year one of Mike Brown. And this is also a shout-out to Leon Rose, the president of the Knicks, The guy that's in the shadows never speaks to the media. Again, if you wouldn't know Leon Rose if the Knicks weren't having the run they were on. Got hired March 2nd, 2020, right before COVID. Right before COVID, to take over a disastrous Knicks team, a disastrous franchise that got run into the ground and set back even further by Phil Jackson. Leon Rose comes here, and he has rebuilt a franchise starving for a winner. He has ignited a city that was just dying for any semblance of playoff basketball. And now here we are 6 years later, and it is a first trip to the NBA Finals. Leon Rose for signing Jalen Brunson. Leon Rose for trading for OG Anunoby. Leon Rose for trading away Julius Randle and Dante DiVincenzo to get Karl Anthony Towns. And yes, I would have been a hater of that trade probably until a couple of weeks ago. And I'm giving Leon Rose all the credit in the world for it. And yes, even though I probably still wish the Knicks had Giannis, they still had those five first round picks that they could have used on Giannis. I've had to eat my words on Mikal Bridges, the five first round picks to the Brooklyn Nets to get Mikal Bridges, because there is a sleeping dog that woke up inside Mikal Bridges after that loss to the Hawks in game three. It's a guy that was a huge contributor for the Phoenix Suns in their run to the NBA Finals, where they lost to Giannis and the Bucks back in 2021. The Iron Man of the NBA that always stepped up in the playoffs and was consistent throughout the regular season. And in the last 2 years here on the Knicks, it's been quite disappointing. Quite disappointing, save for a few moments. Defensively won games one and games two against the Celtics last year, but this entire regular season, he was a disappointment, and he got benched in back-to-back games in the fourth quarter against the Hawks. And then the sleeping dog, that is one of the best defenders in the NBA and a guy that can consistently get you 15 to 20 points a game, woke up. He woke up, and this is the best ball I've ever seen him play, and it is right in line with how amazing he was for the Phoenix Suns in those two playoff trips for them, including the one to the finals. Over the last nine games, Mikal Bridges is averaging 19 points, 1.5 steals, and he's shooting 63% from the field. Just hitting every single mid-range jumper he takes. And playing elite defense. And so, yes, I got to give credit to Leon Rose for that. And I got to eat my words on Mikal Bridges. He's woken up. And I hope he never goes back to sleep. But finally, the year one impact of Mike Brown. And again, that's a testament to Leon Rose. One of the biggest gambles he's made as president of the Knicks was last year firing Tom Thibodeau. And I've stated numerous times my admiration and respect as a Knicks fan for Tibbs. Getting the Knicks out of the mud, bringing a level of professionalism and respect back to this organization. The Knicks needed to go from point A to point B with Tom Thibodeau. Otherwise, they never would have been able to get to point C, which is where they're at now. But from point B to point C, the Knicks were not getting there with Tibbs. He got them close, but he couldn't get them over the hump. And there were a large portion of the fan base last year that ripped Leon Rose and ripped the Knicks for firing Tom Thibodeau and said, how could you give up on him so soon? How could you do this? Look at what he's done for the Knicks. You're taking a complete gamble. The grass ain't always greener as long as the Knicks can stay healthy. I mean, again, it was the same thing for the last three trips to the postseason. The Knicks would beat the team they were supposed to beat in the first round and then run into a team that was on paper, probably even a little bit inferior to them as well. But they got outcoached. They got outcoached by Spoelstra. Got outcoached by Rick Carlisle, back-to-back years. And in a best of seven, the Knicks got found out. The Knicks got exposed because they were very one-dimensional offensively. It was just Jalen Brunson hero ball, ISO, very slow, try to win the game in the half court. could never hit their ceiling. Or they did hit their ceiling with Tom Thibodeau. But the players on this team had a larger ceiling. You're seeing it. And so I commend Leon Rose for taking the huge risk and bringing Mike Brown here. And in year one, again, going into game four against the Hawks when the Knicks are down 2-1, you had all the Tibbs lovers and all the anti-Mike Brown and the Knicks fans that just wanted to be right. They were ready to pounce. Because if the Knicks got knocked out in the first round, it was a failure. The Knicks needed to get to the finals in year one under Mike Brown. Otherwise, there was no justification for firing Tom Thibodeau. But here we are 11 straight wins later. And the most dominant stretch in NBA history. And Mike Brown, his whole thing with the Sacramento Kings, the light the beam years, was that they always had the most passes per possession. They moved the ball. The ball never stuck. And it's a team that could get out and play in transition and run, which is what the Knicks rarely did under Tibbs. And they certainly didn't pass the ball enough under Tom Thibodeau. So that has unlocked it. Mike Brown having Karl-Anthony Towns play as point center. Again, Cat has stepped up. This is the best basketball of his entire career. And I was another one that I've doubted. I doubted Karl-Anthony Towns and I doubted Mikal Bridges as much as you could, from a fan's perspective over the last 12 months. And they finally answered the bell. And they answered the bell in a big, big way. So I don't want to hear about the level of competition. Oh, the Knicks, the East is so weak. I mean, tough bleep. The Knicks would have beaten the Celtics. Here's some facts for you. The Knicks would have beaten the Celtics. Whether Jason Tatum was healthy or not. And game 7, he injured his knee, not the same leg that he tore his Achilles on. But another best of 7 series for a guy that's less than a year removed from a torn Achilles. I always thought it was crazy. So I wish I could go back and change it. I wish the Knicks did play the Celtics because they would have crushed them. And I wish the Knicks would have played the Pistons because they would have crushed them too. But the Sixers had a healthy Joel Embiid and came from 3-1 down to beat the Boston Celtics, and the Knicks destroyed them. And the Cavaliers knocked out the 1 seed, 60-win Pistons, and the Knicks destroyed them. So I don't want to hear about the level of competition. Oh, the East is so much weaker than the West. I mean, are we so sure that the Denver Nuggets were really that great of a team? They lost to a 50% Timberwolves team. Timberwolves are missing 3 starters. The Nuggets couldn't beat them. Are we really sure they're that good? Now, the Phoenix Suns overachieved. Their second best player is Dylan Brooks. The Blazers have like 1 great player in Denny Avdia. Those are the other teams in the West. But because the Spurs and the Thunder both had 60 wins and are playing a great series, it makes the East look weaker. I'm tired of hearing that. It's garbage. It's BS. 310-840-4910. So I just had to get a lot of thoughts off my chest about the Knicks getting to the finals for the first time since 99. You want to weigh in on the conversation, any of the points I hit, 310-840-4910. You could call, you could text. When we come back, we got to look at it from Cleveland's perspective because they're already reportedly making 2 major moves here. I'll tell you what those are and why I disagree heavily with them as the Cavs still lick in their wounds after getting swept last night by the Knicks. 310-840-4910. We'll also get you a scoreboard update. I'm Pat Boyle. 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
0: The Knicks are headed to the NBA Finals for the first time since 1999. Back then, we had dial-up internet. Live in La Vida Loca topped the charts. And the world was worried about Y2K. Yeah, it's been a while. Congrats, Big Apple. Party like it's 1999. Westwood One Sports.
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29: Over the years, some of golf's best stories were about the legendary Ben Hogan. Tommy Bolt once said that Hogan was the only player he'd ever known to get an ovation on the practice tee. He said he saw Hogan playing practice rounds before a tournament where half the gallery was made up of other professionals. When Bolt was asked who was better, Jack Nicklaus or Ben Hogan, Bolt replied, "Well, I saw Nicklaus watch Hogan practice, but I never saw Hogan watch Nicklaus." That's a pretty definite answer. Hogan described the game of golf as a game of misses. He said, "The player who misses best is the one who's going to win." He believed that the first hole was the most important, saying, "Well, if you don't birdie the first hole, how can you expect to birdie them all?" Ben Hogan knew the value of positive thinking on the golf course. That's your Golf To Go. I'm Frank LaRosa.
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1: 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I'm Pat Boyle. Phone number to join the show, 310-840-4910. You can call, you can text, 310-840-4910. You can also tweet me at PatBoyle44. You want to get in on the Knicks celebration? I'm a diehard Knicks fan. First time in the finals since 1999. I was only four. I do not remember it. You want to get in? Jalen Brunson's impact, Eastern Conference Finals MVP. Is he the greatest Knick of all time already? Only 4 years into his Knicks career. The impact of Mike Brown in year one as the head coach. Karl-Anthony Towns stepping up. And some of these historic stats on this 11-game playoff win streak for the New York Knicks. You can join the show, 310-840-4910. Before we get to Cleveland side of things, this from our friends at BetMGM. With BetMGM's Hat Trick Jackpot, you have the chance to win your share of $10,000 in bonus bets during each playoff game. Just place an anytime goal scorer wager, and if your guy scores 3+ goals during the game, you will win a share of $10,000 in bonus bets. So with that, let's get you a playoff scoreboard update here, and then we'll get to what the Cavs should do this offseason. Game 4, Western Conference Finals on the ice, Stanley Cup playoffs, Golden Knights looking for the sweep of the President's Trophy winners. And Vegas already up 1-0 on Colorado. A Mark Stone goal, his fifth of the playoffs. This is a guy that's been battling injuries, and he has showed up and shown out a big way. His fifth goal of the postseason, 4:42 into the game. Vegas leads Colorado 1-0 midway through the first period. Over to the NBA. Game 5, Western Conference Finals. Spurs and Thunder, series tied at 2. Oklahoma City leads it 48-44. With 5.5 left to go in the second quarter. Victor Wembanyama, after a slow start, finally getting in on the scoring, but 7 free throws, part of his 9 points, and he's only got 1 rebound. His lack of rebounding in the last couple of games has been shocking, to say the least. Remember, game 1, yes, it did go to double overtime. He had 24 rebounds, but he had 17 in regulation. Game 2, 17 rebounds again. The last two games, Wemby, 4 rebounds in game 3, 8 rebounds in game 4, and he's only got 1 more than midway through the second quarter. I mean, and I'm, you know, I got an eye on the game. He just, I mean, OKC's doing a good job of drawing him out away from the rim, and I mean, they're just doing a great job of boxing him out. He's not imposing his physical will to grab second chance opportunities. Julian Cempedi, that got off to a red-hot start, and he still is the leading scorer for San Antonio. He's the only double-figure scorer for San Antonio. He's got 16. Meanwhile, for the Thunder, SGA also had a slow start. He has picked it up. He's got 11 points to go with 2 assists. Chet Holmgren's got 8. And wouldn't you know it, Alex Caruso, who I've said many times, and I'll say it again, I give up my first unborn child if Alex Caruso could ever be on the Knicks. He's got 9 points, 2 rebounds, 3 assists, and 3 steals in just 10 minutes. So, and then the Thunder just hit a 3. It's 52-46 with under 4.5 left to go in the second quarter. That was a 3 from Lu Dort, by the way, and those have been very few and far between in this series. So Lu Dort stepping up. So there you go. All right. What do the Cleveland Cavaliers do this offseason? Well, I'll tell you what I think they're going to do is they're largely going to run it back. And I think it's a mistake. I have a small issue. It's not the biggest issue in the world with retaining Kenny Atkinson, but that is the reporting from Shams Charania earlier this afternoon, is that owner Dan Gilbert is going to continue to employ Kenny Atkinson as the head coach of the Cleveland Cavaliers. Shams reported that earlier today. Kenny Atkinson is returning next season. I like Kenny. Good head coach. Loved him when he was with the Brooklyn Nets. I thought he was building that organization towards something special. And then Kevin Durant and Kyrie Irving came to Brooklyn and ruined everything. And they were like, nah, let's get this guy out of here. We want Steve Nash to do TikToks with his wife, and we'll be the coaches. Literally, Kyrie Irving in a press conference one time said, you know, sometimes, you know, You know, Steve's the coach. Sometimes, you know, KD could be the coach in the huddle. Sometimes I could be the coach. Those were real words from Kyrie Irving at one point. So, you know, the Brooklyn Nets had a good, nice thing going on the up and up, and then they ruined it. So I always have a soft spot in my heart because I thought Kenny Atkinson got absolutely shafted by a couple of, in their tenure with Brooklyn, basketball terrorists with Kevin Durant and Kyrie Irving. Because they terrorized that organization. They sunk it. they sunk it. And Sean Marks still has a job, which is incredible. But I'll always have a soft spot in my heart for Kenny Atkinson. The Cavs fired J.B. Bickerstaff a couple of years ago. And Kenny Atkinson now, in his time as the head coach of the Cleveland Cavaliers, and it hasn't been long, it's been 2 years. Last year, they win 64 games. It was awesome. They lose in the second round of the Pacers. This year, they made the big trade at the deadline to get James Harden. They get to the conference finals. They're basically a year away from what the Knicks did with Tom Thibodeau. Whereas, all right, second round 1 year after a great regular season, and you go a step further. So again, I have a small issue, but I'm fine either way, honestly. I think the more time that goes by this offseason, I'll probably say it was the right decision to keep Kenny Atkinson. I just feel like what happened in game one was such a bad look for him. The way they blew that game, and he just sat there, didn't call timeouts, didn't take James Harden off the floor. It's probably recency bias more than anything. I mean, the rest of the series, they just got dominated and outplayed. I don't know if there was any move that Kenny Atkinson could have made that would have had the Cavs competitive in this series. So you look at it just on paper, 64 wins in year one, second round of the playoffs, this year, conference finals. Tough to move on from a guy like that. The big issue I have is that, again, a lot of reporting is that the Cavs are going to re-sign James Harden to a long-term contract extension. Brian Windhorst said it today. He said James Harden is going to be a Cav next year. He's going to opt out of his player option and is likely going to sign a new deal with more years and a cheaper average annual value so that the Cavaliers can get below the second apron. And after watching what James Harden did yet again this postseason, and it wasn't peak disaster class James Harden where it's a game six or a game seven and he scores 6 points. I mean, he did do that in game seven against Detroit, but literally the Pistons were so bad, the Cavs still won that game by 35 points. And he wasn't very good in the tail end of the series against the Raptors either. And game one, we all remember the Knicks hunted him relentlessly. And he fizzled down the stretch offensively, and he wasn't a big factor in this series at all. Wasn't peak James Harden disaster class, but it was more disappointing playoff performances from James Harden. And the Cavs want to double down and bring him back. They want to continue the partnership of him and Donovan Mitchell. Are you out of your mind? I said it a week and a half ago.

0: This same Cavs core, swap out LeBron for James Harden. They're a finals contender. They are. Same exact team, just swap LeBron James for James Harden. You're telling me, even right now at 41, there's only a five-year difference. It's not like James Harden is like 10 years younger. And James Harden's 36 going on 37. He's a terrible defender. You're telling me the Cavaliers have a better shot of winning with James Harden than LeBron James? You're out of your mind. I don't care what James Harden can do passing the ball. I don't care what he looks like in the regular season. We know what he looks like in the playoffs. And LeBron, basically by himself with no Luka in that series against the Thunder, yes, they got swept. LeBron played well. LeBron played great this postseason. Wasn't his fault. Same exact Cavs team, just swap out Harden for LeBron, and I think that they're a better team than they were this year. And that's a team that got to the conference finals and then, yes, got obliterated by the Knicks. James Harden, by the way, has the nerve. He has the stones to say yesterday in his postgame, I think we were the better team. We just didn't show it. That is levels of delusion and gaslighting that I aspire to have. I mean, you've just unlocked a new excuse for anybody that ever loses any game in sports. Anybody that ever gets blown out. The Cavs got destroyed. The one game they should have won, you blew a 22-point lead, and then you got basically smoked three games in a row, and you have the nerve to say you were the better team, you just didn't show it? So the Super Bowl this past year, the Patriots, Drake May should have just got up to the podium and said, I think we were the better team than the Seahawks. We just didn't show it. You didn't show it for 3.5 games. Are you out of your freaking mind? We were the better team. We just didn't show it. It was one of the more lopsided sweeps in the last decade of NBA playoffs. And you have the nerve to say you were the better team. Delusional. Delusional. So again, if Brian Windhorst is correct and the Cavs are going to bring back James Harden, I mean, his player option was $42 million this year. Even if he opts out and he gets a three-year deal and it's only $30 million a year, and that's being generous. The Cavaliers next season, are barely going to be under the second apron, which is you're over that second apron. Nobody in the NBA is over the second apron. Nobody wants to be. Teams will do whatever it takes to be under the second apron so they don't get smoked with the taxes. Basically, like in baseball, where if you're over the salary cap, or excuse me, you're over the luxury threshold, you're getting taxed basically for every dollar. Nobody goes over the second apron in the NBA anymore. So if you're doing James Harden, you're bringing him back, what other moves? You have no other moves to make. You have no other moves. The only other move you could possibly make is to try to trade Evan Mobley for Giannis. That's it. If you want to go Giannis hunting, it's got to be Evan Mobley, who's making over $50 million so the salaries can match up, and you're bringing in Giannis, and what? And you're replacing Evan Mobley with Giannis? Good luck, because the Bucks also want great young players, which the Cavaliers really don't have, and they don't have the draft capital like other teams have. So if you don't get that Giannis trade, you are quite literally just going to run it back with the same exact team. That is a disaster. That is the worst thing the Cleveland Cavaliers could do. 310-840-4910. We can get more into this when we come back. We got to take a quick break. But also, we'll talk some hockey as well, because the Hurricanes finally figured out the Montreal Canadiens. That's a great series that you should be paying attention to. So we'll talk about that when we come back. Take your calls and your texts, 310-840-4910. I'm Pat Boyle. 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
1: Sean Watson, he's been on IR the last 19 months. And now, the front runner to be the Browns starter. But Shedeur Sanders and Dylan Gabriel are coming for the job. As always, the quarterback carousel in Cleveland is one to watch. Westwood One Sports.
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14: 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I'm Pat Boyle. Phone number to join the show, 310-840-4910. You can also tweet me at PatBoyle44. Get your scoreboard update here in just a bit. Because I want to get to this Eastern Conference Finals on the ice in the Stanley Cup playoffs, because it's been awesome. And last night, the Hurricanes, they win in overtime again. They won in overtime in game 2, 3-2. They win yesterday in overtime, 3-2. Yesterday, they did it in Montreal as the series shifted north of the border. So the Hurricanes now lead it 2-1, and they finally figure it out, Montreal. Because when these two teams played each other in the regular season, the Habs swept it. 7-5, 5-2, and 3-1. 3-0 against Carolina. And mind you, Hurricanes were the better team in the regular season. They had 113 points. Montreal had 106. And then you add in game one where the Canadians blitzed them 6-2. They had won all four games. And half of them by three goals or more. And all of a sudden, the last two games, Carolina figured things out. And they figured things out by just doing enough to get by. Carolina has played these last two games very conservative. The reason they gave up six goals in game one, they were aggressive. They were with their forechecking, and they made a couple of mistakes in the neutral zone that allowed Montreal to use their speed and get out in some odd man rushes. And you get past that Carolina defense. Like, if you're able to get the advantage with the speed going into the attacking zone, that's your best chance. If Carolina's waiting for you to enter the zone, that's why they're one of the best defenses in hockey. That's why they've been in the second round of the conference finals year after year here for the last 5-6 years, because they're so sound. If you're able to beat them with speed, or you're able to force a mistake out of them, then they're average. But they rarely make those mistakes. And so the last two games, it feels like Carolina has just said, we are not going to make mistakes, and let's see if Montreal can just outmaneuver us, can outplay us. And the Hurricanes have dominated. They've dominated. They've outshot Montreal in the last two games, 65-25. They've outshot them by 40 in the last two games. So they are dominating. But yet the last two games have had to go to overtime. Why is that? As Rod Brind'Amour said, he goes, we're comfortable in overtime. By the way, he's not kidding. Carolina 5-0 in OT in the postseason. 5-0. They're undefeated in overtime. We're one shot. You know, puck luck, an errant skate, and you're done. And they're 5-0. They have that extra gear. That's where the postseason experience, it's finally making a difference here in this series. Montreal, young team. They got a bunch of great young players. I like them, and their goalie's awesome. Jakub Dobiš, the rookie, who, by the way, has only given up six goals despite facing 65 shots here over the last two games. It's pretty damn good. It's a 90 save percentage, 900 save percentage. But Carolina, they've proven, it's like, all right, we're dominating these games. We still have to go to overtime. You would think that the better team might then tense up. They realize they have that extra gear to go to in overtime. As much as you're on thin ice, pun intended, they've got that extra gear in OT. So as long as they don't have defensive lapses, they can outshoot Montreal by 40, still be tied. They're comfortable on winning in overtime. That's been the biggest difference. And I think Montreal, honestly, is starting to get a little fatigued in this series. They played a couple long series before this. I think Carolina's like, they're like the snake, ready to choke them out. Hot or cold
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1: 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Although if you're just joining us, it's been a lot of Knicks celebrating, a lot of breaking down the Knicks' historic sweep of the Cavs, this historic 11-game winning streak they're on, what Cleveland should do now next. Reportedly, they're bringing back Kenny Atkinson. Reportedly, they're going to try to sign James Harden to a new contract extension. I think that is a disaster. The latter, I don't have a problem bringing back Kenny Atkinson. Bringing back James Harden when LeBron James is potentially available this summer? Disaster for Cleveland if they bring back James Harden. They will go nowhere. In terms of what their goals are is to get to the NBA Finals, they ain't getting there. No shot. Not with James Harden. Sorry. I don't know how you watched this last series and for the most of his postseason and think, yeah, that was the right move. When you have a chance to get out of the trade that you just did. You just got swept and had the brakes beat off you in the conference finals. Now we're going to double down. We're going to run back with James Harden, 36 years old. Can't play defense. Got hunted relentlessly by the Knicks and will get hunted by any team in the postseason next year. He's been the face of disappointment in terms of underperforming stars in the NBA playoffs for the last 15 years. Cavs are going to bring him back. Okay. We also talk some hockey. Talk some NFL news. Again, big news of the day. Josh Jacobs arrested for the Green Bay Packers. Brad and I got into what the implications could be for the Green Bay Packers. So again, anything you want to get in on the show, on the phone lines, texting, it's 310-840-4910. All right, before we get to a little hot or cold here to kick off hour number five, let's get you a playoff scoreboard update. Let's start on the ice. Looking more and more like you could break out the brooms in Vegas. The Golden Knights up 3-0 on the President's Trophy winning Colorado Avalanche. And it's 1-0 Vegas at the end of one. Looking for the sweep. The Golden Knights already up a goal, and they'll be on the power play to start the second period. Mark Stone, who's battled injuries this entire postseason with his fifth goal of the playoffs. And again, Vegas up 1-0. And the way they have beaten Colorado these last two games. Just crushing their hearts. I give the Avalanche any kind of credit if they can come back and win this game here. They led 1-0 in game two, and they got a first period goal. So they led for about, it was what, 45 minutes? And then gave up 3 goals in the final 10 minutes of game two. They went up 3-0 in the first period in game three and lost 5-3. Vegas scored 5 unanswered. So after you lose back-to-back games like that, where you have a third-period lead and you collapse, well, they didn't have a third-period lead last game, but they're up 3-0. They had a third-period lead in game two. Last two games, they've collapsed. I'll give the Avalanche any credit. They come back and win this now that they're down 1-0. Maybe if you're looking for a miracle, you got a better chance in any of the casinos in Vegas than what you'll find in that arena. And then finally, NBA playoff game five, Western Conference Finals, all knotted up at 2 games apiece. Pivotal swing game between the Thunder and the Spurs in OKC. The reigning champs have a double-digit lead at halftime, 69-58. Thunder lead it, and you're getting a ton of free throws in this game. I can't lie and say that it has been the most awesome watch, especially what we've seen so far from this series. So you're not missing much. Stick it right here with us, as you should, through every live game that we, you know, are on the air for. It's 69-58, so he got 127 points, 37 of them at the free throw line. The Thunder have already taken 20 free throws. The Spurs have already taken 19. I mean, it's not a great game. The whistles are relentless from the referees. Now, they were letting them play physical early on in this series. It's been the exact opposite here tonight. Everything is a foul. But either way, Thunder up 69-58. You're getting an MVP performance from SGA. 19 points and 3 assists to go with 2 steals. He does have 5 turnovers. But still, he's attacking the cup. He's getting the whistle. He's going to the line. And I don't want to hear about SGA flopping. He's taking 10 free throws. Stephon Castle's already taken 8. Wemby's already taken 7. But SGA with 19 points at the half. Chet Holmgren's got 12. And off the bench, my guy, Alex Caruso, 14 points, 4 assists, and 3 steals in just 12 minutes. Ha! Unbelievable. He didn't score a single point last game. Meanwhile, for San Antonio, Julian Champagne, red hot start in the first quarter. He's got 17 points. Stephon Castle's got 12. Wemby's got 11 points, but he only has 1 rebound, and he's only got 1 block. De'Aaron Fox, only 2 points, although he does have 8 assists. And Devin Vassell, who's been a double-digit scorer, like he's scored in double digits every single game in the playoffs, doesn't have a single point. So San Antonio's got a small mountain to climb here. Otherwise, they're going to be looking at elimination going back home for Game 6. Thunder up 11 as they're starting the second half right now. All right, let's get to some hot or cold here. 310-840-4910. Let's get producer Brandon Combs in the mix. Combs, first off, congrats to your daughter graduating high school. You were off Wednesday, Thursday, Friday, and yesterday for the holidays. So I haven't spoken to you in a freaking week, man. How the hell have you been?
2: I've been good, man. I've been good. It was a good little break, little refreshing to get some time off. It's been a while. I was talking with my wife over the weekend. It's actually been about 4 years since I've had more than 3 days off in a row. So it was a little bit refreshing, but also I was ready to be back at work because 5 days at home with the wife and the mother-in-law.
1: Hell yeah. And your daughter that graduated, this is the one that's going to Iowa this fall, right?
2: Yes. Yes. She is going to Iowa. It was amazing because so she had a graduating class of 353 students and 99% of the graduating class was committed to universities, and the 1% that didn't commit to universities were all going into the military. Just an incredible wow. number for the school. And that's you know, look, when Chicago Catholic schools, you pay a little bit extra, but you know the numbers are there, man, and it's pretty incredible to have that stat underneath their belt.
1: Wow, that's amazing. So literally 100%, either 99% college, and like you said, the other 1% going to the military. That's awesome. Yeah. That is phenomenal. So congrats to her. All right. You want to get into a little hot or cold, or do you want to take this time to rip apart your... Actually, let's say your Cubbies, because they're gonna be in hot or cold. So go ahead and kick us off.
2: Yeah. Let's go with tonight's games, tonight's playoff games. The Spurs and Avs will both come back and win tonight. Hot or cold?
1: I'm going to go cold, and I got a feeling you're going the other way more ways than one, but I'm going to go cold here. I think Colorado can do it because it's hockey and crazy crap happens all the time. I'd be pretty shocked if San Antonio comes back here. They've gotten outplayed in the first half. They don't have that same kind of aura where they're just everywhere. You know, matching OKC, who's normally the team that's everywhere, and Wemby's not playing that well. You know, you get and the way this game has been going here, all the whistles slowing the game, disrupting the momentum. I think it helps OKC. I think they don't mind playing this free throw shooting contest where the rhythm is disrupted. There's not a lot of flow. It's very slow. I think they thrive off that because I think that kind of helps disrupt. I think it could cause more turnovers. And I think the Thunder are completely fine playing this type of game. So unless Wemby all of a sudden turns into a machine here or they start hitting a bunch of threes, I don't think San Antonio is coming back. And I would like to, I probably think neither team is coming back. But if there is going to be one team that does it, I would say it would be the Avalanche, but I'm going cold.
2: Yeah, so at halftime and during the first intermission, which were both going on at the same time, I live bet both teams that were down. And at a great price at 13-1 on BetMGM, as a great parlay price for two teams that are down. Look, I agree with you that if there's going to be one of the two, it's going to be the Colorado Avalanche. They're only down 1-0. It's the NHL. It's hockey. Crazy things happen. It's and the Avalanche are a really good hockey team, regardless of being down 3-0. This is a team that we were looking at a couple weeks ago about whether or not they're actually going to lose a game in the playoffs. So this is a really good hockey team. They can actually win this game still. The Spurs, man, this game has been, I mean, just whistle central. The refs in the first four games have just let the guys play. They haven't been blowing the whistle much, and when they have, there's been a lot of controversy over the flopping and all of that stuff, which we'll get to in a little while. But I feel like tonight they tightened it up, and they might have tightened it up too much, because it's just, I mean, it's unbearable. I mean, the calls that they're getting, I mean, just ticky-tack calls here and there. So it's going to be interesting. Spurs are capable of doing it, though. Spurs are capable of doing it. And we saw the numbers that we talked about earlier. Whether you're down 3-2 or up 3-2, it's a massive difference for these two franchises.
1: Yeah, I agree. By the way, Spurs now 14.5 live underdog. So that was a huge run. I think you just got a 10-0 run out of the gate here to start the third quarter for Oklahoma City. 7-0 run out of the gate. So, yeah, I don't know, man. Your guy Wemby, you're going to have to start have to answer a whole lot of questions here. Soon comes Wemby as, look, I mean, what's up, man? He can't grab rebounds, hasn't been scoring all that much.
2: We're going to talk about Wemby, who's averaging 30-13-4 in these conference finals. But you don't want to talk about SGA, who's averaging, what, 24-5? We're going to talk about Wemby, who's absolutely doing everything he can for this Spurs team. We're going to talk about him. Really? I have questions to answer about Wemby.
1: I love how you cherry pick SGA's rebounding average as if he isn't averaging 10 assists per game in this series. 25 points and 10 assists.
2: I went with this assist.
1: Wemby's averaging 30-13.
2: Okay.
1: Yes, but he is look, the last two games, man. I mean, game 4 he was great. Game 4 he was great. Game 3 and game 2 wasn't very good.
2: I mean,
1: he's getting outplayed.
2: He's getting outplayed by who? Getting outplayed by
1: SGA.
2: Who? You're talking about SGA, who in game one had 4 points at halftime, needed double overtime to get into the 20s. And you're going to talk about SGA.
1: Oh, yeah. You know what Wemby had at the end of regulation in game one? He had 21-17, which was a great game. Don't get me wrong. And then he finished with 41-27. So,
2: and not to mention that,
1: overtime only helped SGA.
2: And a logo 3 in overtime to send it to double overtime. I mean, just stop it, Pat. Stop. You're making an
1: You can't say SGA, who needed double overtime to do this. Wemby got half of his stats in that game from overtime, which, yes, like half of the conversation is it was so damn great because he took over in overtime. But in regulation, it was a good game. It was a very good game. The overtimes made it a historic game. Just don't, you can't say SGA needed overtime to get to this when Wemby got half his numbers in overtime in that game.
2: Pat, he's averaging 30 points and 13 rebounds. What are we talking about? Like the argument doesn't even make sense to talk about Wemby. You want to talk about the Spurs and what are the Spurs doing as a team collectively? Sure. Without De'Aaron Fox in a couple of games, the injuries are starting to mount up for them. Yeah, absolutely. We can talk about whether or not what the Spurs need moving forward if they don't win this series. But we're not going to sit here and talk about Wemby as if he's not doing everything he can to get his team there. Like, what did SGA do in games 1 and 4? Hey, you want to cherry pick game 2 where you know Wemby had a bad game in game 2? What about SGA, the MVP of the league, which he wasn't? The MVP of the league, scoring 4 points at halftime.
1: Literally has the award to show for it.
2: Could you imagine if Jordan ever had 4 points at halftime in a playoff game? Come on, man. Stop it. Stop.
1: How about 3.5 out of the 5 games in this series now? The Thunder are playing without their second best player, who is an all-NBA player, guy that scored 40 in a finals game last year. And yes, SGA is doing all the things he's doing without Jada, without Jalen Williams, while getting double teamed every possession, getting mogged and mauled every possession by Stephon Castle, and is still putting up the numbers he's putting up. And he ain't 7'5".
2: Okay. All right. Now you want now all of a sudden Wemby's height. Now you want to use Wemby's height against him, but when you try to use it for him, it's not that big of a deal. It's not that big of a deal that he's 7'5". It doesn't matter. We've seen guys that this tall before. We've seen guys that can do this that are that big. This isn't anything crazy that he's doing. Stop it. Your nonsense about Wemby. Look, I understand that you're scared as a Knicks fan. And don't tell me that you're not, because there is no way on this. I've heard you say it time and time again. I do not believe that you believe that a matchup of Cat versus Hartenstein or Chet is better than a matchup of Cat versus Wemby. There's no way that I believe that you believe that, because you know ball. And Cat is the catalyst for that Knicks team. Yes, I know Jalen Brunson is the MVP of the conference finals. I know Jalen Brunson is an absolute animal, and I like Jalen Brunson a lot. But if Cat isn't having great games, then that's going to be a problem for the Knicks. And Cat versus Wemby is not as delicious as Cat versus Chet Holmgren or Cat versus Hartenstein. Like, we're not going to sit here and pretend like that's not a better matchup for the Knicks, because it is.
1: That's one position. That's one player. Yes.
2: That's a huge player.
1: Cat having to go up against Wemby. I know, but the reason I kept saying that the Knicks are in a better position to beat the Spurs than to beat the Thunder. The reason why I think the Spurs are a more favorable matchup for the Knicks is, yes, the best player in terms of Wemby, yeah, that's a matchup nightmare. I think SGA is even a tougher matchup for the Knicks than Wemby would be for the Knicks. But it's because of the fact that OKC is so deep. Their bench is amazing. Jared McCain drilling threes. Alex Caruso has three games with 15 points or more. He had a 30-point game. The guys that they can bring off the bench, their defense, that's a bigger overall problem for how I think the New York Knicks are constructed versus the San Antonio Spurs. That's why I keep saying that. I'm not afraid of Wemby. And Karl Anthony Towns wouldn't be the only one guarding Wemby. Mitchell Robinson, I think, would do a great job at slowing down Wemby, making things physical with him. OG Anunoby, who has locked down Joel Embiid in the past, you know, who can guard a five. He can guard Wemby at least for a little bit. Caruso did it for a little bit. I think that the Knicks can actually slow down Wemby in certain ways, whereas as a team, they'd have much more of a problem slowing down SGA and the Thunder's wings.
2: Pat, both the Thunder and the Spurs are right now 2-3 in the playoffs, in the NBA playoffs, a point scored off the bench. They're both better than the Knicks. So you talk about the bench all you want. Yes, the Thunder's bench is deep for sure. Absolutely 110%. I give you that. But the matchups are not better for the Knicks against the Spurs. They're better against the Thunder. Those matchups are better against the Thunder.
1: I completely disagree.
2: How do you disagree with that?
1: I mean, Stephon Castle and Dylan Harper, not as good. And De'Aaron Fox, I'll even throw De'Aaron Fox, Stephon Castle, Dylan Harper, not as good as SGA. If J-Dub is healthy, if he's able to play in the finals, and Caruso, or the way that he's scoring right now, freaking Jared McCain. Like, Oklahoma City, advantage them in that regard. Advantage them. The bench, huge advantage, OKC. The defense, forcing turnovers. OKC is better.
2: So you're telling me Alex Caruso, because he had that one game in game one where he absolutely carried the Thunder.
1: Multiple games.
2: He had
1: an amazing playoffs last year.
2: But Pat, we're talking about right now. Like, he wasn't scoreless in game four?
1: Yeah, one game. He had one bad game. And the other three had 31, 17, 15, and he's got 15 tonight midway through the third quarter.
2: All right. I guess we agree to disagree. I think that the matchups for the Knicks are better against the Thunder, because especially down low. Because I'm telling you right now, Wemby versus Cat, that's a nightmare for the Knicks. That's a nightmare.
1: I don't think it's as big of a nightmare as SGA and the rest of the Thunder against the Knicks.
2: You don't,
1: so we will have to agree to disagree. How does that make me a Knicks homer? What do you have? We're debating the merits of the Thunder and the Spurs. We're not debating the merits of the Knicks. I know how the Knicks are built. I know how they're constructed. I think they could be able to handle Wemby better than they can handle SGA.
2: Wow. Okay.
1: That's what it essentially comes down to.
2: Yeah, I guess if you think that, I just, a struggling SGA, that, like, and he has been struggling in these Western Conference Finals, is, to me, I don't know. If I'm a Knicks fan, I want the Thunder. That's just me.
1: Okay. But,
2: and that's from somebody who doesn't have a dog in a race. Like, I'm not looking at this from a fan perspective. Yes, I do. Am I high on the Spurs? Do I want the Spurs to win because I've been on them since November? Sure. But I don't have a dog in the race. So if the Spurs lose, I'm not going to lose any sleep. It's the damn Cubs that are causing me to lose sleep. I'm not going to lose sleep if the Spurs lose this series. But what I'm looking at from a fan perspective, just as somebody who's watching these without a dog in the race, I think the Knicks have an easier time with Oklahoma City. I think they lose either way. I just think it's a better series for them if it's OKC than it is if it's San Antonio.
1: Okay. All right. Well, we can talk more about that in terms of the New York Knicks side of things when we come back. We'll take a short break. 310-840-4910. The Spurs are starting to hit some threes. They've made it a close game. We'll get you a scoreboard update on that and on the Golden Knights and Avalanche game 4 when we return. As producer Brandon Combs, I'm Pat Boyle. 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
3: The Knicks are headed to the NBA Finals for the first time since 1999. Back then, we had dial-up internet. Livin' La Vida Loca topped the charts. And the world was worried about Y2K. Yeah, it's been a while. Congrats, Big Apple. Party like it's 1999. Westwood One Sports.
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1: Welcome on back, BetMGM Tonight, Westwood One Sports. I'm Pat Boyle. Phone number to join the show, 310-840-4910. We'll get to your calls here in just a bit. You can also text 310-840-4910. You can also tweet me at PatBoyle44. Let's get you a playoff scoreboard update here. First, on the ice, game four in Vegas. 13.5 minutes to go in period number two, and the Golden Knights are closer and closer to sweeping the President's Trophy winners. They lead the Avalanche 1-0. That Mark Stone goal in the first period still standing up. Again, Vegas up 3-0. Going for the sweep, trying to get back to the Stanley Cup Finals. And then on the hardwood, Game 5, Western Conference Finals. Spurs and Thunder, 2 games apiece. And OKC started the third quarter on a 7-0 run to go up by 18. And then San Antonio got it back within 8. And then the Thunder have punched back. Right now, the Thunder lead at 93-81. 2:44 to go in the third quarter. It's a high-scoring affair. A lot of fouls in the first half. This has been much better. A lot of open play and some really good shot-making here from both teams. SGA leading the way for the Thunder. 24 points and 5 assists. And elsewhere, you got Alex Caruso off the bench with 17 points, 5 assists, and 3 steals. The Caruso doing it all. Meanwhile, for the Spurs, Julian Champagne, 20 points on 4 threes. Stephon Castle's got 19. Wemby's got 14 points, but only 2 rebounds. That's been stunning. Yeah, little rebounds he's been grabbing here these last couple of games. He had 24 rebounds in game 1 in that double OT. 17 rebounds in game 2. Last 3 games, 8 rebounds, 4 rebounds, and now 2 rebounds here towards the end of the third quarter. Thunder up by 10. 2 minutes left to go in the third. All right, let's get producer Brandon Combs back in the mix. Combs, I think it has gone final here with your Chicago Cubs.
2: They lost 1.5 to 1. It was half a run. Pretty ugly showing tonight against the Pittsburgh Pirates. Look, I don't know if this team is going to win a game in the near future. I like we were talking about in the break, Monty says that he believes they're getting swept by the Pirates and the Cardinals. Like if that happened, like I just don't know. You look at this team and you watch what they're going through, and I understand all of the pitching issues, which I screamed for all winter long. Jed didn't do enough to bolster the rotation. Jed didn't do enough to bolster the bullpen, and here we are with that. But now the lineup, man. I mean, there is no life in this baseball team. There is no life in the bats. There's no life in the lineup. It's almost like you need somebody to stand up and maybe even go off on somebody in the locker room and just like rip into the team. But I don't even know who would do it. Everybody's been so bad. Nobody has any room to stand up and talk. Like that's how bad this run has been. You've got 4 of the top 7 players with runners left in scoring position are in the Chicago Cubs lineup. That's not sustainable. It's not a recipe for success, but it's just not sustainable. You can't do that and keep winning ball games. And the way that they were winning earlier, we talked about how special it was because it was special and it was fun to watch that month stretch that they had to open the season. It was good, but you knew that wasn't sustainable either. You weren't going to be able to come back 17 times in 20 games, and you weren't going to be able to have, you know, 8 or 4 walk-off victories or, you know, all the stupid stats that they had. And it wasn't going to be sustainable, but all you had to do after those two runs of 10 wins, all you had to do was just stay consistent, you know, and don't go on a streak where you lose 14 or 15 in a row. But I mean, here we are. It's a 10-game losing streak now. I mean, you Jameson Taillon tomorrow in Pittsburgh. There's probably going to be about 74 home runs hit in the first three innings by the Pittsburgh Pirates. Then after that, you got to face Paul Skeens. And I mean, good luck with that. And then you get the Cardinals, who are just, I don't know how they're playing as well as they're playing, but they are. And
1: so let me ask you this, hot or cold. The Cubs losing streak will not end before the Spurs-Thunder series ends.
2: Oh, my God. I got to be hot on that, right? Because the series would end, what, Saturday?
1: Wow.
2: The series would end Saturday.
1: Well, could end. There is an elimination game no matter what, because whoever wins is going to be up 3-2. So you will have an elimination game on Thursday.
2: Okay.
1: But if it goes seven, then yes, game seven would be Saturday night. The Cubs play tomorrow in Pittsburgh. You mentioned they face Paul Skeens Thursday night in Pittsburgh, and then they're in St. Louis Friday night, Saturday night. So they would have to lose maximum at least another four games for this to be hot. But also, Spurs Thunder series could end on Thursday. The Cubs could just lose two more and it would still be hot.
2: I mean, I have to tend to agree with Monty that they might get swept by Pittsburgh and they might get swept by St. Louis. Like this could get really ugly really quick. And so I'm gonna say hot. I think no matter what, whether it ends Thursday or it ends Saturday, the Cubs are still on their losing streak unless something crazy happens and they find a way. Right now, how do you have faith? Like, how can you look at this team? And because when the bats were good, on Sunday, but the pitching wasn't. And when the bats are good and the pitching's not, and then when the pitching's good, the bats aren't. Like, there is nothing that you can do right now with this Cubs team. They need a shakeup in the roster. If I'm Jed Hoyer, I'm looking at maybe moving a guy like Ian Happ, who's a free agent at the end of the year anyway, and you're probably not re-signing. I mean, maybe trade Ian Happ and a prospect for some pitching and go out and make a move, shake up this roster. Because if you move a guy like Ian Happ right now, who's been, you know, the face of this franchise for a little while now, you go and you move him, and all of a sudden, you know, you send a message through that locker room. And especially if you get some decent pitching back in return for that, it could be the best thing that you do. But the problem for me, and I've said this ad nauseum on my podcast, Combs and Fitz, Windy City Sports Talk, 11 a.m. Sunday mornings, if you ever want to check it out on YouTube or anywhere where you can catch your podcast. It's just Jed Hoyer, when it comes to doing stuff like this, he just has the smallest GM balls in baseball. And that's just the truth. I mean, he doesn't make these big moves. He doesn't go out and make the splashy move. He just doesn't do it. And I just... it's not about spending money. I hear Cubs fans talk about, oh, well, it's got to be Ricketts. It's got to be willing to spend money. First of all, money doesn't equate to wins, as we've seen, because the top six payrolls, I think only two of them have winning records. And not only that, but the Cubs have the sixth highest payroll in baseball. Sixth highest payroll in baseball, and you're going out and you're doing this. Like, they're spending the money. You got to construct the roster the right way. Sure, the Dodgers have spent $1 billion and they've won the last two World Series, but they also built they constructed a roster in which they can withstand stuff like this. They could withstand injuries. All the injuries they had in their pitching rotation last year, and they still won the World Series because they could withstand that stuff. The Cubs haven't built that, and Jed hasn't built that, and he hasn't built that. He hasn't built anything since Theo Epstein left. And Theo, without Theo, Jed's been lost. And it's been bad. And for all the people that want to sit out there and criticize Ricketts for not spending money, it's not about the money. It's about how you spend the money. And if I'm an owner of a business, and I have you as a manager, and I give you a budget, and you go out and you spend it, and you eclipse the budget, and you're still putting out bad product, your budget's going to go down. That's how business works. But they've had the sixth highest payroll in baseball right now, and this is where you're at. You're still with a team that just can't be consistent because you're expecting a bunch of these guys to play above the back of the baseball card because you're a GM that thinks like you're running the Tampa Bay Rays. Like, it's just, it's not a recipe for success.
1: Jeez, who would have thought that a team that has two separate 10-game winning streaks this year.
2: No.
1: and is still above 500. And Combs is talking, well, they're in last place in the division. There is that. But everybody in the NL Central is above 500. But who would think, Combs, you're talking as if the season's over.
2: It's
1: come
2: not
1: on,
2: over.
1: Have a little bit of faith.
2: It's still salvageable. It is, but you have to do something to salvage it. That's the problem. You have to make a move to salvage it. I just don't think that Jed is capable of doing that. I don't, and even if he does make a move, I don't trust him to make the right move. I really don't. And that's, I mean, it's his record that shows that. His GM record that shows that at trade deadlines, at you know, in off seasons, he doesn't make these big splashy moves. He doesn't do these things. And then they just gave him a 5-year extension last year for no damn reason whatsoever. It blew my mind when they gave him that extension last year. And I wish
1: Combs,
2: you could talk.
1: Good to have you back, brother.
2: I wish you could stop talking about the Cubs losing streak with a smile on your face, you son of a.
1: I'm not talking about it with a smile on my face.
2: Oh, you
1: I'm
2: did.
1: Watching
2: we'll
1: the game.
2: Rewind the tape if we have to. We'll rewind the tape if we have
1: rewind
2: to.
1: Rewind the tape. Look, all I know is the Milwaukee Brewers, who I was told is not a good team. They're a small market team. You know, their manager's not that great. Their batting's not that great. Their pitching's not that great. Mizorowski's not that great. And they're 12 games above 500. They all of a sudden have one of the best records in baseball. And they are way ahead in the NL Central. That's all I know. Those are just the facts.
2: I hate you right now.
1: Good.
2: Hope the Knicks
1: get swept.
2: Good
1: to have you back, Combs.
2: Hope the Knicks get swept.
1: I know you do. I know you hope that. And the amazing intro you made on today's show, I nearly had a tear shed from my eye. I know that basically, you know, that means nothing anymore. That means nothing to you.
2: Not anymore. It did till about 5 minutes ago.
1: 310-840-4910. Well, we've got some callers on hold. We'll get to your calls to finish off the show next. We'll get you a scoreboard update. This Thunder Spurs game, though, is taking forever. This thing might not end till freaking midnight. All these fouls. But we'll get you an update either way and an update on the ice. And maybe a little French Open talk, since the second Grand Slam of the season for tennis is underway. Round one just finished today. I'm a big tennis fan, so a little bit to get into that in the final segment. I'm Pat Boyle. This is BetMGM Tonight, right here on Westwood One Sports.
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1: All right, welcome on back. BetMGM Tonight, Westwood One Sports. I'm Pat Boyle. Last chance to get aboard the phones here at 310-840-4910. Scoreboard update. They just started the fourth quarter. The Thunder lead the Spurs 101-91. SGA's got 30 points already and 6 assists. Alex Caruso with 17 off the bench for the Spurs. Champagne's got 22 points. Julian Champagne. And Victor Wembanyama's got 16 points, 3 blocks, but only 3 rebounds. Stephon Castle's got 19 points. The total amount of points so far through the third quarter, already more than the total amount of points we saw in all of Game 4 back on Sunday. All right, let's get to your phone calls here. 310-840-4910. Let's get Lucas in Alabama next up on BetMGM Tonight. Lucas is on line one. Go ahead, Lucas.
2: This might be a hot take, but I'm thinking that if the Spurs and OKC series, whoever wins it and plays the Knicks, if they beat the Knicks, they'll be the team of the decade.
1: Okay, that's definitely a hot take, Lucas. Definitely a hot take. I appreciate the call. Look, with OKC, you could definitely start to make that argument. I mean, again, the team of the decade is... Is it the team of the 2020s or is it the team of the last 10 years? Because if it's the team of the 2020s, then yes, you could absolutely make the argument that it's the Thunder. If they win, it'll be back-to-back titles, 3 straight years of regular season dominance. If it's the last 10 years, it's a hot take. But even then, as you consider the tail end of that Warriors dynasty was about 2017, 2018. If the Spurs win a title, I don't know how you say they're the team of the decade. Unless you're just counting this season being one of the best seasons of the last decade. Yeah, even then, I mean, they had, what, 62 wins? Great season. If they knock off the Thunder, yes, that's a great achievement. If it's just this season, you're saying this is one of the greatest seasons of the last decade, you could throw it in the conversation. But if you're saying one of the best teams of the last decade, I don't know about that. I don't know about that. Definitely a hot take, but I like it. I enjoy it. I enjoyed that take, Lucas. I disagree with it, but I enjoyed it. All right, 310-840-4910. Paul is next up in Rhode Island. Paul, you're on BetMGM Tonight. Go ahead, brother.
3: Hey, thank you for taking my call. I appreciate your show. Pat, I'm going to tell you, New York needs glory. It ain't the Yankees. It ain't the Rangers. It ain't the Rangers. I'm telling you, I think this team is going to take it all. And this 7-foot French kid, get at the back of the line, young man. It ain't your time. That's all I have to say.
1: Paul, appreciate it, man. I love it. I love it. I love how he said the Rangers twice, by the way. He's like, it ain't the Yankees. It ain't the Rangers. And it ain't the Rangers. 7-foot French kid, get at the back of the line. It ain't your time. Yeah, look, I don't think it's Wemby's time because I think the Thunder are going to win this series anyway. They're up by 12 with 9.5 to go. Now, let's see if Wemby goes nuclear here in the final minutes. That could turn it around, but he's missed a couple of buckets right at the rim here in just the last 2 minutes. He tried to dunk on Hartenstein and missed it. He just missed an alley-oop layup. But yeah, look, I think the Thunder are winning this series. And so... either way, the Knicks are in great shape. The Knicks are rested up. Again, there is enough rest no matter what. Even if this series went 7 games, Game 7 would be Saturday. Game 1 of the finals is next Wednesday. So it's not like the Knicks are getting the huge rest advantage like they had the last 2 series against the Sixers and the Cavs. But, yeah, I mean, look, the Knicks offense, it ain't lying to you. It ain't lying to you. You could try to play it down like, oh, the NBA playoff competition's not that great in the East. I mean, come on. What else? Who else do you want the Knicks to play? The Celtics couldn't even finish off a 3-1 lead against the Sixers. You really think that they would have beaten the Knicks? The Pistons, who won 60 games, were down 3-1 against the Magic and then lost to the Cavs, who barely beat the Raptors. The Knicks offense, this is the greatest 11-game stretch in NBA history. Point margin of victory, shooting percentage, whatever you want to do, whatever, however you want to slice this cake. You want to poop down on the competition? You want to poo-poo the competition, I should say? You're just lying to yourself. You're just not allowing yourself to believe what your eyes are showing you. And that's fine. That's fine, but some of us realize the reality that's going on here. So, Paul, I appreciate the call. All right, let's finish up here with a couple of last items. I'm a big tennis fan, and so we'll finish the final 30 seconds. We'll give you one last scoreboard update before we turn it over. I believe Linnell is not off tonight, so I believe I'll be turning it over to Linnell Willingham, my guy at the top of the hour for Westwood One Sports Night. We'll get you a scoreboard update before we send things off to Linnell, but I'm a big tennis fan. And so the French Open started on Sunday, and they split the first round over 3 days. So far, not a ton of huge surprises, although some of the biggest upsets have both been Americans. Jessie Pegula today, you know, the daughter of the Bills owners, Terry and Kim Pegula, she got knocked out, which clay's not her greatest surface, but she definitely should not have lost the match she lost today. She hasn't lost in the first round of the French Open in 6 years, so she's already out. And then the second highest ranked American man, Taylor Fritz, who's been battling a knee injury, only played in one warm-up clay event last week. His knee is still definitely not 100%. He lost to a fellow American, Nishash Basov, already, but a kid that's young, barely in the top 100. I think he's actually slightly outside the top 100. And so that was a big shock upset on paper. So, funny enough, we always root for, you know, I always root for the American interest in tennis, and two of the biggest chances on paper are already gone on both the men's and the women's side. Outside of that, there hasn't been a ton of upsets. You know, Carlos Alcaraz not playing in this tournament is going to continue to be the biggest headline as Jannik Sinner, the world number one, looking for the career Grand Slam, probably just demolishes his way through the competition. And he was a nearly minus 300 favorite at BetMGM to win the French Open. We haven't seen odds like that since Rafael Nadal. He hasn't lost on clay this year. And he crushed one of the French wild cards, who I've barely heard of. That's how you know the guy was obscure. He crushed him today. And on the women's side, Coco Gauff, she had an easy dominant win. Sabalenka had an easy dominant win. And then some of the, you know, the farewells, Stan Wawrinka, who I'm sure even if you're a casual tennis fan, you know of Stan Wawrinka, three-time Grand Slam champion. He played his last French Open. He lost in round one. And Gael Monfils, the Frenchman, he lost in a five-set thriller yesterday in round one. So a couple of farewells. Djokovic, he's playing tomorrow. He's got a big test. His physicality, how his body holds up. He's playing a young Frenchman who he's a big favorite against. And as long as his body's okay and it holds up, again, it's been 95 degrees basically every day so far at the French Open. So Djokovic never liked the heat. We'll see how he deals with it tomorrow. All right, 7:25 to go in the game. The Thunder up by 11. So we'll see. They're going to need a big Spurs comeback if they're going to win it. And then they're going to the third period in Vegas. Golden Knights still lead the Avalanche 1-0. All right, fun show. Thanks, everybody who worked on it. Thanks to my co-host, Brad Evans. Thanks to producer, Brandon Combs. Video producer, Monty. Thanks to Zach Kroll, Chloe Pratt, Max Sheedy, and everybody else. I'm Pat Boyle. We'll see you tomorrow at 6 o'clock here on
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0: in the National Football League for the second time in his career. So we thought we'd pass that note along to you. We'll get back into the National Football League as we get into the midnight hour. The New York Giants, if you haven't heard, in the news for all the wrong reasons over this past weekend. We will get into that coming up here momentarily. When we get back, though, man, Game 5 of the Western Conference Finals officially in the books. We'll recap that, and we'll update you on the big story of the night, Josh Jacobs of the Packers in some hot water. A lot more coming up here on Westwood One Sports tonight with the youngest in charge, and Willingham, right here on Westwood One Sports.
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0: from San Antonio. Coming up on the other side, though, man, I want to continue to take your calls on this conversation, and we'll get to Brendan Sorsby next.
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0: We don't get that same luxury to be able to play as physical on the other end at times. But offensively, I think we do a good job of screening and playing through it. So I think we create a lot of advantages, but I think we just missed a lot of open shots tonight. You know, trying to play through.
1: I thought at the tail end of that, you heard the maturity come out of him a little bit more accountable for what happened towards the tail end of that. But the bigger picture thing is like, yo, you gotta be better. Gotta be better. He struggled tonight, man. He struggled to shoot the ball from three in this series after shooting the cover off the ball in the first two series. So it's been interesting to watch here, man. Bottom line, though, Victor Wembanyama has to be better if San Antonio is going to have an opportunity to win at home in game number six. I expect him to win, though, man. Backs against the wall. I fully expect him to come out swinging, man. 310-840-4910 is the number. Let's hear from our guy, John, out in Toronto, wanting to check in. John, what's going on, man? Welcome in.
2: Yeah, great to talk to you. I guess a couple of words on the New York Giants situation. I guess I'll echo some of what I heard. It was a little bit unwise, and I think I'll echo also your emphasis. It was a little bit, only a little bit, unwise on Jackson Dart's part at this point in his career. If you're Tom Brady, you can go whole hog, you know.
1: Right.
2: But even he was, because there's nothing wrong with it, and there is a double standard. We don't have to get into that too much. There is a double standard where, because of sort of the way a lot of media leans, sort of let's say a left leaning celebrity or athlete would tend to get away with it without less criticism versus right leaning, whatever. But but it is also an honor, like you said, to introduce the president, and he didn't say anything crazy so. For him, it's a small faux pas. It could be, actually, now that I was thinking about it, and one of the other callers alluded to it, it could be that he was trying to ingratiate himself, in addition to maybe believing it, trying to ingratiate himself to his new head coach, who is a Republican.
1: If that's the case, then he's totally tone deaf. I appreciate the call, man. We're not even really on that anymore, but I appreciate you. Let's go to our guy Jim in New Hampshire wanting to check in. Jimbo, what's going on, man?
3: How you doing, my friend?
1: I am good, buddy.
3: Hey, just wanted to say, Wembanyama, he has to keep shooting more. I mean, back in the day, if Larry Bird had a cold night, just keep giving him the ball, and he's going
1: to
3: heat up.
1: So you just kind of added on to the conversation in a way that I appreciate. We were talking about this earlier. How much of the onus goes on Wemby? How much goes on Mitch Johnson, the head coach, not putting him in position to succeed more?
3: Yeah, I you got to put something on the coach, but I mean, it's probably out. Don't play, but I mean, the Knicks have a solid chance in this now. They really do. And I hate to say that, being a Boston fan.
1: It's going to be fascinating to see how that group is ultimately able to, battle coming up here in the NBA Finals. I do know this. My thoughts on them throughout this postseason has totally changed, man, for sure.
3: Yeah, well, the Knicks are going to have plenty of rest.
1: We'll see if that rest hurts them or helps them. I appreciate the call. 310-840-4910 is the number. Let's do this. Let's take a timeout. Put a pause on things here for a second. I want to talk about a couple of different things coming up on the other side of the break. One, our guy Law Murray is going to join us coming up here in about 45 minutes, so make sure you stick around for that. One, I want to let you hear from James Harden and Kenny Atkinson, who went out totally sad as they were swept by the New York Knicks. And then I want to give you an update on a story we haven't spent a ton of time on here on this program, but I think it's fascinating. We got a massive, massive update in the case of one Brendan Sorsby, the quarterback from Texas Tech, the NCAA making a ruling on whether he's going to be able to play coming up here in 2026. We'll give you the details on that next here on Westwood One Sports Night.
4: The Knicks are headed to the NBA Finals for the first time since 1999. Back then, we had dial-up internet. Livin' La Vida Loca topped the charts. And the world was worried about Y2K. Yeah, it's been a while. Congrats, Big Apple. Party like it's 1999. Westwood One Sports.
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0: of what you will hear maybe exactly 1 hour from now. Because I don't know if you heard, the paperwork has officially been filed for the boy to turn into the man. Aubrey Drake Graham. Call him a goat. Call him the best solo artist of all time. Whatever tickles your fancy, whatever floats your boat, you do it. Here on Westwood One Sports Night. Linnell Willingham taking you coast to coast. Law Murray going to join us in about 15 minutes. We will get his thoughts on game 5 of the Western Conference Finals as OKC takes a 3-2 series lead. Kevin is in Los Angeles wanting to react to the NCAA's ruling on Brendan Sorsby. Do you see sports gambling undermining the integrity of college and pro sports at some point, Kevin?
1: First, the answer to that question is yes. But college and these professional leagues can't have it both ways. Because the bottom line is this. If you're going to be in the bed with these gambling organizations as sponsors and you're doing that nationally, the people are seeing that and you're saying, okay, well, that's okay. We don't mind you betting and doing these types of things. But if you turn around and then you want to come down hard on the players, let's face the facts. We don't know which way the player is going to go. Is he going to throw the game? Is he going to win the game or not? So we're still back at zero. There's no crystal ball that tells us what this player is going to do because he's gambling. So if you're going to get involved with these organizations, you're the one who's setting the example. So in my opinion, if you're going to do that, you can't come down hard on the players. It's just a natural thing that they're going to do, just like your listeners, just like the fans are going to do. Everybody's going to do it. So that's all I want to say, and I'll get off and listen for your
0: response. I thought it was a great call, man. The one thing that I don't necessarily agree with, I don't have any issue. Shohei Ohtani should be able to bet on the NBA. Victor Wembanyama should be able to bet on Major League Baseball. Aaron Rodgers should be able to bet on hockey. You know, I totally disagree with this notion that, for all the reasons that Kevin just listed, I totally disagree with the notion that, you know, players shouldn't be able to gamble on sports outside of their pro sports league. I don't see the issue with it at all. I thought Kevin put it perfectly, man. You can't have your cake and eat it too, so to speak. You're signing these multi-billion dollar deals and contracts with your DraftKings, your and name your favorite sports book, right? Like, with that being the case, I think it's hard to discourage players in your league from gambling on other sports. It makes you look totally hypocritical. It does, man. 310-840-4910 is the number on that. That's a story I want to get into, and it clearly I'm not proud of what we're about to talk about, because one of the greatest rappers currently is being pigeonholed and painted as a total dummy. And maybe he is. Meek Mill, best known for Dreams and Nightmares. His hit song that came out back in like 2012 had me in middle school acting a damn fool. Had me in high school acting a damn fool. I think it came out in my like eighth grade year. But apparently, LeBron James and Nike are doing a brand collab, and there's new merch and new shoes with Dreams and Nightmares on it. LeBron is getting ready to drop the Nike Zoom LeBron 23 Lux Dreams and Nightmares, along with a Dreams and Nightmares t-shirt that in quote says about damn time. It basically has the dates of every championship that LeBron has won in his career. And on top of the shirt, right under the collar, it says Dreams and Nightmares. Meek Mill publicly went to Twitter and added Nike and said, "So at Nike, just going to take my whole brand and mash it up with LeBron? What is this? Why wouldn't anybody holler at me about this?" I thought the snakes was fake. I thought the sneaks was fake. What's up with this? So Meek Mill has kind of got a point, right? Like, if you're Nike and LeBron and you were going to do a Dreams and Nightmare collaboration, why wouldn't you include Mr. Dreams and Nightmares himself? Because they didn't have to, guys. Here's why. 8 days ago, meaning May the 18th of 2026, 14 years after the song came out, it was just Dreams and Nightmares was officially trademarked 8 days ago. 8 days ago. I don't know who's in Meek's corner. I don't know who is helping Meek Mill make decisions. This is some of the stupidest stuff I've seen ever. Ever. And I almost feel bad for Meek. Because it's like, dog, if you ignorant, you ignorant. If you don't know better, you don't know better. But like, dog, how the hell your whole artistry at this point, your whole brand is centered around three words, dreams and nightmares. So for you to not have the wherewithal to protect yourself from a business standpoint, it's embarrassing. Honestly, this is why people have, you know, agents. That's why I have Denton as my damn advocate. So I don't do stupid things like Meek Mill not trademarking Dreams and Nightmares, dog.
2: Meek Mill's agents around him are so bad that they didn't even trademark it to try and steal from him.
0: They
2: spent years of this being unmarketed and no one swooped in to be like, you know what? Let's take advantage of the rapper that maybe is misguided and we will take this. No one did that either.
0: It's disappointing. It's sad. How does something like I almost thought it was fake, Denton. You know how the internet gets nowadays and how Elon Musk and his X app works. You got to, you know, corroborate evidence, so to speak. I thought this was fake. It is real. Meek is silly, man. This is silly.
2: His reputation's been kind of struggling the last, ooh, like 10 years.
0: Yeah, ever since he got bodied by the singing guy. It's been
2: your goat. It's actually your fault. You should be taking the blame for this.
0: I am in no way responsible for the immaturity of Meek Mill and his team.
2: It's definitely Nicki Minaj's fault.
0: Well, she's ridiculous, by the way. Anybody publicly backing her in 2026, you're just horny. That's the best way.
2: Easy, Mr. Positive. Calm down.
0: Yeah, that's the best way that I can put it. But it's incredible that this is happening. I do want to get to Drake before we end the show, and I hope our esteemed producer gives me the opportunity.
2: Yeah, we can do that at 3:01 a.m.
0: Huh?
2: What?
0: Hopefully we get the chance to celebrate the accomplishments of one Aubrey Drake Graham tonight. Is that something you see us doing later in the show?
2: What accomplishment?
0: That's a tease, actually. I'll save that for when we actually celebrate the accomplishment. You know the accomplishment. So, like, this bit that you're doing is actually incredible. How can you, even on a day like today, where all 92 of the damn songs that he dropped charted on the Billboard Top 100, you can't give credit and flowers even on a day like today, Denton?
2: You didn't tell me what he did. What am I celebrating?
0: Well, I'll tell you a little bit later on in the show. That's why you should stick around. We'll ask Law Murray what he thinks of Drake's accomplishment. Coming up here momentarily, our friend from The Athletic is going to join us. Him and his colleagues over at The Athletic did an interesting exercise last week where they broke down and split up 100 different players, I believe, throughout the association into several different tiers. And he gave us who he thought was the best player currently in the association. He will share the findings of that list coming up momentarily when he joins us here on Westwood One Sports Night. Final hour of power coming your way next. You know how we do it in the final hour. We'll hear from Law. We'll recap game 5 of the Western Conference Finals. OKC with a stranglehold on this series, up 3-2 as they get geared up for a pivotal Game 6 coming up Thursday night from San Antonio. Is Victor Wembanyama going to show up? Is Victor Wembanyama going to show up? He didn't show up tonight. They need him coming up on Thursday. We'll get Law Murray's opinion on that and a whole lot more as we get geared up for the final hour of power here on a Tuesday night edition of Westwood One Sports Night with the youngest in charge, Linnell Willigan.
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0: with Oklahoma City not playing for a week, they got tripped up in game one. And so I don't look at this as a Mitch Johnson thing as much. I mean, Mitch has plenty of tape to look at and see how the Thunder made it difficult for Victor Wembanyama to get to his spots, get touches, and the like. But I think the reality is Victor was just a bystander for most of this game. You know, like we saw in game three, Victor was saying how he needed to make his teammates better.
1: Right. Yep.
0: And you know, the scoring was there, the defense was there, but also I feel like Victor did a pretty decent job making plays for his teammates. But that's not really a strength of Victor Wembanyama's game at this stage of his career. You know, it's one of the reasons why, you know, I feel like Victor Wembanyama, his ceiling is pretty extraordinary, but that doesn't mean that he is at that level on a consistent basis. Like when he
1: Let me interject here for a second, because I want to double click on what you said. I think that's fascinating. I agree with you to an extent when it comes to, like, we're not looking for him to be the guy that breaks down the defense and kick out to guys in terms of making them better. Do you think he's talking about just being more forceful on the rolls and the short rolls? Because I think the stat that I pulled, Law, I think they shot the most corner threes in NBA history this year because of the gravity that he has as a roll man. They got to put him in the action more is my thing. When I point fingers at Mitch Johnson, Law, it's like, get him in the damn action. He has so much gravity as a roller that, like, he makes, even if it's not him finishing or shooting the shot, Law, he just totally changes how you defend them when he's rolling with a purpose to the bucket.
0: Yeah. I feel like that physicality is such an important thing for the Thunder. And when they are able to be physical. I mean, you know, this game started with a lot of, like, the Spurs got a ton of threes up today. You know, like, Wayne Champagne was off to he had a 13-point first quarter. Mm-hmm. You know, he had 6 3-point attempts just himself. And some of those were off of turnovers, live ball turnovers that created advantages because of fast break opportunities. I mean, but I think that's what I'm saying when I say the Thunder's defense, they are physical with him.
1: Yeah.
0: They are pinching in. You know, you're gambling. Like, if the Spurs shoot a normal percentage from three, this is a completely different game. We saw what happened in the third quarter when they started to hit a few more threes when Oklahoma City took a 20-point lead. You know, Devin Vassell had an awful night. He only hit two threes. He only hit two shots the entire game. But the two threes he hit in that third quarter, was like, okay.
1: I think he had the and one three in that third quarter too, right?
0: Right. He had a 4-point play opportunity. He missed the free throw. So, you know, when you look at, like, I know people were clowning Kenny Atkinson for what he said about the process of the game, right? And, you know, to everyone clowning Kenny, it's like, yeah, you should clown Kenny because Kenny can't say that in public. But if you're being real about how you play and how you practice and how you prepare for these games, you're thinking to yourself, just from a number standpoint, from a this is how we play, from a this is how we win standpoint. Look, if you get to the conference finals, you had to end two good team seasons. And that's not even counting the fact that you had to get to the playoffs yourself, right?
1: Right.
0: Like, the San Antonio Spurs are not a great shooting team, but they're pretty good at their process. And if they get the same shots at home, then it's a different game. If they get a different whistle, it's a different game. Everyone is expecting a game seven for those reasons alone. And so Victor Wembanyama, yeah, like that overly aggressive defense, the kind of defense that discourages Victor from just taking the ball and doing things with it, it opened up shots. Like, the Spurs got 92 shots on goal. Six different players for the Spurs took at least 10 shots in this game. And, you know, you had a few decent performances. I mean, Victor did get 12 free throw attempts. Like I said, he had a higher percentage of scoring from the line than Shea did. You know, Julian Champagne, he shot it well. Stephon's had

0: very strong game. But and then Keldon Johnson played like the actual sixth man of the year. But I'm looking at Fox and I'm looking at Vassell. Like those guys combined to miss 19 out of 26 shots that they took. Yeah. Actually, 20 out of 20. They missed 20 out of 26 shots.
1: Yeah, that's...
0: I think the way that you got regression to the mean for the Oklahoma City Thunder tonight in game five, I think you can expect some of that to turn around for game six. But the biggest thing that we were talking about, Wemby's not a strong playmaker at this stage of his career. He's not a Jokic. He's not a Luka. You know, Shea Gilgeous Alexander struggle with turnovers, struggle with his efficiency from the field. But you know what? This dude is averaging his most assists in any series of his playoff career. And, you know, if Wemby were to come up with that level of playmaking for his teammates, some of that is missed shots.
1: Right.
0: But a lot of it is just you're not asking Wemby to do those things. And I'm not sure Wemby is capable. I'm sure he's capable of doing all things. You know, he's our alien overlord. But that is an area of improvement. And Victor has many areas of improvement, especially offensively. So the response is going to be multi-layered on Thursday. It's not just going to be make shots and prey on the officiating.
1: Our alien warlord, our alien troop, one Victor Wembanyama. I do expect him to respond. I'm surprised that he wasn't more aggressive tonight from the outset, but I do expect him to respond the way that he's responded all postseason long. We'll see who ultimately is able to have the edge coming up here in a pivotal game six on Thursday. Real quick on the Knicks, Law, one of the best runs we've ever seen in a postseason. Do you give them, let me rephrase it, what type of chance do you give them in a finals matchup? And do you think this run is more of a byproduct of who they played or just them playing tremendous basketball right now?
0: Yeah, I'm going to give credit to the Knicks. Like, you know, they had 2 1-point losses in the Hawks series, and you know, the same things that you would have been saying about the Knicks came out. And they weren't a great regular season team. They were a good regular season team. They were contenders based off of their run last year, but they didn't really play to that standard consistently. They showed flashes. You know, there was a flash in there where they were the best defense in the league for a quarter of the season. They obviously won the NBA Cup. But, you know, the success wasn't exactly linear this year. But this is a special run. Like, they've won 11 in a row. They haven't, as a franchise, won that many games in a row in 13 years. I'm talking regular season or postseason, obviously. And they're not just winning these games. I mean, even the overtime game win was a double-digit win. And, you know, they're mopping the floor with these teams. You know, they play maybe one competitive game a series. And even, again, after they realized CJ McCollum was the best player on the Hawks, that series wasn't close. I mean, they closed them out by 51 points. So I'll give credit to the Knicks. Have they played the best competition? No. Is that the Knicks' problem or fault? No. Will they play a much better team and a much more rested team and a team that will have home court advantage in the finals? Also, yes. So I'm not looking at the Knicks replicating what they've done to get to the finals in the finals. But you have to respect that. They're playing great. They clearly are playing hard for each other. They're playing for a coach that is pushing the right buttons right now. All the respect in the world to Mike Brown. And yeah, they're going to sit back and see if their opponent is known Thursday or Saturday.
1: Law Murray from The Athletic joins us right here on Westwood One Sports. Now you can give him a follow on the X app at Law Murray, the NU. We're going to get into the project that you did at The Athletic throughout the course of the past week or so, coming up here momentarily. As we peek ahead of the offseason in the NBA, Law, which offseason rumor to this point do you think has the most legs to it?
0: Man, I hate offseason rumors, but I mean, I'm looking at some obvious guys who their run with their current teams is over. And I mean, the top of the list is obviously Giannis Antetokounmpo. It just doesn't make sense to bring him back. Like the Bucks need to really replenish their assets. Taylor Jenkins could coach Giannis. They have relationships. Jenkins was a Bucks assistant. You know, I would be sad because I really enjoyed Giannis Antetokounmpo in Milwaukee specifically. And I'm interested to see what his next team looks like and what kind of team you put around him, what that trade looks like, that package looks like. But, I mean, he is from Milwaukee, where Kevin Durant was Phoenix last year. And, yeah, I'm just, like, looking ahead, like, I don't want to talk about this dragging out. And the Bucks were bad enough this past season to make it clear that it's time for both sides to start over.
1: Yeah. What is more likely in your neck of the woods, a co-star being brought in for Kawhi or the number 5 overall pick being dealt?
0: Wow. I would say the 5th pick being dealt. But I think they're drafting a player. So okay. That 5th pick being dealt is a matter of they're going to try and either move up or they're going to move slightly down. The Clippers know that they need a pick. But I think the Clippers know that they tried for years to appease Kawhi specifically to try and put the best team possible around Kawhi. And, you know, I feel like those efforts were good efforts and that Kawhi's body betrayed him. And Kawhi's body has been healthier the last couple of years. The Clippers learned a lot in 2025. They learned what they felt like they needed. They didn't do the best job of putting their team together. I didn't realize that until, ironically, Kawhi got hurt. You know, Kawhi not being healthy started a domino effect that led to the Clippers failing in November, and that changed the calculus for the rest of their season. Like, James Harden doesn't look at Cleveland as an appealing or a more appealing, I should say, situation if the Clippers are just normal in November instead of losing 13 out of 15 games. So this past season was just a further down the road. Like, the beginning and the end was 2024, you know, the last run with Paul George. Yeah. The Clippers have had a plan, and I feel like a part of that plan is phasing out of the Kawhi era. That doesn't necessarily mean Kawhi needs to leave for that.
1: Well, we'll let you go on this, my friend. I saw, first of all, great job by you on social media laying it out the way that you did. Could you explain to our listeners the project that you did last week at The Athletic where you tiered, it looked like, over 100 different players in the association, and then tell our listeners how they could check that work out?
0: Yeah, I appreciate everybody who actually reads it. I mean, our team at The Athletic, like, shout out to everybody, the editors, the video team, our social team, and, you know, shout out to everybody who, you know, gave me the feedback that I needed to put this whole thing together. Shout out to Seth Partnow, who was the first person to do this at The Athletic for the time that he was at The Athletic. And when he left the company, they asked me to take it on, and I've done my best with it. So this is, you know, looking slightly ahead. You know, it's not like dynasty rankings, or it's not a lifetime achievement award. It's not even an acknowledgement of who was the best just this year. It's like, who are the players from next year could possibly, you know, do the most to help a team win a championship with just their presence? And it's a lot. It's super subjective. And I try and use a bunch of objective measures to, you know, be fair to the process and fair to the results. But, you know, ultimately, yeah, that's 125 players that I put in these tiers, and in 5 tiers. We have sub tiers in those tiers to break it down even further, but it's not a ranking. It's like, how do I group these players and do it in a way that kind of puts a hierarchy to the league?
1: When you talk to folks and gather information for this piece, what was the most the player that you were most surprised to hear certain feedback on?
0: Oh, man, there are so many. There are so many. I mean, I was comfortable jacking Wemby up for sure. I will say that. But I didn't want to put him in the, like, highest of highest tiers because what we just talked about, right? Like, mm-hmm. you know.
1: There's a step to the game that's missing.
0: Yeah. Like, yeah. you know, I think we can all be legitimately excited for Victor Wembanyama, right? But it's also, like, is he showing you everything right now? No. Can he get there reasonably? But, you know, in respect to the guys who are doing it right now, you know, and have done it for a couple of years, I think there's a standard that needs to be set and met. And I think it's cool to watch when a guy actually meets that standard, when you're watching it and he meets it consistently, you know. So, I mean, there was that, you know, Cooper Flagg was another one where it's like, oh, you know, people get excited. But also I heard people, you know, who got back to me, it was like, this is early for Cooper Flagg, you know. Jaylen Brown was another interesting one. I'm not sure where I had him initially, but, you know, people were excited about Jaylen Brown. I wound up not even moving him up that much. Yeah. Like, Jaylen Brown is one of those players who, you know, is more polarizing than he should be. Like, Jaylen's a very good player. Now, what that means for the team around him, it's interesting. He's another one where it's like, people have been trying to break up the Celtics for years because, in my estimation, it benefits every other team in the league to break those guys up in Boston much more than it does benefit the Boston Celtics.
1: It's crazy. It's always what comes up whenever they fall short. It's like clockwork, man, but we all know it. I think Brad Stevens is a smart cookie, and unless the return is something ridiculous, you're probably never going to see that happen. Law, we appreciate you as always, good brother. Continue the good work. We will catch up soon, man. Enjoy the rest of this Western Conference Finals.
0: And thank you for having me, man.
1: Always love catching up with a guy, Law Murray. Just gets you smarter. Make sure you check out his tiers ranking in The Athletic. Just a super deep dive looking at, you know, some of the best players in this league and how they stack up right now and moving forward. About a half hour left to go in the program. We got a lot more to cover, including resetting things here, man. Our top stories of the night, the result of Game 5 in the Western Conference Finals, and a running back for an NFC contender that is in major, major hot water. We'll give you the details on that next. This is Westwood One Sports Night.
2: 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Livin' La Vida Loca topped the charts. And the world was worried about Y2K. Yeah, it's been a while. Congrats, Big Apple. Party like it's 1999. 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

0: How much money? How many dollars do you think it costs to fill up a gas can? I should have asked that question last night before I went about my late night endeavors, where I ran out of gas and was on the side of the road. Shout out to Charles County Police for helping me out. You all are great. I promoted my show. I shamelessly plug it. I plug it to police. I plug it at night on TikTok Live to random women. It's just what I do. I am a man of the people, and I am a Westwood One Mark. I'm a mark for having a good time. We do that routinely here on this show. Aubrey Drake Graham is the greatest solo act in American music history. And that's really all I have to say for the rest of the show. there's nothing else I really wanted to get off to you guys here in this final 5 minutes. I just want to use this opportunity to fawn over Drake. I have not moved on from Iceman, by the way. I am still listening to the first 18 songs. I have not moved on to Habibi TTTT or Death of Honor or Maid of Honor or Death Do Us Apart, whatever that stupid dance hall album is called. I haven't gotten there yet. But when I do, I'll have great things to say about it. He went crazy today in the Billboard Top 100. I had a bunch of cool facts written down, but I got to find the bookmark in my tweets. So here I go filibustering while I do that. The Nats hit the ball well today. Oh, here they go. Drake, Billboard Top 100. What he accomplished. So officially debuted at number one. Janice STFU is the name of the song. Am I allowed to say that? That was awkward.
1: You're allowed to say it. That's what the name is. Just don't actually say it.
0: Okay. It becomes his 14th career number one hit, passing Michael Jackson for the most among solo male artists. That's why the Iceman cover, smartly enough, was the Michael Jackson glove. And then one of the side covers, one of the alternate covers, was Iceman May 15th in the same font that Michael Jackson used back in the day when he had the picket sign saying Sony kills music. Conspiracy theorists out there say that Michael Jackson was like purposely killed because he was about to buy Sony Entertainment. I know it's probably a crazy theory.
1: Not that crazy.
0: Not that crazy, though, right? Have you ever heard that one before, Denton?
1: Yes. Yeah. Okay. I'm pretty sure it was ruled. I'd have to check that a doctor, there's some foul play there.
0: Dr. Conrad Murray. Mm-hmm. I used to have nightmares about that doctor because he was, like, scary looking. I used to have nightmares about Michael Jackson, full transparency. Like, not, no offense to anybody out in L.A. who geeked up over Mike. He was a scary-looking dude at a certain point in his career. I can't believe he was going to go on tour. And that's what he was preparing for when he died. He was going to go on tour again and probably have, like, the highest-grossing tour ever.
1: Well, yeah, he was going to buy Sony. How did he get that money?
0: His aura is just next level. I consider Drake like the greatest solo artist of all time, and so does Billboard, based off the numbers, because he is.
1: I love how you don't actually like most of his music. You just like the fact that he's number one.
0: What do you mean I don't like most of his music? That's
1: you
0: a
1: just
0: stretch.
1: Said you didn't listen to any of his other two albums. It's been like 2 weeks.
0: Well, no, it hasn't been 2 weeks, has it?
1: Yeah. Damn. It's 2 weeks on Friday.
0: That's because I'm really spending time with the music. I'm spending time with the art.
1: Shebang.
0: Shebang.
1: Oh, please tell me you've seen the viral meme of that.
0: Yeah, the guy with the DJ with the towel. Yeah, it's awkward. It's awkward.
1: I love that you love that he's number one as if they're playing a sport. And he celebrated with his little cute balloons.
0: Did you see with all his number ones?
1: My boy showing up like a 7-year-old with his little balloons at his birthday party.
0: You see how he even tries to disparage Drake's greatness. It's amazing.
1: When was the last time you bought balloons?
0: I don't know. I used to like think that I used to get mad at all my friends when they would do the helium trick. I was convinced it would kill you. And anybody that did it, I was against it totally. So
1: shout out that to one song is going to get his ass whooped again.
0: What song are you talking about? The LA
1: Janice,
0: song?
1: No, Janice STFU.
0: Oh, you think it's gonna get? You think someone's gonna? A certain somebody's gonna come out of the closet? I think Jay-Z's got something prepared for him when he does the New York. Oh, you're talking about It's about Kendrick. I'm so tired of Kendrick.
1: Well, I know. He keeps beating your ass. Well, Janice, do you know what Janice is?
0: No.
1: It's the name of Baby Keem's mom. Your man just does not learn.
0: Oh.
1: Yeah. He just doesn't catch the hint. He always goes for women. I don't know. It's weird. That's your boy, though. That's your boy.
0: I don't subscribe to the attacking of the other sex, but I just like the rap music. He had a crazy bar. He said, check signing is my kink. I'm pushing out ink. I feel like a squid. What a bar. You don't seem to be impressed or moved by the bar. That's going to do it for Westwood One Sports Night. Denton hates Drake. I'm going to hate Kendrick just because Drake told us next we may or may not hate him too. Kidding! Kidding!
2: 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Is Westwood One Sports.
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finals in the books. SGA and the Thunder taking a 3-2 series lead. They will try and wrap this bad boy up and punch their ticket to the NBA Finals. It's officially midnight on the East Coast, so happy Wednesday to you. Meaning, finals start 1 week from today, June the 3rd. The New York Knicks, for the first time in a long time, are going to be there awaiting the winner of Oklahoma City and San Antonio. Impressive performance tonight from OKC. I thought Chet Holmgren kind of got the party started early for this group. He was under a lot of scrutiny after the way that he performed in game four. And quite frankly, the way that he's performed throughout the course of this series hasn't been good enough. He's been thoroughly outplayed on the offensive end, at least, by one Victor Wembanyama. Tonight, put his hard hat on and went to work. Chet Holmgren, just 16 points. But it's the defense. It's the aggression to start the game. When Shai Gilgeous-Alexander, quite frankly, wasn't shooting it well, it was Chet that got this group going in that first half, and it was really an avalanche effect after that. The key adjustment that you saw tonight, Jarrett McCain in the starting lineup, is once again, there was no A.J. Mitchell, there was no Jalen Williams, and he was big time in this one as well. SGA finishes with 32. He was his usual MVP self, it felt like, in the second half. Another slow start for him, though, as he has had to feel his way into these games throughout this series. But after a while, a dog is going to find a way to eat. He has just continued to, you know, dictate tempo and really play at his own speed throughout the course of this series and this postseason, getting his teammates involved. Exuding confidence into those guys. He has been special, per usual, man. I thought Victor Wembanyama tonight, we talked about it in the opening segment. To me, my biggest takeaway from the night is Wembanyama, and I'm going to be more hard on him than maybe anybody you hear, because I think I'm more high on him than anyone that you hear. This is a Wemby Stan show, right? Like, that is, I make no mistake. I'm not shy about, you know, expressing how I feel about Victor Wembanyama and the trajectory that he is on as an NBA superstar. This is a kid at 22 years of age that is on pace, if he's able to stay healthy, to be the greatest of all time. He did not play that way tonight. And it's not about him shooting 4-for-15. One of the big separators with Victor Wembanyama, for me at least, one of the big things that really puts him in a different stratosphere, for me at least, is the mentality. The way that he carries himself. The story about going out with the monks. The way that he just carries himself like the ultimate pro. The demeanor that he carries himself with on the floor. The work ethic. All of that. Going out and working out with Jamal Crawford and working out with Hakeem Olajuwon and spending time getting cussed out by Kevin Garnett just to get motivated. You know what I'm saying? The kid is cut from a different cloth, and it's what separates him. But I can't continue, and I mean this, I can't continue to come up here night in and night out talking about his mentality, and then we see a game like tonight. We can't have that from him. We just can't. There's no way in holy blue hell that you should have under 10 field goal attempts each half. You are Victor Wembanyama. I give a rat's ass about Stephon Castle, you know, throwing a BF on the sideline and playing with his dreads because he's frustrated and upset. You're the best option for this group offensively. You need to touch it every single possession. I don't care what Devin Vassell thinks. I know Julian Champagne got hot tonight. Oh, that's fine. You don't win when he's not the aggressor offensively. You saw it in game number four. This is the frustrating part about San Antonio. This is the frustrating part. And I can kind of relate. And stick with me here when I draw this parallel. I tell you all the time. I was raised by my aunt and uncle, right? Super strict.
in terms of like education in high school, middle school. If I got a grade lower than a C on my report card, I was punished till the next report card. The expectations were sky high. That's how I feel with Victor Wembanyama, man. We expect you to come out and be a certain level of aggressiveness, and show a certain level of aggressiveness, rather, on the offensive end. The other piece is this, right? If you're Victor Wembanyama, and if you're the San Antonio Spurs here, you have showed America, and yourselves for that matter, what works. You know what works? Is when all 7'4 of Victor Wembanyama's big ass is in that paint, rolling hard to the basket, getting lob attempts thrown to him. That is the that's how they butter their bread, so to speak. Talking about San Antonio. That's when they're the best version of themselves. When he's the aggressor offensively. This passive stuff we've seen from him. Take it back to France. I don't know if you need to visit the monks tonight. I don't know if Greg Popovich needs to stick his foot up your ass. Wemby, if you do not come out and be aggressive from the outset in game six, y'all are going to get sent packing. You are the barometer. You are the gauge. You set the tempo here. You do. And if you don't come out strong, if you don't come out strong in game number six, it's going to be a long, long off season. Because at some point, and you'll learn. You'll learn. It'll be a long off season. Because you have to face the music and face the reality. I was disappointed in his lack of aggression from the outset tonight. Frustrated the hell out of me. And when you look at the hole that they ultimately got in, it's as a result of him not being aggressive. They need his offense. There's no way he should go through a half with 7 shot attempts. There's no way. There's no way he should finish a 48-minute game with 6 rebounds. Especially on a night where De'Aaron Fox doesn't shoot it well. Especially on a night where Devin Vassell doesn't shoot it well. He's the guy. He is the guy. It's on him. And I can be critical.

0: around.
1: Here's the thing, though.
2: You're not going to let it happen nearly as much.
1: I appreciate the call. Here's the thing. The coach has got no damn influence on the flopping. None. It's on the player. Point blank. But here's the other part, right? There's a level of gamesmanship with it that I think we've now... I get the excessive flopping, right? Like, I throw my hands up. I totally get where a lot of people are ultimately coming from with that. But to act as if there's not a gamesmanship that comes with flopping, I know it can get excessive. And with Shea in particular, and now you're about to get me on my soapbox here, because I've been thinking about this, because I was having an argument. Remember what I said last week about Shea being the best guard since Michael Jordan? You know, it was met with a warm reception. I was having an argument with one of my cousins about it. And I'm like, dog, y'all are getting on Shea for shooting free throws. You look over the course of history in the NBA, the league MVP, the leading scorer, is always amongst the league leaders in free throw attempts. So why are we acting like it's something totally different with SGA? I might get some of the flops, or if you want to say they're egregious, if you want to say they're unethical. That's my favorite saying on NBA Twitter is, oh, this is such unethical hoops. So all the hoop nerds that tweet from their mom's basement and won't go get an LA Fitness membership say, I can flex my LA Fitness hoop skills at the moment. I'm on 7 games in a row on Friday, people. People may not believe it. I feel like it, though, right now. I won 7 games in a row, damn it, on Friday. And I feel like I got in a damn car crash. It's a great feeling. It's actually not that great. Saturday mornings after like a football game used to always feel horrible because football is literally an organized car crash. But damn, man, at 3 Bills throwing myself on the damn hardwood the way that I was, I need to chill the hell out. I need to chill out. Mike is in Chicago wanting to chime in. Mike, what's going on, brother? Welcome into Westwood One Sports Night.
3: Hey, how you doing? Listen, I don't put any of this on Wemby. I've watched the last 2 games at least, and I've been watching a lot of hockey, but I've been checking in on this series, and I think their game plan or whatever, they have him way out of position all the time.
1: Is that again?
3: Hello? I said it's not on Wemby, because I think their game plan, they have him way out of position all the time. He's not in the lane. He's 30 feet from the basket.
1: Well, I'll give you that. So part of the blame, does fall on Mitch Johnson. I agree.
3: Yes, the coach and the game plan, because he's I never see him near the basket the last 2 games. They have him positioned way far away, and I haven't been able to understand it.
1: I hear you, and it's equally as puzzling. We're going to let you hear from Mitch Johnson, Victor Wembanyama, and the best sound from Game 5 of the Western Conference Finals coming up here before we get out of this midnight hour on the East Coast. I appreciate the call. That's another piece of this whole thing that maybe I haven't hit enough. Mitch Johnson does probably have to do a better job putting Wemby in position, right?
4: It is objectively weird, right, that after Game 4 when they beat the Doors off of OKC, everyone was like, yeah, you know, Popovich came in after Game 3 and we listened to him and all of a sudden it started working. That does feel like they're undermining their current head coach, does it not?
1: I see where you're going with that. I have loved everything outside of him playing short-ass Jordan McLaughlin in that stupid zone. I have loved everything about Mitch Johnson. In Game 4, they were showing him yelling in somebody's face. I think it was Carter Bryant trying to motivate him. I think he's young, relatable, and they rock with him. Pop's involvement he's a Hall of Famer, right? Put yourself in Mitch's shoes. What you going to do, tell Pop to get the hell away? So I don't have a problem with his involvement, but I think when we have questions like this and when we see performances like this from Wemby, everything gets scrutinized, everything gets put under the microscope. And as we get geared up, I'm getting goosebumps, honestly, thinking about it. The Spurs weren't the team that had their back against the wall tonight. They weren't. They were not the team that had their back against the wall. It was OKC. They could not lose. They could not lose that game tonight at home and then face the reality of going on the road for a do-or-die game six. They couldn't put themselves in that spot, and they played like it from the outset. We can blame Mitch Johnson. We can blame Devin Vassell. We can blame De'Aaron Fox. I'm sorry. If I'm going to praise him, I'm going to hell raise him at the same time. Wembanyama's got to be better. He's got to be. He has to be better. Because look, despite OKC being the more desperate team, they're undermanned. They're down two starters, two key rotation pieces. I thought the Spurs missed a million-dollar opportunity tonight to have a realistic shot of closing this thing out at home on Thursday night. Mr. Positive, wrapping us up on the calls here as we continue to roll throughout this midnight hour on the East Coast. Good evening to you, my friend.
0: Good evening, ALW. I apologize for the other morning.
1: No, I you're all bad. Good, man. You got a chuckle out of me, unfortunately. You're all good.
0: Thank you. The unicorn, you, Wemby, is changing the game like Wilt Chamberlain. And the gentleman who said that Wemby's not a unicorn and he's like the Shohei Ohtani of basketball is totally wrong. And I got to ask you, though, Shea Butter is great, but do you think the Pistons would have put up a lot better challenge against the Knicks as opposed to the Cavaliers? I certainly do. Wow. What do you think?
1: Probably, yeah. But they vomited on themselves and are still cleaning it up. The worst thing for Pistons fans is what happened yesterday with Jalen Duren being named to the All-NBA third team, now in line for a max deal. They better not do it. They better not do it. That's all I say.
0: Good point.
1: They better
0: have
1: not do
0: it. Have a great night, buddy.
1: Yes, sir. I appreciate the call, man. 310-840-4910 is the number. A lot more to get into. We'll get back to Game 5 of the Western Conference Finals coming up momentarily. We'll let you hear the best sights and sounds. Sights and sounds? We'll let you hear the best sounds. Why'd I try to get cute? We'll let you hear the best sounds of Game 5, the best post-game audio coming up a little bit later on in the hour. When we come back, things got real political in the Big Apple over the weekend. I'll tell you how next.
5: 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And the world was worried about Y2K. Yeah, it's been a while. 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
1: All righty, we'll get back into Game 5 of the Western Conference Finals coming up momentarily. Currently taking your calls on what happened over the weekend between two members of the New York Giants, two faces of the franchise of the New York Giants, talking about former number 3 overall pick Abdul Carter and last year's first round pick at quarterback Jackson Dart. Dart introduced President Trump at a rally this weekend, and Abdul Carter came after him via social media for doing so. And it got everyone's attention, causing some folks to think, you know, is there a potential divide in the Giants locker room over this situation? I want your thoughts on this. Do you think it's something, do you think that this situation, not politics period, this individual situation, from Abdul Carter calling him out the way that he did to Jackson Dart making the decision period, could you potentially see it dividing a locker room? Did you have a problem with Abdul Carter publicly calling out Dart? And do you think Dart was smart to accept the honor of introducing President Trump? 310-840-4910 is the number. We'll take your calls on that, plus we'll give you the best audio postgame from game number 5 of the Western Conference Finals. Ray is in Englewood wanting to check in. Ray, good evening, my friend. Welcome into Western One Sports Night.
2: Yeah, how you doing? Thanks for taking my call. I don't have a real issue with Abdul Carter doing what he did. I thought he hurt himself by backing away from his stance. It seemed like he tried to kind of backpedal from it when he first jumped out there. The big issue for me is that more African-American players in that locker room didn't step up with him.
1: Because that's doing exactly what they don't need to. It's a divide. Why would they try to further cause a divide? I totally disagree with you. Abdul Carter's dead ass wrong. Point blank. It's totally, one of the faces of this franchise. You're one of the leaders of this franchise. For you to publicly shame a teammate, what the hell are we talking about here? If Jackson Dart would have came and sucked, if he would have came and cussed Abdul Carter's ass out, he would have been absolutely right for it. Abdul Carter was totally out of bounds for what he did.
2: Well, maybe he's not the best example, maybe not the best role model to do that. But I do think the issue needed to be talked about. If Jackson Dart,
1: Twitter's not the place to talk about it, though, is my point. And I appreciate the call, but let you run because we got a couple more and we're up against it. I didn't mean to cut you short. But, like, my whole point is I don't mind it being brought up. I don't mind it being brought up at all. If you really brothers and you rock with one another and band together as teammates, and a lot of you haven't played organized team sports. So, like, I don't know, maybe you won't be able to get it. Stuff like this in a locker room matters. Like, this stuff is talked about, but it's done in the confines of the locker room. It's done in privacy. It's done in confidentiality. What Abdul Carter did was totally break that third wall, so to speak. It totally break the trust and the confidentiality, in my opinion, of that Giants locker room. Because if I was a member of the Giants, whether I agreed with Jackson's political stance or not, I would have jumped in Abdul Carter's ass for ripping our young quarterback like that to the public and causing this unnecessary-ass distraction. That's my frustration. It really has less to do about their political views. I can give a rat's ass about that. You're two second-year players. Who the hell do you think you are, Abdul Carter? And then Jackson Dart, on the other hand, even accepting the honor. And notice I'm calling it an honor. I get it. A sitting president is asking you to introduce them. I don't care who it is. That's a prestigious honor. It is. I'm aware enough to understand that. But there's a time and place for everything. I don't think that's an opportunity that you should be jumping at this juncture of your career, is my point. 310-840-4910 is the number. Let's go to Darren in Chicago wanting to check in. What's going on, Darren? Welcome into Western One Sports tonight, brother.
3: How much? How you doing, sir? First of all, I think both players are just don't know what's called proper workplace environments. You're representing the Giants. The last thing you want to do is embarrass your team, embarrass your employer. Because if I did that to my employer and went out and said something political, especially to a public thing, my butt would be dragged into the office and written up, or worst case, fired. You keep it in the locker room. You don't go out and make a bad name for yourself. Because what you do, you set yourself up for either embarrassment, criticism, or even worse. That's all this is. Both players should not have done anything with this at all. Period. And you're right.
1: I think you're spot on with it, family. I appreciate you chiming in. Let's go to Sean in Tacoma wants to chime in. Sean, what's going on, brother? Welcome into Western One Sports Night, man.
4: Hey, Linnell, thanks for taking my call, man.
1: Yes, sir.
4: Couple things that are being ignored here. Mm-hmm. People forget that Harbaugh visited the White House even before he got hired by the Giants. So if anything, you know, the whole political alignments have been in place a little bit before that.
1: But here's the thing, I don't even have a problem with the alignments. I don't have a problem with the alignments. Do I agree with it? No. Do I have a problem with it? No. My thing is this. Well, you don't have to. The public call out, I thought, it just takes it over the top to me.
4: At this point, to say that it's divisive for someone to state that they're against what's going on right now, given the fact that what's going on is some of the most divisive acts by a president we've ever seen. At this point, you're either on the right side of history or you're in the cult. Thanks for taking my call.
1: Did you see how he tried to back out after he dropped his mic drop line? That's where I didn't want the conversation to go, because it's not about that. The point is, politics and sports don't mix in the locker room, especially. You're going to have disagreements with one another. It is what it is. They're coworkers. You don't have the same political beliefs as your coworkers half of the damn time. But you're not going to go call them out on social media. I don't care how against the current sitting president you are. It's undermining the New York Football Giants is my problem with it, right? I don't have a side. I'm not picking a side. The issue to me is Abdul Carter choosing to undermine his teammate. The issue with me for Jackson Dart, I think accepting the honor, and notice I'm calling it an honor purposefully, right? Accepting the honor to me at this juncture of your career, I don't know, man. I just think it's a little bit tone deaf, man. Just think it's a little bit tone deaf. 310-840-4910 is the number. We got a lot more to get to. In about an hour, we'll be joined by our pal Law Murray of The Athletic. We'll get his thoughts on Game 5 of the Western Conference Finals. OKC up 3-2 with a pivotal Game 6 coming up Thursday from San Antonio. Coming up on the other side, though, man, I want to continue to take your calls on this conversation, and we'll get to Brendan Sorsby next.
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0: the sort of the way a lot of, you know, media leans, sort of, let's say, a left-leaning celebrity or athlete would tend to get away with it without less criticism versus right-leaning, whatever. But, you know, but it is also an honor, like you said, to introduce the president, and he didn't say anything crazy at the so for him, it's a small faux pas. It could be, actually, now that I was thinking about it, and one of the other callers alluded to it, it could be that he was trying to ingratiate himself, in addition to maybe believing it, trying to ingratiate himself to his new head coach, who is a Republican. It was colossally
1: dumb. If that's the case,
0: then
1: he's totally tone deaf. I appreciate the call, man. We're not even really on that anymore, but I appreciate you. Let's go to our guy Jim in New Hampshire wanting to check in. Jimbo, what's going on, man?
2: How you doing, my friend?
1: I am good, buddy.
2: Hey, just wanted to say, you know, Webiyana, he has to keep shooting more. I mean, you know, back in the day, if Larry Bird had a cold night, just keep giving him the ball, and he's going
1: to
2: heat up.
1: So you just kind of added on to the conversation in a way that I appreciate. We were talking about this earlier. How much of the onus goes on Wemby? How much goes on Mitch Johnson, the head coach, not putting him in position to succeed more?
2: Yeah, I you got to put something on the coach, but I mean, it's Wemby out. Don't play, but I mean, the Knicks have a solid chance in this now. They really do. And I hate to say that, being a Boston fan.
1: It's going to be fascinating to see how that group is. How that group is ultimately able to, you know, battle coming up here in the NBA Finals. I do know this. My thoughts on them throughout this postseason has totally changed, man, for sure.
2: Yeah, well, the Knicks are going to have plenty of rest. And
1: we'll see if that rest hurts them or helps them. I appreciate the call. 310-840-4910 is the number. Let's do this. Let's take a timeout. Put a pause on things here for a second. I want to talk about a couple of different things coming up on the other side of the break. One, our guy Law Murray is going to join us coming up here in about 45 minutes, so make sure you stick around for that. One, I want to let you hear from James Harden and Kenny Atkinson, who went out totally sad as they were swept by the New York Knicks. And then I want to give you an update on a story we haven't spent a ton of time on here on this program, but I think it's fascinating. We got a massive, massive update in the case of one Brendan Sorsby, the quarterback from Texas Tech, the NCAA making a ruling on whether he's going to be able to play coming up here in 2026. We'll give you the details on that next here on Westwood One Sports Night.
3: 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Back then, we had dial-up internet. Live in La Vida Loca topped the charts. And the world was worried about Y2K. Yeah. It's been a while. Congrats, Big Apple. Party like it's 1999. Westwood One Sports.
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3: Are you paying too much for term life insurance? There is a tremendous price war in the term life industry. Rates have dropped dramatically in the past few years. For example, a man age 45 non-smoker can get $1 million of coverage for 70.

0: teaser of what you will hear maybe exactly 1 hour from now. Because I don't know if you heard, the paperwork has officially been filed for the boy to turn into the man. Aubrey Drake Graham. Call him a goat. Call him the best solo artist of all time. Whatever tickles your fancy, whatever floats your boat, you do it here on Westwood One Sports Night. Linnell Willingham taking you coast to coast. Law Murray going to join us in about 15 minutes. We will get his thoughts on game 5 of the Western Conference Finals as OKC takes a 3-2 series lead. Kevin is in Los Angeles wanting to react to the NCAA's ruling on Brendan Sorsby. Do you see sports gambling undermining the integrity of college and pro sports at some point, Kevin?
1: First, the answer to that question is yes. But college and these professional leagues can't have it both ways. Because the bottom line is this. If you're going to be in the bed with these gambling organizations as sponsors and you're doing that nationally, the people are seeing that and you're saying, okay, well, that's okay. We don't mind you betting and doing these types of things. But if you turn around and then you want to come down hard on the players, let's face the facts. We don't know which way the player is going to go. Is he going to throw the game? Is he going to win the game tonight? So we're still back at zero. There's no crystal ball that tells us what this player is going to do because he's gambling. So if you're going to get involved with these organizations, you're the one who's setting the example. So in my opinion, if you're going to do that, you can't come down hard on the players. It's just a natural thing that they're going to do, just like your listeners, just like the fans are going to do. Everybody's going to do it. So that's all I want to say, and I'll get off and listen for your
0: story. I thought it was a great call, man. The one thing that I don't necessarily agree with, I don't have any issue. Shohei Ohtani should be able to bet on the NBA. Victor Wembanyama should be able to bet on Major League Baseball. Aaron Rodgers should be able to bet on hockey. You know, I totally disagree with this notion that, for all the reasons that Kevin just listed, I totally disagree with the notion that, you know, players shouldn't be able to gamble on sports outside of their pro sports league. I don't see the issue with it at all. I thought Kevin put it perfectly, man. You can't have your cake and eat it too, so to speak. You're signing these multi-billion dollar deals and contracts with your DraftKings, your and name your favorite sports book, right? Like, with that being the case, I think it's hard to discourage players in your league from gambling on other sports. It makes you look totally hypocritical. It does, man. 310-840-4910 is the number on that. That's a story I want to get into, and it, clearly I'm not proud of what we're about to talk about, because one of the greatest rappers currently is being pigeonholed and painted as a total dummy. Maybe he is. Meek Mill, best known for Dreams and Nightmares, his hit song that came out back in like 2012, had me in middle school acting a damn fool, had me in high school acting a damn fool. I think it came out in my like eighth grade year. But apparently, LeBron James and Nike are doing a brand collab, and there's new merch and new shoes with Dreams and Nightmares on it. LeBron is getting ready to drop the Nike Zoom LeBron 23 Lux Dreams and Nightmares, along with a Dreams and Nightmares t-shirt that, in quote, says "about damn time." It basically has the dates of every championship that LeBron has won in his career. And on top of the shirt, right under the collar, it says Dreams and Nightmares. Meek Mill publicly went to Twitter and added Nike and said, "So at Nike, just going to take my whole brand and mash it up with LeBron? What is this? Why wouldn't anybody holler at me about this?" I thought the snakes was fake. I thought the sneaks was fake. What's up with this? So Meek Mill, he's kind of got a point, right? Like, if you're Nike and LeBron and you were going to do a Dreams and Nightmare collaboration, why wouldn't you include Mr. Dreams and Nightmares himself? Because they didn't have to, guys. Here's why. 8 days ago, meaning May the 18th of 2026, 14 years after the song came out, it was just Dreams and Nightmares was officially trademarked 8 days ago. 8 days ago. I don't know who's in Meek's corner. I don't know who's
2: Westwood
0: helping.
2: Westwood One presents today in women's sports. The Division I College this Softball World Series begins tomorrow. And Westwood One is your exclusive home for complete audio coverage. Five of the eight teams competing are from the SEC. Like, no. But shockingly, that ignorant, group does not include Powerhouse Oklahoma, which was upset in the Super Regionals by Mississippi State. Defending national champion Texas is back in the event for the third straight year. Our analyst and three-time Olympic gold medalist Leah Amico thinks the Longhorns will have to be nearly flawless to defend their crown.
3: I feel like this field with so many, many great pitchers, like multiple teams have great staff. And to me, like, their offense has to be going early. I don't know if they'll have as much time to play with at the World Series. I think you can't have those down games. You have to be
0: this
3: on.
0: Is why
2: 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I'm Erica Herskowitz on Westwood One.
0: So I don't do stupid things like Meek Mill. Not trademarking.
2: Yes.
0: Dreams and Nightmares.
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5: You should be taking the blame for
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9: restrictions apply.
0: Immaturity of Meek Mill and his team.
5: It's definitely Nicki Minaj's fault.
0: Well, she's ridiculous, by the way. Anybody publicly backing her in 2026, you're just horny.
5: Easy, Mr. Positive. Come down.
0: That's the best way that I can put it. But it's incredible that this is happening. I do want to get to Drake before we end the show, and I hope our esteemed producer gives me the opportunity.
5: Yeah, we can do that at 3:01 a.m.
0: Huh?
5: What?
0: Hopefully we get the chance to celebrate the accomplishments of one Aubrey Drake Graham tonight. Is that something you see us doing later in the show?
5: What accomplishment?
0: That's a tease, actually. I'll save that. Where we actually celebrate the accomplishment. You know the accomplishment. So, like, this bit that you're doing is actually incredible. How can you, even on a day like today, where all 92 of the damn songs that he dropped charted on the Billboard Top 100, you can't give credit and flowers even on a day like today, Denton?
5: You didn't tell me what he did. What am I celebrating?
0: Well, I'll tell you a little bit later on in the show. That's why you should stick around. We'll ask Law Murray what he thinks of Drake's accomplishment. Coming up here momentarily, our friend from The Athletic is going to join us. Him and his colleagues over at The Athletic did an interesting exercise last week where they broke down and split up 100 different players, I believe, throughout the association into several different tiers. And he gave us who he thought was the best player currently in the association. He will share the findings of that list coming up momentarily when he joins us here on Westwood One Sports Night. Final hour of power coming your way next. You know how we do it in the final hour. We'll hear from Law. We'll recap game 5 of the Western Conference Finals. OKC with a stranglehold on this series, up 3-2 as they get geared up for a pivotal Game 6 coming up Thursday night from San Antonio. Is Victor Wembanyama going to show up? Is Victor Wembanyama going to show up? He didn't show up tonight. They need him coming up on Thursday. We'll get Law Murray's opinion on that and a whole lot more as we get geared up for the final hour of power here on a Tuesday night edition of Westwood One Sports Night with the youngest in charge, Linnell Willigan.
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0: How much money? How many dollars do you think it costs to fill up a gas can? I should have asked that question last night before I went about my late night endeavors, where I ran out of gas and was on the side of the road. Shout out to Charles County Police for helping me out. You all are great. I promoted my show. I shamelessly plug it. I plug it to police. I plug it at night on TikTok Live to random women. It's just what I do. I am a man of the people, and I am a Westwood One mark. I'm a mark for having a good time. We do that routinely here on this show. Aubrey Drake Graham is the greatest solo act in American music history. And that's really all I have to say for the rest of the show. There's nothing else I really wanted to get off to you guys here in this final 5 minutes. I just want to use this opportunity to fawn over Drake. I have not moved on from Iceman, by the way. I'm still listening to the first 18 songs. I have not moved on to BBTTTT or Death of Honor or Maid of Honor or Death Do Us Apart, whatever that stupid dance hall album is called. I haven't gotten there yet. But when I do, I'll have great things to say about it. He went crazy today in the Billboard Top 100. I had a bunch of cool facts written down, but I got to find the bookmark in my tweets. So here I go filibustering while I do that. The Nats hit the ball well today. Oh, here they go. Drake, Billboard Top 100. What he accomplished. So officially debuted at number one. Janice STFU is the name of the song. Am I allowed to say that? That was awkward.
1: You're allowed to say it. It's what the name is. Just don't actually say it.
0: Okay. It becomes his 14th career number one hit, passing Michael Jackson for the most among solo male artists. That's why the Iceman cover, smartly enough, was the Michael Jackson glove. And then one of the side covers, one of the alternate covers, was Iceman May 15th. In the same font that Michael Jackson used back in the day when he had the picket sign saying Sony kills music. Conspiracy theorists out there say that Michael Jackson was like purposely killed because he was about to buy Sony Entertainment. I know it's probably a crazy theory.
1: Not that crazy.
0: Not that crazy though, right? Have you ever heard that one before, Denton?
1: Yes. Yeah. Okay. I'm pretty sure it was ruled. I'd have to check that a doctor, there's some foul play there.
0: Dr. Conrad Murray. Mm-hmm. Yeah, I used to have nightmares about that doctor because he was like scary looking. I used to have nightmares about Michael Jackson, full transparency. Like, like, it's not, no offense to anybody out in L.A. who geeked up over Mike. He was a scary looking dude at a certain point in his career. I can't believe he was going to go on tour. And that's what he was preparing for when he died. He was going to go on tour again and probably have like the highest grossing tour ever.
1: Yeah, he was going to buy Sony. How do you get that money?
0: His aura is just next level. I consider Drake like the greatest solo artist of all time, and so does Billboard, based off funny. The numbers, because he is.
1: I love how you don't actually like most of his music. You just like the fact that he's number one.
0: What do you mean I don't like most of his music? That's
1: you
0: a
1: just
0: stretch.
1: Said you didn't listen to any of his other two albums. It's been like 2 weeks.
0: Well, no, it hasn't been 2 weeks, has it?
1: Yeah. Damn. It's 2 weeks on Friday.
0: That's because I'm really spending time with the music. I'm spending time with the art.
1: Shebang.
0: Trying to shebang.
1: Oh, please tell me you've seen the viral meme of that.
0: Yeah, the guy with the DJ with the towel. Yeah, it's awkward. It's awkward.
1: I love that you love that he's number one as if they're playing a sport. And he celebrated with his little cute balloons.
0: Did you see with all his number ones?
1: My boy showing up like a 7-year-old with his little balloons at his birthday party.
0: You see how he even tries to disparage Drake's greatness. It's amazing.
1: When was the last time you bought balloons?
0: I don't know. I used to like think that. I used to get mad at all my friends when they would do the helium trick. I was convinced it would kill you. And anybody that did it, I was against it totally. So,
1: that one song is going to get his ass whooped again.
0: What song are you talking about? The LA song?
1: No, Janice STFU.
0: Oh, you think it's going to get, you think someone's going to, a certain somebody's going to come out of the closet? I think Jay-Z's got something prepared for him when he does the New York. Oh, you're talking about It's about Kendrick. I'm so tired of Kendrick.
1: Well, I know. He keeps beating your ass. Well, Janice, do you know what Janice is?
0: No.
1: It's the name of Baby Keem's mom. Your man just does not learn.
0: Oh.
1: Yeah. He just doesn't catch the hint. He always goes for women. I don't know. It's weird. That's your boy, though. That's your boy.
0: I don't subscribe to the attacking of the other sex part. I just like the rap music. He had a crazy bar. He said, check signing is my kink. I'm pushing out ink. I feel like a squid. What a bar. You don't seem to be impressed or moved by the bar. That's going to do it for Westwood One Sports Night. Denton hates Drake. I'm going to hate Kendrick just because Drake told us next we may or may not hate him too. Kidding! Kidding!
2: Love this it. Is Westwood One Sports.
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1: 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Curtis is only allowed five drops.
2: Hattie. I doubled the size of it, you dumb person.
1: Gatta, Addy, grab the, you got him. You take care of this.
4: Curtis, do you know what that means for tomorrow? You only get four, Curtis.
1: No, no, because I love it too. It makes it so fun for me.
4: Curtis.
5: Big gooner.
4: Curtis.
6: He came in fast and so hard.
4: Curtis, what do you have to say for yourself?
7: Some more? He wants some more?
8: Anyway.
4: I mean, who doesn't want a little more? What do you have to say for yourself?
3: Death! Taxes! Tanner Thomas long balls!
4: Yeah, Drake has an obsession with Tanner Thomas's long balls.
0: What?
1: I said it one time.
7: I put like 16 of them. Is that better?
4: That's one more time than any other person has ever had an obsession with his long balls.
1: Oh, no.
4: Yeah. Yeah, Curtis, I'm a little disappointed in you, okay?
7: Sound like my parents.
1: Goodness. Oh, wow.
4: Well, Curtis, you have one job. That's to play sound drops and to press buttons, and you
7: have more than one.
9: Yeah, we keeping a book right now, yes.
1: He's the hottest one on the show. People watch the YouTube to see Curtis.
4: That is true.
1: With his little chain out. Yeah.
4: Yeah, Curtis. Do it to him.
1: A little drip today. That ice on your neck.
4: Curtis, it's not even like a plain black tee. There's actually a logo. What's going on today?
7: Wow.
4: Curtis,
7: what are
4: you dressing
7: up for?
1: Leveled up. Zelda on it? Does your shirt say Zelda today?
7: Yeah. It is a Zelda shirt, yeah. Hell yeah.
1: Whoa! Who's your favorite Zelda character? Come on, you can do it.
4: Zelda.
7: No, Link, duh. That's useless.
4: Oh.
1: Okay, Zelda's useless. Is that the quote of the day?
7: He gets kidnapped.
1: Curtis, quote of the
4: Curtis
1: day.
4: Who do you play? Who do you play whenever you play Super Smash Bros? Hmm. What character do you choose?
7: Probably Link, honestly.
4: Why? Ike's so much hotter.
7: It's OG.
1: Do you ever play as the turtle or the
9: meat,
1: the big gorilla?
4: Donkey.
7: Only that turtle.
1: Yeah. There are a few turtles, now to think about it. Bowser, turtle variety.
4: Right,
1: Yoshi,
4: right.
1: Turtle.
4: Right.
7: She's like a dinosaur.
1: Turtle? Oh, no.
7: Unless there's just Jack Black.
4: My little cousin likes to make it to where we all are Diddy Kong, and he likes to call it a Diddy Kong party. And then we're all just a little...
1: That's a good bit.
7: Not the cousin that likes me on the most on
4: no,
7: the show.
4: No, that's my other cousin. That is my other cousin who loves Curtis. Loves
7: Based.
4: Curtis. He's the homie pepperoni, wants to make him cookies. But I just think by the time they get to you, Curtis, in California from D.C., that they wouldn't be good.
1: Vacuum seal. You know, don't let the air get in there and it was they mold and stuff. Addy, what are your thoughts on this whole Colorado Avalanche sucking situation?
4: Whoa.
0: What?
4: Wow, that's a little personal.
1: Very dissimilar from the Diana Russini, Mike Vrabel sucking situation. That was
4: right,
1: a different situation.
4: Right.
1: Yeah, correct.
7: Side
4: no, this
7: her.
4: Is, it's funny. We talked about this yesterday. The Golden Knights, man, you cannot get rid of them. No matter what, they're scrappy. They really do remind me of, I mean, Golden Knights of years past. Wow, deep take right there. No, it's just the Colorado Avalanche, they've had their fun. I'll be honest with you. They've won. They've done it. They're good. I think it's time to move on. I love this Vegas Golden Knights team, and they deserve it. You saw them. You've seen them in the postseason. You saw what they looked like. Yeah? Were you surprised by this?
1: Yeah. Oh, well, 100%. I'd be aggressively surprised. Couldn't have been more surprised, actually. And they looked good live. They did. They looked as physical as I thought they would, faster than I thought they would. And that was impressive, considering double overtime against the Mammoth, the game that I was on hand for. But the Avs are just so good. The Avs are the best team in hockey. They're the best team in the last decade in the regular season. They're you know, all these things people told you a month ago that I told you a month ago, and every hockey guest we had on here said, yeah, it's a crash course for the Avs to win the Cup. There's just nobody else who has what the Avs have. And I get Nathan MacKinnon is banged up, and I understand that injuries happen, but tomorrow, if SGA goes down, I think the Thunder still are the favorite to win the NBA title. They have that kind of depth. You're the Colorado. You don't have the regular season the Avs did without having extreme depth and being able to play without a star if your star is banged up or half a star. And there's not an excuse for a team as good as Colorado to lose a series like this.
4: Yeah, but I don't think Vegas is as bad as like we're making them out to be. I don't think they were this team that's going to be like, there's no chance they win. Like, I don't think there's that kind of thing. I think Vegas had a better shot against Colorado than the Canadians had against the Hurricanes, honestly. I mean, the Canadians are good. Trust me, they knocked out my Tampa Bay Lightning. Like, I'd hope they make it to the Stanley Cup Finals, because then we can say, you know,
5: at least we lost to the team who is in the finals.
4: Yeah, but like,
1: you're working on the impressions. It's good.
4: Thank you.
9: Top 10 Mount Rushmores.
4: Sidebar, yesterday I got a tattoo, and my tattoo artist goes, what
7: red flag.
4: He goes, what is your Mount Rushmore of albums? Ah. And I literally sat there, I was like, wow.
1: Wrong.
4: Wow.
1: Also, thanks Curtis for saying top 10 Mount Rushmores. That's my ultimate nightmare. That's my total nightmare. 40? I've got ranked 40 thing. Top 10 different Mount Rushmores.
4: Nightmare. That's actually the Kirch takeover on Monday was just his top 10 Mount Rushmore.
1: It's funny, he doesn't even tell you the items of the Mount Rushmore, how he would rank them. It's just the what concept of a Mount Rushmore.
7: And there's only four things on Mount Rushmore too. I don't know where the 10 came from, but
4: yeah, I think you just might actually be dumb.
2: I doubled the size of it, you dumb person.
4: See? See?
1: Avs fall last night, and in the end, series goes to the Las Vegas Golden Knights. I can prove it. Mark Stone, 5 minutes into the game, Vegas goes up 1-0 at home.
8: On the first try, Theodore to McNabb. Another lob ahead. Stone's behind the defense. He's in alone. Mark Stone scores! And Vegas leads 1-0.
10: For Mark Stone. Power play goal in game three. This long lead pass, it's like a quarterback throwing to a receiver. This thing was perfect. Stone didn't have to slow down.
1: How do you not love hockey? Into just the high intensity. Audio's still up. Crowd audio's still up. Wax poetic about how it happened, what happened. 1-0. Vegas on top. Oh, until the third period, it becomes 2-0. Vegas on top. Cole Smith, double that lead.
8: Slam, Manson and Kolesar. Coughlin down low. They score! Tipped in by Cole Smith.
1: 2-0. Against the number one team in hockey, this stunning, shocking, what? Colorado shouldn't lose game one at home to the Golden Knights. And then game two, and then game three, President's Trophy, 121 points, 55, 16, and 11. A plus 99 goal differential in the regular season for the Colorado Avalanche. Now they're down 2-0 in a game four where they might get swept by the Vegas Golden Knights. Landeskog says, not yet. With 2:03 left in the third period, it's now 2-1.
8: Kadri for Natchez. Desperation time! They score!
1: Silence the home crowd. Now, at 2-1, pull the goalie. Anything can happen. Seemed stranger in the sport of hockey with 2 minutes remaining. But no. It was never really a clear path in those final 2 minutes for the Avs to have a clean opportunity at winning this game. That's it. That's it. It's done. It's over. Vegas wins it. A sweep of the Colorado Avalanche. The final call from Mike Breen, ESPN.
8: Kadri couldn't get it in. McCarr at his own line. 10 seconds to go. Landeskog stopped by Stone. Eichel sends it in. 3 seconds to go. Vegas goes back to the Stanley Cup final. They sweep the President's Trophy winning Avalanche in the Western Conference final.
1: What a madhouse.
7: You want some more horn?
1: That. More horn. Or a horn school. What a madhouse. In Las Vegas. Johnny Greco, who directs their entertainment, has done it. It's built one of the best in-venue experiences in America in sports. And that was on display again last night. Who deserves a lot of credit for this? John Tortorella. The new Skip. Who's taken over in Las Vegas, who was hanging out with his grandkids a month and a half ago when he got the call to, I don't know, be the head man of the Golden Knights. He spoke post-game to the media, and what an emotional 2 months. He talked about being with his grandkids a month and a half ago. Here's John Tortorella.
11: Okay, now a question about you. You mentioned that it was a few months ago you were sitting, relaxing, spending some time with family. You got a call from Kelly McCrimmon about this opportunity. At this point in your career and everything you've done, how much do you appreciate the opportunity you have now to go to a Stanley Cup final?
12: Yeah, it was a Sunday. We were just finishing up with our two grandkids. And I've never met Kelly. And, I got the text. I showed my wife, and she says, well, call him. And things happened really quickly. I couldn't be more grateful. It's a great organization. Bill, George, Kelly, they've treated me so well. And to get an opportunity at my stage to come to this team, this organization, I couldn't be more thankful.
11: Last one for you. I'm not going to ask for you to recite it word for word, but when you go into that dressing room, what's the message to the guys? Because I know the work isn't finished.
12: Yeah, you know what? And I've already talked to a couple of guys. I consider the three rounds, that's playoffs. The last round, if you're still in it, that's when you're playing for the Stanley Cup. So that's what we'll be doing. We're going to play for the Stanley Cup. How John, cool is that?
11: It's pretty cool. John, congratulations. Enjoy it.
12: Thanks, Sean. I appreciate it, bud.
1: We're going to play for the Stanley Cup. How cool is that? Vegas, the last decades, dominated hockey. Why would that not continue? What else did you expect, huh? Tortorella has not been to the Stanley Cup as a head coach since 2004 when he won it with Tampa Bay. And now he's back in the most random situation you could draw up. From hanging out with the grandkids by the pool to, yeah, fine, I'll take a team to the Stanley Cup. That's a pretty cool story, if you ask me. When we come back, it's our Biggest Losers of the day. Then our obituaries. A couple people died today. This is Westwood One Sports and the Westwood One Sports app. This is the Drake Toll Show.
13: Remember Deshaun Watson? He's been on IR the last 19 months. And now, the front runner to be the Browns starter. But Shedeur Sanders and Dylan Gabriel are coming for the job. As always, the quarterback carousel in Cleveland is one to watch. Westwood One Sports.
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0: I got more planned.
1: Wasn't that part of the movie?
0: Got more planned. Gonna fill up the arm. I'm gonna look cool. Or a red flag, as some of the guys are saying.
2: Curtis? Here we go again.
1: All right, biggest losers of the day.
0: Curtis.
1: Biggest loser, those who have less skin than others. Here is a White House cabinet room clip, 1 p.m. yesterday, where things got a little off the rails. Make of this what you will.
3: There's many, many other confirmation studies. There's two studies that show children who are circumcised early have double the rate of autism. And it's highly likely because they're given Tylenol. So, none of this is this positive, but all of it is stuff that we should be paying attention to. Yeah.
4: But, there's a tremendous amount of proof or evidence, I would say. As a non-doctor, but I've studied this a long time ago. I met Bob.
1: Well,
5: but did he study for a long time?
1: What an interesting note to make.
6: I doubled the size of it, you dumb person.
1: Okay.
4: Anyway.
1: Yes. They're double the rate of autism if you are...
7: Interesting, per se.
1: On that side of the aisle. Biggest losers of the day. The United States of America? Yeah. Here's a clip from 1979 outside of a movie theater where patrons are asked about seeing the movie Alien. And the quote is, he needs to know, he needs to know things like this could happen in real life. Here's how Americans, the biggest losers of the day, responded to Aliens in 1979.
8: Did you know that this was an R-rated movie when you brought him?
9: Yes, we did.
8: Are you sorry you brought him?
9: Yes, I am.
8: Are you glad you saw it? Yeah. Are you sorry, sir, that you brought your son along to see Alien?
9: No, ma'am, I think you should have seen it. It's something that he needs to know, that things could like that could happen in life. That could be a true story. Based on, science. We never know what's going on the outside of the world.
8: Did the movie scare you at all?
10: Yes, ma'am, it did.
11: We take him to see a lot of horror pictures and things like that because we like horror movies. Horror buffs, I guess.
8: Would you recommend to your little friends who are your age to go see it?
10: No, I wouldn't.
0: Yes, I did. Yes, I did.
1: Here's the prop. As much as I'd like to make the biggest losers of the day, Americans in 1979 who thought that aliens, the movie Alien, was real and that aliens would attack them, you could go to Vilonia, Arkansas right now, and 40% of the people would be like, yeah, we saw Avatar again. My kids got to know, man, at any point in time, that could happen.
12: Yes, ma'am, blue things happen.
1: I blew myself. At any point in time,
12: touch yourself.
1: Things could go south. Oh, and I like that Sigourney Weaver lady.
13: In the meat.
1: That's what it is. The dad bringing his 9-year-old son. Do you regret showing him this? No, he needed to see that. Sigourney Weaver.
12: Big gooner.
1: She's still with us, right?
0: Yes.
5: Yeah.
0: Very much so.
1: What's she up to today? We should get at
0: probably
1: it.
0: Listening to the Drake Toll Show.
1: Yeah, what's my 8:20 tomorrow? Can you get Sigourney Weaver on, please?
0: Nope, I don't do that. I don't do that anymore. I don't check the calendar. My therapist said, you need to change your boundaries, respect your boundaries. You do not control Drake's calendar.
1: You're getting therapy? How do I get some of that? Biggest loser of the day, Pete Crow Armstrong, for throwing a baseball into the next zip code over again. Here's the audio.
14: Good list. And into center field, and that's another hit.
5: And Connor Griffin doesn't waste any time. Motors into third, and Crow Armstrong fires it over the head of everybody. So Lau winds up at second, and the Pirates in business in the first.
13: Yeah, the Bucks are in motion early. They're looking really...
1: Oh, Addy. Pico Armstrong.
0: He threw it into the dugout. This man just got paid a whole bunch of money, and he threw it into the dugout. And the Cubs are very bad right now. I don't know if you saw, they were on a 9-game losing streak days ago. That's bad. I got swept by the Astros.
1: Now. They lost 12-1 to the Pirates.
0: Is that good?
1: No. They lost a series to the Rangers. You lose a series to the Rangers, you don't deserve to have a baseball team.
0: Yeah, but they got swept by the Astros. Cannot emphasize that enough.
1: Which is hard to do right now, by the way. Speaking of, you haven't brought up the Astros yet today. Everything good over there?
0: Yeah, I think the funniest part about yesterday is that's Jason Alexander letting up 9 runs in the first inning, or 8 runs, whatever. And then the Astros still almost coming back to win with a guy named Jason Alexander on the mound. It's Seinfeld.
1: Still almost coming back to win.
0: That's okay. Who leads the Silver Boot? Who leads the Silver Boot series? Come on now. I'm not concerned.
1: I don't even care anymore. Right. I'm numb.
0: Right. Maybe that's
1: biggest
0: because
1: loser
0: you had too
1: of the
0: much
1: day.
0: Tylenol.
1: I'm an Excedrin guy. Book it. Texas Tech quarterback Brennan Soresby. I am deeply sorry to everyone I've disappointed. Aww.
14: He came in so
1: he
14: fast.
1: He did release
14: and
1: a graphic.
14: So hard.
1: Yesterday, after the NCAA said, hey, you can't play here anymore. And he said, well, why not? They said, well, because you've had 10,000 bets that you place, and many of them were on college football while you were in college football. And Soresby said, what's so bad about that, huh? Come on, I'm addicted. So he went to rehab, and on his graphic yesterday, he said, last Friday, I completed a residential treatment program for a diagnosed gambling addiction and anxiety disorder. He accepts responsibility, was at the mercy of his addiction, no longer is, endlessly grateful, and it continues. Says it's the start of a new beginning, and he hopes to be back in Lubbock in classes and on the football field. What an interesting graphic to post the day that the NCAA says you can't do that. Certainly, Soresby will appeal, and Addy, the question posed is, I pose the question again. What wins? Mental hell? Or the NCAA hating gambling?
0: It's going to be the NCAA hating gambling, which I just don't care that much about. Like, whatever. Whatever. It's his own money. Let him do whatever he wants. If he wants to go bet on Romanian horse racing football, I don't care.
1: So you're a Pete Rose in the hall.
0: Yeah, if it's because of the gambling stuff that's keeping him out, then yeah, he should be. There's some other stuff, I think, that's
1: well,
0: the
1: yeah,
0: character
1: yeah,
0: clause. But the gambling, I've said it a million times, he's betting on his team to win. The Reds haven't seen that in years. They haven't seen that kind of dedication since then. I don't care. Like, it really doesn't bother me. It's whenever you're betting on your kind of stuff, like your own pitches and stuff, and your team to lose. That's where I have a problem. But he's betting on his team to win as a coach. I don't care. I like that. I would bet on my team to win, okay? So maybe I'll never be a coach anywhere. Like I said, I have a bigger problem with the whole entire Georgia football team getting arrested for reckless driving and speeding, which is putting other people's lives in danger, not gambling. I have a problem with Lane Kiffin and Ed O, Coach O, what they're doing with college students, because that's infecting your character more than I feel like gambling is. That's what I have a problem with. NCAA doesn't, though, because that would ruin football for them. No Lane Kiffin? Oh, no.
1: You know, there was that baseball coach at Alabama that one time who bet hundreds of thousands of dollars on a random Thursday night SEC game between, I think, Bama and LSU, threw his buddy in Ohio, and then immediately got caught.
0: Who cares?
1: That's a bad... He bet on his team to lose, which is bad. The head coach bet on his team to lose. Can't do that. But Brendan Soresby bet on himself. And he seems really, really addicted. Although, I used to bet like this in college.
0: Yeah.
1: I mean, I was never addicted, but we all bet like this in college because it's just part of being a college kid.
0: I didn't do
1: so that. We just took it too far. And
15: anyway.
0: I think you were
1: we did our whole, I lived. Yeah, correct. I had 7 roommates. So, 8 at one time.
0: Gross.
1: That meant that we all would go downstairs and be like, oh, the KBO's on. Time to bet. Time to bet on it. That's Addy Bates. Curtis Poindexter runs the board. When we come back, our obituaries. Who died today? Westwood One Sports and the Westwood One Sports app. This is the Drake Toll Show.
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0: It's the Drake Toll Show. Westwood One Sports and the Westwood One Sports app. Good morning. Drake Toll with you. From the Savannah Bananas organization and Locked On Big 12. And look, man, you can't do that. I tried to tell you. You can't bet on college football as a college football player. Brennan Sorsby did it anyway. What a day in sports. The San Antonio Spurs down 3-2 now after the Thunder win and blowout. Arm's length fashion, 127-114. Anytime San Antonio would crawl within 7 to 9 points, OKC goes right back up by 12, 13, 15. And Oklahoma City was never really threatened in the second half. Yeah, San Antonio would cut the lead to 6, 7. Whoa, he said it. But it wasn't without Victor Wembanyama starring with Isaiah Hartenstein. That adjustment being so effective for Oklahoma City, the Thunder win at home. Now the series will go back to San Antonio, and the Spurs are on the ropes. Will OKC go to back-to-back finals, or will San Antonio force us to a Game 7 on Saturday in Oklahoma? Well, stay tuned to find out, huh? Then over in hockey, nightmare. 2-1, Vegas over Colorado. The Golden Knights stun the Avalanche. A series sweep. 4-0. The Golden Knights to fend off the Stanley Cup favorites. And further solidify what is, yep, here comes that big D, dynasty. You will talk about the Vegas Golden Knights of the 2020s as a dynasty. They're back again, even when they weren't supposed to be. And there are plenty of star names for the Golden Knights, but you didn't pencil them in as your Stanley Cup winner. And while they're not yet, they're 4 games away from it against the series victor between the Canadiens and the Hurricanes. They'll play again. Game 4 tonight. But that aforementioned Brendan Sorsby story. Dog, what do we tell you? You can't do that. You can't bet on college football as a college football player. And there's a very clear reason why the NCAA had to move the way it's moved. This whole fallout has stemmed from when Sorsby was at Indiana as a quarterback there redshirting. Then he was a quarterback at Cincinnati. During that time, he was still gambling, except not on college football. He'd wised up by then. And then as the number one transfer in America, 5-star transfer quarterback out of Cincinnati, he goes to Texas Tech on a $5 million one-year NIL contract. We're hearing news out of Cincinnati that Brennan Sorsby has a gambling addiction, that one of college football's top quarterbacks playing for a contender who had aspirations for a second straight college football playoff appearance, that their quarterback has a gambling addiction. Okay, well, you can have a gambling addiction and still get around it, right? Is he betting on, I don't know, horses, the NFL, the NBA's Defensive Player of the Year? Wait, what? He's playing college football and betting on college football? Oh, that's red button. You're done. No, yeah, zero tolerance. You're done. But why? Well, he broke the ultimate rule. The NCAA stance is pretty clear. And in 2023, it was made explicit. Zero tolerance. Legal filings, Sorsby acknowledged while redshirting in Indiana in 2022. He placed bets between $5 and $50 on the Hoosiers to win. Got that dog in him. Alongside prop bets. Oh, now we're really getting in the weeds. Prop bets on his own teammates to exceed statistical metrics. Ooh. Hey, Darren. I got your over 11.5 receiving yards. You guys good? You guys got that? Oh. Hey, Bill, boss. Hey, if you could throw the ball, I need you to throw the ball in the first quarter more than 10 times. I got you over 10.5. All right? We clear? We good? Jarius, boss. Hey, yo. I got your over 8 rushing yards. Coach, put them in. Coach, get them in there. That's not good. There's no way we can let you. But when you have the insider trading of like, oh, I know in our first drive what the script is. I'm helping write it. I'm holding it in my hand. I'm holding on a clipboard. I know our plays. I know we're not going to throw the ball four times in the first drive. What if I can player prop this to running back first quarter yards total. That's insider trading. Now we're getting dangerous. You can't come back to college football after that. Especially if you were to take snaps at Texas Tech, Brendan Sorsby was to play at Texas Tech, you have a precarious locker room environment. Everybody's looking around at that guy. In a sport predicated on this unconditional teammate trust, the psychological barrier between offense and the gambling guy, you know, the guy who got in trouble, the guy who was betting on, like, is he betting on our props? Hey, you're the guy you're throwing the ball to. You have his over on receiving yards. Is that why you're not throwing me the ball? Huh? Brendan Sorsby comes back to Texas Tech. You set up a firestorm in a locker room. In the locker room of a contender. Also, if you're the NCAA, and you know what? If you're Brendan Sorsby, because remember this kid went to Rhea immediately as soon as he got caught. Interesting, per se. As soon as he got caught, he goes to a quote, intensive 35-day inpatient rehab program at a gambling recovery facility. Now, I'm going to let you decide. On the one hand, there is, oh, man, hey, Brendan, gambling's taking over your life, taking over your mental health. We just got this news from Cincinnati. It just made national headlines. You should probably get some help, big guy. You really need some help. That's the one side. That could have been what happened. But is the inverse not possible? Is it not possible that, hey, everybody, war room, get in here. All right, here's what happened. Look, news just broke. Brendan, gambling addiction. He bet on college football. Brendan, is that true? Yeah, coach, it's true. All right, here's what we got to do. Step one, PR. We've got to throw him in a rehab facility. 35 days. Brendan, you good with that? Coach, if it lets me play, I'll do whatever it takes. One of those two things happened. Either it was, hey, Brendan, you know, now that the news is broken nationally, we understand you have a problem. We're going to get you some help, big guy. Or it was, oh, hey, faster we move here, the better we look here, the better opportunity we have of getting this guy back to play football for us. The better opportunity we have to not lose $5 million in NIL. The better opportunity he has to not lose $5 million. Which do you think happened, huh? Because the timing seems kind of precarious to me. So if you're the NCAA, you said, hey, if we're going to prioritize your mental health, you got a gambling problem, dog. You need to prove to yourself that you can go without gambling. 35 days is not enough for us. We care about your health and your long-term recovery. We're not going to let you, you're not in the mental space to play college football right now. Huh? Well, Brendan Sorsby, but no, I am. I'm in the mental space. No, I am. I promise. Right? Isn't that odd? As this gambling epidemic rises, that the NCAA, who cares so much about mental health, then if they do, they're doing the right thing by not allowing Brendan Sorsby to play. But then Sorsby would certainly push back on that. Mental health-wise, if you're addicted to something, you can't play. Don't play in the NCAA. Focus on recovering from that addiction. Huh? If this is really about mental health, not to mention the precedent that would be set if the NCAA let this kid play. Hey, you guys can kind of do whatever you want. You can bet on sports. You're betting on your own team, your own teammates. I don't know, man. Whatever. You think that's going to be the precedent they set? You think the governing body isn't going to maintain that you have permanent ineligibility in extreme gambling scenarios? I think they're going to stick to that one. And it's not all doom and gloom for Brendan Sorsby, by the way. The NFL's supplemental draft awaits. The NCAA is not saying you can't play football ever again. And there are plenty of GMs and presidents, owners in the NFL who've done far worse than gamble a couple bucks on their wide receiver to have a good day at the races. You can go to the NFL tomorrow. They don't care. They don't give a rat's ass about this stuff. Sorsby, being banned from college football, banned by the NCAA, doesn't mean his career is over. His legal team has already requested an expedited court hearing for an early June, specifically coming up Monday, I'm pretty sure, to clear a path toward the NFL supplemental draft. That's on June 22nd. There have been some big Terrell Pryor supplemental draft guy, the tattoos thing, Josh Gordon, the weed. Pretty sure those guys are up around there. And after a 36-touchdown season last year at Cincinnati, and Sorsby's good, the NFL would allow him to move directly to a roster, directly to a team, participate throughout the summer, and see if he has the chops to be an NFL quarterback. And there are positives here, but I lean that way. You can't let this kid play. You can't let the kid who knew the drive chart, can't let the kid who knew his buddies and who was going to play and who wasn't going to play, who was betting on props for his teammates, you can't let that guy come back in college football. But here's what Sorsby's saying. Here's what you're saying if you're a Texas Tech fan or if you really support the kids here. Hey, I'm Brendan Sorsby, NCAA, and my gambling addiction is clinically recognized. It's a behavioral disorder defined the DSM-5. The Texas Tech president, their AD, they've argued that if the NCAA truly wants to promote itself, truly wants to promote a culture of care for student-athlete mental health, it cannot permanently ban a player for actions driven by a severe diagnosis. Because remember, we didn't send him, but he went to rehab. Remember? Rehab. You can't cut a kid for mental health. And in Sorsby's lawsuit, it was revealed that these small wagers, $5 and $50, 4 years ago, freshman, red shirt year, and he wasn't traveling with the team, so he didn't bet on a game he played in. And the legal filing showed even the NCAA agreed that the historical wagers didn't raise integrity concerns. Now, they do for me, but I guess the NCAA is a bit more lenient on that. And this maybe it may be if you're Brendan Sorsby, the ploy is to expose some kind of systemic hypocrisy. Jeffrey Kessler, that's the attorney for Brendan Sorsby. He's the genius on this one. He's like, hey, you're a double standard. If you're going to give a lifetime ban to student athletes for gambling while capitalizing on the sports betting boom, that don't make no sense. The NCAA maintains lucrative data feed partnerships with companies like Genius Sports to distribute official college sports data directly to commercial sports books. So Sorsby's going to say, hey, look, I'm addicted. Football is my mechanism for recovery. I'm 22 years old. Don't punish me for something 4 years ago. Please give me a second chance. Give me the precedent. I'm a reformed athlete. This is your chance to be the good guy, NCAA. I did it. I got good. I recovered. And the NCAA says, hey, you can recover in the supplemental draft. Go to the NFL. We can't set a precedent that you're able to gamble on your team and still play in the NCAA. We're going to prioritize your long-term health and recovery by not letting you play college football because you need to recover, and college football is not an avenue to stop gambling. We need to guard the locker room, the ecosystem, and we need to make sure that people know you cannot bet on your own team. You cannot bet props on your own wide receivers. That's a step too far. The NCAA put its fist down. And Monday, when Sorsby sues the NCAA, we'll figure out if this effective appeal process, works for the Texas Tech gunslinger. Coming up, it's time for our idiot of the day. And you won't be an idiot if you understand that shine matters. 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
1: 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Derek Fisher and crew coming up not too long from now. Good morning, Food Giant Shoppers. Good morning, America, and good morning to the world. It's Barry. Addie Bates produces. Curtis Poindexter runs the board. Stop sign. What stop sign? Road work ahead. Sure hope it does. Addie, should I go to Disney World today?
2: What would you lose by not going to Disney World?
1: What would I... Whoa. Can you not speak in riddles? What would I lose by not going to... Hold on. Rework that one and bring it back to
2: 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What would you lose?

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1: 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Where last night, we've been talking hockey. Keep it going for a couple more minutes before I give you the Oklahoma City Thunder, San Antonio Spurs, and exactly what happened in Game 5. Here's the final call after Las Vegas, who was up 1-0, then 2-0, then 2-1 with 2 minutes left, and the Avalanche pulled the goalie. Could there be some late magic? No. ESPN. Mike Breen, listen to the crowd get louder and louder the closer the clock gets to zero, and then the horn. Final call. Vegas wins.
2: Kadri couldn't get it in. McCarr at his own line. 10 seconds to go. Landeskog stopped by Stone. Eichel sends it in. 3 seconds to go. Vegas goes back to the Stanley Cup Finals.
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0: Records. I always wonder that sometimes. Can you feel it?
1: I can.
0: Can you?
1: Yeah.
0: Yeah.
1: In fact, I can.
0: Good morning, everybody. It is May 27, 2026, the year of the chicken. I don't know. I don't know what the year it is the year of. I don't know. It's a mouse, a donkey, whatever year it is.
2: I think it's horse.
0: Is it horse?
2: I think. I might be entirely
0: wrong.
2: Is
0: it horse? Interesting.
1: Anthony's right.
0: It's the wow, Anthony. You're just a little cauldron of knowledge.
2: Look at me go.
0: Do you know what year Chinese New Year or year you were? What your animal is?
1: Let me look it up.
0: Okay, why don't you look it up? I was. You know, I got to be honest. Let's see. I don't even know what all. I know there's like a rat and a monkey. Let's see. Chinese.
2: There's a dragon.
0: See that to me.
2: That's pretty cool.
0: Is
2: that's
0: the best
2: overpowered.
0: One. That's the best one. Like for real. Let's see here. We got rat, ox. I feel like rat's the worst. Rat, ox, tiger, rabbit, dragon, snake. Not great. Horse, goat, monkey, rooster, dog, pig.
1: What did you say is the worst?
0: I feel like it's rat, snake, pig.
1: Well, I'm you're the rat.
2: Mm. Those are the worst? I'm snake.
0: You're the snake?
2: Yeah.
0: I mean, well, isn't just the connotation like, he's a rat. Or,
2: I guess.
0: That guy's a snake. Or, he's a pig. Right? Nobody's ever like, he's a dragon. Like, oh, man, that dude's a dragon.
1: Double dragon.
0: Double dragon. I'm very, so rat, snake?
1: Yeah.
0: I'm very ambivalent. I feel like mine is in the middle or towards the, I think I'm in the lower third. I'm a rabbit.
1: Rabbits are
2: That's pretty
1: cute.
2: Cool.
0: Yeah. Is it?
1: I think you get the best one. Maybe Anthony.
0: Of the three,
1: it's you, Anthony, me, Anthony, you, me, but I'm last.
0: Well, let me ask you this. If you were going to work at a new job and somebody was warning you about a colleague, let's say, for example, or you were, it was a social circle and they were trying to warn you about somebody and they said, be careful around that guy. He's a rat. Or, hey, be careful around that guy. He's a snake. I feel like snake is worse. Is that just
2: me? I think socially snake is worse.
0: Right?
2: In that context.
0: Like, not that rat.
1: But if somebody said, hey, watch out for him, he's a rabbit, I'd be like, what does that mean?
0: Yeah, exactly.
1: He's got a tail and he's kind of cute. Big ears.
0: Yeah, that's fast. At least you guys are like, look, there's negative connotations to rat and snake. Kind of badass, though.
1: Snake, rat's not. Snake is.
0: Rat.
2: I think they're both cool.
0: Rats? Well,
2: yeah,
0: well, let me say this. Secret in him.
2: Yeah.
0: Fievel goes west.
2: Ratatouille.
0: It's not Mouseatouille. Yeah, right. Like, there are multiple cinematic masterpieces based on rats.
2: I think Ratatouille was doing a lot of heavy work on heavy lifting on
1: rats.
2: Rat propaganda.
0: Yeah.
2: I think that it was very good PR.
0: Yeah, I agree.
1: Anaconda, though.
0: But was it Anaconda the hero?
1: Well, did you see the new one?
0: No, I need to. The one with Paul Rudd? I need to see
2: that. Snake Plissken?
0: Escape from New York, Kurt Russell.
1: Oh.
0: Yeah. Which wasn't, am I right on this? I feel like I am. Wasn't Snake Plissken the muse for all the Metal Gear games? Yeah, okay.
2: I have a Metal Gear tattoo.
0: Do you really?
2: I do.
0: I played one Metal, I spent a lot of time on this, Jason.
1: No idea what talking about.
0: I played one Metal Gear game on like PlayStation 2 or 1 or something. And I actually, it's basically like a super stealth game, right?
2: Yeah.
0: I haven't played any of the new ones since like PlayStation 2, but I read the reviews and they're like, these are some of the biggest video game masterpieces of all time. Do you? Well, you have a tattoo.
2: Well, they're like my favorite thing.
0: Okay. Yeah. Right. Yeah.
1: Rabbit in, oh my gosh. Fatal Attraction?
0: Oh, the Burning the Bunny or Boiling the Bunny. Wasn't there a book called Watership Down?
1: Yes.
0: Yeah, that had rabbits. Breed like rabbits. I only have two kids, though.
1: Roger.
0: Ooh, who framed him?
1: Mm-hmm.
0: It was, what's his face?
1: Eddie Rabbit. He loves a rainy night.
0: I love a rainy night.
1: Such a beautiful sight. But it's like, oh, you dirty rabbit. Like, what?
0: I feel like, yeah.
1: Tricks for kids.
0: Again, pretty much every example.
1: Bunny's pretty cool.
0: There's one I've had. we had a couple rounds of bunnies growing up as pets, right? My sister and I each got a rabbit for Christmas and had those for a few years.
1: We had rabbits.
0: We
1: had rabbits.
0: Yeah. I've always had kind of a, I feel like this is an unpopular take, but this is very true. I've always felt like rabbits on the down low could be like super scary.
1: I could see
0: those eyes.
1: Incredibly soft. If you get them and you pet them, they're great. But like, other than that, I don't know.
0: I want to say there was a movie. It could have been 60s or 70s that I saw. It was like one of them, like Whitey Gleason, Tom LaBrie's Night Comfort. I think it was called Night of the Lepus. This could be.
2: That's a good name.
0: I think I'm right here, but this is pulling from the colon here. Huh. And it was like, I want to say it was like these rabbit bunny whatevers, and they were just freaking scary looking. Night of the Lepus, dude. Wow. Look, let me see. Let me get a poster here. Oh, look at that. This is Night of the Lepus 2, Benicula's Revenge.
1: So does that top rabbit that you only see the lips, is that lipstick?
0: It does. Doesn't it look like lipstick? But I think it's supposed to be blood.
1: Okay.
0: See, I feel these are like, look, there's a bunch
1: of holding like a town meeting or what?
0: Yeah, they're having a rabbit town meeting, and this is a coffee. Like, there's a cup of coffee, they're sitting at a coffee table to kind of get. These are giant.
1: They're way bigger than the restaurant.
0: I think honestly, little rabbit. What you know, they have that thought. The thing I asked Vivek that one time: would you rather fight one horse-sized duck or 100 duck-sized horses or something? Right? Like, I feel like if you were gonna fight. If you had to fight a horse-sized rabbit, that's low-key not great.
1: Yeah.
0: Not great.
1: But as regular size, you see a rat, you see a rabbit, you see a snake.
0: Oh, rabbit.
1: I'm most afraid of the snake.
0: All day long. And you know what's funny?
1: What about the rat, though? The rat's just going to go away.
0: I don't
1: like him.
0: But what's weird is I had a rat growing up. I think I had two. I had one. We called it Pack Rat. That was his name. It was a little black and white rat. And, man, it would crawl all over me and, you know, this and that, whatever. Like, it was cool. Honestly, that rat was a really good pet. I'm not going to lie. It wasn't like a dog, but it was just a little chill pet that would, like, chill on my chest and hang out. And I know it sounds weird, but for people out there who've had a rat, it was a really cool pet. And it had a little bottle, water bottle that you lick out of.
1: Like the rabbits.
0: Yeah. Same type of cage and stuff.
1: But people that, like, which is not me, that own snakes, that vouch for them. I don't know that I'm afraid. I don't like them.
0: One of my best friends growing up, Sean Marinelli, Brett's older brother, was a snake guy. Okay. And I maintain this. I also had a friend, Larry, who was a snake guy.
1: That's made up.
0: No, man. Larry Stovall lived at the end of Stanley or Grant with his grandma growing up. I don't know what happened to his parents.
1: Grandma didn't know about the snake.
0: He was a cool, like my guy Chris, whose dad was always gone. So Larry lived with his grandma. I never knew what happened to his parents. But I never asked. Yeah, probably. And the one thing I know, the thing about Larry that I will always remember, I haven't talked to Larry in forever, but we're Facebook friends. This dude could nail Slash's final guitar solo for November Rain, which is my favorite guitar solo. He was an incredibly gifted, super long blonde hair, super quiet and chill. Nice, very nice guy. Larry Stovall. And, he was such a gifted guitarist, but also a snake guy. And he had an iguana, a reptile guy.
1: Yeah, I did.
0: Now, I say that because I grew up with two people that I have a lot of love for that were reptile people. But reptile people are also a very unique class of person as well. For example, I say this with confidence. If you put 100 people in a room and you gave me 10 minutes with each one, and let's say you told me out of that 100, 10 of them were reptile owners. I think with a few well-placed questions, I could have an 80% success rate.
1: Okay.
0: They're just, it's a certain type of folk and that's who they are.
1: Yep.
0: They're in, usually you're going to, they're going to smoke weed. They're going to have black lights. They're going to have, and they're not going to do what normal people do, at least I've heard, where they just, you know, load up their bong. They're going to have one of those grinders, and then their bong's going to be in the shape of the devil, and they're going to listen to Sepultura, and everything's going to be blacklit. And then when they want to chill out, they're going to listen to, Massive Attack and, Mr. Bungle and, you know, have a streak of something in their hair, you know, and again, nothing wrong with any of that. It's just, you can tell they're snake people.
1: Okay.
0: Not a snake person.
1: Mikey Moore.
0: Mikey Moore? Was a
1: former king?
0: Yeah.
1: Big time snake guy.
0: Really?
1: Yeah.
0: Never knew
1: like
0: that.
1: Big snakes.
0: Really?
1: Yeah. Mm-mm. Like the kind that like, if you saw him and he's big, he was what, a 7 foot center, 6'10", like around his neck. And then it's like, oh my gosh, it's one of those 6 foot snakes or something.
0: I don't think I could.
1: Or you feed it maybe a rabbit.
0: Yeah, that's not see, a rat. See, that's the thing. Excuse me. Larry used to get mice, feeder mice, for his snake. It was a big, like a boa or something. I don't know. It was something that it was something that wasn't venomous, but like could wrap around you. I think it was a boa. And so one time he's like, hey, man, and again, snake people, like legit excitement. Like, hey, I got my, it's feeding time. You want to see me, you want to see me feed? I don't remember what the snake's name was, but it was something like Bill. It was a person or Garth. It was a person's name. I'll have to ask him. And oh, stupid idiot me. I'm like, oh, wow. Yeah, this would be cool. I'm getting chills. Think I'm going, this has got to be 30 years ago. He's got this bag of mice and then he puts them in their little mouse cage. And then the idea is you grab one out of the mouse cage and you put it in and the snake just wraps it up. And then I didn't even stay for the part where it eats the mouse.
1: Well, don't they just swallow it?
0: Yeah. They open their jaw and right. But you got to squeeze it out first. And I heard like one little squeak. And I was like, I'm good. I don't even know why I followed you in here.
1: That was huge.
0: Yeah, seriously. That was my conscience. Now, look, I get it. And I can hear the voices of certain folk out there. Yes, I know it's nature. Yes, I know it's the circle of life. Yes, I understand. It's like hunting. Like when people are like, hey, like my brother's a huge, loves to hunt, guns, all that. I could never shoot a deer. Couldn't do it. Can't do it. Do I realize that it's necessary? Do I realize that hunters are some of our greatest outdoorsmen? Do I realize that I'm educated on the need and the, I'm not telling.
1: It's not for everybody.
0: It's not for everybody. Yeah. I'm not saying these are bad. I'm not one of those hunters are bad. I would have been a horrible, you know what? Honestly, I would have been a terrible caveman.
1: Yeah. Survival of the fittest. I'm out.
0: I
1: didn't make it very long.
0: Didn't. And I don't know if caveman culture would have allowed this.
1: It's really important to have good culture.
0: I would have been like, here's where I would have been a good caveman. Basically, if they had let me take the traditional caveman female role around the cave, I could like, hey, go get the woolly mammoth and bring it back and clean it.
1: I'll prepare it.
0: I'll prep it. Yeah. I'll prep it. I'll be good at it. I'll cook a good caveman meal. Here you go. I'll even do the did they even have dishes?
1: Yeah.
0: The, what, a clay plate and a bone fork?
1: I would have tanked as a caveman for better culture later. For higher pick.
2: It works. It's proven.
1: Yeah.
2: Oklahoma City did it.
0: Yeah, I'm not into that, dude.
1: Yeah.
0: Some people are. God bless them. I'm not.
1: We need all kinds of people.
0: We do. You know, we do.
1: Need everybody.
0: You know, we do. And guess what? There's some folk that are, you know, let's see. There's probably some dude out there sitting with his snakes right now somewhere in the world, and he's talking to a buddy, and they're like, oh, can you imagine doing sports radio? I don't know how those guys do it. That's amazing.
1: Celebrate our differences.
0: Yeah, celebrate our differences.
1: Yeah.
0: Good morning, everybody. How are you? Not a snake person. Well, we even get on that topic.
1: Fear of the what?
0: Oh, yeah. So let's, you know, here.
1: What did we decide? Horse.
0: Yeah. Horse.
1: Was there a dog, you said?
0: There's a dog. Oh, so I've
1: been a good one.
0: I want to try to do this here. I think, guys, are we in agreement that dragon's number one?
1: What are the list?
0: Okay, so here we go. Rat, ox, tiger, rabbit, dragon, snake, horse, goat, monkey, rooster, dog, pig. Why'd I say it like dog pig?
1: Candidates for me would be
0: dragon,
1: tiger, dog.
0: Yeah, I agree. Yeah. I 100%.
1: Horse might not be so bad either.
0: I would say this. In the Mount Chinese Animal More, I think dragon, tiger, dog, horse.
1: Yeah.
0: Why am I saying dog, horse, dog, pig?
2: What that was dragon, tiger.
0: Dragon, tiger, horse, dog, pig.
1: Nope, not pig.
0: Nope, dragon, tiger, horse. Okay, the worst ones are, let's see, pig. Sorry, guys. Snake. Rat.
1: Ox could be up there.
0: I feel like ox. Okay, so we have like the Hall of Fame at the top, then we have like terrible players at the bottom, and then we have the hogs, the Hall of Goods. I feel like ox is near the top of the second tier. Like ox is, dude, ox with the ox horns.
1: Okay.
0: I can carry things. I'm an ox. Like, hey, strong as an ox.
2: Yeah.
0: Right?
2: I feel like it's hard to separate them from, like, if you get called something compared to the way that I'm thinking about them, which is like watching Babe and like enjoying that they're all peaceful and kind of just hanging out.
0: That's,
2: you know,
0: exactly right. Babe.
2: What a movie.
0: Right. What was the one website?
1: Charlotte's.
0: There was a very popular Twitter account, I think, that dealt with, it might have been like a Netflix or something. It was some company. It was like, on the 20th anniversary of Babe, what's your favorite way to eat pig? And then it had like a multiple choice. You guys don't remember?
2: I don't.
0: It's all bacon, ham, and everyone was like, dude, really? Like, no, you know. Babe was a great movie. Babe was wonderful. Let's see. Monkey, middle tier, right? Probably.
1: Yeah.
0: Rooster, middle tier, like lower middle tier.
1: Lower middle.
0: Yeah. Let's see. That's 4, 5, 6, 7, 8, 9, 10, 11. I'm missing one. Ox, tiger. Oh, rabbit. Derp. Okay. So
1: I think rooster's in the bottom four.
0: You do?
2: Yeah, I think that one's low for me too.
0: But wouldn't we put rooster at the top of the bottom? Like, rooster's not worse than pig, snake, or rat.
1: It's
0: is
1: in
0: it?
1: That group.
0: I'm with you.
1: Top four, middle four, and a bottom four.
0: So of the bottom four, is rooster the best of those four to you, or is it
1: rooster,
0: pig?
1: Rooster, what?
0: Rooster, pig, snake, rat.
2: I like pigs.
1: Yeah, pig would be higher than rooster for me.
0: So pig, rooster, probably rat, snake. There I go again, right?
1: Rat.
0: Huh?
1: Rat,
0: snake, you think snake? Rat. Which is worse, rat or snake?
1: Rat.
0: You think rat's worse than snake? I don't know.
1: To the internet?
0: Yeah, to the internet. Which is worse? You know what? I can tell you right now, snake's going to win as being better than rat, because people will be, oh, snake's room.
1: Wait, when?
0: I think more people will dislike rat than snake.
1: Yeah.
0: So
1: how are you phrasing it?
0: Which is worse, snake, rat?
1: Okay.
2: Yeah, that's it?
1: Snake,
2: no
1: rat.
2: Context?
0: No context. I like that. No context.
1: Sources are saying
0: I had a okay. More on this later, but I had I for those of you who missed yesterday's show, I did my what is now apparently I was reminded almost a yearly this is about a yearly thing I do, where I make fun of our sports internet culture, especially our aggregators. And I put out like 6 tweets yesterday, all in a row on the show.
1: Best time of the year,
0: draft time. And they were all just the dumbest things. They were all very true. I know them all to be true. I know them all to be objectively absolutely true.
1: Are they your truth or the truth?
0: No, they're the truth. Okay. Like, there's nothing I said that I'm very confident that there's nothing I said that Scott Perry or the front office would be like, oh, no, that's false.
1: Yeah.
0: To give you an example, Mikael Brown, according to team sources, is absolutely in play at number 7 for the Kings. They're very much looking forward to sitting down and getting to know him. He's in play. I know for a fact that when we talked to Scott not that long ago, it was like his favorite part of the process, arguably, is the actual interview, sitting down, like we said yesterday, talking to these guys, getting to know them. You know, how do you feel about basketball? Is it a job? Is it a lifestyle? Is this? you know, getting a, there, he said there's only so much you can get from scouting and film and all that. It's nice to sit down and get a feel for these guys. Not that it's the end all be all, but it's a part of the process of drafting someone. You want to know about them, their background, their likes, dislikes, turn ons, turns off, you know, that whole thing. So anyways, that's true. Checking in with the Kings front office. I'm told there are more than a few scenarios in which they do not take Darius Acuff Jr., even if available. Well, of course there are. What if Caleb Wilson falls? What if Darren Peterson or A.J. DeMonte? Well, I don't know, but I guarantee you there's many scenarios where they do take him at number 7. Well, 10,000 views later and multiple retweets. Here we go. You know, weirdly enough, the second most tweeted tweet I put out yesterday with 24,000 views. According to team sources, the Kings would be ecstatic if either Cam Boozer or Caleb Wilson fell to number 7 and likely wouldn't hesitate to snatch either one up. Again, really? Are you sure? If a top 3 guy fell to, or top 4 guy fell to number 7, they wouldn't. Yeah, that, again, breaking news, Dave. But the winner by far, weirdly enough, and it wasn't the first tweet I sent out, according to team sources, the Sacramento Kings are looking hard at Kingston Flemings, and he's very much in play at number 7. Again, factually, very true. They're looking hard at a number of guys that are absolutely in play. They may have a heavy favorite, but they're looking at all of them. They're going to interview all of them. They're looking forward to interviewing all of them. They're all in play. 157,000 views. That's the one that took off. So we did get aggregated. Congratulations, everybody. And then I got a phone call, right? I had a nice phone conversation yesterday with Mark Spears, our friend from Antscape. And Mark had gotten, he had said something in there in one of the tweets. And he called, or no, maybe I called him. And we had a great laugh because we've known Mark forever. And he was laughing. He's like, I kept going through your tweets. I'm like, what are you doing? I said, Mark, this is the yearly bit here where, you know, we're, because Mark's one of those guys like Sam Shams, you know, Mark Stein, you know, there's maybe what, probably 5 or 6 guys, Chris Haynes maybe, that they have the connections and throughout the league and do the work and talk to these guys, and they're working the phones all the time. And then I saw this yesterday. I'm not going to call out. I probably should, to be honest. I'm not going to call out the guy. It's somebody who's been on the station before, not with us. Sean Strania tweeted, Joe Mazzulla, coach of the year, right? And then somebody actually tweeted a screenshot, and it was 4 different tweets by this guy, including yesterday. Shams would tweet like an award or something, or this or a trip within 1 minute. It was like literally all of them were 1 minute later. League sources tell me that Joe Mazzulla has won your league sources, Shams Terrania's tweet, and right. you're that's just, it's not illegal, but it's just dirty. So anyways, we had a nice talk about that, and he gave me a nice tidbit to share. And then I think we'll have Mark on just before the draft. We talked about that. Come visit with us. And, of course, Sam will be on with us tomorrow
1: at
0: 8 a.m. for his weekly segment. All right, we'll take a break. We got a lot to talk about today. It was a good warm-up. A lot to talk about today, including, hey, boy, was I wrong. I thought the Spurs were going to take last night. They did not, although it did look like it for a second, but close don't count. The Thunder take a 3-2 lead. We'll talk about that. Joe Mazzulla is coach of the year. We will speak on that. Becky Hammon's comments on Jalen Brunson resurfaced. I have some thoughts on that, but also historical context as well. We got a lot to get to, and we're so happy, really, honestly. We're so happy you're all with us. We'll sit back, all of you, relax on the number one rated Nielsen rated sports show in the whole darn city. It's Carmichael Dave, Jason Ross right here on Sacktown Sports.
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0: Hey, it's Carmichael Dave. 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
2: Yo. Did I see an Uncle Roger reference in the chat? Hello, everybody. Hello, everybody. 916-339-1140 is your text line. 1-800-920-1140 is your phone line. Snakes eat rats. People shouting out Master Splinter from Teenage Mutant Ninja Turtles is a good rat. Domantas Sabonis is an ox. And then shout out to Rooster Cockburn. Wasn't he a baseball player?
3: Yeah.
2: Checking in, which is worse, is our big topic today. Snake or rat? Well, ladies and gentlemen, snake and rat are literally right now at 50-50. People are divided on snake versus rat. Well, some people call De'Aaron Fox a snake here. I've heard it. Well, I don't know if I've heard it. I know I've read it a bunch of times.
3: Saying it, so.
2: I don't know if I've actually heard it. But last night, not a, you know, Jason, not a great night for De'Aaron, but also not a great night for the tall guy.
3: No, Wimby. No, not at all.
2: That was rough acting, ten acting for him. Let me bring up the box score as Oklahoma City, as I was typing in ESPN, see what that happened. 127-114. Close enough. I mean, you felt like...
3: Yeah, there was a chance for a while.
2: There was a chance for the Spurs, but also like the Thunder. It was almost like when the guy with the long arms has his hand on the forehead of the dude who's taking swings and missing. Yeah, just kind of fighting him back. But not a great night for those two folk as they combined Fox... and Wembanyama combined to go 8 of 30 for 29 combined points. Fox did have 8 assists. Wemby did have 3 blocks and a couple of steals. But when you got Fox scoring 9, Vassell 6, and really, I know 20 points is, that's an off. It is an off night, especially on 4 of 15 shooting. Really, Keldon Johnson. Coming off the bench, 15 points in 20 minutes, kept him in the game.
3: Champagne,
2: and he started out absolutely. What did he have? Was it 15 in the first quarter?
3: Super early, yeah.
2: Once again, it does seem, as Alex Caruso goes, weirdly enough, this team goes 5 of 10, 4 of 8 from beyond the arc for 22 points off the bench. And, of course, plays fantastic defense, 3 steals. You had to have Jalen Williams replaced in there. Jared McCain of Sacramento gets a start, and that it's hard not to be happy for him. Of course, being a Sacramento kid, 20 points, and the box score doesn't do it justice. He was 7-19 and 3-9 from beyond the arc, but he started terribly. And then in the second half, fourth quarter especially, it was just clutch shot after clutch shot after clutch shot. Shea Gilgeous with 32 points on say the Thunder were able to win and win handily, and now they have a chance to close this out going to San Antonio. Here's how it started. SGA, the MVP.
4: Caruso straight away, 2 to shoot. Back to Shea, open, angle right, 3-pointer on the way. Cha-ching, a Thunder money ball, tie game at 27. Well done by Caruso and SGA collaborating there.
2: Victor Wembanyama with an alley-oop early.
4: Fox gets it to Wembanyama. Victor moves to Johnson. Up fake. Johnson attacking. Lobs it to Wembanyama. Slams it down.
2: Second half, we told you Alex Caruso was great beyond the arc.
4: Caruso lobs an angle right 3-pointer on a kick out by, say, Cha-Chinga Thunder Moneyball. Thunder by 11.
2: A lot of Cha-Chinga Thunder Moneyballs, including Sacramento's Jared McCain, as we said, late in the fourth.
4: Wallace the rebound to McCain open. His angle right 3-pointer is up and in. Cha-Chinga Thunder Moneyball. J-Mac with a stroke. It shows. He got 17, plays the crowd.
2: Here's how it would end.
4: Both free throws good. And the Thunder win game 5, 127-114 over the Spurs. Their second double-digit win of this series. And they are a win away from having another shot at an NBA championship.
2: There's the MVP on a terrible start for him. Well, then.
5: Play as a group match the magnitude of this game.
6: To Zora.
5: Shea, how did your play as a group match the magnitude of this game?
7: We just played to who we were tonight. We should have.
1: I might have had the worst start to a basketball game in my career, but the group held it down, kept us in the game. Somehow we still won the first quarter, but that's just a testament to the guys in the locker room. Oh, I've been saying it all year. We're a group of 1 through 15. No, we wouldn't be this deep in the season without the guys, everybody on the team, and it just showed again tonight.
2: Mm-hmm. I know this is a dumb question because there's probably a really obvious answer and I just didn't notice, but I did notice this last night. Was there a time, a line of demarcation? When did the Thunder stop doing the thing where everybody gathered around whoever was getting interviewed postgame?
3: I thought they still were. That wasn't the case.
2: It was just him.
6: I think they do it for the local broadcast. Yeah,
2: they don't do it for the national?
6: Sometimes they do. There's some people behind him, but normally it's like...
2: Yeah, the whole.
6: I don't know who they are.
2: Yeah, the whole team's, yeah, you know, and they're putting towels around him and, you know, doing all that. I always liked that. I always thought that was kind of, you know, it was a goofy little cool thing. These guys are all young and coming up together. It was like their little bonding thing. And then I wonder, like, what? Did they win the championship and all grow up?
3: Yeah.
2: You know, like, keep doing that stuff.
3: Yeah, I think Anthony's right. I think it was more of a local feel. But, I mean, that ends in the postseason. So these are all national games.
2: Stephon Castle talked a bit about playing through that Thunder defense.
7: You know, trying to play through it, you know, it's tough. I just think with the way they guard, how physical they are, we don't get that same luxury to be able to play as physical on the other end at times. But offensively, I think we do a good job of screening and playing through it. So I think we create a lot of advantages, but I think we just missed a lot of open shots tonight.
2: And here's Spurs coach Mitch Johnson on what Wemby's got to do differently.
8: Mitch, how did you think Victor played, and can you do more to get him going?
9: We're going to need to. He's got to take more than 15 shots, even with the free throws. And yeah.
2: I thought Doc Rivers got fired.
3: Yeah. Wow.
9: He's going to have to score more than 20 points for sure. And
8: I'm sorry, is that his aggression or game plan or a combination of both?
9: Yeah, combination of both for sure. OKC did a good job. We got to do a better job. and that's, yeah, probably the easiest in terms of when you just surface level stuff, that he'll definitely need to take more shots. But there's a lot of things all over the place where even we had advantages and we just didn't make simple plays that take advantage of the opportunity in that possession. And in this type of game, you got to be sure of everything you're doing in a very secure, mature way.
2: Okay.
3: Yeah, it's five games now, and now that it's way, way, way too simplistic, this breakdown, but to me, honestly, this is it. Each team has a special player, and there's more to it, but SGA and Victor. Game four, the Thunder couldn't get SGA really, really going. He got to his 20, I think, or 18, and it was like, and they scored 82 points. The others weren't as good. Spurs smashed him. Victor had stats. He wasn't as good. Yeah. Like, those two guys, whoever the dynamic player is, that's great. Not like... He had a nice game. Like, great. We'll win, I think. We'll win. And you'll need the others, yes.
2: Yes.
3: But, like, I don't know that the Thunder can really win unless SGA is really good.
2: Sure.
3: And vice versa. If Victor's not great, I don't think they can beat him.
2: Doesn't it?
3: But he's been great.
2: He has been great.
3: Yeah.
2: And on the nights where he hasn't been great.
3: They can't do it. I don't think. I mean, that's what it looked like last. If SGA is great.
2: Sure.
3: Now, if SGA is all. We haven't seen that yet where both were not great, but. Then you get to the others, and it seems way too simplistic. But Victor's got to be dynamic.
2: Yeah, well,
3: and
2: yeah.
3: I think if he's not, like, he is in his own way. But, like, last night's a case. Like, Champagne and everybody, like, they're doing their part. Even when they kept getting, it's like, oh, man, it's 18. Oh, my gosh, it's back to 8. Like, here they come.
2: Yeah.
3: No.
2: Yeah.
3: I mean, he needs to be special, and I didn't think he was. And that's a lot on him, but that's who he is.
2: Thunder lead 3-2, going back to San Antonio tomorrow. Doesn't it really seem like, okay, I'm going to give you very briefly where I think this series is going to wind up. It seems like the Thunder have a slight edge on the Spurs so far, and I'm not just talking because they're up 3-2. I'm talking about margin of victory and where things have gone. Either the Thunder are going to win this series, or it's going to take a Victor Wembanyama, oh my God, generational. Either the Thunder are going to win this series, and we're going to be, when we do our post-mortem on the Spurs, it's going to be, they're right there. Yeah. They're just not there yet. They're probably the second best team in the NBA, a hair away. And they're going to, it seems like they're going to get there. They're just a little.

0: But of the two stars, whoever is more electrifying or more at that elite level seems like it carries their team.
1: When you look at the game log, to your point, Jason, and the two wins, Victor Wembanyama in, what was it, game one, had that 41-24 game.
0: Hey, come on.
1: With three blocks. Here's a prediction. If he does that in game six, they're going to win.
0: Yeah.
1: In game four, when they won, he had 33 points, 8 boards, 3 blocks. In their losses, 21, 26, and 20 on a combined 20 of 46, which isn't terrible, no. But Victor Wembanyama being under 50% is weird.
0: Yeah, even a couple of his things last night where it's like his patented move against these guys is like, just throw it off the glass and go get it and then put it back. Like,
1: yeah.
0: That wasn't as effective. They did a much better job on him. And again, I thought SGA, after what he said was one of his worst quarters, by the end, he's working his way, doing his typical thing, getting to the line, making points, clutch shots, and he had a lot of help too.
1: We'll check around the NBA next, including the coach of the year. A little surprise here. I got to be honest with you. A little bit of a surprise. I don't know that I hate it. We'll talk about it next.
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0: Joe Mazzulla is your coach of the year, Jason Ross. And you know what? I think when I heard this, I went, all right. I think there's an argument for JB Bickerstaff. Big argument. Detroit, it's a regular season award. It's important to remember that. And this is a guy that took Detroit, who was, you know, the dregs of the league a couple of years ago, and they became a 60-win team this year. And they weren't terrible last year, but that's a 16-game improvement, and good for them. I think there's a great case for Mitch Johnson. I mean, you want to talk about it, if it's just on pure jump.
1: Right.
0: The Spurs went from 34 to 62. No contest. That's your guy. And had either of those guys won it, Jason, I'd have been like, yeah, okay. By the way, Charles Lee with Charlotte did a great job. They were a surprise, as was Jordan Ott with Phoenix. I'm going in order here. That's your top six. Mark Daniel, you know, you're very rarely, if ever, going to win it when you're the defending champion. But there is something to be said about the fact that you're everybody's Super Bowl every game. They're playing the defending champions. They're all up for you, and they still managed to be a 60-plus win team and had the best record in the NBA. I was a little surprised, to be honest with you. I thought Quinn Snyder would get more votes with Atlanta. I thought he very quietly did an excellent job with that team, and they look quite good. Also, Tiago Splitter, not good enough to be the coach, but he finished just above Snyder. But I think they got it right with Mazzulla. What contrast the job he did and what Boston did, losing arguably their best player, certainly one of their top two with Jaylen Brown and Jason Tatum. And what Indiana did, losing Tyrese Halliburton, and I guess you could say Miles Turner. Not that I'm saying Mazzulla is a better or worse coach than Carlisle. Rick Carlisle is a great coach, but the job Mazzulla did to keep them focused on track, and in the end, remember, regular season, to be in spitting distance of the one seed in the East, I thought he did a great job.
1: Yeah, I think it was like, as Boston fans called it, a gap year.
0: Yeah.
1: If this was a gap year and they finished what they did now, I've seen people, oh, nice job, coach of the year, and first round exit blowing a 3-1 lead. It's not about the postseason.
0: No.
1: That first and foremost. I think secondly, when to benefit him, like when people say he didn't really have Tatum for the year, true. But I would also say they moved Horford. They moved Holiday. They moved Porzingis.
0: Yeah.
1: I mean, this is a completely different team.
0: Yes.
1: Where the bigger stunner to me was, and where it adds up that Mazzulla won, was when Brad Stevens won Executive of the Year. I went, why? Why did he win Executive of the Year? But I go, once he won Executive of the Year, I thought Mazzulla would win Coach of the
0: Year.
1: Sure. Because if you're giving Stevens props for the roster construction, which I wasn't exactly sure why, then Mazzulla had to be on that premise to me. Now, it added up. I have more questions with Brad Stevens being Executive of the Year, to be honest.
0: No, I don't disagree with you. And I think we've also found, too, it's like when Monty won it, it was really for the year before. Hmm. It's really kind of retroactive.
1: Yeah.
0: It's funny. When you look at the Executive of the Year stuff, it's very rarely based on the stuff that happened the last summer. It's the overall building of the team, and then when they finally have success.
1: Yeah.
0: With Monty, he really didn't do a ton the year he got Executive of the Year. It was the year before when he did all the other stuff. When you look at, I'm just going to take November 23rd, Celtics Magic, they're going with a starting lineup of Jaylen Brown, Peyton Pritchard, Jordan Walsh, Derek White, and Nnamdi Keita. You know, no disrespect to those guys, but that is not Jason Tatum, Kristaps Porzingis, and Al Horford.
1: Yeah, and Holiday.
0: And Drew Holiday. Yeah. Thank you. You're absolutely right. Like, when you really look at it, the fact that the Celtics end up having, after just what a blow to them, right? What an emotional and mental blow to them. But when you really look at it, you know, you're seeing guys like Bayless Shireman and the emergence of a Jordan Walsh. They grabbed Nikola Vucevic later in the year. Right, exactly. Yeah. Sam Hauser. And again, no disrespect to these guys. And, you know, Ball, you know, these guys really emerged. Also, and Kings fans will remember this, the way they use Nimi Keita, who doesn't really like crazy jump off the board statistically, 10 points, 8.5 boards and all that. He'll give you a block a game, but he fits into that. And by the way, your starting center who averaged 25 minutes a game, we talked yesterday a lot about coaching. Is it overrated? You hear that?
1: Yeah, I'm hearing something else.
0: What am I hearing there, Anthony? You know,
1: I think it's your computer.
0: You're right. That was weird.
1: I heard it too.
0: And I'm all the way potted up, and it was very, very quiet. Anyway, sorry about that. bless you. I feel like Joe Mazzulla is a coach that made. He was arguably their second most influential player this season, obviously behind Jaylen Brown. I think they got it right, and congratulations to him. He's a strange dude.
1: That's why I think they voted him.
0: Yeah,
1: they just want to hear his speech after or whatever. How would he react?
0: And when I say he's a strange dude, too, I want to be very clear. I like Joe Mazzulla. I do. I really like. He's just different. He's different. There's nothing wrong with that. Did you come away feeling? Did anyone get robbed?
1: I mean, you made the case. Like, I wouldn't have been upset if Bickerstaff won or Mitch Johnson. I think those are the two best candidates to. And then it gets to a point where, like, what does Daigneault have to do now? I know he won it last year, but like, oh, well, they've got a great roster. They do, but they still won a bunch of games and the most games. And
0: to be honest with you, he'd have to do something like that where SGA is out the year.
1: Yeah.
0: I feel like that's what it would take. Before we go to break.
2: Available to the plate. Pitch. Swing on hit. Oh. A ton to left center field. Line drive, and it hits off the middle of the wall. Jazz scores. Grisham to third. Walking in the second with an RBI double. Aaron Judge.
0: I don't know where to put that.
1: Right there.
0: That was just something for you.
1: Thank you.
0: We had like a minute left.
1: Lots of hits.
0: Yeah.
3: Scored a bunch.
0: Yeah, my goodness gracious. Those Yankees.
1: 10 or 11.
0: It was 10 to 1 there. 15 to 1, Jason, on just 24 hits. Mm. Just 24 hits for the Yankees in Kansas City, unfortunately, as we'll talk about at 7:43. Not exactly that offense for the A's last night. By the way, were you there?
1: Nope.
0: Okay. Hey, you know what? Gotta bring up the good and the bad.
1: Yeah.
0: Does Dave know that we only wear pink on Wednesdays and that you can't sit at the lunch table if we don't wear a pink on that day?
1: You're covered.
0: That's a Mean Girls reference. Yeah. Yeah, it is. Exactly. Thank you. Shout out Mean Girls. We'll take a break. When we come back, top of the hour, Jason. Pretty quick hour.
1: It's gone by.
0: Three for madness. By the way, as we go to break, sorry, I've been meaning to ask you this just real quick. So I'm in a tank top with a shirt underneath it. You're wearing a hoodie. I'm burning up right now. Is this comfortable to you?
1: I'm a little warm.
0: Okay.
1: I mean, I'm not.
0: You seem comfortable. You don't seem like you're sweating at all. Yeah. But man, I'm thinking, by the way, yesterday's weather, perfect.
1: That spring. We had a spring.
0: Perfect. Yeah, it's about to end.
1: Okay.
0: It's going to be
1: almost
0: like
1: June.
0: Midnight. I know. No, saying it shouldn't end.
1: When we had the one day, I think it was in March, because I remember the weather report said it set a record for March and April.
0: Mm-hmm.
1: And it was March.
0: Yeah.
1: And I went, oh, no. And then it's been good. It hasn't been that hot, right?
0: No. It has been mild.
1: Absolutely.
0: Just remember.
1: It rained yesterday.
0: I don't know if you saw
1: some of it being sunny.
0: I don't know if you saw some of the video from like Davis. It was insane.
1: Yeah.
0: At my house, holy crap. Right when the game started, the Thunder started going. I was like, okay, well, that's a sign.
1: Yeah.
0: Thunder are winning tonight. All right, well, we'll take a break. When we come back, three for madness. Let's get some thoughts on your Sacramento Kings. Also, a crotch chop in baseball. Mm. And Kenny Atkinson coming back to the Cleveland. We'll talk about that next.
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7: I'm Tara Berg in the KCRE3 Weather Center. It's Wednesday. It's a cool start to the day as you step out that door. Make sure you've got a layer ready to go. Today, we'll see a mixed bag. Sun, clouds, maybe a brief shower this afternoon. Things will be widely hit and miss. Highs today in the low 70s. Get the latest forecast on the KCRE3 News and the KCRE3 app.
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16: Here's question one.
0: So you just mentioned to me a split second before we turn the mics on, you're debuting in the Media Golf League.
1: Yeah, are you playing?
0: I just found out there was a Media Golf League the putting thing.
1: Oh, okay.
0: I didn't know that.
1: Well, I don't think it was too late to enter.
0: So it's what, 9 holes at Hagen or something like that?
1: Yeah.
0: I think I heard.
1: Uh-huh.
0: Who do I know that's out there? Or do you know?
1: Yeah, you know a few people. Our very first program director is playing.
0: Mike?
1: Uh-huh.
0: Ramey is?
1: Yeah.
0: Oh.
1: Our big boss here.
0: Yeah, okay.
1: Frank LaRosa is playing.
0: What is the format? Do you know that?
1: I think it's nine holes every week, and I don't know, it's my first time, and okay. then it's based on handicap, I think.
0: Really? So is it like teams?
1: No, it's individual. No.
0: Individual?
1: I think someone, I think they said, I think there's a green jacket or something. Get I don't out know. Of I don't here. Know the whole, this is my first time. Matt George is playing. He asked about
0: was
1: it.
0: Was somebody, oh, so.
1: Marsh.
0: Are you guys asking about it, or were you asked?
1: I knew it's been gone on for years, but it's, I don't know why I just never had played. I've been interested, but it's Wednesday nights.
0: Huh.
1: Yeah, it's my first run at it.
0: Is it like an invite thing? Because I've not technically been invited.
1: I
0: don't
1: want to
0: be that. Oh, you just asked about it?
1: Yeah.
0: Okay.
1: Yeah. I said, I'd be interested. There's actually two. I know someone else from another station that said, hey, have you ever played? I go, no. And he goes, I'll tell the guy who runs it, put you on the email list. And then I mentioned it to Marsh as well. And then. I got an email. I'm like, yeah, I'll do it.
0: Obviously, don't answer this specifically, and I don't expect you to completely know, but anybody out there I don't like?
1: No.
0: Okay.
1: I mean, that I know of.
0: I mean, I don't not like I a lot of people.
1: I think the group is 20s, and I would say of the names, just reading names, I know about 11 or 12, so maybe half.
0: Interesting. Do you have like an email for it or something? Uh-huh. Or would you mind? I'd love to take a look at
1: you
0: that.
1: You want to see the pairings?
0: Yeah, I would. I think that's awesome. So that's, yeah, I want to do that.
1: Let me see. I'll show you.
0: Of course, that seems also like a chance to really crash out for me, to be honest with you. Are there mulligans? Are there medium mulligans?
17: I thought that you were trying to ask who was going so you could see if you could beat them in golf.
0: No, I'm not. Trust me. I would not be doing this to... I mean, I'd compete, but I would not be doing... Now, are they...
1: Well, they use handicap.
0: Well, I was going to ask you about that. Now, do you have like an established... Do you enter
1: I don't,
0: in the thing?
1: And so they asked that, and then I went... So what I did was I played two rounds early this year before I did my week at Bay and Dunes, and I just took those scorecards, put them in, and then I was like, ooh. Better than I thought it would
0: be. All right, so I know. Wow, look at that pairing. Three of the four. I don't know the other guy, Chris, but Marsh, George, Ramey. I'd love to play with Ramey. You're with three people I don't know. I know Frank. I know Chad. I know Gordon. That'd be a good foursome to be in.
1: Yeah.
0: I know. Let's see. I probably know more than this.
1: Right, but just off the names.
0: One, two, three.
1: And Jim's not playing this week. You have to let them know if you're not playing.
0: Seven. I know seven of what appears to be 20. Okay, so I know about
1: 30. And then you knew Jim, who's not on there.
0: Then Jim, yeah.
1: And then another guy that I know that's out this week, I know. But, yeah. Or two. You know Corey? Corey Hyde?
0: Yeah. Oh, Corey's out too? Mm-hmm. Okay, yeah. No,
1: I think you have to let them know, like, on Sunday if you aren't in. Otherwise, they assume you're in.
0: Interesting. And,
1: And there's certain, sounds like there's certain gimmicks, like different things, like water balls and... I don't know. I've never played. I'll find out.
0: Interesting. Yeah, they got a mystery skin hole, but then they tell you what the hole is.
1: And I don't know what that means.
0: What's the entry? Not that it matters. I'm just curious.
1: I think you pay your weekly round.
0: Okay.
1: And then I think there was a flat, like 100.
0: Yeah. That's awesome.
1: It's like weeks. It goes to like the end of August.
0: Would you mind, because it's got that guy's contact, would you mind forwarding that to me? And when you get a chance, I'll email him. And yeah, that'd be fun. That'd be super fun. And really, you get a chance to play. How is G-Man not in this?
1: Good question.
0: I'll talk to G-Man.
1: Well, Frank would know. Frank probably asked him, but maybe it's something I don't know.
0: I can't imagine. But it's not like you don't have to commit every week.
1: Yeah.
0: Right?
1: No, but I mean, I think you have to play a certain amount to qualify.
0: I gotcha.
1: So maybe if there's, I don't know, there might be 12 or 13 weeks, maybe you have to play.
0: Is tonight the first one? Mm-hmm. Oh, perfect.
1: Yeah.
0: Okay. All right.
1: What email do I send?
0: Send it to me. You know, me.
17: Okay. Say it on air. Why don't you?
0: It's not that hard to figure out. Three for Madness, question one, please.
17: We are less than a month away from the NBA draft. What are your thoughts on where the Kings are landing at this point?
0: Well, it certainly seems, by all accounts, and despite my fun I was having on Twitter yesterday, we have plugged in here and there. Now, here's what's not happening. We're not plugging in and hearing who they're going to pick. We don't know what the draft board is there. And if somebody out there does, hey, good for them. But we do not, as the flagship radio station of the Sacramento Kings. And I think we're as plugged in as everyone or as anyone. No, we don't know the draft board, but we do know that, It does seem like they are very enamored with Darius Acuff. And if Darius, I think the proper guess would be Darius Acuff, if available at 7, will almost certainly be their pick. We talked about this quite a bit. Flemings, Acuff, Brown, Wagler. I would bet a serious amount of money one of those four will be a Sacramento King. Also hearing rumblings, strong rumblings. And this is all I was told, is that there is a growing sense that somebody will fall. There will be somebody available for the Kings that the draft boards aren't expecting. I don't know who that is. So please don't aggregate that, guys, into Dave saying one of the top three. I don't know who it is. But that there's the top six may not, there's somebody that's going to fall down out of that top six and may make that a very interesting decision, let's say, between Acuff, if available. There's also still thought that Acuff could go as high as five. But it does sound, they're doing their interviews, they're checking folks out. Remember, they've got a couple second round picks too. So a lot of these names you guys see out there, you're like, who the heck are those guys? That's a lot of the research they're doing for second round picks. And one thing that Scott's made apparent to us as far as his process goes, and I think this is great, is that they will interview everybody if they can. They want to get FaceTime with everybody, even if, let's say, for example, it's like, why are the Kings sitting down with Caleb Wilson or Cam Boozer? They're not falling. And they're right. They're not going to fall to seven, almost certainly. But the idea is, hey, any chance to build a rapport before it's tampering is something they're going to take advantage of, so that maybe down the road, and you heard a little bit about this with Perry Stylings with the Jonathan Kuminga stuff, they may not acquire Jonathan Kuminga. And the previous summer they were talking to him, and it wasn't necessarily about, because we're going to get him tomorrow. It was, well, maybe down the road when he's a free agent, this is how you plant the seeds of a relationship, and that might bear fruit in the future. I love that strategy. I think you take advantage of any chance you get some FaceTime.
1: Yeah, I think where I feel the Kings are right now is still a very similar position when we found out they were picking seven. There was a little bit of a disappointment in that, knowing that, you know, hey, we wanted them to win the lottery. But I think just the lot they have, they're going to get a good player. There's a good player at seven.
0: Yes.
1: Now, hopefully they identify the right one and it works best for them. I still think they're in a very similar spot where they're the 4 point guards you talked about. They're not all four going to be available, but
0: that's right.
1: Probably at least two will be. I think they absolutely should interview everybody, because maybe they have desires to move up. Maybe they find out in their intel, they're like, you know what, we've got to find a way to get Caleb Wilson.
0: That's right.
1: So what will it take for, where do we think he's going to go? 3, 4, 2? Like, we've got to get there to get him. Okay. Mm-hmm. Now you've got that intel. The guards seem to be the ones in play. The mystery still to me at the moment is five in the Clippers. Mm-hmm. You've heard them maybe being interested in a guy like Adai Mara. So that's higher than some have on draft boards. Also, the Thunder apparently seem to be interested in him, which kind of equates to another Victor Wembanyama type player. Well, the Thunder are picking after the Kings. Mm-hmm. Do the Kings start sending singles like, hey, they're interested in Mara? I don't know why it would make as much sense, but if you want to get that stuff out there.
0: If I was the Sacramento Kings, I'd be doing nothing right now other than leaking, because the Acuff stuff's on its own.
1: Yeah,
0: I would do nothing but leak that they're looking at Mara and Yaxel Lendenberg.
1: Sure.
0: Those two guys specifically.
1: See what else that does. Yep. What does that do to teams 10, 11, 12?
0: That's
1: an offer that, hey, we want seven and this wing? It's like, ooh, we didn't know that was available. Yeah. Like, now all of a sudden, maybe that wasn't a priority, but becomes a priority. So I still think they're in a position of power, not the most in the league, but they've got a good spot. Mm-hmm. To me, I don't even know if this is the worst case scenario. They pick seventh.
0: Yeah.
1: It's fine.
0: It's not a good pick.
1: Yeah. So going back, I don't know that I love it, but it depends on what the deal is going forward. Okay. It's probably going to cost you more. I think all things should be on the table. This team is not a pick, a move, thing away. Again, reach your goals. Try to lower your money. You're not going to do that necessarily with your pick.
0: Yeah.
1: But getting younger, you will. And I think they have to do that. And the more they can do that this summer will get them closer to the track that they're trying to get to.
0: Well, and to your point, we talked about, I just talked about picking up everything in the margins when you're sitting down with these guys. And the Kings are in a position where every single marginal victory is a victory they need. So I would hope Scott Perry has multiple scenarios on deck. Like, he's got one, maybe two or three trades sitting there. So let's say Acuff's the guy. Okay. Let's say they're all in on Acuff, but you got six chances to lose him.
1: Mm-hmm.
0: I would hope that Scott has more than a couple scenarios where, as we kind of talked about a week ago, if that's their guy and he gets grabbed, and they're saying, okay, well, that's 7, 8, 9, 10, 11. So we have Burries, Mikael Brown. I'm just throwing names that may already be gone. Flemings, Vogler, Lindbergh, and Mark. We have them all rated the same on our board. And then you get somebody like Sam Presti calling and saying, hey, look, we'll give you the 12 and the 17 for your number 7. If Acuff's your guy and he's gone. If you've got everybody 7 to 12 rated the same as best player available, and you have a chance to pick up a 17, or hell, what if you trade back to 8? And you pick up a top 3, I don't know how the protections worked out for next year or the year. You've got to do that stuff. This is where you can pick up. It's not just the draft pick. It's also the draft pick. And if you have options to further enhance your war chest, or maybe pick up a player.
1: Yeah. And if they truly believe, like a lot of people are saying, that this draft is that good, that deep, like the example as a counter to that, where I could hear people go, look what the Nets did last year. Mm-hmm. Yeah, they had 5 first round picks.
0: Yeah.
1: I don't think they got a guy.
0: No.
1: As of now.
0: No.
1: They had 5 shots at it. And I don't know. I mean, there's time. It's not fully resolved, but you don't go, man, look what the Nets did with those 5 round picks. It's kind of more like, look what the Nets did with those 5.
0: Yeah.
1: So you've got to do it right, no matter what they do. Right. It's exciting, though, to see what's up, who the next king will be.
0: Greg in Yuba City checking in. I hate that I'm even about to try to say this, but hear me out. You got to trade up for Caleb Wilson. Start by giving the Clippers any player they want and the 7 pick, and maybe that San Antonio pick. Swap the 5 for the 4 with the Bulls. Give them a future Kings pick and one of San Antonio's firsts that you got from the Fox trade. Maybe even a first from the Fox trade?
1: I thought so.
0: Did they? Maybe they did. I know they got Minnesota first. They're sitting on. Hopefully at the end you have Murray, Wilson, Hunter, Max. Maybe get back a dinosaur point guard. Blah blah blah. I'm not. Look, obviously, if Caleb Wilson ends up being the next, super duper duper star, you do that. That's a big bet. You start giving away future draft capital. First off, I don't think there's a player on the team probably that interests the Clippers. I don't know, but even if you were to argue Keegan Murray, well, he's got the max deal, or not the max deal, but the extension.
1: He's jumping up, yeah.
0: Who else are we talking about here? Levine's toxic. Sabonis' contract, maybe. I don't know that you're doing anything. I don't know that you're moving up, unless you're either A, taking on a serious amount of money, or B, you're giving up serious future draft capital to move up single digit spots. I don't know. I don't know that's worth it. You better be right on a guy like Caleb Wilson then. And even then, you're going to have to give up a lot to get up to number 4. Number 2, please.
18: Question 2.
17: Abner Uribe of the Brewers did 3 WWE style crotch chops, like DX, I assume that's what that means, after a strikeout to end the game. His manager says it was unacceptable. Do you agree?
1: Too many pumps?
0: Yeah, you can only have a certain amount of pumps, Jason. That's
17: increasingly common.
0: Increasingly common. Well,
17: the MLB.
19: Yeah, it's just
0: here's Pat Murphy.
19: I don't know what got over him. I mean, he's been an emotional guy, but that kind of thing, that's just not how we do things, and I was embarrassed by it. Why are we doing it? 6-0 game. What are we doing there? And there must be something deeper that I don't know about. I love the kid. Believe me, I love the kid. There's so much good in this kid. He's been so great for us in so many ways, but that's unacceptable. So whatever's going on, you can't tolerate that.
0: Okay. By the way, Pat Murphy, manager of the Brewers. This is a tough one, man.
1: It is, honestly.
0: It's really tough. I like old school baseball.
1: Mm-hmm.
0: I like unwritten rules. I do. I love them. I love unwritten rules. I love that aspect of baseball. I love 2-1 games where managers are doing double steals and sack flies. And man, I love it when a run is manufactured. I love stolen bases. I love bunt sacrifices. These are all things that the new generation and analytic guys are like, that makes their head explode. I like that style of baseball. I like that more than every game being 15-10 and a bunch of 3-run home runs. But A, I understand I'm in the minority. B, I'm not a analytics ruining the game. I think there's some incredible things with analytics. And then also coming around on the celebrations. Now, I tend to have a foot in old school where it's like, dude, hit the ball, run the bases. But that's not the world we're in, and we're dealing with different generations, and baseball, football, basketball, and baseball. Baseball has the toughest time with the younger generation, and this is a talk trash, have fun, you know, put your personality out. You know, the TikToks that Jared McCain does. Mickey Mantle's not doing that, mm-hmm. And I don't think that that's a bad or a good thing. It's just different. So when I see these guys hit these home runs, and the lights are turning on and off, and fireworks are going off, and they're riding the bat around. We're not that far away from them, Happy Gilmore style, riding the bat like a horse around the bases. They're doing, 5-foot, 50-foot in the air bat flips, and turn into their dugout, and I go, hitting a baseball may be the toughest thing in sports, and you just won a game, and you should be able to celebrate. And if you don't want them to celebrate, then don't give up the home run or the hit or whatever. So if that's the case, once the toothpaste out of the tube, man,
1: yeah.
0: Getting these hitters out, this guy just struck a dude out and their team won 6-0. And there'd been some words back and forth. It's an emotional game and this guy plays with emotion. And if you can bat flip, why can't you crotch chop?
1: Yeah.
0: If you can do whatever you're going to do on the bases, I wouldn't do it. I'm not a huge, but I want to call literally balls and strikes here and say, if you're going to let one happen, you got to let the other happen. And as long as you're not doing anything physical, it's just motions. It's just words. If you're going to let one happen, you either have to let them all happen or let none of them happen, in my opinion.
1: Yeah, I think if I understand what Manager Murphy is saying, but I think it's very much to each their own, as long as you feel it's within the parameters. Now, that's where you get in a little bit of trouble here, but let's do this as a Kings example. Okay, I'm going to give you two players that we currently see play for the Kings. Mm-hmm. One is Dylan Cardwell. Mm-hmm. Super emotional.
0: Yeah.
1: Might get a rebound, and hey, let me hear it. Yeah. Let me, come on, give me some love. That's him. Mm-hmm. Let him be him. It's a rebound. Some people on the team like, what's this guy doing?
0: Yeah.
1: Okay. That may bother the Portland Trail Blazers, the Boston Celtics. Mm-hmm. It might.
0: Yeah.
1: Keegan might dunk a 720 from half court.
0: To win the game.
1: No smile. The place is going, Keegan, react. I you can't make him.
0: And his teammates are pushing him around and high. And he's like, stop.
1: I want chicken and rice.
0: So, yeah, exactly. Yeah.
1: But let him. That's him.
0: Yeah.
1: Like, I wouldn't want Keegan to do something different.
0: Right.
1: We joked with him last year in the media. Can you get, I won't get a technical foul.
0: No.
1: Like, what would it take? Right. I don't think I will. And that's fine.
0: What did we end up coming? It was like if he
1: thought it was a double technical where they kind of got confused. And there's people like they just go.
0: Right. Everybody gets texts.
1: Like, yeah. I didn't do anything. But I think those two are an extreme on each way where Keegan's very much him and Cardwell's the super energy emotional thing where at home everybody loves it, the other team like, what's with this dude? I think you kind of have to let people be themselves, as long as it's not like, that may not be for everybody, but was he really harming anybody?
0: No, he's crotch jaw. Look, it's an 6-0 emotional sport.
1: Is weird.
0: Exactly.
1: Yeah. And it might now the Cardinal was the Cardinals, mm-hmm. They might plunk a player today. And it might be because of that.
0: That's right.
1: Well, all right.
0: And for me, if the Cardinals came out today against the Brewers, and I assume that's what that they're still playing. Let's see. If the Cardinals and this is where I think they're playing again today at 10:40 a.m. May's on the mound for the Cardinals. Very first batter of the game. If he throws a 70-mile-an-hour fastball to the guy's left butt cheek or right, if he's lefty. That to me, not 98 at the head, mm-hmm. Not 100 behind the head, not 98 at the knee or the nothing. Players can very much tell when you're trying to hurt someone or you have ill intentions. If the Cardinals guy goes out there and plunks the dude on the hip with a 70-mile-an-hour guy, I would hope that both teams respect that. And honestly, the way it, when you have these air quote unwritten rules, the way it would work is you knew the guy go the leadoff hitter for the Brewers today absolutely would know. Yeah. Would be expect he would go up there in Darth Vader armor,
1: right.
0: Because he would know that he was absolutely going to get pummeled with the first pitch of the game. And what does that mean, though? That means that after Uribe did this, these guys self-police. It's like the whatever it is, the soap party or whatever they called it in Full Metal Jacket. Mm-hmm. Like they go, hey, dude, that's great that you're doing that. I'm the guy that's about to get his ass. You know, Christian Yelich is their leadoff hitter. There you go. The leader of the team. Hey, dude, great that you crotch chopped. I'm about to take one in the ribs tomorrow because of you. Thanks a lot. And if I'm the manager, the way you really handle this, you lead off with Uribe today. Put a bat in his hands. So, yeah.
1: That would make more sense if I'm hitting him. But yes. Also, what if the Cardinals win and it doesn't even have to be a close game? Mm-hmm. Are you okay with the Cardinals reliever?
0: Absolutely. Now there's an
1: it's a response to yours.
0: If I was in that position, my thought would be, you know what? I'm going to get the final strike of the game and I'm going to go right to the catcher and shake his hand and I'm going to show these guys up by being classy and pretending like I've done this before. Yeah. But if the Cardinals guy, you know, you're in that situation, you got thousands of people cheering, you're on the road, it's an emotional series, you're throwing 95, 98. I understand the emotion. If Cardinals guy does, three crotch chops back, that's part of the game. Question three.
17: Kenny Atkinson will return as the Cavaliers head coach next season, according to reports. Is this the right non-move?
0: I think so. I think sometimes the best moves you can make are non-moves. I thought Kenny Atkinson said some silly things. I understand where he was coming from, but they just didn't land well. But here's the bottom line. You acquired a massive orbit guy in James Harden during the year, and you managed to make the Final Four, and you upset a 60-win number one seed in the Detroit Pistons. And again, you made it to the NBA's Final Four. You got swept, but whatever, dude. You were 8 wins away from a championship. Now, here's the reality of the situation. You know, I'm sure there were a lot of Cavs fans, and this is what's really sad. A lot of Cavs fans yesterday hearing that James Harden's going to take less money so they can bring in more guys, which is great. But you're not winning with James Harden. The best news you could have heard yesterday is that James Harden's opting out and he's leaving. He's going back to this place, that place, whatever, going back to the Clippers, whatever it may be. They're on the Titanic, and Kenny Atkinson's going to captain that. And they're probably going to have a good regular season record. And I could see him being Final Four again next year. But they have, in my opinion, a very hard-capped ceiling. So what's the point of bringing in a new coach?
1: Yeah, I don't know that it's I think the worst look he had was just some of the things he said in this series. Yeah. But, look, they were the one seed a year ago. Got farther along this year. They've won a lot of games. He was coach of the year a season ago, and he's a good coach.
0: Yes.
1: It's just, I think they're going to have some roster problems going forward, and he's going to have to try to navigate that. And they also ran into what appears to be historically hot New York Knicks team.
0: That's right.
1: So,
0: yeah, very.
1: I'd bring him back.
0: I would bring him back, too. We'll take a break when we come back. Becky Hammon's comments resurface on Jalen Brunson. We'll remind you what those comments are. She readdressed them yesterday, and then we'll kind of provide a historical context before we go around the diamond, including the A's. Ex-Raider in a little bit of trouble, to say the least, yesterday. We'll talk about that before we get to the second half of the show right here on Sacktown Sports.
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0: Welcome back. So, Becky Hammon thing. This is a fun thing to talk about because I think it's actually a fascinating conversation. The problem is with this because it's the world we live in right now. The world we live in right now, you have to get past all the dumb woman spouting off crap. It's look at any of the discourse. And it's not, hey, lifelong professional basketball player and former assistant coach in the NBA. It's, you know. So you get past all that because those people live amongst us.
1: Highest paid WNBA coach of all time, by the way.
0: Yeah, but, you know, shouldn't be spouting off because whatever. And by the way, let me be really clear here, too. I think one of the biggest forms of misogyny, honestly, is one that we rarely talk about. If I think Becky Hammon made a stupid comment, I'm going to say Becky Hammon made a stupid comment. She don't know what the hell she's talking about. Bill Hammon. Yeah, right. Exactly. Like when you start doing kid glove stuff, I think that's, I've never been a woman, but I would imagine that's as if not more insulting to kid glove somebody. It's like, bro, she doesn't need, this girl got smashed around for years in the WNBA and elsewhere in the key, and she's athlete, hard road, all that stuff. Like, dude, she can take it.
2: Yeah. Do you agree or not with the take?
0: That's it. If do you agree or not, and like you said,
2: if you disagree, you just disagree with the take,
0: right? And go in on her about it, but you know, leave all the other garbage out of it. Here's the initial conversation that kind of started the whole
3: conference.
4: Well, I certainly agree with you. They're not getting into that tier. They don't have enough personnel. They don't have the manpower.
0: I should set this up a little better, too. This was a couple of years ago. The question was, you know, how stuck are the New York Knicks in the middle of the Eastern Conference?
4: That they need to hang with those guys. I think you're going to get a consistent team like they've been. They're a pretty good team. They're well coached. They're going to be on their defensive game. But at the end of the day, they don't have a dude. You got to have a dude. You got to have a 1A dude. And they're missing that at the end of the day if we're just getting down to brass tacks. Sorry.
0: Hold on, wait. She said there's two things in there that I picked up on. First off, I hate at the end of the day.
2: Okay.
0: Because there's other parts of the day. Brass taxes?
2: It's just brass tax.
0: It's brass tax, right?
2: Feel like it.
0: Okay.
5: I didn't want to disagree with Becky today, but they do have their dude.
4: Who?
5: Jalen Brunson.
4: No, he's too small.
5: Here's the thing, and that's
6: didn't
5: that's,
6: they say
5: but,
6: about you?
5: But you know
6: he
5: what?
6: He said that about you, but and you're a Hall of Famer. You know what?
4: I got a philosophy. But, can I say my philosophy?
5: Go ahead.
4: If your best player is small, you're not winning. John Stockton, Allen Iverson, Steve Nash, you could go down the list. Steph Curry.
6: He's not that small. He's like 6'3".
4: But also, though, I mean, he's the greatest shooter to ever walk the planet. He's in an outlier. Class.
7: Okay.
8: She but is see, but right.
0: I think I would also like to throw Isaiah Thomas in there as well. Mm-hmm. Who has three titles.
2: Yeah.
0: Two or three. But anyways.
2: When was this, by the way? Was this after last year?
0: No, or I think
1: this is before Kat was on the team.
0: Yeah, I think this is 2 years ago.
2: But also, he's gotten incredibly better too.
0: He's gotten better. The team's gotten better. I think
2: and Mike Brown.
0: I think it's less about I think it's less about Jalen Brunson to me, and more about you can't win if a small guy is your best player. Here she was yesterday following up on it.
9: You're taking a little bit of grief from what you said about Jalen Brunson.
10: You are. I'm not big enough.
11: I never say. Hey,
10: exactly. That's why I'm saying.
11: I speak from experience, and I never. You know, Allen Iverson got MVP, and he lost in the finals. And I think the two best teams are probably in the West. But I'm up for being proven wrong. That's the other thing is I think Jalen Brunson's a hell of a player, I'm speaking historically on the NBA. With what I said, I don't know why that's being brought. Like, why everybody's so stuck on that? I said it 2 years ago. I stand by it.
10: I'm letting you clear the air.
11: There's no air to be cleared. I said what I said. He proves me wrong. He proves me wrong. I mean, I good for him. But I do think the two best teams are in the West.
9: We know who you like, right?
11: Oh, well, you know who I'm cheering for.
0: I wish there was more forced laughter, but other than that, interesting.
2: Yeah. I think her take when she said it was probably right at the time, as far as the way the Knicks were constructed. Also, I think what's interesting is we quickly move on from our narratives because the narratives change. And one of them being at that time, if I'm not mistaken, we're going 2 years ago, Boston won the championship.
0: Mm-hmm.
2: Boston was kind of how we look at OKC now. Like, oh, man, who's going to beat OKC?
0: Yeah.
2: Well, a year ago, who's going to beat Boston? Yeah. They had the guys coming. They had Horford and they had all the guys I said that they lost. But here's Jaylen Brown and Tatum. And they weren't the one seed in the East, but everybody still thought they were going to get through.
0: Yeah.
2: And then Tatum got hurt and things change. And it's like Boston's the team of the next 5 years. Well, now it's two straight years where they haven't gone very far. Now OKC seems to be that team. But if we now go to Brunson, he's become the dude.
0: That's right.
2: I mean, now we're talking about him becoming the greatest Nick of all time.
0: Yes.
2: That's how quickly his narrative has changed. And certainly if they win the finals, then her point is off. I don't think it's a terrible point. I don't think it has to be like, what is she talking about? I think she's going historically. There's not a lot of references, but I'm sure we could find some.
0: I think she's 100% right with an asterisk. And so I guess you can't be 100% right with an asterisk. But her point was, and first off, let's define a small player.
2: Yeah.
0: I would say, under 6'3", 6'3", or below? Okay, fine.
2: Which he would be that.
0: Yeah. So let's look. Obviously, Steph Curry is a smaller guy, mm-hmm. and they were able to win. So her point was already wrong in the sense that by rule, Isaiah Thomas and Steph Curry are multiple NBA champions. They're small, and they are the best players, were the best players on their teams, and they won. So by definition, she's also wrong. But the spirit of what she's saying is that is, first off, both Steph and Isaiah had dudes around them.
2: Absolutely.
0: Multiple Hall of Famers, borderline Hall of Famers. Now, when you look at like a LeBron James, for example, LeBron James is a guy that can pretty much put a team on his shoulders. And you look at some of the teammates he had in Cleveland in the beginning, and it's like, wow, is Zydrunas Ilgauskas is maybe the best. Like you're looking at some guys that aren't going to be in the Hall of Fame.
2: Yeah.
0: It's a lot easier and far more common for the best player to be a big and you winning a title, or the best player just being a, 6'6" and above, whether it's your Jason Tatum, Jalen Brunson's, your Nikola Jokic's, your Shai Gilgeous-Alexander's, who's a bigger guard. In this case, Victor Wembanyama now, but I also don't think just because Brunson and the Knicks, if they don't win the championship this year, I don't know that necessarily proves her 100% right either. It's just one of those philosophical takes. And by the way, Jason, what is so wrong with having a take that at the time was fairly accurate? And then if he proves her wrong, being like, way to go, Jalen, you proved her wrong. And that doesn't make her bad or, hey, dude, takes change and things change. And once upon a time, the 3-pointer was a whatever. And I guarantee you there were some really smart basketball people that said, nobody's ever going to win a championship when your primary thing is winning 3-pointers. You got to rebound and play. Well, guess what? Things change.
2: It is until it isn't, right? There's still the NBA stat that's out there forever is nobody's come back from a 3-0 deficit.
0: Yeah.
2: Nobody has.
0: Until they do.
2: It'll never happen. Well, until it happens, right?
0: Mm-hmm.
2: Or if you have game 7 on your home floor, teams win X amount of percentage of time, that's really changed recently, like dramatically the other way. It's not as foolproof as it used to be. So, yeah, things can change. I think Brunson is their best player, but they're so much more well-rounded now. The mm-hmm. Knicks are just a better team. And defining best player, I mean, it's like they need OG. They need Bridges. They need Towns. They need all of the pieces they have. Mm-hmm. So, but he's their dude. He's their guy. And, like I said, if they win it, then it happened.
0: 1-800-920-1140. Mike, you're on with Jason and Dave. Good morning.
3: Hey, guys. A little segment late. I'm talking about the Cavs.
0: That's fine.
3: And you were talking about Harden. Like, they're just not going to win with him.
0: Yeah.
3: And I kind of agree to a point. They're not going to win with him in the kind of current role he has.
0: Mm-hmm.
3: And I kind of wanted to talk to you in general about, like, the NBA, because I feel like DeMar is in the same category for me for the Kings. Like, why can't a guy like Harden come off the bench and be a 20, 25-minute max type dude at this point in his career? Like, you just don't see this in, like, the NFL. You don't see this where these vets, they just get this, like, weird respect where it's like you have to play him, 30-plus minutes. He has to be a starter because look what they did previously. Like, couldn't the Cavs be a better team with him being in a reduced role? Because then this, like, playoff Harden failure, that doesn't hurt the team as much because the role is different. Does that, you know what I'm saying?
0: No, I do. Yeah. I just think, and it's a good point, and I think James Harden can be a part of a championship team. To his point, mm-hmm. he just can't be the guy. And yeah, James could be like a... Honestly, I'd love to see a James Harden sandwich in the following scenario. And what I mean by that is he started his career with Durant, Westbrook, and Ibaka, and all those guys coming in as the super sub. Honestly, I think that's how he's going to win a championship. Yeah. He's a sixth man. And then you don't have to put that pressure on him at crunch time. But is he willing to take that role? And is Kenny Atkinson, does he have the balls to do it?
2: Yeah, let's do some history here. Remember when Carmelo Anthony went to the Thunder, and I think one of his first press conferences was like, would you be willing to come off the bench? And he's like... Kind of question is like, right. It was like laughing, like, I'm a Hall of, yes, you are a Hall of Famer, but like sometimes role and status. Now there's ego. The other thing is, are you going to pay a $40 million bench player? Like this year when the Kings got Westbrook, it was easier to go, yeah, the beginning of the year he's coming off the bench, we're paying him $3
0: million. Right.
2: He's still Russell Westbrook. He's still a legend.
0: Yeah.
2: But if he was making $40 million, you're probably not even attempting that.
0: I think you're absolutely right. And I think that's also...
2: It's a problem.
0: That's loser teams.
2: Absolutely.
0: When you're making basketball decisions based in any
2: part... But people
0: do. They do. Yeah. No, you're 1,000...
2: Could Zach LaVine come off the bench? Probably.

0: crunch time. But is he willing to take that role? And is Kenny Atkinson, does he have the balls to do it?
1: Yeah, let's do some history here. Remember when Carmelo Anthony went to the Thunder, and I think one of his first press conferences was like, would you be willing to come off the bench? And he was like, kind of question is, like, right. It was like laughing, like, I'm a Hall of, yes, you are a Hall of Famer, but like sometimes role and status. Now there's ego. The other thing is, are you going to pay a $40 million bench player? Like this year when the Kings got Westbrook, it was easier to go, yeah, the beginning of the year he's coming off the bench, we're paying him $3
0: million. Right.
1: He's still Russell Westbrook. He's still a legend.
0: Yeah.
1: But if he was making $40 million, you're probably not even attempting that.
0: I think you're absolutely right. And I think that's also...
1: it's a problem.
0: That's loser teams.
1: Absolutely.
0: When you're making basketball decisions based in any
1: but
0: part...
1: people do.
0: On, they do. No, yeah. You're a
1: you
0: thousand...
1: Could Zach LaVine come off the bench? Probably, but... do you want to pay him guy $48 million to come off the bench?
0: Honestly, if your coach determines that Zach LaVine is best as a sixth man, you'd better make that decision. And if you're saying no because of $48 million, well, that's
1: doing it wrong.
0: So you're doing it absolutely wrong. Good morning, Ryan.
2: Guys, calling about the comment about Jalen Brunson that was Becky Hammon, right? A couple years ago.
0: Yeah.
2: Okay, I remember watching that live, and it was on NBA Today, if I'm not mistaken. Mm-hmm. And the thing that makes me nuts about that today is a program like NBA Today that is so bland and so vanilla and so boring, to have someone come on and say something interesting and controversial and thought-provoking, and here we are 2 years later and people are beating her up for having an interesting comment. And I think all that does is show us that, number one, a lot of, and present company excluded, of course, but a lot of sports talk shows out there are just giving uninteresting takes that don't really create any sort of thought-provoking situations. And secondly, I don't think there's any chance in the world that we'd still be having this conversation years later if it wasn't a woman making that comment about a male NBA player.
0: That's right. That's right. I agree with 100% about. Let me caveat this. You can disagree with what Becky. I want to be very clear about this. You can absolutely disagree with what Becky Hammon said, and you think it's even an asinine comment that she has no idea. She's a Looney Tune. She has no idea what she's talking about, and not be a misogynist. I don't want to put those people in. I think that's unfair. I don't want to put, just because you disagree with Becky Hammon, you hate women. But I do agree with him that much, not all, but much of the... whatever going on behind this, it's couched in the woman speaking out of turn. That doesn't mean that's everybody. So you, sir, or you, ma'am, if you feel a certain way about that I don't like that either. When people are, I also think that's stupid when, oh, you disagree with the woman, you're a misogynist. Hell no, it's not. I don't care what the woman said, and I don't care what the man said. I care what the personality said, and I'm going to agree or disagree and grade them. And same with you, Jason, based on the merits of what they said or the stupidity of what they said it with. Who cares what parts they got? We'll take a break. When we come back, we'll go around the diamond, the A's, and the Giants are just comical at this point, and also an arrest in the NFL as well. We'll do that next.
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2: I'm going to give you the top 10. You tell me what you think the category is. And you don't have to agree with this, but this is a list I just saw somebody put out. Number 10, Carmelo Anthony. Number 9, Paul George. Number 8, DeMar DeRozan. Number 7, John Stockton. Number 6, the Los Angeles Clippers. Number 5, Steve Nash. Number 4, Karl Malone. Number 3, Russell Westbrook. Number 2, Doc Rivers. And number 1, James Harden.
3: Oh, man. Threw me off at number 2 because I thought I had the answer. I thought it was the category was people or teams that haven't won the championship.
2: Well, it's a little more mean-spirited.
4: Best losers.
2: They're very close. That is the list somebody put out of top 10 NBA playoff chokers.
4: There you go.
2: Okay. I don't know.
3: Do it again.
2: From Carmelo, Paul George, DeMar, Stockton, Clippers as a team, Nash, Karl Malone, Russ, Doc, James.
3: See, it gets back to the, there's a couple in there. Like, if you go, I'll pick on the Jazz, Stockton and Malone. It's like, well, two trips to the finals.
2: Right.
3: They didn't win it, but yeah. That makes them chokers.
2: That's playoff choking.
3: Couldn't win the big game. It's like, well, now what are we defining the big game as? Yeah. The last ones?
2: Plus,
3: the
2: last? They couldn't win the big game. And also, let's remember, didn't really have any competition in the finals either. I don't even remember who beat them. Some trash can of a team.
3: Yeah, probably.
2: Probably right, some
3: of the East. The East is terrible.
2: East is terrible. Some terrible player.
3: Stockton doesn't have an iconic moment.
2: No.
3: Game-winning shot, taking out, what was that, Barkley, Pippen, the Drexler, or whatever that Houston
2: team.
3: Yeah,
2: yeah. Oh, Drexler. Actually, Drexler, by rules, should probably... But here's the thing. I think, like, James Harden being the biggest playoff choker of all time, sure. But...
3: And Doc won a title.
2: Doc did win a...
4: Kind of agree with Doc.
2: I 100%, Jason's right, but I give Doc no credit for any of that. And it's because I'm a hater.
3: Yeah.
2: I think Doc got backpacked to the title by his team, but that's me.
3: But he cost his team the losses?
2: Yes.
3: Oh, that's fair.
2: In my world, when I don't like someone,
3: then you pick on him.
2: Then they can be the cause of the bad thing.
3: But not the success.
2: But if the good thing happens, it's because they are carried. And that's super logical.
3: Yeah, makes sense.
2: But then you guys, like, did DeMar DeRozan choke in the playoffs? Or
3: probably lost to LeBron every time.
2: There was some of these guys, I think, choked, and I think some of these guys just...
4: Melo number one's crazy.
2: What did Melo do?
4: Well,
2: it was Melo 10. 10, number one was Harden.
4: Oh, okay. Never mind. I thought that Melo was...
2: And I know it doesn't count, but come on. Carmelo Anthony won a championship at Syracuse his freshman year.
3: He's a champ.
2: People are mean-spirited, Jason.
3: They are.
2: They sure are.
3: Fun with that.
2: I don't like it at all. But the A's lost again.
3: Boo.
2: And here we go from the 916. In a month when the A's are 10 games under 500, we're going to say what a cute start to the season.
3: Okay, maybe.
2: Stop.
3: Didn't they send that text a month ago, too?
2: That's the thing. I don't know, but here's my thing. I don't mind hating. I'm certainly very good at it. I don't like hiding and hating. I don't like weeds hating. I don't like weeds haters. And what I mean by that is, like, when you're in the weeds and you're not saying anything when things are good, and then you jump out when the things are bad, I don't like that. Say the bad thing when things are good, too.
3: I will say this. Uh-huh. I think they are the worst first-place team in baseball.
2: I think you're right.
3: I would say this. It's like anything, and I always say this. It's how you look at things. So they're in first. That's a positive. I don't think they've played that well. I think they were 0-4. Right after that, I thought they played good baseball. I don't think they're playing very well at all.
2: Right.
3: And they're still in first. And then if you really break down like the integral part of it, the highest-paid players are killing them.
2: That
3: Severino.
2: Is true. Yes.
3: Rooker.
2: Yeah.
3: Soderstrom, like,
2: yeah,
3: those guys are under 200.
2: Yeah,
3: like their main money player. Now Kurtz will get there, and sure. Langoliers and Wilson, like Wilson's out. Like they haven't played very well. Butler, they don't even play anymore.
2: Yeah, but on the other hand,
3: here they are in first.
2: They're in first, and all those guys have been sucking.
3: Yeah, and everyone's like, well, Seattle's not playing that well. Fact,
2: mm-hmm.
3: And maybe Seattle has more talent. I believe that they were supposed to win that, but I don't know. Raleigh had a career year last year. He's hurt. He's not playing that well this year.
2: Yeah.
3: There's lots of teams that aren't. I mean, the AL is honestly not playing that well as a league.
2: Unless you're the Rays.
3: Yeah.
2: Sort of.
3: Yeah.
2: Actually, to our texter's defense, I just kind of looked through some of the history. I think this is just kind of like his
3: thing.
2: Well, so he said that, and then I'm just looking at most of his texts.
3: It's a she.
2: Or her.
3: Yeah.
2: Remember when Tin called the other day?
3: Yeah.
2: Yeah, he says, Tin is a blanking moron, right? Wow. And then before that, not trying to pee on our Cheerios, but someone had to put up stats even on a bad team. I think what it is we got somebody who's, they tend to be,
3: snark?
2: It's their truth.
3: Yeah.
2: It's their truth. Okay. And that's fine. Yeah. Hey, you know what? We believe in,
3: Stephen Vogt.
2: No. We believe in Stephen Vogt. The San Francisco, by the way, he does say, or she, lifelong A's fan, saying it all year. A's fan born and raised. So, yeah, that's fine. The Giants, I don't even know why
3: Hey, they played. They're a team.
2: They
3: showed up.
2: They showed up, they played, and they are, in fact, one of the Major League Baseball teams.
3: Yeah, they're one of 30.
2: They are one of 30. You know, only 30 in the world.
3: Yeah.
2: Only 30 in the world. They have lost two in a row. They have lost 6 of 10. Mm. They are 22-33. They lose to the Diamondbacks. And by the way, I'm not saying they're going through the motions. I mean, they took 2 of 3 from the White Sox, whatever. But it just seems like every time they've lost two in a row, they won two in a row. They lost 4 in a row before that. By the way, 3 of those are the Diamondbacks. They've now lost their last 5 to the Diamondbacks. Then they won 2 in a row. Then they lost 3 in a row. Then they won 3 in a row. Then one. By the way, I don't think it really necessarily makes sense, and I'm not advocating it. But is there a point where they maybe say, "Yeah, the Tony Vitello thing's that was probably bad." Mm. I'm not saying today, and I'm not saying it would even help based on Rob. But can anyone point to Tony Vitello this year and go, "Well, he did that great"?
3: I don't have anything.
2: I don't either. And remember, this was one of those, sometimes it works, but this was Buster Posey doing his best, trying to hire his Brad Stevens. Hire the guy out of college straight up, and maybe it'll work. And, it just seems like it hasn't.
3: I know you have the feel that you don't think head coaches mean much. How about managers? A little more? Or is this more of a Posey issue?
2: I think it's more of a Posey issue.
3: Yeah.
2: And
3: that's your guy.
2: And for those of you new to the show.
3: Hi. Welcome in.
2: I started watching Buster Posey when he committed to Florida State University as a shortstop. I watched Buster Posey play for Mike Martin at Florida State and loved him. He was my favorite college player because he was on my favorite college team. Then when my San Francisco Giants, my favorite baseball team, when they drafted him, I was over the moon. And oh, by the way, he managed to have himself quite the career and brought me as a Giants fan the first championship and subsequent 2 championships of my entire life rooting for the Giants, of which the first year I remember was the 103 loss year with Chili Davis and friends. So if Buster Posey was a religion, I would be like a priest. If Buster Posey was a soft drink, I'd have a case in my fridge at all times. I love Buster Posey, but also I think he deserves patience. I think he's earned it from what he's done for the club. I don't like the club hierarchy above him. So at least with Buster, I know we're dealing with a good, ethical, honest guy that has the best things in mind for the franchise. But I will tell you that very early on in his career, way too early to judge, I'm getting incredible Vlade Divac vibes. Mm. Incredible Vlade Divac vibes.
3: As the general manager, not as a person.
2: That's Jason, it's funny you say it. Well, I don't know Buster personally. And I knew Vlade. I know Vlade. But from all accounts, they're both incredible human beings. Yeah. And anyone who's a Giants fan or an honest Kings fan, there's no doubt that in both Buster and Vlade's cases, they would bleed for the ball club. They love the club. Now, in Vlade's case, he made mistakes and it didn't work out. But I never doubted the fact that he loved the Kings and wanted them to succeed, right. Just like the same thing with Doug right now, whether he's a good or bad coach. You know he wants to succeed there. I don't know if Buster Posey is the baseball Vlade Divac, but so far, you know, they've moved for Devers. They've signed Chapman. They've made this and that move. Logan Webb's languishing out there. They bring in a coach from Tennessee that they remind me of the same team. I think it was the year after they won 100 and whatever out of the blue, where you watch the next year, you're just like, this team's unwatchable.
3: Right.
2: It's not that they're losing. It's that they're not entertaining in any way, shape, or form. The Athletics, who are 500, are 50 times more entertaining than the Giants, even when they're losing. Yeah. So I hope I'm wrong, and I hope we're sitting here 2-3 years from, hey, Buster found his sea legs, and he's doing some great things, and he had a lot to work out of. But so far, I would not give two thumbs up if I was Siskel and Ebert. We'll take a break when we come back. Second half of the program. Let's reset game 5. We'll get you some post-game audio, some highlights of the Thunder and Spurs, and look ahead as well before we get back to baseball for a little bit. And on and on and on. Second half of the program next.
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Ladies and gentlemen, we are halfway through the week. Your week. So right now, I need every single listener on their feet. Callers, texters, YouTubers, make some noise for Sacramento's favorite sports morning show. Carmichael Dave, Jason Ross,

0: Chris.
1: That's not Chris. It's Anthony. Welcome in. Second half of the program.
0: Where is Chris?
1: Yeah, is he even work here anymore? What the hell? He was off Friday?
0: He was off yesterday.
1: He was off yesterday? He was off all week. And then isn't he off next Monday?
0: Yeah, just unbelievable. The nerve.
1: My mother texted me on Friday.
2: About Chris?
1: Well, indirectly, weirdly enough, yes. Oh. You'll understand.
0: Okay.
1: In a second. What's going on with the music coming on when the commercials come on? Mm-hmm. Not that I mind listening or not listening to the commercials, but I wondered if it's planned or if it's a mistake. Don't forget how much I love and miss you. Love, Mom. Heart emoji. I responded. I said, I love you too, Mom. Not sure, but I'll check it out. Well, she's texting me today, 4 days later, 5 days later. Okay, thanks. By the way, that music is on right now during the commercials. Love, Mom.
2: Music on during the... I don't hear it.
1: I know they watch on YouTube. Is there music coming on, guys, during the... What's going on?
0: Let us know, Chad.
1: Is my mom just... Hey, by the way.
0: Don't say it.
1: Not out of the ballpark. My mom's just hearing music.
0: Maybe does she have something else playing?
1: Maybe. Maybe.
2: There Maybe. Is music in the background of ads sometimes.
1: Maybe it's...
0: What kind of music does she listen to?
2: Oh, here we go.
1: I don't know, probably like show tunes or something. I know, you know, like Bette Midler from a distance.
0: You are the way.
3: If you record your name and reason for calling, I'll see if this person is available.
1: My mom had what? Mom, pick up.
0: Want to talk?
2: You're supposed to say your name.
1: It's your son. What is she screening calls now?
0: Carmichael's son.
1: Yeah. Also, go.
0: Beep.
1: Hello? Mom?
3: Thanks, Carmichael. Please.
1: Thanks, Carmichael. Well, she doesn't know me.
4: Hello?
1: Mom?
4: What?
1: What are you doing?
0: You're on the air.
1: You're on the air, Mom.
4: Oh.
1: You okay?
4: Yes, I'm fine.
1: What?
4: Are you okay?
1: Yeah, I'm fine. I'm trying to figure out this... I texted you this back on Friday, and then you text me now, like 5 days later. I'm just trying to get to the bottom of this because you're a valued listener. What are we talking about music during commercials?
4: There's this really weird music that comes on. It's a lot of drums and music, but it plays. Then when it stops, there's a space, and then it starts again. And it just obliterates the commercials.
1: Is it? Are you? Yes, are you watching on YouTube? Yeah.
4: Yeah.
1: Okay. All right.
0: Did anyone else on YouTube share that?
1: Yeah. Did anybody else have that experience on YouTube to kind of? Because look, I'm not saying what. Who?
4: Dad.
1: Dad did. Okay, so yes. It's not just music in your head.
4: No, it's not just music in my head.
1: Okay, I'm just checking. All right, well, I'll get with it because we don't know what that is. And I want to get to the bottom of it because when my mother asks for something, she gets it. And but at the same
4: time, thank you.
1: Well, you know, you did the whole birthing thing. I owe you.
4: I did.
1: Not an easy birth either, was it, Mom?
4: No, it was not.
1: No, it was not.
4: Even though you were 3 months, almost a week shy of 3 months premature, you weighed 7 pounds, 4 ounces. Yeah. Yeah. You were still big enough, but it was just not so much the pain. It wasn't so much the pain. It was the anguish and the sadness of you were kind of a gray blue when you were born.
1: Yeah.
4: You were not good. And we didn't know if you were going to make it, but you did.
1: Yeah, I did. Here I am. And then my little sister's born, and she was a big, fat log, didn't she?
0: Hey.
1: No, I mean that in the worst way.
0: She was fully baked.
1: Didn't she break the record at Sutter Memorial for longest baby or something?
4: Not longest, biggest than longest.
1: Yeah.
4: Because she was 12 and a half pounds and 28 inches long.
1: Yeah, she was a chonk, dude.
0: Wow.
1: And didn't she also kind of, and I know you're going to say no, but true or false, Lindsay was born and gave you diabetes?
4: Well, not, true. I mean, yeah, I got it while I was pregnant.
1: That's
4: with
1: right.
4: Her.
1: That's right. So all your years of suffering being a diabetic, all the insulin reactions, all the times I would help give you insulin, all the things you've been through, technically, if Lindsay had never been born, you probably wouldn't have.
4: Maybe. It's a possibility. Mm-hmm. But because I had you,
1: right?
4: I did have gestational diabetes.
1: Yeah, well, you know.
0: Yeah.
1: That's the good one.
4: Yeah, that's a good one. But she was definitely big. But she's only 5'11 now.
1: Yeah. Well, she's shrinking.
0: Yeah.
4: Yeah, but she's cute. Yeah. She's pretty.
1: Yeah. Okay. Jason's on with me.
0: Hi.
4: Oh, hi, Jason. You are so sweet. You're the sweetest guy.
0: Oh, well, thank you very much.
4: Well, yeah, you're very welcome. Thank you very much for just all the nice things that you say and do.
1: Oh,
4: I think you're a good match with David.
0: Oh, David. Yeah, thank you.
1: That's me. Yeah. So you're good, Mom?
4: I am good.
1: Okay. All right. Well, I love you.
4: I love you, too. Oh, and Rich Shipp said to say hi.
1: Rich Shipp. My dad's 6'10" dentist.
0: Wow.
1: And old family friend.
0: Tallest
1: dentist. Played, I think he played basketball for Nebraska back in the day.
0: Okay.
1: And nicest guy, 6'10", 6'11", dentist in Carmichael. I guarantee you someone listening has gone to Dr. Shipp. And old friend from Carmichael Rotary. You have.
4: Yeah.
1: I don't think I, weirdly enough, I've never gone to Rich for dentistry, which you can tell if I smile.
4: Oh, you should.
1: I should. Well, by the way, just so you know, my sister got braces and I did not.
0: Oh.
1: I got an 8.
4: That's because you wouldn't let me take you to the dentist.
1: Well, I was 13, Mom. Maybe show a little ownership of your child at that point.
0: Wow.
1: Right? I mean, I'm just saying. And then I got an 89 Datsun pickup. That was by the way, I'm appreciative. You know what my sister got?
0: What?
1: Mercedes.
0: Whoa.
1: Now, there's a little context there. It was not a...
0: I think she was a better kid than you.
1: She's very old. Mom, would you say that Lindsay was a better kid than me? I feel like that's accurate.
4: Pretty accurate, yeah. She was a great baby. She was a great grow. You know, when she grew up, she always smiled, played the best way, and didn't make a lot of noise and didn't cause a lot of trouble. But when she hit 14, she was a typical 14-year-old. Teenage girl.
1: I don't recall making a lot of noise growing up either.
4: Oh, come on. If you don't, that's because you were deaf from listening to it. But you used to, remember, we only took you to that
1: pizza and pipes.
4: Pizza and pipes because you could make all the noise you wanted.
1: It's
4: there.
1: Accurate. It's accurate. Nobody could hear me.
4: It was happy noise. It was, you didn't cry or, you know, you weren't a brat or anything. You just made funny, happy noise, like you do now.
1: That's right. With Jason every morning from 6 to 10 on number one rated sports show in the entire city, Mom.
4: KHTK.
1: Oh, great
0: look
1: drop.
0: At that.
1: All right, I love you, and say hi to the father unit.
4: I love you, too, and I think it's time that we got invited over for dinner, don't you?
0: I agree.
1: Couldn't agree more, Mom. Couldn't agree more.
0: Dave makes really good soup.
4: Okay.
1: Thanks,
4: Jason. He does. Oh, my gosh, he does.
0: Yeah.
1: Thanks, Jason.
0: You're welcome.
1: Thanks, Jason.
0: You're invited over.
1: Yeah. Yeah, we need to have dinner this week, for sure.
4: We do, and I could use some soup.
0: Yeah.
1: What kind of soup, Mom?
4: Well, I would say clam chowder, but I know you don't like making it, do you?
1: No, I don't care. I'll make you clam chowder. It's just a little heavy, isn't it?
4: It is. Or you can make vegetable soup.
1: Oh, yeah, I'll make you vegetable. Wow, I expected a potato cheese.
4: I love potato cheese, but it is pretty caloric. Potatoes have a lot of potassium in it.
1: Yeah, we got to watch the carbs, too, with my mom. We got to count the carbs, Mom. All right.
4: And the salt. You know, everything.
1: Yeah, except you don't care about counting the salt, because every time you come over, you eat 100 pounds of sodium, it seems like, when you load your plate up. Well,
4: no, you usually make stuff that doesn't have salt in it.
1: No, but we don't when you come over. It's very salty.
4: What do you mean?
1: I'm saying we make the salty stuff, and then I always worry that you eat a lot of the salty stuff when you come over. I try to make it with less salt, but that doesn't always work.
4: Well, like the last time that we came over, I didn't have the ribs. I had salmon, and I had vegetables. And part of it, I don't know, there was something with potato, but or was it pasta? I can't remember.
1: No, it was smashed broccoli with Parmesan on top.
4: Oh, yeah. I had one of those.
1: All right.
4: Okay. But I only had one of those.
1: Yeah, that's all right. All right, I got to go. Hey, Mom, real quick. I told the story the other day of when you came to fourth grade for career day. Remember you wore that pink shirt with the rainbow glitter that said 40 isn't an age, it's a bust size?
4: Yeah.
1: That was awesome.
0: You still have the shirt?
4: Yeah, it was.
1: Yeah, it'd be like a nightgown on her now if she wore it.
4: Yeah, it was a big shirt. And I'm a lot smaller now.
1: Yeah. All right. I love you, Mom.
4: You know what? Did you tell the story about the bullfrog?
1: No, I don't think I did. Did I tell the story? Have I told this? Bell.
0: Jeremiah?
1: When I was in continuation school and I got booted out of high school, we started a basketball league for continuation. And the thing about continuation school is where all the future ne'er-do-wells and criminals go, right? So we're in with the...
4: No, that's also where Olympians go. And, people who are smart.
1: Okay. Now, continuation school?
0: Were you the Olympian or
1: I was,
0: the smart one?
1: Neither. I was a ne'er-do-well.
4: He was a brilliant ne'er-do-well.
1: A brilliant ne'er-do-well. I had played hooky for 2 weeks, and I got expelled out of Mariloma. So go to continuation school. And everyone's going, fresh fish, like in Shawshank. And so we start a basketball league. And so my mom had this white Toyota Previa, those big, mm-hmm. like, Toyota minivans, right? And so a few of the parents would... This is a bad decision, Mom. A few of the parents would volunteer to drive us to Lawn Trotter or some of the different schools. So, anyways, it's me and like six other kids in the car, all sophomores and juniors. You know how boys are at that age, right? And I'm sure we were having some sort of conversation about whatever. And somebody said something to me, typical teenage boy talk where it's like, yeah, well, you got a small whatever, right? And my mother's driving, to which she goes, oh, no, he's built like his father. That's a big bullfrog. And the whole car got dead silent. And everybody turned and looked at me with this strange looking smile on their face because they knew right there, they're never going to say anything in front of a parent. But they knew right there what my nickname was for the rest of the time I was there. Not the worst thing, by the way, to have a bad reputation over, but at the same time, you don't want your mom defending that, whatever. And there you were, Mom. You had my back, or my front.
0: Yeah,
4: I had your front.
1: All right. Well, thanks, Mom.
4: Oh, you're welcome, honey. And I'm glad that you have maintained yourself.
1: Okay. Wait, what? All right.
0: Ribbit.
1: Well, I do love you more than anything in the world, and I'll talk to you soon.
4: Okay, and I love you more than... just about anything in the world. I love your dad and your sister too.
1: But not more.
0: Sounds like maybe more.
4: Not more. The same.
1: The exact same?
4: The exact same.
1: Do you love me a little bit more than dad because we came out of your loins and you'll never be... You're blood related to us. Dad's just kind of a backpack.
4: That's true.
1: Okay.
4: That's true.
1: All right. I'm glad you agreed. All right. I love you, Mom. I got to go.
4: I love you too. Bye-bye, Jason.
0: Bye.
1: All right. All right. Where the hell do I go after that?
0: I don't know, Rivet.
1: This is really bad. I've shared a lot. I don't know that I've ever shared that. And that's just, yeah, see that look right there. That's the exact look I got in the van.
0: Anthony, your thoughts on that story?
2: I'm taking it all in. I think 3 months early, scaring her to death is.
1: What do you want from me?
2: I
1: want
2: to do out. Better staying there.
1: Yeah, look, obviously something was going on. I did not like what was on TV in the old womb. I don't know. 3 months?
2: Next time, just think about it before you come out.
1: Yeah, just think before you flop out or I don't know what happens. Yeah.
0: How were you on the basketball team?
1: Honest to God?
0: Continuation basketball.
1: Honestly, the honest to God truth, I was the best player.
0: Really?
1: On a continuation school.
0: Were you the Shaq of the school?
1: Yeah, man.
0: Or were you the Jalen Brunson?
1: No, I was not the Jalen Brunson because I was like 6'4 in the sophomore year. So I don't know if anybody, I think there's like a couple guys that were taller than me, but I could play some high school basketball.
0: Were people like smoking and playing?
1: Yeah, not smoking and playing, but they'd be, they'd be puffing on the way in or, you know. We have one guy that always played high. He'd always sneak around.
0: People wearing boots.
2: Kevin Durant?
1: No, but we did have one guy that played every we did have one guy that played every week in jeans.
0: Attaboy.
1: Yeah, you know, we all had
0: with stuff in his pockets.
1: We got someone to donate. We actually did have kind of makeshift cheapo jerseys. You know, those like meshy ones.
0: Reversible.
1: No, it was Rio Americana colors, even though we were the school for the losers. So it was yellow and green or whatever the hell.
0: Were you like the Washington Generals, or did you beat teams?
1: Oh, no. We did it for 2 years. And please keep in mind, there were like six schools. Mm. And then, you know, other times schools would have difficulty fielding teams because, you know, jail or whatever they were doing.
0: He's out.
1: Yeah.
0: Jail.
1: I think we lost two. I think our record for the 2 years was like 18-2, and we won the title, air quote, which the title was basically like you took the top two teams at the end and they played each other twice or three times. And I'm not trying to overstate my basketball experience, but a lot of these guys are just out there because it got them out of, you know, class.
0: Yeah.
1: As we'd go on the road and we were playing during school hours. And we had to play in the city, obviously, because a lot of these guys couldn't leave the county, you know. So that was nice. It was a nice walk down.
0: That was.
1: I'm sure everybody looking for the game 5 reset got treated there.
0: Ladies and gentlemen, checking into the game, Bullfrog.
2: Can't wait to listen for the drums in the break.
1: That's what I'm saying. I honestly, she says my dad hears it too, but they're both tend to be nutty and squirrel poo. So
2: I think it's the music behind the promos.
1: You think it's the bed music she's thinking?
2: Yeah, I think that the music behind the promos is too loud for...
1: I haven't seen one person on the YouTube channel.
2: For her liking, it's a little too loud.
1: Maybe we... Richie, if you're listening, let's stop the bed music behind everything from now on. My mom gets confused. All right, 1-800-920-1140. Why am I throwing out the phone number? No reason at all, just to transition. And thanks to my mom, if you missed that, hey, it's available on Sacktown Sports or on the YouTube. The Thunder take a 3-2 lead over the Spurs behind Jalen. Not Jalen Williams. He was hurt. But Jalen Williams did do something.
5: Russo pump fakes Wembanyama, gives it up the sideline to Jay Will. Straightaway Wallace, crossing over on Barnes, kicks it right corner, Caruso up the sideline, Jay Will, 3-for-3 off the right wing, in there, cha-ching, a Thunder money ball.
1: Hey, I love that. I only play OKC three-pointers if I can.
5: Shake guarded by Champagne, playing with four fouls. Crosses over, steps back, fires, hang, left three-pointer, looks good, it is, cha-ching, a Thunder money ball. Thunder avalanching the Spurs, the Thunderstorm is in full force, 7-0 start to the quarter.
1: The Spurs kept it close enough to make you think, but in the end, it was a Sacramento kid that was the difference.
5: Wallace the rebound to McCain, open his angle right, three-pointer is up and in to Chinga Thunder money ball. J-Mac with a stroke. It shows he got 17, plays the crowd.
1: After the game, Shai Gilgeous-Alexander had good things to say about his teammate, Chet Holmgren.
6: I mean, he was really good. Like, Chet has all the tools, and everybody in our building and the league knows that. He's a hell of a player. Like, as a player, you're gonna go through ups and downs. Like, I don't ever worry about Chet, just because I know like how much he loves the game, how much he cares, and how much he works. Like, he'll figure it out, no matter what it looks like. Like, he'll get to it, and I bet on Chet 10 times out of 10, and he proved why I would bet on him tonight.
1: I was thinking about that last night while I was watching. I feel like Chet Holmgren's career is kind of weird so far, and I don't know what the right word is. Like, you look at his numbers overall, and they don't jump off the page. Number two pick in the draft. He averaged 17 points, 9 boards, 7'1". He's averaging 9 boards. You got the 2 blocks on splits of 55, 36, and 79, which that 79 is great for a big man. But also number two in defensive player of the year behind Wemby, putting that kind of stuff up, and he's playing side by side with an MVP and a number of talented players. Like, I think Chet Holmgren is very underrated.
0: Mm.
1: But I don't spend a lot of time thinking about him, and I feel like I should think about him more. Like, I think he's really good. And I wonder what he would be doing on another team if he was the guy.
7: Yeah, I feel like he's, to me, a little bit more of a fit for them
1: yes.
7: than he would be if he was a dude on another team. I think he's better suited for this, but...
1: Seems like it.
7: Yeah, but that's, I mean...
1: But that's all we've seen.
7: Yeah, though. You're right, in fairness to him. But, you know, if they win five more games, he's a two-time champ.
1: That's right.
7: Early in his career. He's going to be paid by that organization.
1: Yeah.
7: Should stay a central figure along with SGA in that organization. It's in a really good spot. I mean, he's like one of those guys that, yeah, it just makes you wonder if he was 1A on a team, what he would be. I don't know the answer to that, but I think this is a much better situation for him.
1: It's one of those situations where, and again, we go back to the Pat Riley disease of Moore that we talk about with dynastic teams. As you mentioned, the Thunder have him locked up along with their entire core. They have him locked up for the next 3 years at 41, 44, and 48, which, again, I understand we're dealing with an insane amount of money. But I think for NBA value, it's actually a pretty good contract.
7: Yeah. Barring any kind of future serious injury.
1: Of course.
7: Right.
1: And we're dealing with a guy who... We're dealing with a guy who, if they, as you said, if they win the title this year, he's now won a title in two of the 4 years he's been in the NBA. This is third season.
7: Right.
1: And remember, he got, he had that injury his first year, but this is his third season. It's interesting because then you look at it and you go, okay, hold on. Like, I know this is in the way too early category, but I feel like it's an undeniable statement I'm about to make. Chet Holmgren is on a first ballot Hall of Fame trajectory. Is he not?
7: At this rate, yes.
1: I'm not saying he's going to retire with 12 championships, which would be about the base he's on. But, and by the way, he probably needs a Victor Wembanyama injury to win Defensive Player of the Year in his career. You may be looking at a guy who has the most second place Defensive Player of the Year finishes in the history of the NBA because he's just up against... What will likely go down is maybe the greatest defensive player of all time.
7: Literally, he's going to be blocked
1: yes.
7: by Wembanyama.
1: All right, that's a great, hey. Yeah. Hey. Yeah, and it's not like Victor's going to steal the award.
7: He'll deny it?
1: Right. He'll shut it down.
7: Yeah.
1: He's got a glove on the trophy.
7: He'll zone it.
1: What? What? Arizona?
7: Mm-hmm.
1: Are you saying the Kings are looking at Brendan Burris?
7: I'm not saying
1: you're
7: that.
1: Not saying that? All right, we'll take a break.
7: Sources are telling me.
1: Oh, speaking of sources telling me, I forgot. And then we'll hit a break here. Where are we? I haven't checked the poll in a while. Hello. Earlier today, we put out a very important question. And now it looks like the results are coming in strong. Which is worse? Snake or rat? 67% of the vote says rat worse than snake. Some people, by the way, citing the plague.
7: Mm.
1: Mm.
2: True.
1: Mm. Rats have killed way more humans than snakes. And oddly enough, snakes come to houses in many cases to eat rats. Rats aren't eating snakes. We'll take a break.
7: Do you know that?
1: I've never seen it.
7: Yeah.
1: We'll go around the diamond next. The A's and Mariners have played two of their games of the series. Also, the A's, not only they call up a fantastic prospect, but I really like this guy for a very specific reason, Jason Omey. My mom had some very nice things to say about you.
7: I really appreciate
1: her. She very
7: that.
1: Much
7: I
1: adores
7: appreciate
1: you.
7: Her.
1: She adores you. We'll take a break. We'll come back with
7: I
1: that
7: mean,
1: next.
7: Come on.
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7: The first couple of seasons under Bill Walsh seemed like a distant memory and a completely different experience. From 2-14 in year one to 6-10 in his second year, year three, however, was truly something special. The birth of the 49ers as we know it showed up under Walsh's third full season. The beginning of the season started slowly as the Niners opened the year 1-2. Following that, they ripped off 12 wins in their last 13 games to earn them the NFC West crown, the top spot in the NFC, and Hall of Fame coach Bill Walsh, his first of two NFL Coach of the Year awards.
8: Faithful flashbacks on Sacktown Sports 1140.

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3: Well done.
4: You know?
3: Bullfrog.
4: This is why there's a disease within the male community where they don't want to be transparent and vulnerable, because then their fellow friends make fun of them.
3: That's a great song. So much so, this song, I've got a story that I'll share with you.
4: Please do.
3: Mr. Bullfrog. I believe it's either, my mom used to say the story, it's either kindergarten or first grade. You know, you have a choir, like you do, yeah, like, not talent show, but whatever, what are those called? Recitals or something.
4: Right.
3: I remember we had one and we sang this song, and I'm in like first grade, like it's like Mighty Fine Wine, Make Sweet Love to You. I'm like in first grade and like all these kids are singing.
4: Yeah, why not?
3: Sure.
4: I went to, look, I'm not trying to sound like Mr., you know, glass, you know, slipper here, but we went to one of my son's ball games. We went to, it was somewhere up in like Yuba City. And they've got this, you know, for warm-ups, they got this giant speaker out front on the court, you know, on the side of the court. And they're blasting all kinds of stuff, rock, hip-hop, this, that, whatever. And I don't know who sang it. I don't know what the song, I didn't recognize the song, but it was a hip-hop song. And, you know, it was like, MF, gonna shoot you in the... Yeah. And I was just, I remember looking at that, and I'm like, well, that certainly didn't not happen. That certainly didn't play when I was a child. And now I think it's just, depending on the school or whatever. Yeah. Like, I will, you know, speaking of that, it's one of the reasons why I have very much not my son is flirted with AAU ball. AAU ball for a while. I don't know if you've seen the TMZ clip that came out of Kendrick Perkins having to be restrained at his son's AAU.
3: I did not.
4: Yeah. And I just, once again, and, you know, it's never good to stereotype and it's never good to use a broad brush, but I'm going to use a little bit of it here. If you're at your son or daughter, if you're at your child's ball game, baseball, basketball, football, AAU, whatever, unless somebody has committed violence against your kid or something of that nature, if it is game related and you're yelling and screaming, or if you are, here's another one, if you are heckling a kid on the other team, I understand, like, hey, Billy, they can't guard you. That's fine. But the amount of times I've seen where, you know, like a lot of times when I watch my kids' games, you know, they'll be in tournaments and stuff. And so we see other schools play. And it'll be like X team is up 28 on Y team in the second half. And you've got these parents, they can't guard you, do this, that, and whatever. This guy's too short. Oh, you know, brick. You're either a trash human, straight up trash. Or you're making a horrible mistake and you're a good person that is just really doing trash. It is a pet peeve of mine. If you are heckling refs, if you are heckling umpires, most of which are 16-year-old kids getting $10 an hour, and they don't, if you're soccer referees, that's another one I see all the time. Look, managers, captains on the team, you got a problem with the call? No problem. I'm specifically talking about parents on the stand, in the stands. There are always exceptions to rules. There are always, and if you're out there and you're like, well, this one time, okay, well, that's that time. But if as a rule, you're treating your kid's game like an NBA game or an NFL game, please remember the following. Number one, your kid's not going to make the pros. Okay. Secondly, sorry, not going to make the pros.
5: Mine will.
4: Number two, your kid's not going to make up for whatever you didn't do with your life. So, you know, don't live your life. It's your kid's life, not yours. Number three, they're out there to have fun and learn the sport and build team camaraderie and relying on each other. And there's all kinds of life lessons. That's why they're there. Number four, the coaches And the refs and the umpires and all that, they're all pretty much volunteering. They're doing it for the love of the game. Right. They're doing it. There's a massive shortage of umps and refs and stuff where a lot of times these guys are doing 2, 3, 4 games a day. And there are some times where it's like, we may not have a game Saturday. We don't have enough, we don't have a ref. A lot of times these guys are either young kids or they're retired and just looking to do something. They're doing the best they can. They're not going to get it right. Guess what? They got that call wrong. And in some cases, they got that call wrong, and it may cost you. Well, you know what? Then go hire. Why don't you put the money up then to pay a professional level ref? And until you want to do that, just understand that these guys are doing this in almost all cases for the love of the game.
3: Yeah, and usually online, at least, the feeling of the best resolution is to just fight them then.
4: Absolutely.
3: Like, what are they doing? The fact that it gets to that level, I'm like, my goodness, what is happening here? What? I hated that call. No, it was a ball. It was a strike. All right, slug. You're like, what? What?
4: When I see parents, when I see these physical altercations on the floor at these games, right? I have the worst thoughts. I don't even want to verbalize them because they're terrible thoughts. They're terrible thoughts of things that I want to see happen to these people, and that's wrong. But just like I believe in some cases that shaming works. Like, I'm sorry, if you went off at your kid's game and you threw punches and you made a total ass of yourself and somebody posted the video online and you lose your job, that sucks. That sucks, man.
3: But you did it.
4: But you did it.
3: Yeah.
4: And you need to have, and that's accountability, dude. There's a reason that happened. Now, guess what? Guess who's paying for that? Your kids are paying for that. Your family's paying for that. And you're going to probably have a couple of beers and say, oh, it's the world's against me. No, it's not, dude. You made an ass of yourself because you made it about you.
3: You did it.
4: There is and I'm not the arbiter of parenting, but here's my opinion. Support your kids. You go to the games. Your job is to cheer. Encourage, get fired up, man. That's cool. Of course, I get fired up. You know what else happens? When, as often as not, I've been on either side of my kids' games where they're getting blown out and they're blowing somebody out. You know what? When my kids, one thing I try to keep in mind when we're on the right side and my kids blowing out, when my kids' team's blowing out another team, the other team starts scoring, I clap. It's okay. I'm happy for those kids. They're trying their best. They're trying their best, and they're getting they're down 28-10. That's no fun, and they're still trying. I love that stuff, and that's something I talked to my son about in the car on the way home. I say, look, you see those kids? They were still diving for balls. They were still playing their asses off. They weren't moping. They weren't down. I think there's a lot more life lessons in losing, getting blown out, and still killing it in the third and fourth and doing your best than there is. Everybody can be great when you're up 30. Everybody can have a good attitude when you're winning. How are you when the chips are down? How are you when you're going into the second quarter, or maybe you're not even through the first quarter, and you go, there's literally no way we're not getting blown out in this game, but we're going to try to make it as good a game as possible. How do you do in that situation? That's a life lesson. Go and cheer, support, thank. Guess what? Go shake a ref or an umpire's hand after the game. You know, you say, hey, thank you for your service to a military member. It's okay to go up to a ref or an ump, even if they made a couple bad. Hey, thank you. Thanks for coming out today. Really appreciate it. Thanks for all you do. Get the coach something at the end of the year. If it's a card, a freaking $10 Starbucks gift card, or just to write them a note. You may not agree with everything they do, but let them know they're appreciated. Can we get more of that?
3: Right.
4: And less of this, I don't know, man. I saw the Kendrick, and I don't have the context there. Who knows? Maybe some kid, maybe some, who knows? Maybe right before the film started rolling, some other parent got in his kid's face. I don't know the context, but generally, and now I'm going to be the guy that gets caught on camera doing that in like a week. Then,
3: possibly.
4: But I'll have a good reason.
3: Yeah.
4: The A's lost yesterday. Mariners have come in and beaten them not once but twice. But the A's did call up their top pitching prospect, and that's saying something for a team with a lot of prospects. Gage Jump.
3: You like the name.
4: 100%, Jason. You knew
3: Lefty.
4: It. That is a Hall of Fame name right there.
3: didn't see what his final box was.
4: Got it right here.
3: Didn't Jason get a defensive Ross. Help yesterday in the early part.
4: Did not. Gage went five innings, gave up 10 runners, four earned, and five strikeouts on 88 pitches. 7.20 ERA, but you know what? I think that's going to come down.
3: I think so, too.
4: I think that's going to come down. How can you not be good when your name is Gage Jump?
3: Yeah.
4: Just turned 23 last month.
3: How about that?
4: How about that?
3: Makes for an important day today.
4: Yeah,
3: day game.
4: Day game.
3: You lose, you get swept, you're out of first, you win. It's back to game and a half with the Yankees coming in, so it's big game today.
4: Will you be there today?
3: Do I say?
4: You know what? Today's the day that you show up in a big, important game, and the A's come out, and they win big.
3: Oh, then I'll go.
4: Yeah, I think today is your day, Jason. 12:05 p.m. start. Also, Nick Kurtz's on base streak comes finally to an end. Yeah, and he had a drive to, I think it was left center at some point in the game. He had a drive to left center at one point late in the game.

0: They're not doing all the garbage, hidden fees, and all that stuff you get everywhere else. As a matter of fact, how about them going below MSRP as opposed to these other dealers that are even they're increasing it. They're going above and beyond it for the most popular cars. Not at Hoblett. 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Unbeatable selection. Nobody meets Hoblett, period. We'll take a break. What's hot, what's not, and we will go streaking as we glide towards the 9 a.m. hour. We'll do that next.
1: Have the Sacramento Kings quietly begun modeling their roster after an Eastern Conference contender?

0: 740.
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12: 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I open his newsletter with a smile on my face, knowing I'll encounter another's highs and sometimes lows as McCabe writes with great sentiment about regular people's regular lives and their place in the game. 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That's your Golf to Go. I'm Frank LaRosa.
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18: It's hot.
19: Have you ever heard of the New York Knicks?
18: I have not. Informed me.
19: Well, Mikal Bridges is on the team. And a lot of people did not like the amount of picks that they gave up for him. Well, the New York Knicks are in the finals.
18: They are.
19: And over the last 10 games, Mikal Bridges has been averaging 17.5 points per game on 70% true shooting percentage.
18: That's pretty good.
19: Pretty good.

0: might be a big reason why they're in the finals.
1: Might be. Well, if the Knicks are hot, I mean, Cal Bridges is hot. Who is not hot?
0: The NBA referees yesterday?
1: Uh-oh.
0: Yeah, a little bit of drama.
1: Oh, what happened?
0: They missed a goaltending call.
2: Yes,
0: the ball
2: did.
0: Went off of Chet's foot.
2: Yep.
1: Mm.
0: And they ignored a coach's challenge for it.
2: Yes.
1: Wow.
0: Two free throws for SGA.
1: Are they on the take?
2: Possibly.
1: Is there a conspiracy? Was the draft rigged?
2: Yeah.
0: Must have been.
1: Must have been. All right. We'll kind of wedge this in here since we're sort of about to talk baseball and specifically go streaking, but I got a highlight for you.
3: Only 10 players have ever hit four in one game. That's one of baseball's most coveted records. There are two outs in the ninth inning.
1: Skip Carey, I think?
2: No, that's Pete Van.
3: Reardon delivers. There's a fly ball deep left center field, right?

0: become the 11th player in baseball history to hit four homers in one game. It's 11-8.
1: Is that Pete Van Wehren you're saying? Wow.
2: I remember that, thinking that was such a cool
1: same
2: stat.
1: Yes.
2: Bob Horner hit four homers in a game.
1: God, I remember that. And I'm pretty sure it's one of my earliest baseball memories that I watched that, at least part of it, on old TBS. It's so funny you couldn't see that on the radio here, but the ball was just sitting there.
2: Yeah.
1: It was like by a railroad track or something.
2: Valuable piece of baseball history just sitting there where people would be, you know, going nuts for now.
1: Just sitting there.
2: Yeah.
1: Bob Horner passed away at 68 years old yesterday. The Braves put something out that I thought was really cool. It said Bob Horner built a career out of being first. He was the first overall pick in the 78 draft after an illustrious collegiate career. He was the first Braves draftee to skip the minor leagues entirely and debut directly in the majors. He was the first Atlanta player ever to hit four home runs in a single game when he did so, as you just heard, against the Montreal Expos in 1986. He was the NL Rookie of the Year in 1978 and NL All-Star in 1982. By the way, Rookie of the Year after skipping the minors is pretty dope. Rookie of the Year in 78, NL All-Star in 82. Horner teamed with Dale Murphy. There's a name you don't hear enough about.
2: Mm-hmm.
1: To form one of the most feared power duos in the game for nearly a decade. The Braves extend sincere sympathies to his wife, Chris, two sons, Tyler and Trent, and numerous fans and friends across the game. Look, 68, man. Come on. Bob Horner was one of when you see the TBS broadcasts and the promos, and especially when the Braves weren't that great. A lot of times it was, you know, watch Dale Murphy. But then also it'd be like, watch Bob Horner and the Atlanta Braves take on the Chicago White Sox. Well, it wouldn't be back then. It'd be the San Francisco Giants or the Houston Astros when they were in the NL West. Or like Jeff Treadway. You know, he was just, but man, that guy could rake, dude. Four homers in a game
2: is
1: stupid. Remember when Mark Whitten had 13 RBI in a game?
2: Yeah, I do. Did he hit four homers too? Or
1: I thought he hit three or four. You think we're going to see a five homer game? Didn't Nate somebody, was it Nate? There was a guy named Nate something that did it for the Indians in a doubleheader? He hit five home runs. I thought it was Nate someone. Let me see. Five home runs in a doubleheader. I swear. I remember reading about this in one of my little kid baseball books. Nope, I didn't. No player has ever hit five home runs in a single. Well, hold on. In a five home runs in a single. It was Nate Colbert. Nate Colbert of the San Diego Padres against, the Atlanta Braves.
2: Okay.
1: Game one was 4-for-5 with two homers and five RBI. Game two, 3-for-4. With three home runs and eight RBI. He went 5-for-7 with five home runs, 13 RBI, and 22 stolen bases, surpassing Stan Musial's three home runs in game one, two more in game two, 6-for-8, nine RBI, and 22 total bases. I don't know why he surpassed that. I guess they both did that. But never in a game, five home runs. Let me ask you this. Which is going to happen first in honor of the memory of the great Bob Horner? Which will happen first? Five home runs in a game. Here's the scenario. I'm baseball Jesus, and I'm telling you this will happen in your lifetime. Either we're going to get five home runs in a single game, or we're going to get another situation where somebody hits two grand slams in one inning.
2: Oh,
1: which Fernando Tatis Sr. did. Which would you pick is going to happen?
2: Five homers.
1: I'm with you.
2: Yeah.
1: I'm with you. Yeah. Even though it's never happened, it seems more likely that that would happen than two grand slams in one inning.
2: So since Bob Horner did that, here are the major leaguers to hit four homers in a game.
1: Okay.
2: Mark Whitten.
1: Yeah.
2: Mike Cameron.
1: The Orioles.
2: Sean Green.
1: Oh,
2: Sean Green was like 6-for-6.
1: Sean Green had I remember that was a stupid day for it. Wasn't that Dodgers, right?
2: Yeah. Carlos Delgado.
1: Great.
2: Josh Hamilton. Scooter Jeanette.
1: Oh, my. Wait, hold on. Does it say the date? Wasn't that on opening day?
2: No.
1: It was okay. I swear to God, I thought he did something like that, like the opening day or the first week. I remember that.
2: JD Martinez.
1: I forgot that.
2: Last year we had three of them.
1: What?
2: Eugenio Suarez.
1: The only name in sports with five syllables in the first name.
2: Nick.
1: Kurtz.
2: Kyle Schwarber.
1: That's right. I forgot Kurtz did that. Wow. Well, maybe we'll get one of those guys today. Let's go streaking, please.
3: It's time to go streaking.
4: We're going streaking! Yeah!
3: Who is the Nostradamus of MLB? Who can keep the streak going? It's time to go streaking.
5: What the hell are you doing?
4: We're streaking!
1: I did have an unassisted triple play when I was in fourth grade. I don't know if you know that. Yeah.
2: Was it in the newspaper?
1: There was a guy, absolutely. Sacramento Union. Great picture.
6: Wow, how slow are they running?
1: Slow. I was playing the hot corner. Dove to my left. Got it. Line drive. Gloved third. Tagged the guy. Kid coming from second to third, who I think probably...
2: Why was he running?
1: He probably pooped his pants or something. It was fourth grade. He was playing in the grass.
6: Run the wrong way, too.
1: Yeah, wrong way. We called him wrong way. Pretzels McGillicuddy is what we called him.
2: Yeah, we did.
1: Uh-huh. All right, back to you.
2: All right, our streak, not very impressive as a show. Dave, you are at one. I'm at zero. Chris is at zero. Anthony's at one. Let's see how we did yesterday. We'll start with the people at zero. I took Sal Stewart. That's me. Sal Stewart got a five times yesterday for the Reds. Got two hits and an RBI.
1: Hey,
2: so I'm up to one.
1: Look at you.
2: Chris took his favorite player, Kevin McGonigal.
1: McGonigal.
2: Of the Tigers. He got it four times. He got three hits with two RBI. So Chris and I are at one. Anthony took Henry Bolte of the A's.
1: Oh, boy. Good.
2: Was put in a tough spot because he came in as a pinch runner but did not get a plate appearance.
1: Okay, so, well, he's still going.
2: Yeah,
1: he's still going.
2: Nothing official. And then, Dave, you took Nick Kurtz.
1: Oh, my God.
2: Who we already established had a 40-whatever on-base streak. You ended it. You ended it.
1: I forgot I took him.
2: Yeah. You're at zero. Your streak is
1: Wasn't
2: over.
1: His streak at, like, 48?
2: Yeah, of reaching on base.
7: You suck.
1: Oh, no. Oh, no.
2: Streak.
1: It's over.
2: It's over. It's over, ladies and gentlemen.
1: Kind of a mean-spirited to play that for Nick Kurtz.
2: Yes. You're at zero. I'm at one. Chris is at one. Anthony's at one.
1: You know what?
2: But you can pick anybody today.
1: I'll tell you what I'm going to do.
2: What's that?
1: I feel bad about that. I do. And in order to show my support, I'm taking him again. Big game today. Let's go. Get right back on the saddle, Nick.
2: Nick Kurtz.
1: Kurtz.
2: Okay. Well, I'm going to be at the game as well.
1: Yes.
2: And I'm going to cheer for you for Nick Kurtz.
1: Please do.
2: He's got to get going here. I've been picking on him. Brent Rooker.
1: Got to get it. Come on, Rooker.
2: He's batting under 200.
1: Yeah. Yeah.
2: May not even play today. Who knows?
1: No.
2: That much, but I'm going to take him. Chris has not submitted his yet, but I'm sure he will. Anthony?
6: I'm going to take Vlad Jr. I think he's back from his elbow injury.
2: Okay. So. Vlad G. Jr.
6: Mm-hmm.
1: Come on, Rooker.
2: Yeah. Come on, Kurtz.
1: Come on, Rook.
2: Still Rook.
1: Come on, Meat. I like that nickname in baseball. It's always made me laugh. Come on, Meat. Be a fun nickname for it. That doesn't work around the workplace, though.
6: Barely works in sports, honestly.
2: Yeah. Try it. Try it today.
1: Like, if I roll, like, remember when Kyle started when he was new?
2: Yeah.
1: Like, hey, what's up, Meat?
2: Yeah.
6: Called him Meat when he was new?
1: No, but I'm saying, how funny would that have been?
6: Right? Why Kyle specifically?
1: I think from
2: Meat George?
1: I think from now on, every time, like, the first month somebody starts here, we should call him Meat.
2: Okay.
1: Just like in the big leagues.
2: How about her?
1: I'm afraid of her, officially.
2: Who's
1: her? You know.
2: No, not her.
1: Oh, a new
2: female.
1: Oh, her. By the way, anybody notice because she was wearing a Washington State? She was wearing like a very normal looking, you know, very respectable Washington State shirt. The problem was, is Matt was wearing that green hat and the green. And I was watching on the monitor when I left. 100% Mario and Luigi vibes, dude. 100% Mario and Luigi vibes. And it wasn't even her fault. It was Matt.
2: His fault.
1: Matt kind of, well, and you're very familiar with what they look like.
2: Yeah. Matt and Kayla?
1: Come on, dude. That's not
2: where It's-a me,
1: Luigi.
6: Gotta get the mustaches.
1: We'll take a break. Well, Matt does kind of, well, yeah, that's true. When we come back, it is the final hour of the program. Did you know that?
2: Well, final countdown.
1: Get some coaching news as well. Jason's lined up some stuff for us. What's on deck? And then we'll get to, you never know, crosstalk. And celebrity birthdays next.
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1: Ooh, that's a good one. Mount Jetmore, New York. Benny and the Jets, the band. Oh, may not be on there, by the way.
2: Kenny the Jet Smith.
1: Kenny the Jet Smith.
6: Jason. The Jetsons.
1: The Jetsons, yeah. You were going to say Jason the Jet Terry.
2: Uh-huh.
1: Jet City Woman. That's a hit from Queensryche. Big old Jet Airliner or whatever song is by Steve Miller. I got the Jets.
2: Jet Holmgren.
1: I think that's my dad's generation. That's when they had diarrhea. They call it the Jets.
2: Oh.
1: I don't think anybody does. Remember, there's all kinds of terms from like the 40s and 50s now that, like, didn't they used to call it the Trots?
2: Yes.
1: Yeah. I'm particular to the green. What is it? The green apple splatters. Does anybody say that anymore?
2: I don't think
1: so. That's good. Hey, good morning, everyone.
2: Good morning.
1: And welcome to breakfast. Breakfast at Tiffany's.
2: Hmm.
1: Breakfast Club.
2: Breakfast Scramble.
1: Breakfast.
2: Breakfast Ball.
1: Oh, it's a good one. Mm-hmm. You ever pull a joke where you're like, hey, can I take a brunch ball? What about lunch ball?
2: I did that. So it might have been about 3 or 4 years ago at Bandon, playing with two other people. And I first tee box, and there's like another foursome waiting. I'm like, oh, just get off the tee. And I hit one 8 yards to the left on the ground. Oh, just topped it. Mm-hmm. And you're like, the guy goes, oh, no worries, breakfast ball. I'm like, all right. Second ball, I hit within an inch of the first ball. He's like, lunch? I'm like, yeah. Do you want to play? I go, yeah, I want to play. Just leave me alone.
1: Is it what?
2: I mean, just literally, like, yeah. Usually the second golfer like figures it out. It's like, all right, I don't know what that first one was, but I literally hit the second one. It's like they're touching each other. I'm like, what the heck?
1: The other one that sucks is when like, When you're, let's say you're like 200 yards out, which I can hit with my 3-wood, right? So I can hit it. And like, you got a group behind you, but you've got to wait for the people to get off the green because what you don't want to do
2: is the one time,
1: and you just land it right on the green and you could hurt somebody. Yeah. So you know the group behind you because this
2: guy's waiting.
1: No, he's waiting. All right, there, Nicholas.
2: Yeah. And then they can see your shot.
1: And you hit a grounder to shortstop.
2: 14 yards forward.
1: And you know behind, you know the cart, because they're probably looking through their rangefinder. Yeah. And they're like, wow, that was worth it. Good thing you're waiting. And I probably do the same thing. Yeah. It's just like.
2: Yeah. But you know you're capable of it.
1: 100%.
2: Yeah.
1: 100%. From my child. Dad, I woke up 2 hours ago, but I can't go back to sleep. My brain already thinks it's wake up time. Then wake up and do the dishes, doofus. What is she talking about? It's 9 a.m., God forbid.
2: I was going to say, this isn't Mason.
1: No. Mason's at school right now, but Avery, the loafy fish, is just, you know.
2: She's home.
1: And I love it, but, you know, it's up till 2 a.m. scrolling. What the hell do I...
2: You want to take that? Yeah, I think you need to.
1: Okay.
2: Yeah, it's an important family call that he just got. So we'll see what this is about. Anyway, we will continue with what we were going to be discussing, which is coaching news around the NBA. Yesterday, the NBA Coach of the Year was announced. I don't know if it's controversial. A lot of people thought it could be J.B. Bickerstaff. A lot of people thought it could be... a couple other candidates, certainly. Certainly Coach Johnson in San Antonio, even though the Spurs, I think he won 3 Coach of the Year awards, which it's difficult when you've got a good team and a respected coach to win a Coach of the Year multiple times. But it goes to Joe Mazzulla. And we talked about it earlier about the potential of a gap year for the Boston Celtics. They didn't treat it that way. They won a lot more games. They got the Executive of the Year in Brad Stevens, and then Coach of the Year in Joe Mazzulla. So he takes home the award. A lot of people were critical of the announcement because they looked at the postseason, which, remember, these are voted on before the year. But Mazzulla got the honor, and it could be kiss of death. It's so funny.
1: Oh, sorry. I thought I heard something.
2: Everything good? I said you had an important call.
1: Yeah, sorry. I think I can be transparent about it. Well, no, because it's very innocent. hold on. Let me make sure for the flex that's about to happen. That was Scott Perry, Kings GM, calling. Let's let that sink in for a second. Live and local. That's what we do. We talk to GMs. Anyways, this is going to be a major...
2: Commenting on your tweets?
1: So this is going to be a letdown as a matter of courtesy, right? Because I do that tweet bit every year.
2: He knows the show 6 to 10.
1: Does he, though? I called him yesterday afternoon, and it was going to be, you know, I wanted to check in with him anyways.
2: Hello, Scott.
1: And he must have been on the phone making a trade or something because he didn't pick up.
2: Oh, yeah.
1: Anyways.
2: Are you here to report that trade?
1: Yeah, off record. I'll tell you during the break.
2: Okay. But
1: it was a Subway sandwich for Jersey Mike's. Yeah. Yeah, thank you. I kept thinking Mike and Ike's. Anyway, so he said, hey, you know, I'm going to be whatever he's doing. You know, again, I don't want to tell tales out of school. I said, no, just call me whatever. No big deal. Anyways, good for him. He's busy right now, but he was just calling me back. The whole point was me. I just wanted to give him a heads up. Hey, I don't want you to look with a raised eyebrow at these tweets. This is a bit I do every year. And then we'd have a laugh. And then I'd probably sneak in some question, you know. But as a matter of courtesy, I just wanted to tell him that yesterday. And so he was just, he apologized, said, oh, the show's on. I said, come on, Scott.
2: Yeah, get it
1: 6 to 10.
2: Right.
1: By the way, did we get a Monday motivation from him?
2: I don't know.
1: Oh, because we were off, right?
2: Yeah, but I'm sure he did it. Doesn't the motivation still has to continue?
1: I mean, if especially on Memorial Day.
2: Yeah
1: you know. Well, we did. Okay. True success and satisfaction will come when we learn to overcome our natural instinct to be self-serving. Once our sights are taken off. Wait, hold on. Once our sights are taken off of ourselves and we begin to channel our energy towards service to others, our own success and happiness will follow. And I always love that, like, and what's really cool is not just his Monday motivations, but it's also one of the cool parts of social media where I like to look at the comments and people kind of vibing.
2: So they're all very
1: encouraging. So he says, our own success and happiness will follow. And the first comment is, hell yeah, goat, you tell him. Please don't draft Darius Acuff, though. That's from Jalen Suggs' hater account. Matt Barnes' sixth grade coach on Twitter says, AI ass tweet, why do you even do this? Max says, do not get Darius the Cone Acuff.
2: Mm. Was that you?
1: And then Max says to Scott, and tags Vivek in it, the more you watch, the more you realize you can move down and get Burries or LeBarian Felon. He gives off SGA vibes, and Burries looks like a possible Cade. You think that when these people tweet that at Scott and Vivek, do you think that, like, anywhere in their head they're thinking, like Vivek shoots Scott Perry a call and is like, hey, I want to talk to you about Max. I don't know if you saw the tweet he tagged you in, but he's saying that, you know, we could probably trade down and get two of these guys. He actually says that LeBaron looks like a SGA, who won the MVP two times around. Burries looks like a kind of a Kate Cunningham.
2: You know, I wouldn't want that.
1: Should we revisit this? And this guy's like, yeah, I looked at Max's tweet too. And I called up some video. And yeah. I
2: wouldn't have thought of this without Max.
1: Wouldn't have thought of it. But, you know, Max 17A8, that's a real screen name, by the way. It brought it up. And maybe we should, let's have a meet. Should we have a Zoom call? Let's have a Zoom call. Yeah. All right. All right. I'm in. Hi, Tay. Hi. Hello.
17: Hey, Carmichael, how are you doing?
1: I'm good, Tay. Hey, say hi to Jason, too.
17: Yeah, I was just going to ask, how are you doing, Jason?
2: I'm doing well, thank you, Tay.
1: Thanks, Tay.
17: Yeah, it's always good to hear Jason's doing well. It's already starting to make my day.
1: Me, too. Hey, you know what? Mine, too, Tay, every morning. My mom loves Jason, too.
2: Yeah, it's great. That was a big moment for me today.
17: Yeah. Okay, guys. Yeah.
1: Oh, turn down your radio, Tay.
2: Yeah,
1: it's probably confusing you because we're on a delay.
17: Okay. Can I make 2 points real quickly?
1: Yeah, I don't know. Can you?
2: May I? Yes.
17: Yeah. So. All right.
2: Too much.
1: All right.
17: The first point I want to make is I think, you know, looking at these playoffs, I have came to realization that Keegan Murray is clearly a step below three wing defenders like Jaden McDaniels and OG Anunoby. And we can say that I can confidently say that Jaden McDaniels and OG Anunoby are better players. And Keegan is getting more money than them. So I know we're beloved with Keegan, but I think this playoffs clearly show that he is a tier below. So we should be very good and willing to part ways with them. If the offer is right. Second point is, can the Kings also, do you think we should also consider Ada Imara, the 7'3" Michigan center? I think he has good size. And to me, I think Darius Acuff and Kingston Flemings are clearly a step below Darren Peterson. I think there is a huge gap between Peterson and Acuff and Flemings, meaning that I don't think Acuff Jr. or Flemings are all-star level. So instead of only zoning in point guards, have we considered Ade Mara? I think he will be a, you know, good NBA player with size. And obviously to contend with Jokic and Wembanyama, I think having 2 7-footers is a good problem for us to have if we could pair him with Max.
1: Okay, both great points. Thank you for your time.
17: Thank you.
1: Okay.
17: All right. See you, Jason.
2: See you, Tay. Bye, Dave.
1: See you, Tay.
2: Tay's my guy. You brought him in to include me, and
1: I
2: he
1: did.
2: Was more than ready to do so.
1: He was, and then when it's time to get off the phone,
2: I think he wanted to talk to me.
1: I do too. I think honestly, I think
2: you were
1: I was
2: in the way.
1: I was the buffer.
2: Yeah,
1: and it started out where he greeted me, and I thought, oh well,
2: that turned out to be the courtesy.
1: That was the courtesy, and then at the end, see you, Jason.
2: Yeah,
1: click.
2: He was happy to know that I was doing well. I don't think he really cared. How
1: didn't
2: you
1: ask.
2: Were
1: doing. Yeah, well, he did ask.
2: He didn't mean it. You laughed a little bit too much.
1: It was too much laugh.
2: I thought it
1: was
2: laugh.
1: No, I was laughing. I thought it was a great joke.
2: Yeah, but like,
1: because he said
2: you doubled down.
1: He said like, no, he doubled down. Oh. Coming up and cross talking.
2: Hey, George.
1: No, because he said, can I make 2 points?
2: Yeah,
1: right. And then I said, I don't know. Can you?
2: Yeah, hilarious.
1: Right, like,
2: but like the first laugh is like, okay, you put something on it, but then you paused. He laughed some more, and then you went another.
1: Here's what happened. You know, like when you see a stand-up comedian, he'll tell a joke, and like the joke kind of hits at first, and then there's a little bit of a silence, and then the laughter grows because it's sinking in. Yeah. That was such a layered joke I laid out that it made me laugh at first, but then when I really realized the genius behind, I don't know, can you make 2 points?
2: The genius and the layering?
1: Right? That is a layer, like George Carlin, rest in peace, would have used something like that in his stand-up.
2: If he was so lucky.
1: If he was so lucky. Yeah. It also cracks me up when, and Tay, thank you for the call. And
2: that's, yeah, thank you, Tay. I really appreciate it.
1: I mean, kind of thank you. Yeah. It's like, are we considering? I don't know. Are we? It's like, we're not drafting anyone.
2: Talked to the general manager. Allegedly, or is that not real?
1: Maybe it's another Scott Perry.
2: Yeah.
1: Maybe I have my wife in there and I put Scott Perry's
2: contact.
1: What
2: if every contact is Scott
1: Perry?
2: Then you're like,
1: that's just an excuse for me to walk out. Like,
2: yeah, I got to take this call.
1: Oh my God.
2: That's a good bit. Like instead of spam risk, change that to like famous people's names. Every call is somebody else.
1: Every single one.
2: Like, whoa.
1: Every.
2: George Clooney's calling.
1: I
2: don't know why.
1: Every single. Right. And you're just like, hey. Hey.
2: Why is Rob Manfred calling me?
1: That's actually.
2: That's a pretty funny bit. That's change somebody's phone, would that be a good bit?
1: If what now?
2: If I had your phone, we switched phones for a day.
1: Uh-huh.
2: And you went through my contacts. I went through yours. And then we just randomly changed everybody's to like a different name. It's like, oh, Dolly Parton's calling.
1: Wait.
2: Elton John.
1: Is she still with us?
2: Dolly Parton? Yeah.
1: Timothy
2: Chalamet.
1: Oh, you know what? Wasn't it her sister that gave us the scare a couple months ago? Like Dolly, pray for Dolly or something?
2: Maybe something like that. Yeah, it sounds familiar.
1: I mean, look, I think the Kings should take the best player available.
2: Yeah, I think when Tay was saying, what's the, they don't have to take a point guard. He's right there. I don't know I think the question is, what's the gap between the 4 point guards and Mara? Right? I mean, completely different evaluations. If Mara's the best player, take him. If they think that.
1: It is BPA. Oh, you don't want to take 2 players at the same position.
2: No,
1: you already got. No. Tyrese Halliburton. Look.
2: Who did you turn? Barack Obama is calling.
1: I didn't even know he had my phone number. Yeah. Well, he should know that the...
2: he knows the show 60.
1: I'm going to put him on voice. Look, I just sent Barack Obama to voice.
2: New phone, who this?
1: I actually kind of... The problem is, You're going to confuse yourself as to who's calling now if you do that too many times. I think I'm going to put Tiger in.
2: Wouldn't it be fun? Just a mystery, like, ooh.
1: Ooh. Just you're hanging out with your friends and, oh, yeah. Tiger Woods. Then you even go a step further and put the picture in. Put like a, like my contact photo for Tiger Woods on my phone would be like him doing one of those Tiger fist pumps every time he calls. Excuse
2: me. Queen Latifah.
1: Oh, see, that's actually better because it's like, it's not like the Pope or Tiger Woods or whatever. You're doing like, not that she's mid-level, but not on that like Paul McCartney, the Pope tier.
2: So it's when you're out to like, you should do it when you're with, Taro and Phil Oates.
1: Oh, just to,
2: and so then you're at
1: just
2: and you're
1: a like, flex.
2: And you're like, hey, and whoever you call me,
1: yes,
2: and you're like, hey, text me at 3:15.
1: Yes,
2: or call at 3:15. You got it. And then I'm calling whatever name.
1: Oh
2: you
1: my
2: put
1: god!
2: Up. Like, oh my gosh, I can't believe
1: you text me. You're like, hey, I heard you're gonna be in DC. Want to try to get dinner with you at the Colonial Club?
2: Yeah,
1: or something. And then I'll be like, yeah, I don't have to. Oh, Barack's texting me, right?
2: Who did you make, Barack?
1: My daughter. Oh. Thank you. Oh, love you.
2: I got to go. Adam Silver's on the.
1: How great would that be? Like, you're at a Kings game, and you're on the broadcast, and he's turned to, like, G-Man and douche.
2: Sorry, guys. Got to go.
1: Sorry. I got to take this. What a great bit we just invented.
2: Yeah. Try that on your friends, everybody.
1: Wow, Barack Obama just told me he loved me. But it's weird.
2: But how does that make you feel?
1: That's it. L-U-V space U.
2: Did you tell Barack Obama to do the dishes?
1: Yes. I slept in.
2: Yeah.
1: You're not just going to flop around my house all freaking summer.
2: You fish.
1: Barack. You floppy fish.
2: And then you do have some famous people. You should change them into like
1: Fred Smith.
2: Like. Yeah. Dana White's like Larry.
1: Larry.
2: Just Larry.
1: Just Larry.
2: Yeah.
1: Larry White. By the way, for those of you, okay, sorry, and we'll get back on track here for the final few minutes. Maybe, I'm wearing a pink jersey today that says Sacktown on it. This is, I think I'm going to get this right. This was the Barbie edition of the former Sacktown Royalty, now King's Herald merch that they would sell. Now you can't put like any King stuff on there, but you know, it says Sacktown and number 5, which was Fox then and all that. I'm pretty sure this was during COVID, and you know, you buy a jersey to support them while that's, you cool. know, whatever's going on and all that. So this was when Barbie came out. Yeah. So
2: mine's in the wash.
1: The problem is that I have the pink shirt underneath. I need a ruling on this. I don't have a lot of pink in my closet.
2: You want my ruling?
1: Yeah. Really? Just because of the shade?
2: I don't think it works.
6: That's Anthony? A different pink.
1: It is.
6: That's 100% a different
1: pink. I know.
2: I mean, you tried.
6: Yeah, I appreciate the effort. If you do a bunch of different shades of pink, then it works.
2: I think you try, like, can you lift up the shoe again? Honestly, I think
6: no, the other one.
2: I think if it was all black, it would have been fine. I know you tried to match. But
1: I did. I have those Marvin Bagley Pumas that have the pink. The
2: I thought you had some. More.
1: I probably
2: should have been closer. Are there some green in that?
1: There's a lot. Yeah, that's the problem.
2: Or was it blue closer to the stripes?
1: Nah, it's kind of greeny. Mike Greenberg.
2: Yeah.
1: By the way, now my daughter is doing bits. Because I sent her a screenshot that she's Barack Obama.
2: I'm not reading that.
1: Oh, you, no.
2: Let me be perfectly clear.
1: So anyways, Joe Mazzulla won NBA Coach of the Year. Yeah. That was great.
2: Is that a kiss of death?
1: Yeah.
2: So I think, what did I have on here? Let's see. Mazzulla, Atkinson, Dagnall, and Steve Kerr are the only people that have been Coach of the Year that are still coaching their same
1: team. That's crazy.
2: Because Mike Brown won it, but
1: Atkinson was
2: barely made it.
1: Yeah, barely made it. You know, crazy enough,
2: there was a run there too, like Doc and Mike and Williams, and
1: Casey.
2: Yeah,
1: yeah. And Mike, you had this note down there that Mike Brown's the only Sacramento Kings coach ever to win Coach of the Year.
2: Yeah, I think the only other candidate would have been Adelman, and I can't believe he didn't.
1: I honestly,
2: thought
1: he did.
2: I wonder who the first year they turned it around. I don't know, 99.
1: the wrong person.
2: Yeah.
1: You also have a question down here because we talked a little bit. I had said, if it says, if coaches don't matter, why are there so many changes? Or is that the point? Here's my answer to that. I read this morning before the show and I've had time to think about it. Because I think that owners and GMs are sensitive to the whims of the fans, especially in the social media world.
2: Yeah.
1: And I think that the coach is the easiest thing to change. You can fire a coach at any time and it doesn't matter and it doesn't count towards the cap. Now, in some cases, they'll make trades. They'll do certain things. And we see that all the time. Hey, we need to shake something up here. And you have your coaches, your Popoviches, your Spolstras, et cetera, that your Steve Kerrs that aren't going anywhere. But I think ultimately for your bad to middling teams, coach is the easiest scapegoat, coach is the easiest change to make. And I think that's why that happens more often than not.
2: Yeah. And if you're looking just, if it's a lever pull, if it's just something different, and sometimes we also have to call it for what, you know, maybe there's just something internally that's not working. It's like, yeah, you know what? Good coach just didn't fit us. It wasn't right. The locker room wasn't right. Well, then you make the move, but, it is amazing how many changes there are.
1: Yeah.
2: You know,
1: yeah,
2: and look, even we just talked about Atkinson had a successful year. They didn't win the whole thing. He was rumored and he made it. He's looks like he'll be back. Philadelphia, we were speculating on Nick Nurse. Mm-hmm. Well, it looks like he's coming back, but then like a guy like Jamal Mosley did a really good job. Yes. I thought in Orlando, they said, no, we're going to do something different. And then boom, he gets hired in New Orleans. So, last year's bizarre firing of Michael Malone.
1: Yeah.
2: 3 games to go or something?
1: Let me ask you a question as we go to break, because I feel like there's a real obvious answer here. The Kings have fired, since they got here in 1985, I think the number is 94 coaches.
2: Give or take.
1: Why? Can you think of an example of a coach that took over and the team immediately started doing better? I understand Doug Christie had a little streak last
2: year.
1: But Adelman wasn't mid-season, though.
2: Oh, in-season?
1: Yeah.
2: No.
1: I honestly can't. I think Doug's the closest, yeah, isn't Doug, he?
2: They lost the first game, and then didn't he win like,
1: yeah, won like 9 in a row? 7-9. Yeah.
6: I think he was like 500 towards the end of the season.
1: Yeah.
2: At the end of the season. But when he was like 9-1 or something.
1: Yeah, I think crazy, you're right. Yeah. All right, we'll take a break. Maybe we'll go through, because I just don't remember that. When we come back, let's get to What's on Deck, brought to you by Rex Decking and Railing. And then we'll crosstalk with Matt and Kalen, do celebrity birthdays, and finish out the program next.
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10: 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This is only a test.

0: All right, what's on deck? Mariners A's Day Baseball. Jason Ross in attendance. If you see him, ask him for a photo. Maybe an autograph, but much like Russell Crowe the other day.
1: I got rules.
0: Yeah, he's got rules. Don't push. Don't be a you-know-what. And the moment you are, he's out.
1: Right. And then he signed away.
0: Yeah, a lot of people made a big deal out of that. I thought Russell Crowe, he was, look, he wasn't like, hey, listen, everyone, I get the tone, but he was like, yo, I have no security. You know, he didn't even say this, but did you know, no security around him. He's at some, I think it was a hotel in France or something. He's walking out of the hotel. There's like, I don't know, they never showed it, but let's say 20, 30 people waiting for autographs with, you know, and by the way, you can always tell when somebody shows up with like a, you see these like golf tournaments all the time where they have like the auction thing. Like they show up with like a gladiator thing, you know, a poster or whatever that they're going to frame and then they're going to sell it for whatever. You know, they're there to make money off this dude's autograph. Whatever, fine. And then he was like, look, okay, everybody, you know, everybody stay where you are. Here's how it's going to go down. I'm going to sign, but the moment there's pushing, moment there anyone's a D word, I'm out of here. Got it? Got it. Okay, cool. And then he grabs a Sharpie, and he just starts making the rounds, signs for everybody. And then at one point, some guy's like, hey, could you add Maximus? And he's like, no. And then, and why? Maybe he had to catch plane. Maybe, yeah. Maybe if he adds Maximus to this guy, he's got to add Maximus to that guy. And,
1: right.
0: You know, my name is Maximus Decimus Meridius. I'm the commander of, you know, whatever. You know, just, hey, bro, look, I'm signing your stuff. And I like that. That shows me this guy has dealt with this stuff for a long, long time. Everyone's like, oh, he's so mean. He doesn't appreciate his fans. Well, he did by signing.
1: Autograph or selfie?
0: I personally, an ussie. I personally would rather have a picture. I think autographs are just impersonal. I think a photograph, first off, I love a photograph because, you know, no one's buying a photograph of me and Barry Bonds on eBay, but maybe they buy a Barry Bonds autographed ball, you know, whatever. Yeah. But once you do that, it completely personalizes it to you. And then secondly, that's like a reminder of the moment you shared with this person, even if it's just for a second.
1: Your own personal memory.
0: Your own personal memory, which hopefully you'll have I hope you see something today that's never happened to baseball before.
1: Ooh.
0: Yeah. I hope
1: like
0: you see
1: the
0: two grand slams in an inning already.
1: Fake throw to third and back to first that actually works.
0: Yes.
1: Or whatever.
0: What about maybe today somebody hits five home runs for the A's today. And you were there. Which would you rather see, a perfect game, a five home run day, or two grand slams in an inning today?
1: Five home run days never happened.
0: Okay.
1: That's what I'll pick. I've never been to a perfect game or a no hitter. Certainly never seen anybody hit two grand slams in the same inning, which Tatis did, right? Senior.
0: The A's win 14-2. And Nick Kurtz hits four home runs, or the Mariners win 8-0, and Fred Thompson throws a perfect game.
1: Easy. 14-2 A's.
0: Really?
1: Yeah, the four home runs.
0: But that's happened so many times.
1: Yeah, so many.
0: Well,
1: he'd be the first person ever to do it twice.
0: That is true. I mean, a perfect game, though.
2: Perfect game's crazy. I would love to see a perfect game.
1: For the other team?
2: For anyone.
0: I would prefer for it to be. But if you ask me, like, if I'm a Giants fan, right? Sort of. If you ask me, you can go to a Giant, and this isn't what I asked you, but if it was like, hey, Giants-Dodgers, okay? I hate the Dodgers. That's where Chris would play. I love L.A., and don't worry about it. Giants win 10-2, and, you know, it was a great game, and the Giants kicked the hell out of the Dodgers, or Roki Sasaki throws a perfect game. I'm taking the perfect game. It sucks it's against my team. It sucks it's the Dodgers. But I get what you're saying, because I said four home runs.
1: Yeah.
0: What if it was none of that? Would you rather see the perfect game or the A's win 10-1? And I don't know. Maybe Shea Langeliers had four RBI.
1: Let's go A's.
0: Let's go A's.
1: Yeah. Bangaliers.
0: True fan. Giants, Diamondbacks. By the way, Jason, we've got dueling day games.
1: Yeah, what is America watching?
0: What is America watching? Are they watching the A's host the Mariners here in Sacramento? Or are they watching the Giants host the Diamondbacks there in San Francisco?
1: And it looks like a beautiful day for baseball.
0: Let's check that, Jason.
1: Very comfortable.
0: Let's
1: out
0: see
1: there
0: if you're right yard about that. Let's take a look at Sacramento weather. Who owned that jingle, by the way? Can we have it? Today, 71 degrees. That is fantastic.
1: Sweatshirt on if I need it. Go to a t-shirt underneath.
0: Jason, looks like we're going to get some evening rain. 55% chance of rain starting around 6 p.m.
1: Oh, that's during the golf time.
0: Great time to golf. British Open conditions. Love it.
1: Banded dunes conditions.
0: Tomorrow, 75 and a 70% chance of rain. And then Friday, 75 degrees and a 50% chance of rain. And next Tuesday, by the way.
1: Give it to me. Wait, I don't know. I have no idea the numbers. I'm going to say it's this. Okay.
0: You're going to say that's 94 degrees. Well, Jason, you would be right if I was talking about next Monday or next Thursday.
1: Next Tuesday is
0: 99. Let's just put it this way. You're already going wrong with the first number.
1: We got our first one. 101.
0: Higher.
1: 3.
0: 102. And can I just say that was a terrible round of guessing by you.
1: You know what? I don't care for that.
0: That was terrible. I'm just saying, you went all around it. You rimmed the whole thing. Hello. Wow. 102? Really? No,
1: I'm not celebrating 102. That's hot.
0: You wanted it. That's your weather.
1: No. It's like when I do that to you and Chris. Oh, it's 30. That's what you want. I'm like, no, you don't want the 30s. Do you have a target score for me as far as what's on deck for my media league debut?
0: I do. So you're playing 9 holes.
1: Uh-huh. And I'm sure, I don't know, but I think it's 36. I'm sure it's the par.
0: I will say. You're going to say this. Okay. Let's see. Oh, it's between one and two numbers. Because you're playing it. Well, not that you don't, but you're playing it all straight.
1: Yeah.
0: I'll say a 46.
1: Okay.
0: 46, which would extrapolate to a 92.
1: Okay.
0: Say 46.
1: All right.
0: What did you think it was?
1: I thought you were going to guess 44.
0: Oh, 88's really. You know what, though? Here's the problem. You're a better golfer than me.
1: Well, I don't know what I'll shoot. I have no idea.
0: I'm thinking in terms of what IPM you in. Just breaking 100.
1: We'll see.
0: We will see. Finally. I saw this question. Here we go. So Dave is a UFC super fan, OG. What are your thoughts on the UFC fight taking place at the White House? Yeah, UFC is going to have their big White House extravaganza June 15th or whatever. Hey, look, I'm just calling balls and strikes here. I don't care which party is in the White House. I would answer this question the same way. As long as it's not costing us anything, I don't care. I think it's kind of cool. You got the White House in the background, fights on. As long as it's not costing us anything, as long as the UFC is paying for everything, I don't know. Am I missing something? I don't see the harm in it. I don't know. I'm trying not to be political. I'm just saying if I don't care if it was, our current president or my good friend Barack Obama from my contacts. I don't know. You have a UFC there. And honestly, I just hope it's a good card. I hope everybody's safe. And I hope it is at least revenue neutral, if not positive, for the good taxpayers of this country.
1: I was like a good gimmick, right? Doing something a little different. Why not? I don't know if they still have that tournament. Remember the preseason college basketball tournament?
0: On the aircraft carrier.
1: Yeah, that was always kind of cool.
0: I love that.
1: And looks cool.
0: By the way, maybe do a UFC on an aircraft carrier for the troops. I know they've done stuff over there for the troops before. They're very good about that. But
1: Top Gun Maverick, too.
0: Yeah. Why not? What do you think of Beef Wellington? I've had a Beef Wellington a couple times.
1: What is it again?
0: So it's like think of like a filet mignon, log, and it's and then you I don't know how to pronounce it. It's like D-U-X-E-L-L-E-S. It's something French, but You put this like, okay, so you roll out like some puff pastry or whatever, and then you spread Now, in a lot of cases, I think the mixture is like, it's got like liver or something gross, something, oysters, something gross in there. And then you roll it. But those
1: are very different.
0: The one that is like, it's like a mushrooms mixture that you spread on the puff pastry, and then you put the filet log on there. Gordon Ramsay would love this. And then you roll it up and you bake it, and the whole reveal is when you cut in the middle and you open it up, and it's did you cook it perfectly? And I don't know, man.
1: I don't have an opinion.
0: It's fine if it's in front. I'll eat it.
1: Yeah,
0: it's good.
1: I wouldn't order it.
0: I wouldn't order it.
1: Because there'd be a chance I'd be disappointed.
0: Let me ask you, we'll hit a break here. What's your opinion on prime rib?
1: Interesting. Something I never order.
0: Uh-huh.
1: It has been served at, weddings and everything. So I would, like, if that's a choice, I'd probably order the other opportunity, whatever.
0: Gotcha.
1: But I did go to the House of Prime Rib in San Francisco.
0: Did you? When did you do that?
1: Oh
0: it's a bucket Jackson list. Yeah. Oh my goodness! With the sound,
1: phenomenal.
0: Right,
1: I've heard phenomenal, phenomenal.
0: Yeah.
1: So I almost don't think I'll have any other unless I go there again because it was incredible.
0: That is a huge buck.
1: You like prime rib?
0: I love it, and I have it every Christmas.
1: It can be chewy, but if it's done, this
0: it's got if it's done right, and I've heard nothing but. Didn't they have like the all you can eat salad at the table?
1: Great.
0: You get, what is it called? Like the King's Cut or something like that?
1: I can't remember. It was great, though.
0: All right. Well, we'll take a break. We'll think about prime rib. And when we come back, my wife hates prime rib. My wife hates pretty much everything. When we come back, we'll crosstalk with Matt and Kayla, Celebrity Birthdays and More next.
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1: It's time for the news of the day.
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1: Yeah, this is none of those things.
11: And now,
1: here's Carmichael, Dave, and Jason Ross.
12: All right. I know you don't like, I remember this from yesterday, live and learn. You don't like on-the-spot stuff, but I think this is okay. What are your thoughts on prime rib?
13: I don't like it.
12: Okay. So my wife does not, is not a prime rib fan.
13: Too, like...
12: Bloody?
13: Yeah, and fatty. Thick and fatty.
12: I don't see, I like a fat flavor, man.
13: Just I like look. Steak, like certain steak.
12: Do you have a favorite cut, like a filet ribeye?
2: Yeah.
13: For sure.
2: By far the best.
13: Yeah. Just like...
12: I'm a New York strip guy, but I understand that filet is easily the most...

0: tender. And I
1: melts in your mouth.
0: If we're at a restaurant and I'm your waiter and you're ordering, let's say, a filet mignon, how are you ordering it?
1: Medium rare.
0: That's the correct answer. Yeah. We will accept medium.
1: Okay.
0: Jason?
2: I generally say medium well, but I feel like they cook it a little bit less, usually, because they don't want it to be medium.
0: Yeah, you're right. Then the chef comes out, what are you doing?
1: Yeah, they get mad if you say anything well.
0: They do.
2: Like, you get mad at me.
1: Yeah, that's fine. I'd still eat it.
2: Yeah. And do you put anything on your steak?
1: No, I really don't usually.
2: Yeah, it doesn't eat it if it's cooked, cooked properly.
1: Unless there are those certain butters. Sometimes when you go to like a seafood restaurant and you get steak, surf and turf, let's say. Sometimes they do like a garlic butter with the steak or something fancy. Yeah. I'll eat that if it's provided. But I don't do A1 steak sauce or anything.
0: It's got to be a pretty bad steak for me to A1
1: it. Yeah.
0: I like it. There is one, because I know this is my general rule. If a restaurant, if the side dishes don't come with the food, it's too expensive for me. Like, if you have to order the meat and then it's like asparagus.
1: A la carte.
0: I know I'm out of my league.
1: A lot of restaurants that are higher end are starting to do that.
0: They are.
1: And it's annoying.
2: The steak will come out and you're like, that's it.
1: I know.
0: Like, that's what I'm saying.
2: $60 and it's like a little small.
1: And you're like, no mac and cheese and green beans or whatever.
0: Okay,
1: order.
0: I fully acknowledge that, like, I fully acknowledge the restaurant experience. Like, I get that that's a thing. But is this too old-fashioned of me where, like, I will look at the prices on the menu and be like, you know, for this, I could go to Roseville Meat Company and get the nicest cut of whatever, make it my way at home, and still have half the check left.
2: But not when you're at the restaurant. It's too late. You've committed.
0: No, you're right.
1: But it's hard to do that, because my brother actually the other day said that same thing. We went out to dinner. He contemplated the steak for that reason, because he was like, first of all, I like my steaks in terms of how I make them.
0: Yeah.
1: I'm going to have high expectations. It was pricey.
0: Yeah.
1: But he got it because my dad was like, just get it, just get it. Well, he ate the steak and he was like, he regretted it.
0: Really?
1: He was like, wasn't very good in terms of what I could make for cheaper.
0: Right, exactly. Yeah.
1: And then it ruined his experience.
0: And I understand you're paying in part, obviously, for the service, and then you don't dress up, go out romantic or with your friends, celebrate. I understand the ambiance thing is part of what you're paying for, but my goodness, like... by the way, LB in Las Vegas says, Jamie's Bar and Grill on Broadway on Friday has tremendous prime rib. I've heard of that. Why did I think they were closed? And then can somebody who's familiar with Jamie's, where I've never been and I want to go there, isn't there like a hot beef sandwich or something that's like all the rage, like open-faced hot beef sandwich? I don't spend a lot of time in that area, but...
1: Where is your... sorry, I'm coming from Nashville, so I only understand Broadway is one thing.
0: Yeah.
1: So where is Broadway here? Sorry, newer here.
0: Yeah, no. It's, what the hell is that? It's in the city?
3: Where Tower Theater is.
0: Yeah. Yeah, I don't know. Like, by all the things. Where I don't go there that
1: downtown.
0: Much.
1: Downtown.
0: I've lived here my whole life, and I've been there probably...
3: Oh, it's lower than downtown.
0: Yeah.
1: Okay.
3: Like, it's a... Yeah.
0: But it's not South Sacramento, right?
3: I think that it's... Like the dividing line that a lot of people do.
0: Not to use, people associate with something else, but it's like South Central Sacramento. But
3: I guess. Yeah. It's like lower, it's right below Midtown, but I wouldn't call it
0: the miracle of technology.
1: Speaking of Sacramento, not to somber anything, but I'm going to. In the Michael Jackson movie, I know you guys have not seen it.
0: No.
1: They reference Sacramento.
0: What?
1: But it's not the greatest reference.
0: Oh.
1: But let's just say this. It leads to the Beat It video. Some of the things that had happened during the gang violence.
0: What is the reference?
1: Well, they pretty much are showing the clips on the TV of the news when Michael's watching it and gets his idea to bring the gang members together. And it was like, shooting in Sacramento kills la la la. And I'm like, what?
0: Wait, hold on. According to the movie, a shooting in Sacramento was part of the muse for the Beat It video?
1: They use Sacramento specifically as the city.
0: I need more of this.
1: That crazy?
0: I mean, I'm not trying to make light of there being a shooting, of course, but like, I would like... That's a piece of information I'd like
1: I
0: to
1: know.
0: Know.
1: Isn't that wild?
0: Did you know that in 1982, the shooting at blah, blah, blah street and da-da-da-da-da was the muse for... I mean,
2: it's on Broadway.
0: Yeah.
1: He was obviously watching clips from different news, but that was one of them.
0: All right, see how that orange thing... Jamie's Broadway Grill. Okay, so that's on Broadway. So then that's Sacramento.
1: Okay.
0: So it's, I guess, technically southwestern central, the orange thing right there. About 3 minutes from Riverside Boulevard on Broadway.
1: Gotcha.
0: Anyways, all right, celebrity birthdays. 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
1: Ooh,
0: yeah, I really.
1: I'm craving those.
0: I want to go. I am too. Come on, Chris.
1: Come on, Barbie. Let's go party.
0: She's referencing my Barbie jersey.
1: By the way, I'm in a puffer. When I walked in the studio, it was like 20 degrees, so I'm wearing my puffer.
0: Yeah, so no, because this thing is either hot or earlier it was steaming in here. It was bad. Even he was warm. It was. Then my mom came on the show.
2: Yeah.
1: She did?
0: Yeah.
1: My mom was like on. In studio?
0: No. She was on the phone. No.
1: That's fun. My mom's here. Should I call her today?
0: Yes. You should bring her in. She should be your co-host today.
1: She can't sit here for 4 hours.
0: No?
1: She'd go crazy. I need to go shopping.
0: Is that what she sounds?
1: Where's the nearby boutique?
0: Boutique. Wait, how long is she here for?
1: She's leaving tonight.
0: She's up in Washington?
1: Yeah, Spokane. Yeah, sure. She's been here for a minute. We went to the Mariners game last night.
0: Should have brought her in.
2: The A's game.
1: The A's game. Excuse me.
0: Who got old today, Jason?
2: Let's do this movie on this date. Let's see. Top Gun Maverick came out on this date in what year?
3: Many people said it saved movies.
0: Yeah. Yes. 2021.
1: 2022.
3: I think 2022 is right.
0: I think she's either on it or closer.
2: We have a correct answer. It goes to Kayla and Anthony. 2022. Happy birthday to Andre 3000.
1: I love Andre 3000.
0: Well, what's Miriam?
1: Outcast, baby. He's a little too old.
0: Andre 3K. Did you ever hear the flute stuff he put out?
1: Mm-hmm.
3: It's so good.
1: He's so talented.
3: Stop. I like it.
1: He's talented.
3: I like ambient music.
0: No.
1: Flute?
0: He's incredibly talented.
1: I respect him.
0: I'm just laughing at Anthony like, oh man, that's some good flute.
3: It is.
1: For someone who played the flute and never learned it really,
0: I played the flute for a year in Nome.
1: Did you not know either?
0: I knew how to play Camp Town Races. That's it.
1: I think that's what I knew. Other than that, didn't know.
0: Wow, who knew we were flautists?
1: Yeah.
0: That's what they call us.
1: Sorry.
0: Andre 3000's he's like 55.
1: God, I don't want him to be that old.
0: Double nipple.
1: 54.
3: 53.
2: Anthony's closer. 51.
1: Oh, we did date him.
2: Happy birthday to Daniel Jones, quarterback.
0: Daniel Jones and me.
1: Danny Dimes.
0: Daniel Jones is 28.
1: I'm going to go with 28 as well.
3: 27.
2: Dave and Kayla were closest, 29.
1: Okay.
2: Happy birthday to the big hurt, Frank Thomas.
1: Ah, Frank.
0: 53.
1: 54.
3: 55.
2: Anthony's closest, 58. Adam Carolla.
1: Jeez.
0: 62.
1: 64.
3: 65.
2: We have a correct answer because Carmichael Dave, 62.
1: Wow.
0: All right, guys, I'm thinking of going in on a cow.
1: All right. I'm sorry, what?
0: I'm thinking of going in on a cow. We'll talk about that
1: tomorrow.
0: Okay. It's Kayla.
1: That's right.
0: Coming up next, no Matt.
1: Just me.
0: Hardest,
1: and Kyle.
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20: 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It's Matt Jordan.

0: What is going on? It is the Matt and Kayla show here on Sacktown Sports. The only thing that's different today, if you are seeing us on YouTube, which you can always join in with the conversations, or you're listening, it is me, myself, and I, and our producer, our astounding producer, Kyle Ledbetter today. Matt George is hanging out with his kiddo. He's got something today. I know that they're close to being out of school, so he's got a little thing today that he is taking care of with the kiddo who we met last night.
1: We did.
0: He's such a cutie.
1: Yes, me and him.
0: You guys got along very well, Kyle. Kayla Anderson, Kyle Ledbetter here.
1: Oh, you didn't even see at the end of the night, too.
0: Oh, I didn't, because I left right before the night, because I wanted to get out in terms of the craziness that is the parking lot.
1: At a certain point, we'll explain it in a sec, but at a certain point, it was me and him playing I Spy for the last 10 minutes of the game.
0: Oh, was it?
1: Yeah, because he was just done with the game, and I guess I was daddy daycaring a little bit.
0: That's like, cool. That was your girlfriend, right?
1: Yes.
0: I met, who's lovely, by the way. She was like, man, he's kind of good at this. I was like, oh boy, here we go.
1: You know, here we go. I like little kids, and they switched seats at some point. Because originally it was me and Matt sitting next to each other.
0: Right.
1: And then at some point, Artie was sitting next to me, and then I became his source of entertainment, which I'm sure parents appreciated having to not parent their kid for at least 10 minutes, but
0: it's nice. I have a little break like that.
1: Yes, but after you left, it just became me and him playing I Spy for the ninth inning, which by that point, the game was pretty much over.
0: Yeah.
1: Although we did get a Sody pop right at the end. Soderstrom hit a meaningless home run at the end.
0: Yeah, if you are joining the show, first of all, thank you for tuning in today. Matt is out, but it is Kyle Ledbetter and myself. Matt will be back tomorrow. We're going to be on assignment. We're actually going to be out in West Sacramento as they're doing some things for the announcing of potentially getting, speaking of baseball, a Major League Baseball team here. So we will be live out there, and we'll have some more details tomorrow to bring to you. And then Friday, he is out as well. So you're going to have Kyle and Kayla on Friday. But for right now, we're excited because we went to the game as a show last night. We're talking about the A's and Mariners game at Sutter Health Park. I have never been to Sutter Health Park, but it gave me an excuse because my Mariners were in town. And obviously, Matt is a big A's fan. Kyle was, I think, more supporting my Mariners last night. And the game was great. The Mariners did win 4-1. And Matt was very nervous at some point because the A's did not have a hit. And he threatened to not even come in on Thursday if they didn't get a hit.
1: That did happen. They did eventually get a hit. I think it was 12 up, 12 down, if I remember. So I think we went into the fifth inning with a perfect game. And by that point, I think it was already 4-0. But Matt, he was into it rooting for the A's. And the idea of them not getting a hit at the one game we all went to, just it was, oh my gosh, it was so funny. He was losing it for just a little bit. They got the hit pretty much right off the bat in the fifth. But just for a minute, we were real.
0: Oh, Matt was spiraling.
1: We were excited.
0: Yeah.
1: I wanted it for you and our M's, you know. But Matt was, every time they would ground out, he's just like, get a hit, get a walk.
0: It was funny because, you know, I'm looking at the chat and always love you guys that are in the chat. But it's funny because they were like, well, Matt's not here today to defend De'Aaron Fox, which, by the way, we will get to plenty of hoops talk, NBA talk, Spurs versus Oklahoma City last night. We will get to that in the top of the 11 o'clock hour. We will also preview at noon. Brendan Nunes wrote a great piece up on Keaton Wagler, and we'll break down some of that. Also, the Kings are bringing in some prospects for workouts. And some of these guys are local guys that are just getting a chance here. But there is an Arkansas player that I believe TC has mentioned many times when he's called in that we are going to talk about and what that could mean potentially if the Kings could grab a guy like him. So we'll get to all of that. Plus, Nick Wagner is going to join us at 1 p.m. as the 49ers open up OTAs today. But we wanted to start things off because I love baseball and I do believe Sacramento should get an opportunity to get a Major League Baseball team here. And I know that there are other cities in the mix, right? You've got Salt Lake City, who, if you guys listen to this show or watch the show, you know I despise.
2: And Utah's getting all the pro teams now. I'm done with them. Done with the state.
1: It's so funny.
0: And that is not changing.
1: People who don't know because they're not chronically online, we've posted these clips on the internet and people from Salt Lake City are going after Kayla.
0: They're going after me. They called me out. You guys know I'm super transparent. I've been in this business my whole career. I've been criticized about my looks, this. I don't care. So they came after me out of all things. And I was just like making funny points. They didn't come after the points. They came after my lips, calling me that, said that I had like lip injections, which, by the way, I don't. I probably used a lip plumpener before that. You know, like these lip glosses. So I have one right here. It moisturizes your lips, but it gives you a little plump. Well, that day it obviously looked like it. I had more on than I did. So they were attacking me. Now, I did come back at them.
1: I'm sure you did.
0: I did come back.
1: That would not surprise me at all.
0: Let me just give you the facts. So you can say that, but those aren't the facts. So shut your mouth, Salt Lake City people. Yeah. Shut it.
1: Yeah, we did.
0: Not our bosses,
3: like
0: though.
3: Jazz.
0: Love you. Love our bosses.
1: Yeah, Kayla. Kayla's really taking shots at the corporate overlords who think she has big lips or whatever.
0: But no, in all seriousness, we had a great time at the game. Thank you to the A's for hosting us. Thanks to Matt for getting that all together. Got to meet Matt's wonderful wife, your girlfriend. My mama was there.
1: Your mama was a fun time.
0: Did you like my mom?
1: Yes.
0: She's very interesting. She's an interesting lady.
1: Yeah, I could tell it took her a second to kind of get comfortable with us. But after that, your mom was a fun time.
0: Yeah, she had a blast. And the park, by the way, is beautiful. It's really fun to watch a major league team play in a smaller park because it's AAA, right? It's the River Cats stadium. And so it is kind of like watching spring training in a way, but you're not. You're watching some of the biggest teams in baseball play. So that was fun because it's very quaint and everything. And I turned to you and I said, Kyle, I'm really impressed with the amount of fans who are out here tonight, because we're coming off a Memorial Day weekend where there are people that are busy doing their late cabin things and they're tired. And for people to be at that game on a Tuesday, it was a great crowd.
1: Yeah, it was. I think it was probably like 80% full, if I had to guess. I know our friend Chris Biederman kind of does the list of the numbers regularly. But last year when he was putting them together, the ones that would be the lowest, which is like in the 5,000, 6,000 range last year, it would typically be the Tuesday games because it's the middle of the week. It's not a day game. People don't want to go out necessarily on a Tuesday if they can go to a Wednesday day game or a Monday Memorial Day or whatever it is. But it was a solid crowd. Granted, good amount of Mariners fans, which makes sense because the Mariners, there's people from Seattle who live everywhere. But I did think that there was a good crowd. A lot of people on the grass, which I was a little bit surprised by. I went to a lot of games last year, and this is the first one I'd been to this year. And I could tell, compared to the Tuesday games last year versus this year, this was a stronger crowd.
0: Yeah, and I say that because I'm somebody who just moved here about 8 months ago. And I'm excited to call Sacramento home. I'm going to be here for hopefully the rest of my career. I really love the people here, and it's a good, happy medium. It's not too big of a city. It's not too small. With saying that, it is a market 20, and that is big enough to house more than one professional team. And I know that Kings are always going to reign at the top here, as they should. This is such a great basketball city. But I believe fans should be rewarded with more than one team in a city like this, where I know that the sports fandom is here. I think that when you are talking about expansion, there are other places out there. But I think for some reason, because the Giants and the A's, no longer the A's, obviously the Oakland A's, but the Giants are still in the Northern California area. They're like, we don't know if Sacramento can handle a baseball team. Hogwash. That's hogwash. I don't want to hear it. California's a huge state. They have two teams in LA for every sport, for the most part.
1: And they're within like 50 miles of each
0: other. Exactly. And Northern California is just as big. Like, there's two parts of Northern California. So I think as long as they, you know, again, I don't know if this is even going to happen. We'll see what happens on Thursday with the announcement. Like, they need an owner, but they look to have the land space and the money. And I believe the fan support is here. And I'll tell you right now, this year, in terms of showing up in attendance for A's games, I know they haven't been great at home, but it looks good in terms of the Sacramento fan base.
1: It has been stronger this year. And right. I think the morning show was talking about this a little bit. Like, you just see more people wearing A's stuff around town than it was last year.
0: Yeah.
1: Last year, it was just like the A's are here, but you've got the diehards who ride for the A's, and everyone else is just kind of like, I mean, whatever. It's kind of sucks. I think also the removal from Oakland with time has made it easier, too, because I think people from Oakland have moved on a little bit. I think people from Sacramento have moved on from the immediacy of, like, I just saw this team in Oakland and everyone was crying at the last game.
0: Sure.
1: And now they're here. I think some of that has worn off a little bit, too. And I think it's more, not acceptable, I just think more people are coming around to the idea of the A's being in Sacramento than it was last year. It also helps that they're in first place, even though they are below 500.
0: What is their record at Sutter Health this year? Because
1: it's not good.
0: It's not good, which is seriously a little mind-boggling to me, considering the fact that it is a hitter-friendly park. And the A's have the bats.
1: So the A's are 10-14 at home this year, which is...
0: Okay, that's surprising to me.
1: Second worst in the American League. The only team that is below them, the Boston Red Sox.
0: Well, and they're just kind of a crap show as it is, right?
1: I mean, they are one of the worst teams.
0: Exactly.
1: I'm looking in the National League... So it's just the Rockies. Okay, so the only teams with a worse home record than the A's this year are the Rockies and the Red Sox.
0: Okay.
1: But the A's are somehow in first place.
0: Hey, they'll take it.
1: For now. I
0: for
1: mean,
0: now.
1: If the Mariners win today, the Mariners jump them.
0: Yeah, so the Mariners could sweep today. That game coming up. Is it a day game?
1: It is. We're going to have it on the show.
0: Perfect. So we have a day game between the A's and Mariners. A's trying to avoid the sweep. Also, kind of crazy with Nick Kurtz last night, because we were talking about their trouble getting their bats going last night. I just saw this morning when I was up doing my research. Nick Kurtz broke a 48-game on-base streak, which is a bummer, because that is a heck of a streak that he had going. And last night, it came to an end versus the Mariners.
1: What are the odds that the one game we go to is the first time... Since the ninth game of the season.
0: Yeah.
1: That's basically the first week of April is the last time Nick Kurtz didn't get on base. And now the one game we go to. Poor Matt, man. Like,
0: but hey, no. Let's stop here. Matt, and I let him do it. Matt yesterday, on the show, he was boasting about them A's. He was boasting, and he said, my A's are going to whoop up on the Mariners. You know, the A's are going to get their business done. Because, again, the Mariners took game one. And I sat back. You guys have it on video.
1: Yeah,
0: I sat back and I said, all right, I'll let you talk your ish. And then, you know, you're not going to be here for me to come back at you. But I'll get there.
1: So Matt yesterday lost his 10-game winning streak in our streaking game.
0: Oh, I forgot about that.
1: Yeah, because he picked the A's.
0: That's right.
1: And I picked the Mariners. Good job. Lost his winning streak.
0: Yep.
1: Saw the A's get no hit for five innings.
0: Yeah.
1: And the A's losing to fall below 500 too. Just a tough time in general for Matt.
0: A tough time indeed. Kyle, I thought about this. I just saw this morning, and we've recently talked about it. I wanted to switch gears really quick. Because it came out today, it looks like this is going to actually happen. We spoke about the NBA draft lottery and the process of how it is televised. And this last one, too, like the reaction wasn't as great as I expected it to be with some of these top four teams. Like it was very, very flatline, especially with Washington getting the number one overall pick.
1: You mean John Wall being like,
0: oh, cool. Like, yeah. I would literally be doing somersaults and, like, the splits on set. Like, I would be so excited if we saw the Kings get the number one overall pick. And I know they get like can't get too excited, but there was like no enthusiasm with any of these people representing the top four.
1: I mean, sometimes they do. There's the famous video of, what is his name? I think it was Gund. Anyways, the owner of the Cavs was on stage when they got LeBron James.
0: Yeah.
1: And when that number one was revealed, he was like, yes!
0: Oh, yeah. And I like that kind of stuff. It's like, show some enthusiasm. I mean, you know you're excited. But anyway, the report is they are going to televise the actual lottery part where they're going to pick the ping pong balls up. And that is, I believe, what how they are going to do it moving forward. Mm. That's what at least is being reported. Like they, I don't believe they're even going to do the whole reveal thing. I think they're just going to make it a live event to show the transparency. My question to you, Kyle, is why did it take this long for them to do something like this and to actually show the picking of the lottery balls?
1: Okay, so I don't know, because back in the 80s, this was what they used to do. And then at some point, they switched to the system of like the envelopes are all on the wall and they do this reveal. And I think it was the drama of like the reveal of the envelopes that I think did it for them. But I don't know. I think in this new system, it got a little convoluted because Deuce Mason, our friend here, got to be in the room.
0: Yeah.
1: And he was kind of explaining this time. It's like, they pull four combinations of ping pong balls, and then you have to look to a sheet, and the sheet tells you which pick. It was just the system itself was so convoluted that I don't know if it would have made for good television anyways. But in this new system, it's like you get one ping pong ball if you're a play-in team. You get two ping pong balls if you're a play-in loser or the relegation zone. You get three, so we're just going to run 80 ping pong balls in a machine and just have them pop out. So I guess that is a simpler process to televise, kind of like how the NHL does it.
0: Oh yeah, exactly. And that's just like, sometimes it's easier, I think, in terms of like broadcasting things that people are interested. I know it's just picking ping pong balls in terms of the lottery, but I think they could make it kind of fun. And, you know, I don't know who will be actually drawing out the ping pong balls. Maybe that will switch every time. But I think it'd be fun, like, get some music going in there, dim the lights. You guys remember those lottery commercials when they, I think they still do. I don't even know if they still do them, where they have, like, the woman or guy in there and you go to a commercial break and it's like them, like, doing the lottery, like in line, and then, you know, you see it live if you win or not. Like, I can just kind of see that being jazzed up a little bit.
1: They do live drawings of the lottery, but no one watches them.
0: I don't even watch them anymore. I thought they weren't even on anymore.
1: No, they still.
0: I used to see them all the time. I don't see them anymore.
1: They're probably like live streamed on some website or something like that. Because it used to be on cable television, I'm guessing.
0: That's where I would see them all the time. And I was like, oh, you know, mom and dad got a lottery ticket. Let's see if it's the winning one. But yeah. So
1: that's fun.
0: It'll be interesting.
1: I think the whole new lottery system is going to be interesting to see in practice, because we talked about this before. There are always unintended consequences whenever they change this system.
0: Yeah.
1: Right. The new one, when they flatten the odds, it just incentivized teams to tank from the middle.
0: Uh-huh.
1: Right. And that was the unintended consequence. So they're making this big correction now, but there's probably going to be unintended consequences we don't foresee until we actually go through a year of this system. Like, our team's going to try and tank out of the play-in. Our team's going to try and tank out of the relegation, like try and win out of the relegation zone. Our team's still going to play young guys and prioritize development, even if they're in the relegation zone. There's so many unintended consequences that I'm just curious to see how they'll play out.
0: So this Yahoo Sports report that I'm sharing with you this morning says that they're still working on how the format would look. And it's funny because in our YouTube chat, which you can always chime along with, Nick V says, don't use ping pong balls anymore. Let's use a roulette table and do the spinning of the roulette wheel and determine it that way.
1: Drop a ball in the roulette wheel, and you see like all the logos on the roulette wheel, and it's like, it just went past the Kings.
0: It would be kind of fun.
1: Oh, it went past the Kings.
0: That's the one. I told you this one day on here. I don't gamble, so I don't really know a lot about it. But the one thing that I've done is the wheel, And that like is so fun to me. And I'll put money on that. I'll try that. So it would be fun, you know, for me to watch that. I'd be like, all about it.
1: It would be heartbreaking to be the team that is literally the one next to whatever team it lands on. Like it lands on Wizards, but Kings was the one directly right next to Wizards. Oh, mm-hmm. That would just be brutal. And people would have those screenshots for the rest of time.
0: Oh yeah, absolutely. It's fun though. I know it just seems stupid to talk about, well, they're going to change up how they do the whole lottery system and how they're going to televise it. But I think they could make it kind of fun. And I know if anything, I'm curious to what you think on this, but you believe it will help us and some of the fans that are a little bit skeptical about, is this rigged? Is it, you know, I don't believe it is. But there are always those people out there that say, hey, wait a second. The NBA has definitely got their hands in this.
1: Transparency is always key. The thing I've always said with this, and it's so funny, is I know that the lottery is not rigged, but the NBA does a really bad job at not having rigged results.
0: I know.
1: Like, the idea of, like, LeBron ending up with the Cavs in 2003. Derrick Rose ended up in Chicago, and he's from Chicago, and they had, like, a 1% chance at winning the lottery.
0: Sure.
1: Like, the Pelicans getting Anthony Davis while the league owned the team. Like, Cooper Flagg ending up on the Mavericks after they just traded Luka Doncic. Like, I know these results are not rigged. Wemby going to the Spurs over, like, the Hornets or one of those other... like, I know these results are not rigged, but they do a terrible job of having results that don't appear to be rigged.
0: Exactly. So maybe this would calm down the people a little bit, being skeptical about that. So I'm trying to read some of these great. Okay. What will be the most exciting for me? So we've got another one. I don't know is it pronounced Yilzy? Sorry. I'm hoping that's how you pronounce it here on the YouTube chat. What would be the most exciting for me? An auction kind of system. So it would be fun to watch the bidding process. Could you imagine?
1: I mean, that would be crazy. The idea that teams are going to
0: auction.
1: There's some problematic elements to that, but the idea of teams doing an open market free agency for draft picks, I think is the way that you can disincentivize tanking a lot, is if it just becomes a, hey, you can pay whatever you want to build around these rookies. Like, do you know how much Brian Windhorst reported, like, teams would pay $100 million for just the rights to the number one pick?
0: Because that's what we kept saying about this year's draft. Mm-hmm. Is that, you know, that number one spot for so many is valued at that amount. And especially, you know, this draft in particular with, you know, a handful of really, really good talent that you could get there at number one.
1: Yeah. And I mean, depending on the year, too, it's like DeBonta is obviously the guy this year. The Jazz guy has such an incentive. If it's just about money and not about, think about, they threw basically an entire season to try and put themselves in a position to get DeBonta. If you told the Jazz owner you can just write a check and have the rights to AJ DeBonta,
0: what do you want?
1: $300 million, $200 million. Like, he's already poured so much money into making DeBonta the future of basketball, even if it's not with the Jazz, that if he could get him, oh my gosh, the amount of money he would throw to just have the right to the number one pick.
0: Oh yeah. I know it'd definitely be something that they'd want to do, those dang Jazz. Coming up, speaking of the basketball NBA draft that's going to be happening here soon at the, end of June, right? Can't believe it's coming up that quickly. We're going to talk about some of these Kings players that are actually here in Sacramento right now today for pre-draft workouts. Now, there are some names that are local and they're kind of getting a workout here. I'm not going to say as a courtesy, that's not fair to say, because there's some talent. But there's one particular player out of Arkansas. Could this be something in terms of who the Kings are interested about? And it's not the guy we've been talking about in Darius Acuff. We'll have that and much more here on the Matt and Kayla Show coming up here on Sacktown Sports.
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14: Kayla Anderson, Kyle Ledbetter joining you on this beautiful Wednesday morning. Thanks for everybody tuning in or watching us on the YouTube app. You can always chime in if you'd like to, calling us, especially at that lunch break hour at noon, 916-339-1140, or the text line 1-800-920-1140. We always love anybody who wants to chime in on conversations. And maybe you have an opinion about what we're going to talk about next. Kings hosting a number of prospects today in Sacramento for pre-draft workouts. And like I had mentioned, some of these guys are just right down the road. And some of these guys you could potentially see as second rounders that they could sign, and it could fit very well here in Sacramento. This is just the beginning process of all this, really. So we'll start off, Kyle, with Dominic Daniels. He is coming out of Cal Baptist. And I know you have on here Jeremy Wu's big board rankings. He is unranked on the big board and did some research on him last night. Dominic Daniels, is a guard out of Cal Baptist. He was the WAC Basketball Player of the Year. He's a little guy, though. He's 180, 5'10". 5'10", 180 pounds.
15: 5'10", wow.
14: 5'10". He's a small guard.
15: That's a Monty McNair special.
14: He really is. But he was a top 10 scorer in Division I hoops last year, averaging 22.6 points per game over 30 starts in terms of last year. He shot 45.5% from the field and 3.3 assists. Now, this is a smaller guard, like I said, way undersized. He's not ranked on boards, but not too far from down the road, and it doesn't hurt to bring in guys like this and to give them a tryout. I mean, especially when you talk about Sacramento and their G League team in Stockton. Like, they do a really good job of developing and just bringing guys in there, because you've got to have those guys.
15: Yeah, I mean, Stockton's been kind of a launching pad for coaching candidates. I know, obviously, Bobby Jackson was the Stockton coach and now comes back as essentially the defensive coordinator for the Kings. Lindsey Harding, who is the coach, is now on J.J. Redick's staff. Mm-hmm. Coach Q from a couple years ago was in Portland this last year. So it's, even though they've had high turnover of coaches and turnover of players, the Stockton program still is consistently one of the best in the G League. I mean, they've been to three straight finals, I think.
14: Yeah,
15: so,
14: it's pretty incredible.
15: Yeah, that's Dominique Daniels is one of those classic. He will probably be a Stockton King if he's going to get picked up, which is why it's good to bring guys like that in that are at least local.
14: Yeah, why not? Kylan Boswell out of Illinois, shooting guard, expected to be a late second round pick. It comes in at about 6'1", 226 pounds. He's got a 6'7 wingspan. Not the greatest in terms of his three-point shot, just 27.2% from three over the last two seasons at Illinois. And again, taking kind of a backseat to some of the other stars. We'll go over Keaton Wagler later on at the noon hour as we get Brandon Nunez's breakdown that he wrote up about. He's ranked 57th on Jeremy Wu's big board.
15: Yeah, so you're probably targeting him with one of those second round picks, more likely the 45th one that they have, because Matt makes this point, and it is a really good one. It's like the second round of the draft, you're essentially negotiating your landing spot. There are top 30 prospects that purposely go undrafted because they want to sign with a certain team that might not have a second round pick. So that's why these people coming in is kind of important. Also interesting, we'll talk about another one like this in a second, that is a teammate with a top candidate that the Kings are targeting, too.
14: We're going to get to him in 1 second. I just wanted to breeze by Elias Ralph. He is right down the road, literally, at coming out of Pacific. He's unranked, too. But again, he is a fifth-year senior. He's a forward. Comes in at, 6'7", 212 pounds. He's in 33 games, I should say, 16.7 points. He's averaging 6.8 rebounds, 46.7% from the field, 40.9% from three. Like, he actually was a really big player for them this past season. But again, smaller conference, smaller school, but he's right down the road. You definitely bring him up here and see what you can get out of a guy like that, maybe, who gets a G League spot.
15: I mean, that's the big one, right? It costs.
14: It is.
15: I'm trying to think, like, how much do you think it costs gas-wise to drive 30 minutes? It'll cost you, like, $6 to drive up to the facility
14: don't
15: and go for a workout.
14: Don't fly here, none of that.
15: Yeah, you just got to say, hey, can you drive up I-5 and come work out for us? So it's also a convenience factor, which is part of some of this, right? Mm-hmm. You bring in the top prospect from Cal Baptist instead of the top prospect from Florida A&M because of the convenience of location, you know?
14: Yeah. This is what I'm excited about, and we teased this. So TC, I will give credit to TC. He has talked about this particular prospect several times when speaking about ACUF, because again, he is a big ACUF fan. Trayvon Brazil out of Arkansas. He's 6'10". He can guard multiple positions. What's interesting about Brazil is when Arkansas, I believe it was Musselman who was at Arkansas, who left Arkansas. When Coach Cal took over Arkansas's program just a couple years ago, the whole entire program was gut. I mean, he lost every player almost. Like, they gutted the program. Now, Brazil was one of those guys that stood around. And Coach Cal saw something in him that was like, we got to continue to work with this guy. Like, we can see something in this guy. Like, he has a high ceiling. He had, I believe, gotten off to a really good start, and then he dealt with like an ACL really early in his career as a Razorback, but came back, and obviously in his 45 final games of his career, he averaged 13 points, 8 rebounds, 2 blocks, 1 assist, 1 steal per game. The biggest thing about him, he like rarely turns over the ball. This is a guy who, again, defensively you could get something out of. especially, like, could you imagine Acuff? You get him at 7 and you bring his old teammate in who can help you defensively.
15: That's been TC's whole point.
14: Oh my goodness.
15: Yeah. And I think the Acuff thing is the bigger deal too, right? Like, if you're bringing in Darius Acuff and you have the multiple second round picks and, you know, you like what you see on the tape and all the stuff like that, the chemistry thing is a real deal. I mean, look at the Nova Knicks that have just gotten to the finals right now. I mean, these guys have played
14: There's three of them, right?
15: Yeah. Well,
14: with the Knicks?
15: There's three with the Knicks. They also had DiVincenzo, but he's not there anymore. But yes, it's Hart, Bridges, and Brunson were all, they've all played together since they were 17 years old.
14: That's so wild.
15: Even during the Beam team, it was Fox and Monk, right? They've they've played with each other since they were 16. They went to college together, right? That's part of the building of chemistry on the court. So if this is a guy the Kings like, I think the reason you bring in him specifically probably has something to do with your interest in Darius Acuff.
14: Yeah. No, okay. So TC, I knew he'd probably chime in if he was listening. So I'm going to take TC. We're going to go to the phone lines. And again, TC has brought this up. So TC, are you on?
16: Yeah, I'm on. Kayla, what's up?
14: What's up, TC?
16: What's up with it, man? Hey, so look, we talking big right now. We talking about my boy Brazil. I brought him up. I really feel like bro could be like an Anthony Davis type. When is Cal guards never worked out? When is Cal centers never worked out? That was his center, man. I'm telling you, he's a dude. We got some dudes coming through here. We got Bamba Miller, dude from Cincinnati. He's a dog, dunking on everything, super athletic. Even the boy Abuka, I can't say his last name, but I know it's my boy with the dreads, power forward over there in St. John's. My boy over there had him hooping. What was my boy, my boy that was at Louisville? He had St. John's, not
14: Mikal?
16: Petrino.
14: Oh, Petrino. You're talking about the head
16: Petrino.
14: Coach?
16: Yes, Petrino. He had this dude balling. Yeah, Petrino. Hey, guys, that's what I was saying, Caleb. And Kyle, listen, bro, we got some dogs. And that's when this guy do his magic later in the rounds and second rounds. Mm-hmm. That's why I said we're going to hit. We're going to have some guys. And I'm going out on a limb. I told you guys before, I really think these offseason moves this summer, I'm not talking about 2027. This summer, our draft picks and whatever moves we're making will have us back in a top 10 seed next year.
14: Hey, we appreciate you, TC. And you're right. I'll give you credit for a lot of that because you've been talking about Brazil for a minute now. You mentioned Bobby Miller out of Cincinnati real quick. He's coming in ranked 47th on Jeremy Wu's big board. He is 6'11". He's from Spain. He is a forward for the Bearcats. Transferred. He's got a really interesting story, by the way. Transferred from FSU to, I believe, Florida Atlantic. He had like some 16-game suspension when he was like doing like the transferring because they offered him $3,000 to like move his like or to bring him over for training camp. His family paid everyone back. Like, you know how it is nowadays in college. Like these a lot of these kids don't have money and then they take money and they get in trouble for it. But like that's like the craziest thing in terms of that happened to him. And again, his family paid everybody back. But
15: now there's no rules.
14: There's no rules anymore. So it doesn't even matter. But I'm looking at this, Kyle. I don't know if you did much research about him, but it looks like in terms of like his scoring translation at the next level is definitely a guy who he can set the screen, but he can also play like a finisher, like be that second like chance point getter. So he is an interesting one, though.
15: Yeah, it seems like a lob threat type of player.
14: That's exactly.
15: Yeah. You run the what is it, the pick and rolls where you're throwing the lobs up. You see I guess you see it some with Hartenstein, but you see it a lot with like the Rudy Gobert type centers where it's like, or Jakob Poeltl. It's like you run a lot
14: when
15: of
14: when he does play.
15: when Poeltl does play. There's a specific, Duren gets a lot of this too. There's a specific archetype of center where it's a lot of, you run a lot of pick and rolls, a lot of lob threats, things like that. You can make it work on offense, but defense is where the bread is going to be buttered.
14: And then they're also bringing in Chauncey Wiggins from Florida State. He was originally at Clemson. And then transferred over to Florida State. He's unranked on that board too. 6'10 forward. He's about 47.9% from the field, 38.7% from three. Just again, some guys that you bring in, you take a look at, you see if they could work at all. And, you know, we go from there.
15: Well, and the other connection with Wiggins, too, is that obviously he's at Florida State.
14: Yeah.
15: Where his head coach this year was Luke Laux.
14: That's right.
15: Longtime Sacramento Kings assistant.
14: Great point. There you go.
15: So there's connections.
14: There's connections everywhere.
15: Exactly. Luke in the organization. Mm-hmm. Connecting players with the people that you know in the organization. That's sometimes part of this process too, is who you know and who your coach can get you workouts with and potentially get you into the Stockton program, situations like that. That's part of the process too.
14: I'll tell you this too, before we go to break, we will update you, because I know our local media and in terms of our own people here at Sacktown Sports, they are there for these workouts. So if we get anything interesting in terms of sound or quotes from any of these prospects, especially Brazil, we'll let you know and we'll bring it to you throughout the program. But coming up next, man, my Q&K is just taking over this week. I don't usually do it on Tuesday. I did it yesterday. We have kind of a Q&K coming up next as we transition to college football. It's crazy to think we're already talking about it, but August is right around the corner. There is a major conference that is making, I believe, some sort of a major threat to college football. We'll talk about that coming up next here on the Matt and Kayla Show on Sacktown Sports.
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15: It's time for Q&K. Kayla's got questions. We've got answers. It's Q&K on Matt and Kayla.
16: All right. It is that time. Usually it's on Mondays and Fridays, but heck, I feel like we're just going to do it every day this week. And well, then we'll get back to your regular scheduled programming.
17: Tomorrow's going to be weird because it's a remote show. And
16: yeah,
17: they're doing
16: we're probably not going to do it tomorrow. But there's an announcement going on tomorrow down in West Sac. We'll have all the details for you, obviously, tomorrow when we join you guys live down there. Matt will be back tomorrow, and then he's out again on Friday.

0: When we'll have another Q&K.
1: We'll have another Q&K on Friday. So I thought we might as well just add this to today because we don't talk a ton of college football on this show. I come from a heavy college football background. And I know that there aren't, like, major teams here. But we do have Sac State. We do have...
0: Hey, we got the Mac State, baby.
1: Yeah, we got Mac, you know, coming in here. And, you know, further down the road, you got Fresno State. Like, there's teams all over here.
0: Yeah. Shout out UC Davis, FCS quarterfinalists, yeah. 2 years in a row.
1: UC Davis. You went to school there, right?
0: I did, yes. Yeah. That's why I'm shouting out UC Davis.
1: Yes, you should.
0: Aggies up.
1: I do believe...
0: And this is ACC country, you know, Cal and Stanford.
1: Oh, yeah. Well, we took your quarterback, Washington State.
0: Yeah, Penick, right?
1: Yeah, we'll take good care of him.
0: Yeah, no, good for him. I mean,
1: and a lot of quarterbacks come out of Washington State, to tell you the honest truth. There's a great development that goes on up there.
0: Yeah, I'm trying to... There was one that just transferred to... It was Mateer. It was
1: Mateer and Cam Ward before that.
0: Minshew,
1: yeah. It's pretty impressive for being a smaller... You know, smaller school, Washington State.
0: I mean, that's the whole game, though, at this point. Like, I feel really good for the FCS guys that
1: absolutely
0: do get the chance to transfer
1: too.
0: Like that.
1: It's awesome. And they have a ton of experience once, you know, they get to that level. Hence why, you know, guys like Cam Ward and them, I think, will be successful because they've been through different programs, been through adversity, learned through different offenses, so...
0: Yeah, and if you're what, like, obviously you want to win championships at the FCS level, but if you can be that program that can build a reputation on, we will help you get to the next level, then more talented players or guys that burned out at a D1 school will consider coming to your school.
1: Yeah, well, there's a lot of quarterbacks that go to the SEC. I'll just save my opinion.
2: Grand segue, Kayla.
1: Thank you.
0: You say this, but like in 6 years, Washington State's going to be in the SEC.
1: No, they're not. No, they're... You know what? You want to know why, Kyle?
0: Why is that?
1: Because I think the SEC is trying to do its own thing. So they're at spring meetings right now. And Kirby Smart, who, look, great head coach, no doubt about it, needs to get his players in driving school or something. But other than that, you know, he's a good head coach.
0: Hey, zinger.
1: I know. I'm gonna poke anytime I can in terms of like...
0: Well, especially you're from Tennessee, too. I mean, they don't like Georgia.
1: Well, I covered Tennessee.
0: Sure, but, you know, they don't like Georgia over there.
1: The SEC thinks highly of themselves, and I get it. It's a great conference. I've covered it for majority of my career, but it gets a little boastful down there. I get a little annoyed. I roll a lot. Hence why they probably got annoyed with me talking more West Coast football sometimes. But at the spring meetings, Kirby Smart at the podium said that he is in support of the SEC breaking away and governing itself. My question to you is, does this happen at all within the next 3 years? Or is this even possible to govern itself? And look, that could be govern itself and be their own thing. Or this could be they just govern themselves and they still participate with all these other conferences, which I think would not go or bode well with others.
0: Okay, so this is kind of the difficult thing that I've struggled with the how do you fix college football crowd? Because, like, yes, college football has become the Wild West, and yes, there needs to be some level of regulation, but there shouldn't be regulation, because every time we talk about regulating college football, it just comes back to how can we restrict how much money the players are getting, which is not the type of restriction that you need or the type of regulation you need. You need, like...
1: There's rules that need to be put down.
0: Exactly. Like, I saw this story that, like, the Congress is trying to put a bipartisan bill together to, like, regulate college football, and it's like creating a salary cap and saying coaches can't move mid-season. And that just sounds like an awful idea because those are not the people who understand the ins and outs of this sport the best. So in some ways, it is a good idea to have the SEC and the Big Ten have some sort of governing body of people who actually understand how this sport works. But the SEC just breaking off and doing their own thing is not, I feel, going to accomplish it. Because that would require the schools to invest in a governing body, which they don't have an incentive to
1: do. And I think there's a lot of words to this. Like, look, the SEC has dominated for years in college football. I think this last year, they did not. I think the Big Ten was a better conference, hence Indiana winning the championship. I think, really, the Big Ten got that award last year. And they, I think so highly, though, of themselves because they are ran well. Like, the conference does a really good job under Greg Sankey. Like, he's always ahead of it. I always get jealous because being from the Pac-12 that disintegrated, you know, we have a lot of issues with how things were run, and that's probably why they're no longer a conference, because Larry Scott was an idiot. Don't get me started on that tangent.
0: Truly, there is
1: God.
0: There are so many insane stories. Yeah. There's one that's the craziest. We don't have to do it.
1: I know, but I know we have Pac-12 people in this market. Plenty of Pac-12 people that would very much agree with me on that.
0: Yeah, there's a few just insane stories of like, how could, that's not how you run a business.
1: He's an idiot. And hence why we don't have the Pac-12 anymore, except for we have the rebranded one that starts
0: I call it the Mountain West. Yeah, exactly. It's the Pac-12, but it's the Mountain West.
1: You call it the state schools, because that's what it is. Yeah. It's all the state schools.
0: It's Colorado State, Fresno State, San Diego State, Washington Texas State. Yeah. It's Boise State.
1: Whatever. At least we have a conference still. I don't think that this could ever happen, because you're liable for, if anything happens, like, you as a conference are liable for anything that happens. That's like so much money you got to think about. And then you're not getting like the full amount of money in college football because you're governing yourself. Like, I just think there's too many little minuscule details. I do understand the frustration of some of these conferences that are doing things well, and they're like, NCAA, please do something, change something. We need rules on transferring. We need rules on how much the roster can be in terms of money. But I don't feel like that's a hard fix.
0: Well, and the NCAA,
1: it just takes doing.
0: The NCAA also is so far behind the eight ball because they had years, decades to prepare for this moment when they knew that players were going to get paid, and they didn't do anything, and now they're getting sued left and right over like unpaid NIL from past years. Like, the NCAA is not the governing body. They're probably not going to go bankrupt, but the NCAA is in like severe financial distress, to the point where, like, the Trinidad Chambliss case at Ole Miss, for those who are following it, he like sued to get a sixth year of eligibility, and they got a favorable judge in Mississippi to grant it for him. And the NCAA was like, we're not going to fight it. We can't afford the lawyer. Yeah, like, we're not going to pay lawyers. We're fighting these other lawsuits. Yeah. We can't afford to fight this case. So there's the to your point, the NCAA is probably not the answer. But the SEC assuming the responsibility is probably not the answer, because these schools don't want to actually regulate themselves.
1: No, that's a good way to explain it. And again, it's just, college football ain't the same anymore. I'll just tell you that much. I hope it just gets fixed at some point with some of these little things. I think it could help a lot in terms of, like, some of these guys staying in one place for a little bit longer. I think that's the biggest thing about being a fan, is we can't even keep track of our players anymore, and it's harder to be a fan that way. So just some of these little things, if they get those things in place, I think it will be better in terms of the overall game. Coming up, we've got the 11 o'clock hour, and we're going to talk some NBA playoffs. We got conference finals continuing. Western Conference final game 5 last night between the Thunder and Spurs. And let's just say the Thunder got the best of the Spurs. Is Wimby getting tired? Does he have enough in the tank to finish it out for the Spurs? We'll get to that and much more coming up on Matt and Kayla here on Sacktown Sports.
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21: Shade guarded by Champagne, playing with 4 fouls. Crossover, steps back, fires, and lifted corner looks good. It is to Ching and Thunder Moneyball. Thunder avalanching the Spurs. The thunderstorm is in full force. 7-0 start to the quarter. Both free throws good. And the Thunder win game 5, 127-114 over the Spurs. Their second double-digit win of the series. And they are a win away from having another shot at an NBA championship.
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1: Woo, it's like a good game of ping pong. Back and forth, back and forth, back and forth in the Western Conference Finals between the Spurs and the Thunder. And you heard it, the Thunder getting the best of the Spurs last night, 127-114 in Game 5. Welcome in to the Matt and Kayla Show. Kayla Anderson, Kyle Ledbetter, Matt George is off today. He is hanging out with the kiddo. He's got an event, and he will be back here tomorrow. And then you'll have Kyle and Kayla on Friday.
0: Except here is not here,
1: right?
0: Because we're going to West Sacramento. Well, you guys are. I'll still be in the studio. But
1: right.
0: You guys will be going to West Sacramento tomorrow for the big announcement of Major League Baseball expansion bid is in full effect, whatever it is they're going to announce. Dave basically explained what they're going to announce already.
1: I missed that this morning. So what did he mention would be involved in the announcement?
0: So from what I understand, they're going to announce site locations, potential plans for funding, both Sacramento and West Sacramento. I think it's a joint Sacramento County, West Sacramento are doing that together. I think Brody Brazil was talking about it. They've been buying land around Sutter Health Park, so it's probably going to be like where the parking lot is right now. They're maybe going to move it up a little bit towards the river, but I think that's probably going to be the location. I don't know for sure. And then Dave was talking about like potential funding plans, stuff like that. He doesn't expect they're going to announce an ownership group at the thing tomorrow.
1: So that's kind of what we're looking at, right? Who would potentially do the ownership role? Because that's kind of a biggie.
0: Yeah, they're about $4 billion short right now, but they have a plan.
1: Yeah, which is, listen, in all honesty, I've been watching this plan in Nashville and they've been laying this out for 4 years. They can't go anywhere because they don't have the land part. So they've got like potentially the owners, you know, but they don't have the land. The land sometimes is the biggest hurdle to get over and the money to build. So maybe the ownership thing could fall into place, but it's hard to have all at once. That's what's so tough about an expansion team and getting it to your city.
0: Yeah. And I was listening to Brody Brazil kind of talk about it. He does a great breakdown on his YouTube if anyone wants to check it out. But basically the metaphor he used is it's like you're running a marathon and to make it to the end is to get the baseball team. And what Sacramento is potentially going to announce tomorrow is that they have a bib number.
1: Okay.
0: Doesn't mean that
1: a bib?
0: Like the number you have.
1: Yeah.
0: The bid number?
1: Okay.
0: What do they call it?
1: No, I have no clue.
0: It's the number that you wear when you're running a marathon. Okay. Like Sacramento's getting their number potentially tomorrow that gets them into the race. Doesn't mean they're going to get to the finish line, but now they're in the race potentially.
1: Okay. Well, hey, I'm looking forward to it. Like I said, we'll be down there live. We're on remote tomorrow, so we won't be in the studio, but we're in here today. Kyle and I are holding it down, and we have not gotten to the NBA playoffs talk yet. So let's start with game 5 of the Thunder and Spurs last night. We were at the baseball game, but we did check in on everything. And of course, then, you know, we get to rewatch all that fun stuff on our own time. That's just how the business goes when you're actually enjoying something else live.
0: And it's like Adam Silver said, you can just watch highlights.
1: And there, thank goodness for that nowadays, right? Thank goodness. So the Thunder taking down the Spurs at 127-114. In the previous game in game 4, Kyle, the Thunder really struggled to score. And I think they had, 82 points in that game?
0: And a lot of it was garbage time, too.
1: Which is wild, because in this game 5, they had 82 points like 3.5 minutes into the third quarter alone. So clearly, the Thunder were back on it, and they were back ticking. The biggest question now, I think, is looking at Victor Wembanyama and the physical toll that this series has taken on him in particular. I think the question is, like, has he run out of gas? And the problem being for the Spurs with that is when Wimby is at his best and in the lineup and doing the things that he is expected to do, they're winning these games. But he's totaled this season alone 2,347 minutes. Has not played more than 39 minutes in a game since game 1. That was that double overtime win where he played 49 minutes. But the thing with him is, like, he just looks to be, like, at least yesterday, he looked to be a little bit tired and a little bit defeated. But then again, he's responded in these games, though, when he doesn't have the best game.
0: Carmelo Anthony specifically said it on the postgame show. It's like, I saw a tired Wemby.
1: Yeah.
0: I'm trying to find the quote here. It looks like he was just going through the motions. Tonight I saw a tired Wemby. I saw a young, tired Wemby who couldn't figure it out. And that seems to be the point of conversation today, is that Wemby's, I don't know if he didn't get enough sleep or his blue light was on past 9 p.m. or whatever it was, whatever De'Aaron said the other day. Like, whatever it was, just Wemby just didn't have it. And as someone who needs like 9.5 hours of sleep, and
1: Oh, is that what you usually get?
0: I try to.
1: That's
0: impressive, Kyle. That's what my body craves. You can't always get it. But Wemby's talked before, like, he sleeps like 9-10 hours a day, basically. And he like turns off blue light after 9 p.m. Like, for whatever his reasons were, Wemby just seemed tired. Maybe he didn't get good sleep. Maybe he didn't have something happen, but Wemby just looked tired to people who were watching.
1: He did. And statistically, 20 points for Wemby in this one?
0: But most of it at free throw line.
1: But most of it came at the free throw line. He was 4 of 15 from the field. I mean, that's in terms of shooting. It's not good.
0: 0 for 3 from 3, too.
1: Yeah, it just was a struggle for him last night. I read this stat, too. So when it came to, I believe it was when Wemby was on the floor defending, because he's Defensive Player of the Year. He's known for his defensive game as well. And that just wasn't really there either last night. The Oklahoma City Thunder were 69% on the floor when Wemby was versus OKC in terms of their offense. Yeah, so it just not a good overall game for him. But we can't sit here and just put all the blame on Victor Wembanyama. Like, he has a whole team that goes along with him. But it's like, is that enough?
0: I'm scared to do this, but...
1: Are you doing Fox? De'Aaron Fox.
8: It doesn't really matter.
1: Ay-yay-yay.
0: Had 2 points at halftime.
1: Ay-yay-yay.
0: Wemby was 4 for 15 from the field. Fox was also 4 for 15 from the field.
1: Yeah. What do you have? You said 9 points and...
0: 9 points, 8 assists.
1: I know. Okay. You said this at the game.
0: Okay, so at the end of the game, we had the box score up, and we were looking at De'Aaron having the 9 points, 8 rebounds or 8 assists and 6 rebounds or something like that. And I made the joke that that's the Ben Simmons triple single.
1: Yep.
0: And I like De'Aaron Fox.
1: No, I do too.
0: But also, he put up a Ben Simmons stat line in game 5 when Wemby didn't have it. The other one that I've noticed too is that Dylan Harper I know he's playing through the hamstring injury. Ever since the hamstring, he just does not have it.
1: He doesn't look the same.
0: Last 3 games, I think he has 18 points total. Yeah. I looked it up earlier. Yeah. So last 3 games since he injured his hamstring in game 2, 18 total points, which is 6 per game. He's 5 for 15 from the field,
1: yep.
0: 2 for 7 from 3, 7 assists and 7 turnovers, which is a pretty poor ratio. Like, Dylan Harper...
1: The turnovers have been a problem for the Spurs and some of their young players.
0: Castle and Harper, it's been an issue. But I'm chalking up Harper, because Harper was excellent in game 1, excellent in game 2. I'm just chalking it up to his hamstring is really messed up, and that's probably why his shots are coming up short and he's playing less minutes.
1: You know, and speaking of injuries, though, we look at Oklahoma City, and unfortunately, we do have some bumps and bruises in this series that we're dealing with. But what I've loved about OKC and some of their injuries, because, again, we have Jalen Williams and A.J. Mitchell were sidelined in yesterday's game. So what happens? Well, Sacramento's own Jared McCain enters the game. I believe he got his first start in the playoffs ever. Which is awesome. Like, congrats to him.
0: Yes.
1: That's freaking awesome.
0: Although, now that I think about it, I think he's still only 21.
1: Young. I know, and I forget. But we're talking about a guy that was buried in Philly's, on the Philadelphia 76ers bench, right?
0: Yeah, they gave up on him.
1: Because they had VJ Edgecombe and everything. So, this was a guy who was buried, and then, obviously, he ends up here in OKC. Not the worst thing in the world. And for those moments, when you are asked to step up and take advantage of an opportunity... That's what you have to do on a team like this. And props to him last night for doing that. He got the start. I believe he had, how many points did he end up with, Kyle? He had 20 points. So that was big in terms of guys stepping up. Alex Caruso has been so good off the bench for OKC, particularly in this series. Off the bench again last night, 22 points for him. We've seen what he's done throughout this series. Chet Holmgren, I'll give him credit. Last night, I felt like that was one of his best games that you really saw him kind of take charge. So, OKC is, I think they're just going to last longer. I think the Spurs are getting tired. I think the youth is kind of playing into it. I think I'm going to see the OKC Thunder are going to take this series.
0: See, but every time I'm ready to count the Spurs out, Wemby just hits a half-court shot at the buzzer to pull away. I don't know what's going to happen in Game 6. I don't know if it was just Wemby was tired that night.
1: Right.
0: I don't know if the injuries are going to be a problem for the Spurs. I don't know how the Spurs could go from the way that they looked in Game 4, playing so dominant, to getting run off the floor last night. They got basically run off the floor in Game 3, too. I mean, they were up 15-0 to start the game, but after that, they lost by 30, basically, the rest of the way. Like, I don't know what to make of the Spurs, because they've just been so sporadic throughout the series.
1: Sporadic? I get what you're doing there. Yeah. Okay, Kyle. That's right.
0: Yeah, that was an unintentional pun, which I think the board respected more.
1: I love it. Okay, board, thank you. SGA, though, has... I think I said this yesterday. Like, if SGA is going to prove again, like, he is that guy, and it's not just like last year or whatever, he's the MVP again this year, with all the pressure of getting it done again, winning another championship, which, by the way, is an incredibly hard feat to do. I mean, to win one as a player is hard to do. Look at some of the greats that have never done it. They've gotten close, but never done it. To do two and to do two in a row, that's a whole different ball game. And to do it in a place like Oklahoma City, right? A smaller market, one of the newer markets in the NBA. It's hard to do, but he showed up again last night, 32 points, 9 rebounds. I mean, you see at times like why he is the MVP.
0: Especially when the Thunder are inching closer to pretty uncharted territory. Yeah. I mean, they won 68 and 64 regular season games the last 2 years. They won the championship last year, and people forget they played like multiple 7-game series on their way to winning the finals last year. Like, they've played a lot of basketball over the last, call it like 18 months. Yeah. And this is where the Nuggets fell apart in their championship defense. This is where Boston, I mean, Tatum tore his Achilles, of course, but Boston fell apart in their championship defense.
1: It's hard to do.
0: And weirdly enough, it seems like San Antonio is the team that's physically looking tired, when OKC has played, counting preseason, 150 basketball games in the last 18 months, and they're doing it without Jalen Williams or A.J. Mitchell now at the end.
1: And that's the thing that's always impressive about the NBA playoffs, is because they do play so many regular season games, and I know some of the guys sit and rest and all that, but to get to this point, and in a series like this, that it is physical, it is, a series in the regular season where the Spurs had the Oklahoma City Thunder's number, and OKC just keeps pushing back, you know, every time the Spurs seem to have a little bit more life in them. I really am curious, though, because I joked about this being a ping pong game. It's going back and forth. So the big question really is, like, is Wemby going to have enough? Because they could finish out the series in Game 6 if Wemby can't do what he's done, credit to him, throughout most of the series, is come back and respond in a big way.
0: Yeah.
1: That's what's so impressive about Wemby, is, like, there's a mindset thing there, despite the physical maybe wearing out at this point. That dude has another type of mindset when it comes to the game.
0: Which is why after this year, and he starts to build up that endurance, and he's been through a playoff run, it's going to be a problem. Like,
1: I would think so.
0: He's going to be a star. Mm-hmm. And the other interesting thing, I saw someone making this point, in the games that San Antonio has won in the series, it was game one where Wemby had like 43 points.
1: Yes.
0: And it was game four where he had 33 points in three quarters, and then he basically sat the entire fourth.
1: Mm-hmm.
0: So it's like, the offense is flowing through Wemby, and I think Mitch Johnson made this point, like, when Wemby is not aggressive from the start, that's when they fall behind.
1: That is a great, great point. It's about almost how Victor Wembanyama sets the tone for his team.
0: Yes.
1: You're exactly right. And if it's not set from the start, then there's a likeliness that they're going to be playing from behind, and then it's just difficult.
0: Yeah, and we were at the game yesterday, and I think at halftime we checked the score, and it was like, oh, the Thunder are up 15. How does that happen? Mm-hmm. Wemby's made two shots from the field.
1: Yep.
0: He had made free throws. I think he was at like 11 points, but it's like, Wemby's only made two shots, and the Spurs are down 15. But when Wemby's hitting half court heaves to give them the lead at halftime, the Spurs are blowing out the Thunder. It sounds kind of simple, and I'm sure there's some people in the chat that are saying, like, this is why you have De'Aaron Fox and Stephon Castle and stuff like that. But, like, the reason the Spurs are here is Wemby, and the Spurs really are only going to go as far as Wemby versus, like, OKC. Yes, Shai Gilgeous-Alexander is excellent, and they run the offense through him. He's the MVP. Scores 20 points in a game in his sleep. I get that. But the reason OKC is here is that they're the best defense in the league. And it's Cason Wallace, and it's Alex Caruso, and it's Chet Holmgren being the, like, roaming free safety that swats shots, and it's Hartenstein being big. Like, that team is built on excellent defense. And Shai is part of that,
1: yeah.
0: But it's the others that are the reason why that defense is what it is.
1: No, it's a good point. And again, I do think that youth plays into some of this as well. I personally feel like San Antonio is, in a way, was a little ahead in terms of what they were supposed to be this year. Because I think we started to see them gain momentum, especially when they were winning these games against OKC in the regular season. We're like, okay, maybe this isn't like just a one-off type of situation with them being able to take down Thunder. Then it became like five games they had won against them. So, but now it's like you said, they've not been to this point, like some of these young guys, including Wemby, to this point. And so it's like, it is just kind of human nature sometimes for teams like this to maybe start to lose it a little bit. When you have a team like OKC that's been here, done that, they've got a little bit more veteran, you know, presence on the team.
0: Well, and throughout a lot of NBA history, this is just how it goes, right? As you get into the grind of a seven-game series, and the team that has never been through it falls short against the team that has been through it, right? Mm-hmm. Oklahoma City 2 years ago is the number one seed. People are saying, oh, I even said, I think they can win the Western Conference in year one. And then they run into the Dallas Mavericks, who had been to the conference finals, had lost in the playoffs three or four times at that point, and Dallas knew how to win that battle of attrition, and they knocked out Oklahoma City. And then the next year, Oklahoma City gets through the battle of attrition and goes to the finals, right? They beat Denver in a seven-game series, in where Denver had been battle-tested before. And San Antonio's kind of going through that right now. And credit to them, I thought when Wemby got ejected and that series was 2-2 against Minnesota, I thought Minnesota...
1: God, that seems like years ago, by the way.
0: It does now at this point. But I thought Minnesota was going to pull away. I thought Minnesota was going to...
1: I did too.
0: Because Minnesota was the battle-tested team. They'd been to the conference finals.
1: Mm-hmm.
0: I thought that was the moment where the young Spurs were not going to know how to get through. But they did, and credit to them, and they've made it this far against OKC, even though, you know, OKC probably could have won that game one, and they would have won the series in five if they had taken that game one.
1: So I know Matt is not here today, and we clearly talk about De'Aaron Fox on this show a lot, just with his recent time being in Sacramento and all the stuff that went down with De'Aaron Fox, and it is very polarizing, I think. From what I've learned in my time in Sacramento so far, about 9 months here, is that people like De'Aaron Fox and they're rooting for him, or they don't like De'Aaron Fox and they think he's a snake. So my question would be at this point of the playoffs, and again, De'Aaron Fox last night, just 9 points in that loss against OKC.
0: The triple single.
1: Has he done enough to this point to justify, well, obviously the money is not going to justify, that's just a lot of money, but I mean, are people, I'm just curious, like, are people like, this guy shouldn't be hated on as much, or he is inconsistent? Like, it's just such a polarizing conversation every time he plays.
0: Well, I think specifically in Sacramento too, which
1: I'm curious as to what San Antonio Spurs fans really think. I haven't seen a lot. I know Matt mentioned he sees some hate from Spurs fans. I don't see much of that because I'm not on those, like,
0: you're
1: algorithms.
0: Not in the weeds on Spurs Twitter.
1: No, I'm
0: it's
1: not.
0: Just Michael Jackson videos.
1: It's just MJ videos. But I will ask, like, do we feel like he is consistent enough to be, you know, saying like he's a vital piece to this team at this point?
0: Okay, so to the first part of the question, I think a lot of the Fox hatred, what I've learned over the years is it's a vocal minority in Sacramento that are very anti-De'Aaron Fox. When he's returned, he's been applauded, yeah. He's been loved. People get it, for the most part, about him his departure. Not everyone, but majority of people kind of get it. To the Spurs point, I feel like the injuries is part of the factor, too, because...
1: Yeah.
0: He didn't play game one or game two. He's trying to power through.
1: Because he's got that screwed up. I mean, and look, to credit to him, like, it is pretty screwed up, his ankle.
0: But I think also part of it, too, is like Dylan Harper played great in game one. And again, doctors will clear people for different reasons. But Dylan Harper popped his hamstring and they lost all of their ball handling ability. Yeah. And I'm sure somewhere in De'Aaron's mind, again, I know doctors have to clear you and things like that, but I'm sure in De'Aaron's mind, the fact that Dylan Harper can barely go is playing a factor in why De'Aaron has to, even at 70 or 80% or whatever De'Aaron's at. I mean, think about it this way. In his first conference finals game, they told him he could not play, right? Like, that's how messed up the ankle is at this point. You think De'Aaron, who played with a broken finger through the Beam Team playoff run, didn't want to be out there, and they just could not clear him to play. And I think part of the factor is they just need the ball handling, and Dylan Harper is... clearly hampered. Yeah,
1: he's
0: not
1: able to go.
0: Yeah, the drop off between game two and the rest of the series is clear, to the point where it's probably his hamstring is the easiest answer,
1: which is not fun. I'm dealing with the hamstring on my own. And this is at a minor level. I can't imagine like dealing with that at what they are dealing with. I'm like complaining last night at the baseball game because I can't stretch out my legs. They're like playing 40 minutes in playoff games every night
0: while getting bumped and bruised.
1: Exactly. I'm like, shut up, Kayla. Like, quit complaining. Let's hear from, speaking of just this game last night, Mitch Johnson on Wimby and what he does need to do differently coming up in this game six.
8: Mitch, how did you think Victor played, and can you do more to get him going?
9: We're going to need to. He's got to take more than 15 shots, even with the free throws. And yeah, he's going to have to score more than 20 points for sure. And
8: I'm sorry, is that his aggression or game plan or a combination of both?
9: Yeah, combination of both for sure. OKC did a good job. We got to do a better job. and that's, yeah. Probably the easiest in terms of when you just surface level stuff that he'll definitely need to take more shots. But there's a lot of things all over the place where even we had advantages and we just didn't make simple plays that take advantage of the opportunity in that possession. And in this type of game, you got to be sure of everything you're doing in a very secure, mature way.
1: So that was Mitch Johnson. On Wimby and what he needs to do differently. By the way, I was somewhat distracted because he lost his voice last night.
0: And he sounded like Doc Rivers.
1: And I was like, wait, is that Mitch Johnson? Yes, it was. What did you take from that, Kyle?
0: That the whole team is just, it's Wimby carry us at this point.
1: Well, he's like, got to take more shots.
0: Yeah, I mean.
1: Like, man.
0: The whole defense is obviously Wemby, right? He not only is he great at blocking shots, like people just don't shoot when they get into the lane. That was the big thing in game one that really hurt SGA. But if the whole offense is going to be Wemby too, then they're essentially just saying, Wemby, you gotta carry us to the end. And as great, I mean, I think they've gotten to this point by Wemby carry us, and Wemby's going to be MVP after MVP, great player. But I don't think Wemby is that dude that can beat this OKC team. If it's like,
1: well, not by himself.
0: No, but if Fox is down, Harper's down, and they're just saying, Wemby, you got to be our offense and our defense. Maybe they can win two games, but I just don't think it's, I don't, if it's going to be all Wemby, like he's saying, I don't know if they can do it.
1: Well, we'll see. Because they play tomorrow night. So we'll see if Wimby, again, can put it all on his shoulders and carry this to a game seven. I'd like to see it go to seven personally because I think this has been a fun series for the most part. I know it's been diluted a little bit down the stretch, but it would be always fun to see it go to a game seven. And then we're going to talk about whoever will face the New York Knicks and Mike Brown, who's done such a good job in the postseason coaching that Knicks team. Coming up here on the Matt and Kayla Show, we've got some interesting stuff from the Emmys that went out in the sports world, including what I feel like is an Emmy that was well-deserved, but it went to a B-team player. We'll explain it all. That's coming up on the Matt and Kayla Show here on Sactown Sports.
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1: Welcome into the Matt and Kayla Show here on Sactown Sports. Kayla Anderson, Kyle Ledbetter with you. What is it, 11:32, so not quite this afternoon. We've got lunch hour coming up here soon, though.
0: It's late morning.
1: It is late morning. Even though I have this rule, Kyle, that once it hits 11 o'clock, I can have like a lunch type of food. Usually I wait to 11 to do like crackers or like salty stuff. I am technically eating veggies though early, which is a good thing though. So yeah. That's where I will let that slide a little if it's a veggie.
0: I've always been flexible. I just say lunch is your second meal. Just call it second meal. You can have second meal at 10 o'clock. You can have second meal at 2 o'clock.
1: Sure. We all are on such different like times in terms of our working. I used to work early in the morning, which was very, very weird. And so this is somewhat normal for me, at least.
0: Versus like before I got here, which it's been a while since I've been in this time slot, but I used to work a lot of nights because I'd produce games for the station. So it's like... You eat your food before at like 4 o'clock because you're coming in at 5:30 for a Kings game, and you don't really have time to eat like that during a Kings game.
1: That's the thing. I spent most of my years in doing sports for local TV in markets I'd been in, and that is a completely different shift. You're exactly right. That is like the late shift, and usually it depends on where I was market wise, but I would do like 10 p.m. shows in some markets, and then 11 p.m. shows usually on the West Coast. And so you're not getting home till super, super late. And I'd be wired till like 2 a.m. And I'm not a night person. Like, I'm a morning person. So that was like a difficult time to adjust after I got out of local news.
0: I think Matt said he was going through that same adjustment of sometimes he would get home because he'd have a long commute to the ABC 10. So
1: exactly.
0: He would get home at like 1 or 2 a.m.
1: It's weird, but that's what we do in this weird business of TV. We're just happy to be here and radio broadcasting for you guys. You can watch us on the YouTube chat. We've got plenty of people in there today. You can also give us a call, 916-339-1140, or you can text us on the text line, 1-800-920-1140. At noon, we'd love for you to call in if you've got a thought on a prospect that you're kind of going towards now at the number 7 overall pick for the Kings, because we are getting close to that time and we're going to continue to break down prospects. We'll get deeper into Keaton Wagler as our own Brendan Nunes wrote up a great article on him. That's coming up at the noon hour. But I wanted to get into this. I have the pleasure, and I do not talk about awards. I don't actually apply it in my career. I didn't do any of that stuff really. But when I lived in Columbus, Ohio, I was encouraged by the great people I worked with to apply for an Emmy. They were like, put your work out there. You need to do something like submit for an Emmy. I'm like, I don't really want to do that. I don't like doing that stuff. They're like, Kayla, just do it. At least to say you did it. So I did it and kind of cool. I won an Emmy. And it's a very highly regarded award. But again, I didn't want to do it. I was encouraged to do it. But I will say it felt pretty good.
0: Do you have the trophy somewhere?
1: It is actually in my house. I'll bring it in tomorrow. Or I'll bring it in Friday.
0: Sure.
1: Because obviously we're going to be on remote tomorrow. But it's a cool award. Like I think it's one of the more prestigious ones that's out there. And they give it away. A lot of it is to the national media is what we hear about.
0: You know, Kayla, we've been working on and off together for like 9 months now, and I can't believe this is the first time you've mentioned that you have a sports Emmy.
1: Because I don't like talking about that stuff. And I don't, like, a lot of people are like, oh, I've won a da da da. Now, I do put it on my bio and Twitter. I think it's in there.
0: Sure, but that's a big deal.
1: But it is, it was very cool because I don't like to like boast about that kind of stuff, but it was encouraged by my coworkers to do, and I did win it. And I actually went up against my coworker.
0: That's pretty funny.
1: But he was very cool about it. He was like, very well deserved. All this to say, the Emmys just came out, right? They were just awarded and this week. And Mike Tirico, who I believe is one of the better, if not the best right now, play-by-play guy in the game, versatile, just he's everywhere. I mean, he does it so gracefully. He won an Emmy, and this is the way he found out during last night's broadcast.
2: I just want to tell you, we're amongst greatness right now. And you want me to tell you why?
4: Why?
2: Because our friend here just won an Emmy for National Play-by-Play.
1: So cool.
2: Congratulations, your first Emmy. And it's an honor for Jamal and I to be alongside you. But congratulations,
4: thank
2: my
4: you.
2: Friend.
4: Hey, I'm going
2: to
4: take these off. I'm done for the night.
2: That is awesome.
4: Thank you. Oh, big time. Goodness. An honor to hear from you. Thank you. And thank you to all the people we work with. We just talk. Everybody else works. And we're blessed to have a great seat. Football and hoops in the Olympics.
5: That boy got his own money. He's in the royalties. Caruso. You talk about someone having their own money. Caruso. Hey, money got, from three.
4: Are you guys trying to win the Emmy next year? Can I call the game? Castle inside. He gets fouled.
5: I think you're a little flustered right now.
4: No, I'm not.
5: Yeah, you got the Emmy and all.
4: No,
5: is that what it is? Yeah, we're handling it. We're handling it. Your business.
4: Stop it. Largest lead of the night on this Caruso three.
1: That's so cool. Mike Tirico finding out on last night's broadcast that he won the Emmy. And trying to keep his composure as his teammates are trying to, for once, get him to throw him off his game. And he still found a way to be like, no, I got to do a broadcast here. Congrats again to Mike Tirico. That's a tremendous honor. And I truly do feel like he's one of the best in the game because he does just so many things and he does it so well. Also, I don't know who has their favorite booths in terms of football, but I know I have my favorite guys or gals that I like to listen to. And it was also announced yesterday that Greg Olsen won an Emmy for his work on, obviously, the Fox broadcasts. Also in that category, Tom Brady. What's so funny about this, if you have never heard of this actual storyline, when Tom Brady was given the job, and I mean this, given the job and the money, boatload of money that goes along with it, Greg Olsen was demoted to the B chair, which is crazy to think about because Greg Olsen is really good at his job as a analyst on those Fox broadcasts. But because it was Tom Brady and Tom Brady is Tom Brady, he was given the A chair, but he's never done broadcast prior. So this was kind of funny to me because he wins it, Greg Olsen, over his coworker, Tom Brady, who is on the A team.
0: Yeah. Fox
1: is so funny.
0: Fox puts the one who doesn't get the awards, which is honestly a very interesting commentary about the state of sports broadcasting. It is that the more famous person is important than the actual quality of the broadcast.
1: Right.
0: I know I bag on Tony Romo a lot, but the star quarterback of the Cowboys being on the broadcast is more important than the quality of the broadcast itself. Fox paying all that money for Tom Brady to lend his voice to their broadcast is apparently more important than the quality of the broadcast itself, which is
1: nuts.
0: It's interesting commentary about the state of sports watching in general.
1: That is broadcasting in a nutshell. And it happens at this level in local, but especially national, right? If you are a name, even if you might not be as better as your counterpart that is maybe is less known, it doesn't matter. Your name, your brand, they're going to put you on that in that A chair.
0: I also really like the Joe Davis, Greg Olsen broadcasting. Like, Burkhardt is good too, but I really like Joe Davis.
1: Joe Davis is good.
0: Greg Olsen together. That one's actually pretty good.
1: And so maybe it works out. I know the money isn't as good as the A chairs, but maybe it works out in just terms of, you know, how they get along and, you know, being able to win Emmys. Hey, it's not too shabby.
0: Hey, Greg Olsen. Please go replace Tony Romo in a few years.
1: Which very well could happen. Very well indeed. All right, coming up, we've got Pick a Side. Everything from Coach of the Year, did we think they got it right, to we're doing a little hockey talk. That's right. I know we got some hockey fans here in the Sacramento area in Northern California. So we'll do a little bit of that on Pick a Side. That's coming up on the Matt and Kayla Show here on Sactown Sports.
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9: 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It's time for Pick a Side on Matt and Kayla.
10: It is that time of the show where we go back and forth on Pick a Side. Just Kyle and I today. Matt will be back with us tomorrow, but we've got some topics to get here. We've got actually a good pick aside today. There was a lot going on in sports yesterday.
11: There was a lot. Crazy,
10: like they were small things, but like meaningful, noteful things.
11: Yeah, it's a hefty pick aside and a hefty 2 minute drill today. Yeah. Just a lot of little
10: things. I like that though on a day like this.
11: Yeah.
10: Bring it to us.
11: I'm excited. So let's talk about this first. Victor Wembanyama, we've been talking about him a lot. He looked so sleepy, so tired yesterday. So much so that he did not talk to the media after Game 5. We think this... I don't want to start podium gate again, especially with De'Aaron Fox involved, but do we think it's okay that Wemby skipped his media availability?
10: Look, I get it. You got to do what you got to do. It's your choice. I do believe... Does he get fined?
11: It depends on the circumstances.
10: Okay, because sometimes you do get fined, which to each is your own. I will say this, though. I think the times that even when he's been frustrated after a game and he takes the podium and he kind of takes it out on whatever he's taking it out on, he bodes really well the next game. Like, he gets his emotions out. He gets his frustrations out. And then the next game, he like steps up to the plate and here comes Wimby again. So I'm like, I don't know if this was a good thing for Wimby to say.

0: saying that he didn't want to talk to the media? Because now he's just bottling all up and he didn't just get it all out there and then go prove he can do it again.
1: See, it's interesting because I feel like Wemby's always very intentional when he talks, right? Like I hear him in the post games, like when he's, I think he was on the Amazon broadcast. He doesn't say anything super interesting, but he's also the guy who, like, when you ask him about should he be the MVP, will lay out exactly why he should. So he's very intentional when he talks.
0: That's a good way to put it.
1: Which is surprises me a little bit that he was just like, I'm just not going to talk.
0: Yeah.
1: It doesn't. He does not seem to enjoy media availability. That's one thing I've noticed. But
0: I think he'll get used to it over the years. But yeah, he's a little bit, especially when they do those halftime interviews or post-game interviews on the court. He's pretty brief.
1: Yeah. They always try to send somebody else, it seems like, too. It's usually De'Aaron or Castle. It's usually Wemby tries to avoid being the one who does the media availability, but he's very intentional, so I guess I was just a little surprised.
0: Yeah, me too. I mean, like I said, whatever. I get it. It is a little weird, but
1: Now, if they lose game six,
0: I know
1: he's not going to be able to get away with that.
0: He's got to talk after that. Yeah. All right. What's our next topic?
1: All right. Next up. So Joe Mazzulla won the coach of the year.
0: Yeah.
1: Over Mitch Johnson, who, as we mentioned earlier, sounded like Cookie Monster because his voice was shot. But the bigger one is J.B. Bickerstaff, because Bickerstaff was, I believe, the heavy favorite to win the award, and he did not get it. So do we think they made the right call?
0: So I am actually a little curious on this. So is this is based regular season, right?
1: Yes, it was voted on before the season
0: ended. I'm a little surprised. I think Bickerstaff has done a really good job of turning, you know, what was just not a talked about Detroit team that struggled for a bit to rebuild. I get it. Like, they have Cade Cunningham and he's a superstar. But even in the regular season, when Cade went down towards the end, I mean, that's when, like, guys like Jalen Duren did step up and they still found a way to get the number one seed. I think it's hard in terms of getting programs like that and organizations and teams like that back on track. I'm a little surprised it wasn't Bickerstaff. I thought he was going to get it, but I get the whole, like, performing without Jason Tatum thing. But they also had an early exit in the playoffs, and Detroit should have got, I think Bickerstaff should have got it.
1: Yeah, I think people were
0: I don't know, I'm a little weirded out by that.
1: I think people were just assuming the Celtics would take a gap year this year with Jason Tatum out, when, like, no, the Celtics still were really good. Like,
0: I know.
1: I think the Celtics were good before and they were good now. The Coach of the Year awards in all sports are so confusing to me.
0: They are.
1: It's like,
0: who won it this year? Vrabel for the NFL.
1: Yeah, but it has to be like, we thought your team is garbage, but you're actually good. Like, maybe the team actually was just good. It's such a weird award to me. So I don't know. I don't know how we concluded Mazzulla over Bickerstaff, but it feels like it was not the right decision.
0: I'm with you on that. I don't know what I haven't read a lot of the remarks to it. Are people frustrated with it that are fans of, you know?
1: I think Pistons fans are probably upset. I don't know about, like, national NBA people, if they're, because, like, the Celtics were the 2 seed. Like, they won 50 games and Tatum didn't play most of the season. They lost Porzingis and Drew Holiday too. So
0: yeah,
1: it was a heavy roster turnover, but I don't know. The Pistons, when Bickerstaff took that job 2 years ago, the Pistons were the worst league.
0: I would have given it to Bickerstaff, but I'm going to stop bickering. So, and we'll move on to the next topic. Thank you. I'm on a roll today.
1: Board is generous today.
0: All right.
1: Let's talk about your flying torts.
0: Let's go.
1: The Vegas Golden Knights swept the Colorado Avalanche. The Avalanche were favored in the series. Did they go 8-0 going into the series? Something like that. They were running through the playoffs.
0: The Avs are a legit organization.
1: Yeah.
0: And team.
1: And they got smacked by the Golden Knights.
0: Yeah.
1: So are you, we don't know who they're playing yet. It's either going to be the Hurricanes or the Canadiens. Probably the Hurricanes.
0: I think it's the Hurricanes.
1: Yeah. The Hurricanes have been blowing teams out, although they lost game one. I don't even, what is the series at right now? Anyways.
0: Game 3, I think they're on.
1: Okay.
0: In terms of this series.
1: So anyways, it's probably going to be the Hurricanes. Maybe it's going to be the Canadiens, but are you riding all the way with your flying torts?
0: I'm telling you this, guys, and I do not like the Golden Knights. I did not want them to get an expansion team. I was like, just like Utah, I'm like, You know, they're getting all the teams down there. That was game four. Sorry. Carolina leads the series 2-1. Sorry. Game four is coming up.
1: Got it. So it's 2-1
0: tonight.
1: Carolina.
0: Yeah.
1: Yeah. Carolina's probably going to win that
0: series.
1: Right.
0: By the way, Carolina, who is owned by the same owner who is trying to take down the Portland Trail Blazers, and the Hurricanes are so successful. They're like a smaller market team that has found so much success. And so I feel like he's trying to do that over in Portland with, like, cutting costs. I don't know if it's going to work.
1: Yeah, cutting costs that he theoretically will reinvest into the players.
0: Exactly. But speaking of the NHL playoffs and Torts, yes, I covered Torts when he was with the Columbus Blue Jackets. Greatest dude off the ice. Great person. But he is known for his antics as a coach. Like, he doesn't talk to the media sometimes. He says crazy, outlandish stuff. But it's all just who Torts is. He was hired on March 30th. To take over for the Las Vegas Golden Knights. And since then, I have a stat on here. I believe, what was the stat, Kyle? He's 19-4-1 since he took over March 30th. And now they just swept the Colorado Avalanche. They're taking it. I think even if they play a more experienced team in the Canes, because the Canadiens are a younger team, really talented, but younger, inexperienced. I think that they play the Canes, it will be a more difficult series. I think Torts is going to win another cup. He won one with Tampa Bay. He's going to win another cup. Unfortunately, it has to be with the Knights, but I love Torts. So
1: yeah.
0: I'm rolling with the Fighting Torts.
1: The Fighting Torts, yeah. All the way. You know, Vegas as a whole, it's just been such a remarkable story. I think we talked about this when they had advanced last time, but it's like this is their ninth year.
0: Yeah.
1: They've been to four conference finals.
0: Insane.
1: This is their third Stanley Cup.
0: Insane.
1: Like,
0: and
1: yeah.
0: They've won one.
1: They won in 2023. Yeah. It's really remarkable how they have pulled this off.
0: And it truly is.
1: I know that the Oilers won it the last couple of years, but like they've kind of become the poster child team of at least the Western Conference.
0: No, I think so too.
1: It's pretty remarkable how they've essentially
0: built
1: it. They've
0: been through how many coaches? This is the other wild stat. They've hired and they've fired three coaches.
1: Yeah.
0: I believe Torts is their fourth coach. That's a lot of coaches to go through. And those were all big name coaches.
1: Yeah.
0: Like coaches that had won at a high level at all these other places.
1: Yeah.
0: So it is a weird situation.
1: They fired, is it Bruce Cassidy?
0: Yes.
1: They won a Stanley Cup with Bruce Cassidy, who I don't know what the NBA equivalent of Bruce Cassidy is, but he's a Hall of Fame coach.
0: It's nuts.
1: They fired him for Torts.
0: Yep.
1: And Torts is just going crazy. I mean, for people who don't know hockey, and I'm not the biggest hockey person, but 19-4-1 for an entire season would be like you're the greatest team in the history of hockey.
0: Yeah.
1: It's crazy.
0: It's pretty cool. We got time for one more?
1: We got time for one more. I want to do this one real quick.
0: Okay.
1: Not getting anything to eat or drink at a sporting event.
0: So where do you think this comes from?
1: From us last night and you not ordering anything at the ball game, which, by the way, is great etiquette on your part.
0: Here's the problem. I had a problem with it. I mean, look, the girl is budgeting right now or attempting to budget. And mom's been in town and mom's been great. Like, we went to go eat, you know, because we had some time before the game. So we went and grabbed something to eat. And it just, you know, parking costs $30 down there. So I paid for the parking, whatever. So we got there and I'm just like, well, I guess I'm just going to have to go without anything. Now, props to your girlfriend. She did give me part of her pretzel. I got a bite of the pretzel, which was very thoughtful of her. But I then realized I just didn't feel right. Not having anything to drink, nothing to eat at a ball game. It just felt wrong.
1: No, that's exactly the way to go. Kayla, you did it exactly
0: you
1: right.
0: You think I did it right?
1: I
0: felt so bad.
1: I have figured out the science of attending sporting events and spending as little money as possible. And I hope my girlfriend isn't listening. She's not listening, but I'll probably tell her later. We walked in at the beginning and she hadn't been to a baseball game since she was like a little kid. Like not a baseball fan at all. But the drink line was right out in front when we first walked in, and she walked right up to get something, made the rookie mistake of ordering the drinks that they don't list the price for because of how obscene they cost. And I was like, look.
0: What was the pricing on that?
1: She had that, I don't know if you saw it, the little cup that was next to us is about $30.
0: What?
1: Yeah, it was about $30.
0: What?
1: It was a unnamed alcohol and I think cranberry, I believe
0: it
1: was.
0: Okay.
1: But made the rookie mistake off the bat. I'm like, That's how they get you at sporting events. They don't list the price. They just put the bottle out there and you ask for that. Uh-huh. And then it comes out at $30. Like, rookie mistake.
0: Dang.
1: You gotta learn how to navigate at the ballpark. That's how they get you.
0: Okay, and Tiger style, I don't know if Kyle said this. Did you say, Kyle, something about the Oilers winning it the last couple of years? The Florida Panthers won back-to-back.
1: Yeah, the Western Conference.
0: But he's talking about the Western Conference, not them actually winning the Stanley Cup. That goes to the unconventional market of the Florida Panthers.
1: Yes, the Florida Panthers won the last two Stanley Cups, but the Oilers won the West. Yeah. I don't even know who is the premier team of the East now. Is it Florida? I know they suck this year.
0: I mean, they've definitely been that. That's, again, such an unconventional market down there, too. I mean, it's just, and Tampa Bay's done that several times, you know, with them being an unconventional kind of Florida market. And,
1: yeah, actually, now that I think about it,
0: isn't that weird?
1: I think this is going to be the first time in like 6 years a team not from Florida is going to win the East.
0: I am really curious, really quick, like what it would be like in terms of ratings for Hurricanes and a team like the Golden Knights. Like, I don't know what the ratings will really be on that. Those are two kind of like not as followed and kind of smaller markets. So it should be interesting when it comes to that. All right, coming up, it is the noon hour, and we promised you that we would get to some more prospect talk when it comes to the Sacramento Kings, and we will do just that. I believe we're going to actually be joined by Brendan Nunes live in studio. He's coming back from some of these workouts. So we're going to pick his brain about some of the guys that came in and worked out for the Kings today. And then he's going to break down his piece on Illinois point guard Keaton Wagler. I know some people are high on him. We'll get to all of that and much more when we get to the noon hour of the Matt and Kayla Show here on Sacktown Sports.
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0: It is the lunch break. Maybe you have time to give us a quick call. Talk to us about something. Maybe it's a prospect that you're really set on. I know a lot of people in the chat have been going back and forth. Some have changed their minds in terms of who they want. They're going back and forth about Nate Ament. We had the great Mike Wilson of VolQuest on yesterday, who gave us a little bit of insight on Ament coming out of the University of Tennessee. So I know people are maybe going for him right now. We're going to discuss in just a moment with our own Brendan Nunes the possibility of a Keaton Wagler. What would that look like here? A guy that I think is gotten more praise towards the end of the season because he played deep into the tournament. They went to the Final Four with his team, Illinois, and got a good showing. It was good for him. He definitely rose up draft boards, and he is like the bigger kind of guard, right? I mean, this guy is, I think he's coming in at what, Kyle, like 6? I had this in down to my 6'5" about.
1: Oh, I was going to do 6'7". 6'7". No, 6'5".
0: Yeah. Oh, look at it. We got our own Brendan Nunes. He'll give us all the details on
1: straight out the car.
0: But yeah, I think a bigger guard in terms of height, which we've kind of poo-pooed a little bit on small guards. And I get it. Not everyone's cup of tea. People want to get away from that. But Brendan will give us some insight on that. But we had some workouts going on. And I believe, was that at the Golden One Center, Brendan?
18: It was.
0: Okay, we had some workouts going on. We went through all of these guys today earlier on in the show. Brendan Nunes joining us of Sacktown Sports. Appreciate you hustling over here.
18: No problem.
0: And getting to share some notes. I'm excited to see kind of what you guys were able to look at today during some of these workouts. And honestly, what stood out to you, if anything, with some of these guys, Brendan?
18: Yeah, it's interesting. We don't get to see all too much.
0: Yeah.
18: You kind of take note of all the coaches that are in the room, like Dominique Daniels from not far down the road. There, the Cal Baptist head coach was there. Forgive me for forgetting his name. But seeing guys like that out, Alvin Gentry in the gym with the Kings, obviously Doug, Scott, yeah, all those guys. But a lot of what we saw was just kind of shooting drills, mm-hmm, for the most part. I think we only witness the end of it. For what it's worth, Baba Miller was actually sick today.
0: No.
18: Yeah, and did not get to participate, which,
0: oh, dang,
18: talk about unfortunate timing.
0: Yeah,
18: sucks for a guy
0: like him. Yeah, of course, Cincinnati's.
18: Yeah, he was an interesting prospect earlier in his career around Florida State and coming out of overseas. He was very hyped up and talked about as, hey, this could be one of the guys that ends up being a lottery talent. The three-point shot never really comes around, and then ends up spending 4 years of college, but it's intriguing. We got some guys, Illinois connection, yeah, out there as well. There's Arkansas connection with Trayvon Brazil. So asking a little bit about Acuff and Flem and Wagler a little bit in some, yeah, of those conversations. But for the most part, kind of interesting to hear these guys talk about specifically Illinois and Arkansas, like the coaching, preparing them for,
0: really,
18: this next level. And yeah, getting the chance to play for really good collegiate teams and sort of how that could potentially translate. And when we're looking at more second round, potentially late first round guys, I think it's a little weird to ask them about, like, hey, by the way, you got a lottery pick on your roster. Like, what was your teammate like, you know? But I think you can go more from the standpoint of how beneficial was it to play with a collegiate star, and how do you think that that helps your game being a projectable role player at the next level, getting to function along a high usage guy already in that sort of environment.
0: I'm interested on Brazil. And this is a guy who... He's got a quite interesting story, too, because he, I believe he had an ACL tear early in his career at Arkansas. Coach Cal wanted to see what he could get out of a guy like this. And then clearly in his last 40 plus games or whatever, he was pretty good for them, and defensively, too. Did you talk to him, you said, and what was he like? What was your overall impression?
18: Yeah, I thought that he was interesting. He talked about the ACL injury being one of the biggest hindrances that he sort of had throughout his career, obviously having to watch for 9 months. But that Coach Cal coming in really went a long way. He credited the previous coaching staff as well.
0: But I think Musselman or something.
18: I believe that's who it was. Just the NBA experience that obviously Coach Cal has, or experience with NBA caliber players and them reaching the next level, sort of teaching him. He was one of the ones that was like, you know, this is not to say it's not new, but like, we did a lot of the things I'm doing in pre-draft workouts already. You know, so I think that it's insight into, the value of playing for a coach of that caliber, of a for a college of that caliber that produces NBA talent in that way. And defensively is definitely one of his bigger sells. You know, he said that he thinks he can guard 1 to 5. I think there's a lot of people. I love the confidence.
0: Right?
18: Maybe it's more 2 to 5. But that's a lot of his sell, right? And acknowledge that he needs to work on the 3-point shot. He thinks he's a better shooter than maybe what some people do out there. And also when asked sort of, what do you think that is underselled about your game or not talked about enough from people? He mentioned that he thinks he's a pretty good passer. And so, you know, I think that putting the ball on the deck in my mind is one of those where it's like, okay, probably could use some improvement here, but for the most part, confident in his ability to, you know, attack a closeout, put the ball on the deck and make the right read and really limit turnovers there.
0: With Brazil, do you feel like right now, and I know his stock's risen a little bit, but is he like that second round guy right now? And how much... We talked about this a little bit on the show before, but how much of that second round can be more like these guys picking where they want to go?
18: Yeah, I think that's very much the case. Yeah. You know, that's why, like, when I'm sitting here doing second round draft profiles for guards, wings, forwards, bigs, whatever, it's like, oh, well, this guy seems like he's probably going to go in the end of the first. I'm like, no, I think we're going to group him into the second round thing here because Kings are sitting there at 34.
0: Yeah.
18: And they could easily talk somebody into, you know, Scott Perry's alleged superpower is connections and how he connects with players, whoever it may be, their inner circle and all of that. So if you can talk somebody into, hey, well, if you come here, you're going to get a lot of run. You know, I think that it's easy to look at their situation and be like, man, who would want to go to Sacramento? If you want some opportunity, like, there's more opportunity here than a lot of other places. So I think that that's where the pitch comes in a little bit. And somebody like Brazil, where maybe he is projected to go in the late first, it could be later or earlier second. It's sort of a, I think, wide range when you're talking about these caliber of guys. Not a very necessarily deep draft, it seems, you know, like deep at the top end of the draft. That's why this is a great draft, right? Is maybe not necessarily like the top guys. Like, I was talking today, I'm like, well, Victor would go number one. Cooper would go number one. I think Cade would go number one. Somebody was making the argument today that maybe Dylan Harper would go number one. That might be a little bit too sweet for me, but like, I think this draft is so good because of the depth through 10 to 12 guys, right? Yep. And then after that, there's a fall off. So I think it's a wide range to try to figure out where Brazil could go. But to your point, like, people finagle that a lot. I think Max was pretty blunt with me and being like, I could have been picked in the 20s and I wanted to go to the Kings. And that's Maxime Raynaud all the way going to 42, you know? So I think important to keep in mind, late first, I think the Kings are still in play for those sort of guys.
0: No, that's really interesting. Before we get to your piece, which was awesome on Keaton Wagler, let's get to his teammate, Kylan Boswell, out of Illinois, the shooting guard. And it's interesting because he had other guys on that team that were talked about more. What can you tell us about him and why he's an interesting prospect?
18: Yeah, I think sort of definitely a point guard body, right, at 6'1", but plays bigger, right? Like, I think he's more of a physicality guy.
0: Okay.
18: And having the benefit of whether it's him being on ball or Wagler on the ball, and vice versa, right? They both got the opportunity to play off the ball. So I think that they very much got the taste of sort of what it would be like in the NBA. You want to see, hey, okay, this is what you can do on the ball, but what about without it? How do you still make an impact? And I think that's where Boswell's kind of interesting for sure. Decent career overall between Arizona and Illinois. Those are great programs to be at, and things that are emphasizing the right NBA sort of skills. So I think that being on that caliber of team and seeing him play a productive role goes a long way for a team that was, I believe they got knocked out in the Final Four, if I'm remembering correctly. And he was a big part of that. So I think it's one of those where not all too many mistakes, I think, is a big sell there. A little more than one turnover per game last year. Not a phenomenal playmaker necessarily in the first place, but I really enjoy guys where you're just like, man, they don't make very many mistakes out there.
0: Bingo.
18: And I think that he very much fell into that. Hard to figure out like exactly what it looks like in the NBA, but you know, there's guys that come out of the G League and end up making an impact all the time. So even if it's, hey, I think this guy has to start there, I don't think that we should just overlook a guy for that reason.
0: No, I think it's very smart. And especially like the way the Kings have been able to handle their G League, it's been quite impressive, honestly. When it comes to his teammate, Keaton Wagler, you did a great write-up. By the way, Brendan News is joining us. He is doing write-ups. How many are you doing a week now? Are you doing like two a week?
18: Two a week, yeah.
0: So you've got another one coming up.
18: We're doing a big board, tomorrow.
0: Tomorrow, yeah. Which I know we'll get into as well.
18: Yeah.
0: But he's done a ton of the write-ups. You'll be fine.
18: Yeah.
0: We talked about this. We procrastinate sometimes, but it always is our best work.
18: Yeah.
0: You know?
18: It's just working with my back against the wall.
0: Exactly.
18: Yeah. Like, I'm a high-pressure guy.
0: That's the business for you. But your recent one was on Wagler, and you can go check it out on SacktownSports.com. Bringing you in here today, I'm curious to pick your brain of, is he legitimately worthy of, like, one of these fourth, fifth, sixth, and, of course, if he falls to the seventh pick at Sacramento's pick. Is he worthy of that spot in terms of like a right away, he could be the guy? Or are we oohing and awing too much over he's like that bear guard?
18: Yeah, I think that him right away being the guy is questionable to
0: okay.
18: me. But I think that he can have an impact right away. Mm-hmm. You guys asked me previously of like who I think the lowest floor guy is. It might be Wagler because I think he has an extreme ability to shoot the ball off the catch. And he's just a very... There's the unathletic part of his game, right? Where everybody's going to say, well, he didn't dunk the ball. He was 0 for 1 on dunk attempts throughout his
0: career. Yeah, you brought that stat the other day. I was like, oh, shoot. I didn't even know about that.
18: It's pretty crazy. I don't have the names in front of me, but there's some other really good names.
0: Yeah.
18: And dudes that like dunk at the NBA level that did not dunk in college. Mm-hmm. And like, I think Desmond Bane had maybe two dunks or something throughout his collegiate career. Like, it doesn't mean that somebody's not going to be a good player, right? But it does speak to, he doesn't have great athleticism. He doesn't have a great first step.
0: Okay.
18: I still think it's solid, but a lot of it for him is just being very decisive and quick with his moves, right? I had heard the Tyrese Halliburton like SGA comps coming into it, and I'm like, geez, let's pump the brakes a little bit here. But I think stylistically and how he gets to his spots is where you see that a little bit. It's, hey, a screen is coming, and while I don't have a great ability to just blow by this guy, I'm going to make sure to set him up with a jab step in the opposite direction, get him a little bit on his toes, and now I have an advantage, you know? Or a bigger guy is guarding me. I notice he turned his hips. I'm going to take the exact right moment to make sure to step back and pull this shot. And 6'5 without shoes, I think that's where that comes into play, and it looks like better shots than maybe what it would for like an A-cuff, for example, just a little less size, obviously. But I think the biggest thing is that he just seemed like an extremely intelligent player and understood the fundamentals to an extreme level, whether it's footwork and good in and out moves or crossovers to get guys off guard. And it's like, oh, well, he's not a blow by athlete by any means necessarily, but if you set guys up the right way and understand the spacing and where your pockets are that you can capitalize on, that you can do a lot of damage. And I think you saw him do that. I think he's going to be really good in a pick and roll. If you drop against him, he's happy to stay. It was the most like NBA style of shots that I feel like I've watched so far between Fleming's A-cuff and him. Like, it looked like this is NBA style of offense that he is executing out there, and you can easily see how it translates. For me, it's like, okay, run a pick and roll, and if the big's dropping or whatever it may be there, what about when it's a team that's switching everything?
0: Exactly.
18: And can you just thrive in isolation and still manage to do that, right? I think that's where the margins get so much more slim of, hey, it's great that you have all this footwork and everything and are able to create, but what if guys don't fall for that, or can you still be able to convert in those ways? So I think a really high floor guy, and I worry about that wording a little bit because I think that comes off as a low ceiling, and that doesn't always have to be true, right?
0: Right.
18: I think this is a guy that he almost reminds me, to draw a Kings comparison, of like Bogdan Bogdanovic and how he goes about his things.
0: Mm-hmm.
18: Not saying that's the ceiling, but a more calculated guy in a lot of ways. And I thought his passing was pretty underrated. So I do think that there is a world where he becomes a primary guy, and I wouldn't be shocked if he ended up being the best player of this group, but I think you could say that about all four between Aka, Flemings, Brown, Wagler. So I keep feeling justified in, hey, the Kings are in a decent spot at mm-hmm. seven. I think they're pretty good. And for me, I don't think there's a wide difference between all these guys. I still like Flemings the best between those three, but not enough to where, hey, they need to trade up and go get somebody. To me, it's just, again, justifying that, hey, whoever falls to you at seven, you're going to have your pick of two to three really good players.
0: I know in the article that you wrote up, again, you can go check it out on SactoneSports.com as we're breaking down Keaton Wagler, Brendan Nunez, doing write-ups every single week. I know you mentioned in there are questions if he can be that full-time, like, ball handler.
18: Yeah.
0: And going deeper into that, Brendan, in terms of a fit here in Sacramento, like, would that be a worry at all?
18: It's interesting because it's obviously what they need, and they haven't been shy about it, right?
0: Yeah.
18: Of being very clear last offseason, at the end of this season, we need our primary point guard.
0: Because I'm always like thinking like Clippers, like Garland's there right now.
18: Right.
0: Like how great would that maybe fit?
18: Yeah, I think that would be a great fit.
0: Yeah.
18: And I think that's the reason he keeps getting mocked there is because, oh, well, they already have Garland. So what are they going to do with Flemings, Acuff, Brown? You know, and he belongs in the conversation. But I feel like that probably has to do more with fit.
0: Yep.
18: And makes it easier to play with another guard, you
0: mm-hmm.
18: know, so it's an interesting one to where that is maybe one of the more important positions in the NBA, obviously, is just kind of the facilitator, tone setter on both ends of the floor. And I could see him becoming that, but it wouldn't surprise me if he was also just better suited as a two, a guy that can attack closeouts great, make really good reads. Again, I thought that he was a lot better passer than what I expected. Initially, I'm like Tyrese passes the heck out of the ball.
0: Yeah.
18: And I see some of them, I'm like, okay, I could see it a little bit, you know? And so if that advantage creation actually does end up working, I think that's the big thing, is can he still create without having this elite athleticism at the NBA level in switches, in isolation? Is he able to create that? If so, I think he can be the primary ball handler and function in that way in a lot of examples. You know, if this guy was athletic and actually like dunking around the rim, we'd be talking about him like top three.
0: This would almost
18: be like Anthony Edwards mm-hmm. territory. Like, I think his shot making ability is genuinely phenomenal. And it's just, if that is going to translate, that's what makes him the primary ball handler in my mind. And so, to your King specific thing, I wouldn't lean point guard just because they need a point guard necessarily.
0: Okay.
18: I think if you think he's more talented, then take him.
0: Yep.
18: You know, I don't think the Kings are in a position where fit should matter at all on their roster, to be honest. And he could end up becoming that guy that you want.
0: Sure.
18: But I think it's easy to be like, well, they're talking about they're needing a point guard. There's a lot of point guards available here. So obviously they're going to pick one. It's like, no, you could go out mm-hmm. in free agency, and Dennis Schroeder didn't go well, but you could try and go in a different direction. And what's next year's class going to look like? So I wouldn't fall into it. They have to pick a point guard with this, even if I think that Wagler could end up being that, even if maybe not what he starts at in the NBA.
0: Yeah, no, I totally understand that. That's a good explanation of it, too. The one thing is, we did talk about the athleticism, maybe a lack there. What about that three-point shot, Brendan, and improvement in what he can do from beyond the arc?
18: Yeah, I think it's legit. I think he shot the ball really well.
0: Okay.
18: I believe it was about 40% off the catch, uncontested. And so also 38% off the dribble, if I have that number right in my mind.
0: Yep.
18: But flirting with 40, if not at 40, for both of those. And he's taking tough shots. Again, like, that looked like the most NBA-ready skill. That's the difference specifically between the Flemings and the Acuff. A lot of it is they're super reliant on the mid-range, right? And
0: mm-hmm.
18: Wagler would get to the mid-range a little bit, but he was definitely more of a rim or three player.
0: Okay.
18: And I think having the ability to create your own look and go into those step backs, and it's like great balance on them, right? Like, kind of think of I think Clay is a really good a guy at this, right? Where when you go into the step back, he's not leaning in the opposite direction while he's shooting. He still manages to rise up smoothly. There's not extra steps going on. And so to me, I think the three-point shot is one of the biggest sells for him, for sure. And his ability to create that off the dribble is what made him feel like the most already look like you're watching an NBA player rather than, okay, this is going to have to change stylistically a little
0: bit. Which is music to Kings fans' ears when they hear three-point shot and at least decent.
18: Yeah,
0: if
18: they
0: anything,
18: could very much use that.
0: It's been like a search here even since I've got here, and I know you guys have been struggling with finding that consistency with players for a minute from beyond the arc.
18: Yeah.
0: So that is one thing that I like you said, is a bonus with him. Coming up, I believe tomorrow, you said you have the big board that you're working on. Explain to us what this is and what people can look forward to when checking this out on SacktownSports.com.
18: Yeah, I'm figuring out how many players deep to go because I've only dug into, like, obviously good understanding of the other guys that I haven't done the profiles on, but it almost feels like disingenuous to include Mychael Brown because I'm like, well, I'm not quite as educated as I am to the extent of these
0: and
18: others.
0: And you're going to get to him, right?
18: I think that Brown is Tuesday. He's next up.
0: Perfect.
18: We're still getting to Brown. We're getting to Braden Burries, and then we're getting to Phelan as well.
0: Ooh, okay, good, because we've had some question about Phelan.
18: Phelan is definitely an interesting one to me. It's one of those where, hey, SGA was taken 13th type of thing. And again,
0: it's not impossible, right?
18: If this was another draft, he's flirting with like top seven. You know, I think for sure. So talented guy. But yeah, I mean, I'm definitely going to go top four guys, and I don't think anybody's going to be really surprised. I might mess around with a little hint. I might go Darren over AJ. We'll see how that goes. I've come back around on that
0: take a little bit.
18: But then it's mainly debating of those four guards.
0: Yeah.
18: And particularly the three that I've dove into of Wagler, Acuff, and Flemings, of who I think would be the best fit for the Kings, essentially.
0: Perfect.
18: It's interesting because, again, yeah, there's flaws, there's pros with all these guys, but a lot of it feels like there's not really a wrong answer, and it's just who do you believe in the most? Because I think they all have upside. They all have – one of them is going to suck, more likely than not, right? Nothing against them. It's just the odds of how this usually goes. And so going to be my pitch of why I believe in certain players more than others panning out.
0: Ooh, that's a good little tease. Brendan Nunes, kind enough to hop over from – workouts to breaking down Keaton Wagler. As always, we appreciate it. Go check out his work at SacktownSports.com and educate yourself. We'll talk to you here in like the next couple of days.
18: Absolutely. Appreciate you having me on.
0: That's just what we do. Yeah, no, I appreciate you coming in.
18: Yeah, no, it's been great. Listen to you on the way in. I think it's nice having you without this other guy in the way so much.
0: With Mr. Matt George. He said he is at a concert or something for his kiddo today, which, by the way, I met last night. He's like the cutest kid ever.
18: Yeah. He looks just like Matt. Like they have identical eyes. It's very funny.
0: But yeah, I think he has the athleticism of his mom.
18: Oh,
0: I can just see it. Like,
18: does
0: his
18: that
0: mom
18: mean
0: played,
18: he is athletic?
0: I think so. His mom played softball, and she was legit from what I've heard. So he's got that kind
18: of more
0: like,
18: of a softball player than like a Lord of the Rings fanatic,
0: right? Yeah. Like maybe do the baseball thing, and maybe on the side do the Lord of the Rings thing.
18: Yeah, yeah.
0: But he's got the intelligence of his dad too,
18: for sure. Yeah.
0: Good
18: pros
0: combo.
18: And cons. Yeah, exactly.
0: No, we appreciate you.
18: Yeah, thanks for having me.
0: All right, coming up on Matt and Kayla, let's switch it over to some Niners talk. They did, or they, I should say, are starting up OTAs today. We'll get into the backup quarterback situation. Do they have the best quarterback in terms of a backup in the NFL? That and much more coming up on the Matt and Kayla Show here on Sacktown Sports.
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26: 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Sactown Sports is counting down 80 of the most memorable moments that have shaped the team's storied legacy and winning tradition. Here's today's faithful flashback.
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28: The first couple of seasons under Bill Walsh seemed like a distant memory and a completely different experience. From 2-14 in year one to 6-10 in his second year, year three, however, was truly something special. The birth of the 49ers as we know it showed up under Walsh's third full season. The beginning of the season started slowly as the Niners opened the year 1-2. Following that, they ripped off 12 wins in their last 13 games to earn them the NFC West crown, the top spot in the NFC, and Hall of Fame coach Bill Walsh, his first of two NFL Coach of the Year awards.
26: Faithful flashbacks on Sactown Sports 1140.

0: Welcome back into the Matt and Kayla Show here on Sacktown Sports. Kayla Anderson, Kyle Ledbetter with me today. Matt George will be back tomorrow. And then it will be Kyle and myself on Friday as we wrap up the shorter week.
1: But you guys are going to be on location tomorrow.
0: We are on location tomorrow. I've got to get the exact name of the place that we're going to be, but it is going to be the expansion press conference. You're speaking about the MLB possible expansion team coming here.
1: Yes, they are officially announcing their expansion plan. I think our friend Chris Biederman kind of put out some of the details of what's going to be at the presser, too. It's going to be the official MLB expansion announcement. I think Dusty Baker's going to speak tomorrow. Yeah.
0: Nice.
1: Let me look it up again. Biederman had some of the details about what we're going to get at the presser.
0: Okay, great. Looking forward to that. Always fun to get out and about. I know last week we were out at the event at the golf course, Big Brothers, Big Sisters. Is that the technical name of it, right? Yeah, Big Brothers, Big Sisters. We were out at that, at the golf course. Now we get to do this. So it's always fun for us to be on remote. And sometimes we run into you all out there. I don't believe this is open, I should say, to the public. But we're going to be trying to effort to get some interviews and bring you the latest on what's going on with the expansion situation for Major League Baseball. But we're going to switch gears right now. I'll talk a little football. We've got Nick Wagner, who is coming up at 1 p.m. He always does such a great job with giving us the latest on what's going on with the Niners as we start up OTAs here in Santa Clara. And the guys are back in action. I don't know exactly what time they've started those, but we'll keep you posted throughout this hour on anything that comes out of there. But this was the latest from Tom Pelissero of the NFL Network, soon to be owned by ESPN. The 49ers and quarterback Matt Jones have agreed to a revised contract, I should say, for this season. And it's going to add $300,000 in roster bonuses. Jones is now set to make $3.55 million in 2026 with another $2.25 million available in incentives before he is scheduled to hit free agency next. He signed, I believe last year, Kyle, a two-year contract with the San Francisco 49ers. So again, this is his last year on this current contract. And I know we discussed a lot a few months ago about could he be traded in this offseason, because he is probably he's the best backup in the NFL right now. And I think part of that goes along with where he's playing, the system he's playing in, the coach he's playing for. But give a lot of credit to Mac Jones, because when called upon last year many, many times, he did what he was supposed to do. He also battled through some injuries, and he did it well. And so he kind of, in my eyes, earned a nod at potentially being a starter in the league. But it looks like he's sticking around for right now as the backup of the 49ers, which is a huge benefit to them because Purdy has struggled with injury.
1: Yeah, and that was kind of the debate all spring and winter long, is like, are the 49ers going to trade him? Are they going to trade him? Should they get a third-round pick, a second-round pick? And most of the talk out of the 49ers, whenever they were asked about it, is like, we're not trading Mac Jones.
0: Right.
1: Like, we love having Mac Jones as the backup quarterback. Kyle Shanahan, wanted to draft Mac Jones in 2021 when they had the 12th pick. And then when they traded up to number three, he still liked Mac Jones, but they couldn't justify trading three first-round picks for Mac Jones. So they went with the higher upside, Trey Lance, which obviously didn't work out. But it just goes to show Shanahan has wanted Mac Jones because he views Mac Jones as this ideal quarterback for the system they're trying to run based on accuracy and zone reads and things like that.
0: And I wonder with Matt, because like, I think all quarterbacks are, I mean, and this should be any player's mindset at a pro level, but anybody wants to be that main guy. And especially in that quarterback room, like, you want to be a starter. You want to be paid like a starter. You want to get the nod of a starter and all the stuff that comes along with it. And potentially lead your team to a Lombardi trophy. So with Mac, I would guess that he obviously loves it there with the 49ers, like many players do. They speak highly of the organization. but he's enjoying it enough to kind of be like, I feel like he's okay with this at least last year on his deal to, again, be the backup to Brock Purdy, could have a potential to step up again and make an even bigger name for himself. I don't see him being there long term, although I do believe Matt Maiocco did write up an article. He is the athletic writer for the 49ers. He wrote up something like that maybe he could possibly be here longer term. I don't see that happening. There's a lack of good quarterbacks in the league. I'm not calling him a great quarterback, but I think like compared to some of these other starters, i.e. Arizona, who the hell is their starter? Like there are starters that are just way worse than him right now.
1: Well, and what's so interesting about this whole thing is that we used to have cases like this all the time. Like Case Keenum went to Minnesota, came in as a backup, and then got paid by the Broncos. Or Teddy Bridgewater would get paid by some team every third year. Or I think Trubisky got paid by the Steelers because he like just went and backed up Josh Allen for a year or two. But I think what's different now is that Sam Darnold has like changed the way these people are thinking in the sense that like, no, you can win with one of these like retread quarterbacks. Like they get into a system that knows how to develop quarterbacks. And I know this is going to sound crazy, but some organizations are saying instead of us worrying about developing quarterbacks, we'll just let the Shanahans, the McVays, the Andy Reids develop the quarterback for us. And then we'll just sign the quarterback and then go from there. And now it's a viable model because these quarterback contracts are getting so big that teams are saying, you know, we don't want to pay Geno Smith $50 million a year. We don't want to pay our 11th best quarterback in the league $50 million a year. The Panthers are saying, Bryce Young, we know you're good.
0: They're not giving him an extension right now.
1: Exactly. We don't think you're worth the $50 million, and we can't build a winning team around you. It's the combination of the Sam Darnolds and I think teams like the Broncos with Russell Wilson, the Dolphins with Tua, the Cardinals with Kyler, giving out these big contracts and then being hamstrung when the player is not a top 10 quarterback.
0: Yeah, it's really good point by you, Kyle. And I know for some of these quarterbacks too, who were first round picks, Mac Jones was that, and went to a organization that was kind of in flux with the Patriots at that point. They were in flux and didn't get a full opportunity to yet develop there and develop properly.
1: Why? Because Matt Patricia was his offensive coordinator.
0: First of all, that name literally gives me spikes on my back that I want to like just poke someone out with. I cannot. That man's name as a head coach should never have been said.
1: He's a defensive coach, and they made him Mac Jones's offensive coordinator.
0: And so I saw a great point by Matt Barrows, and he said another bonus for Mac Jones with this situation of him being in a place like San Francisco is for the first time in his career, he's going to have the same offense and offensive coordinator. Like, that's crazy to think about. And we question, like, why aren't these quarterbacks growing at the rate? Why aren't they progressing at the rate? A lot of these guys are going to crap teams when they're drafted and that are still trying to figure out who their coaches are, who their GMs are. And it's a lot of switching around. And then at that point, the quarterback is given up on in 2 years. And then it's the recycling. And once in a while, we've seen it lately with a Sam Darnold and now with a, you know, Mac Jones, Geno Smith, for goodness sake, before he kind of started regressing. Like some of these guys are having comebacks in their careers.
1: Yeah, the talented quarterback that has gone through either massive turnover with the coordinators and play callers where they have to constantly learn a new system or are in an organization that didn't know how to build around them. The other example we don't talk about enough, but it's the one that changed my perception of the quarterback position is Baker Mayfield.
0: 100%.
1: Where he had 6 offensive coordinators in his 4 years with the Browns. And they were having him run safety on the scout team for the Panthers because they just couldn't find a spot for him on the field. And then he goes to Tampa and he had, I think it was Canales and Liam Cohen his first 2 years, both head coaches that were in the playoffs last year. Now it's like you get him in a system with people who know what they're doing and these talented players flourish. And I think Mac Jones is the next example of that. I think he's going to get paid by someone next year.
0: And this is, I love it because What's his full name again, by the way?
1: It's, McCorkle.
0: It's so crazy. I thought you were joking when I first moved here.
1: That was my boy McCorkle.
0: Yeah, when I was first moving here, I listened to the shows while I was driving all the way from Nashville, Tennessee to Sacramento, California. And I was listening to your guys' shows and obviously tuned into the midday show with, at the time, was you and Alan. And I heard you guys talking about this McCorkle, and it took me a minute to realize you were talking about Mac Jones. I'm like, I did not know his name. His real name was McCorkle, and it gets me every time.
1: His now. Government name is McCorkle. That's I don't know why I wasn't just calling him McCorkle during this segment. I call him McCorkle.
0: That's what I thought. I was like, this is what Kyle does. I did not like him. I did not believe in him. I poo-pooed him when he was, you know, with the Patriots. And I was like, why is this guy? And look, a lot of it has to do with Kyle Shanahan, and he's blessed to be in this system. But I'll give him credit. I am a Mac Jones guy now, so I'm wishing him the best. Hopefully, you know, he can be a starter at some point, but the 49ers are lucky to have him as a backup. Coming up, it is that time of the show. We are breaking down the latest in the NFL with the headlines, and there's a few juicy ones here that we're going to get to. And then we've got Nick Wagner of ESPN breaking down the Niners. That's coming up at 1 p.m., and then we've got some crosstalk coming up to wrap up the show. It's Matt and Kayla here on Sacktown Sports. Don't go anywhere.
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1: Do Crohn's disease or ulcerative colitis symptoms keep coming back? Tremfya, guselkumab, may help, with rapid remission achieved at 12 weeks and lasting clinical remission at 1 year. Some even saw visible improvement of their intestinal lining at 12 weeks and 1 year. Tremfya is a prescription medicine used to treat adults with moderately to severely active Crohn's disease and adults with moderately to severely active ulcerative colitis, serious allergic reactions, and increased risk of infections and liver problems.

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6: It's time for the two-minute drill. Kayla Anderson has the ball, and she's taking us around the world of football. It's Kayla's two-minute drill on Matt and Kayla.
7: Welcome back into the Matt and Kayla show. It is that time of the show. We break down the biggest headlines in the NFL as we have a lot of NFL teams that have already started up OTAs or who have started it up this week, including today. So we'll have a little bit in terms of 49ers updates coming up from Nick Wagner at the top of the hour. But let's start with some of the biggest headlines in the NFL. And we'll begin with this, a new guardian. I'm curious as to pick Kyle's brain about this one. So Travis Kelce is purchasing minority stake in the Cleveland Guardians. And this comes after we saw him courtside with his beautiful fiance, Taylor Swift, the other day. And he was causing quite the ruckus. But that's Travis Kelce for you. He's very proud of being a Ohio guy. And so much so, like you said, he'll chug a beer. He doesn't care who's with him.
8: He will Swift. Chug a beer,
7: he
8: let me tell
7: you. He will chug a beer. And so will his buddy at Tight End U. They run Tight End U that's going on in Nashville. I believe it's this weekend. George Kittle over here.
8: Yeah. You've met George Kittle's wife, we know.
7: Yeah, Claire. Yep. Very cool.
8: First name basis cool with her, too.
7: Yeah, she's awesome. But in all seriousness, I'm curious because his teammate, Patrick Mahomes, is a minority owner with the Kansas City Royals. So I'm like, I wonder if he just got some advice from Patrick and been like, you got to invest, man. Like, be a part of this team. I think it's the new age. All these pro athletes that are even active are getting involved in other athletics. I actually like it. I think it's cool. I think it means a lot to some of these guys that are born and raised in these cities, especially like a Cleveland, Ohio. Very blue collar. They're very proud of their sports up there. So I'm actually happy for Kelce. I think it's kind of cool.
8: Yeah, I was going to say, I think Mahomes and his wife own the NWSL
7: they
8: team
7: do.
8: In Kansas City, too.
7: Yeah, I think they actually, do they actually own that or are they minority
8: it's,
7: leader?
8: It's like a co-ownership okay. thing with another rich couple.
7: Yeah.
8: But yeah, they are like on the billing type of situation, which a lot of these athletes go into that because we know they never lose money,
7: yeah.
8: right? And if you get in on the ground level of a professional sports team, you're talking 10, 20 times your investment. I mean,

0: assuming the NWSL is going to take off, like, that ownership stake is probably going to be worth $1 billion down the line for Mahomes. I think him and Kelce also own a steakhouse together in Kansas City. I think that's like a famous thing that you're supposed to do if you go to Kansas City. Is it's like,
1: I've been there. I haven't been to the steakhouse. I've done barbecue there.
0: Okay.
1: But
0: I think it's like their jersey numbers or something.
1: Oh, okay.
0: But it's their Kelce and Mahomes' steakhouse. So they clearly have business ventures together, which it's now funny that they are quote unquote rivals in the same division of baseball in terms of owning Major League Baseball.
1: I'm sure they'll have their little fun riffs when it comes to when those two teams meet.
0: I mean, like, I get Travis is an Ohio guy and stuff like that, but the Royals couldn't make a caveat for Travis.
1: They only
0: got enough ownership stake for Pat.
1: He went on and on about Cleveland and how special it is, and it's raised him to be the guy he is. Like, look, I get it, though. I mean, hometowns mean a lot.
0: Sure, so. I get it. Also, like, Mahomes is not from Kansas City.
1: No, he's not.
0: But he is. You know, he's the Kansas City guy, which...
1: Where is Mahomes technically from?
0: He's from Texas, but...
1: Yeah, I knew he was from Texas, but okay.
0: His dad was in the majors when he was a kid.
1: Yes.
0: So, like, they were on the Texas Rangers and then moved somewhere else. He's from one of those smaller towns in Texas.
1: Yeah.
0: But, again, his dad played for the Texas Rangers, so, like, they were probably living in some community that all the baseball players lived in.
1: Exactly. So, he's good for both of them, but I thought that was cool about Kelce. All right. Bad pack. It's our next headline. This is crazy. I had to, like, take a second look at this, and I know you mentioned this to me last night at the game, but Green Bay Packers running back Josh Jacobs was released from jail on Wednesday after he was arrested on several domestic violence charges. They're going to obviously further investigate this, but this could, I think, lead up to several years in jail if you know, this does not go his way. This is crazy to me. Obviously, Matt LaFleur is going to be asked about all of this stuff. Like, this is such a awful thing in general, but, like, also a distraction for the team, and this is one of their main guys in terms of offense.
0: Yeah, one felony count and four misdemeanor cases that I'm sure are going to go to trial or go to court. Probably he's going to have court dates and things like that. But he was allowed to post bail and he did. So
1: yeah.
0: I guess he's going to be at OTAs for the time being. I don't know how this is all going to work.
1: It's always weird though, like when you like. Again, you're not guilty until proven guilty, but, like, it's weird to have something like this in terms of a headline come out and then you're at practice and, like, nothing ever happened. And I know it does happen, unfortunately, too many times in the NFL and other sports, but it does make for awkwardness to report it on it and to deal with it.
0: Yeah, you keep it moving until you have to act upon it. That seems to be the NFL strategy. It's just business as usual. And then if something bigger comes out, okay, then we'll act upon it, which is what they did. All the statements are like, it's an ongoing investigation. We'll check in, you know, when we have more details, things like that.
1: Exactly. All right, moving on to the next subject, the ultimate charge. The Chargers and Derwin James Jr. have agreed to a three-year $75.6 million contract extension, making him the highest paid safety. I thought this was funny, Kyle. For not the first time in his career, but for the second time in his career. So he's like, I already did it once. To do it twice, you don't usually see that. But again, the Chargers, I know back in the day you were a Chargers fan, but anything,
0: once upon a time,
1: anything you can do, if you got a good player in that back end of the defense and you want to give him a deal, I guess he's worthy of that. But for the second time in his career, setting the market there for the safeties.
0: You know, I was thinking about this when I saw this story, and I was kind of like, I know he missed that one season because he had the back injury, I think it was, but is Derwin James going to be a Hall of Famer? Like, I don't think of Derwin James as being, like, that special, but just kind of going through his numbers, it's like, Derwin James might end up being a Hall of Famer, which is a little surprising to me.
1: No, he very much could be. I'm interested in these Chargers this year, too, as I am every year, of, like, what is it going to take for Justin Herbert? Well, health is one thing. But what is it going to take to get him past the point where I don't have to like pick at him for not getting to a certain point of the playoffs, because I know he's talented enough, but I just can't do it until he gets him to that spot.
0: Okay, so this is
1: it's
0: a funny.
1: So hard for me.
0: This is the funny thing that's happened the last couple of years. It's the same thing you're talking about, which is because I recognize the Chargers are the Chargers,
1: yeah,
0: and they're just always going to be the Chargers, I've now become a Justin Herbert defender.
1: I know you have, and that's why I was like, I know he's going to say something, you know?
0: Look, here's the thing with the Chargers. There are only three types of Chargers seasons for basically 50 years. It is, one, they're like laughably bad.
1: Right.
0: Two, they go 8-8, and it's like every game is like chaos, one possession game, and they end up 8-8. Or three, they're good, and they lose in the playoffs in some unbelievable way we've never seen before. Every year, the Chargers get to the playoffs, and they fumble with an 8-point lead. They blow a 27-point lead. Last year, I'm trying to remember how they got bounced out of the playoffs, but
1: It's always something, though, Kyle. It's always an excuse.
0: There's always something,
1: yep,
0: that is putting the Chargers out of the playoffs. Was it? Gosh, I can't even remember who they lost to last year, but it was in the wild card. I remember that.
1: Well, they got another shot at it this year, Kyle, for me to only bash him again.
0: Yeah, it's not Herbert's fault. That's all I'm saying. It's not Herbert's fault.
1: Well, that is your two-minute drill. And we have one more hour of the Matt and Kayla show coming up here on Sacktown Sports. We will get to our guest, Nick Wagner. We've got 49ers starting up OTAs. So he is down there. We'll kind of fill us in on everything that's going on, what to look for. We're going to see, obviously, some of these rookies that are at camp as well. That and much more coming up here on the Matt and Kayla Show, Sacktown Sports.
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9: Over the years, some of golf's best stories were about the legendary Ben Hogan. Tommy Bolt once said that Hogan was the only player he'd ever known to get an ovation on the practice tee. He said he saw Hogan playing practice rounds before a tournament where half the gallery was made up of other professionals. When Bolt was asked who was better, Jack Nicklaus or Ben Hogan, Bolt replied, "Well, I saw Nicklaus watch Hogan practice, but I never saw Hogan watch Nicklaus." That's a pretty definite answer. Hogan described the game of golf as a game of misses. He said, "The player who misses best is the one who's going to win." He believed that the first hole was the most important, saying, "Well, if you don't birdie the first hole, how can you expect to birdie them all?" Ben Hogan knew the value of positive thinking on the golf course. That's your Golf to Go. I'm Frank LaRosa.
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0: Matt George tomorrow. But it is Kayla Anderson and Kyle Ledbetter today. Holding down the fort here at the Sactown Sports Studios. We are entering the 1 o'clock hour. Talking a little basketball today, teching a little football today as we got OTAs underway for the San Francisco 49ers. And we got a lot of stuff going on. We're going to have Nick Wagner join the show in just a second as we get all the latest and greatest from ESPN's beat writer. He does everything in terms of the 49ers down there and does it very well. And joining us now on cue is Nick Wagner. Nick, how are you? Are you excited to have at least some sort of football going on?
1: Yes, I'm doing well, and I'm excited to have this version of football going on because it's like the last thing before summer vacation, right? So
0: yes.
1: it's almost like finals for everybody, right? You're just trying to get through this, and then we can turn to the best time of the year in which we get to take some time off.
0: So for them, in terms of the Niners today, starting up OTAs, I didn't know if you guys got any accessibility today to players or if anybody spoke. What can you tell us with them starting up OTAs today?
1: Yeah, nothing going on today, at least in terms of availability. We will be down there tomorrow, but they did open OTAs today. I know the expectation was that they were going to be taking it pretty lightly today, and I'm not sure exactly what the attendance is. I think they're actually doing some stuff right now as we're speaking, but tomorrow we'll get Kyle Shanahan and supposed to get some player availability, hoping to hear from Christian McCaffrey and maybe a couple other people.
0: Yeah, speaking of McCaffrey, I heard Fred Warner, and again, you know, Fred speaks a lot, podcasts and everything. He does a lot of interviews as well, even in the off season. And I know recently Fred Warner spoke about McCaffrey and being, you know, underappreciated. Now, I don't know if I think of that as being the case because I appreciate him as an athlete, but I can see maybe overall in terms of being on the West Coast and not always getting the attention from the East Coast side of things. What did you take from something like that with the great Fred Warner saying that? And I think he more means like the prep work that this guy does in the offseason in terms of McCaffrey.
1: Yeah, Kayla, I think that's exactly what it is. I think if you, especially if you go back to last year, and Kyle Shanahan has talked about this as well, that I think Kyle Shanahan called it one of the most impressive seasons he's ever seen. And he wasn't talking about, you know, the yards and the touchdowns and the receptions and all that kind of stuff from Christian McCaffrey. It was his ability to, A, bounce back from a pretty significant injury-plagued season the year before, in which people began wondering, you know, what is the lifespan on his career going to be like, to being able to get his body ready and play every week last year throughout all 17 weeks and then into the playoffs, and to do it in a year in which the Niners had so many other significant injuries to key players. He was kind of the one constant that they had. And obviously that was a big role reversal from the previous year. But for him to be able to do that, playing his position, getting as many touches as he got, all of those different things, I think that is kind of what maybe Fred Warner was alluding to, because certainly Christian McCaffrey isn't lacking for attention when it comes to, you know, I think he finished second in offensive player of the year voting last year. 2 years ago, he won that award. So I think he's definitely getting that kind of a recognition. But there definitely is, I think, something to be said for what he's been able to accomplish, particularly when people kind of begin writing him off, whether it's injury based or whatever it is beyond that.
0: ESPN NFL reporter Nick Wagner, kind enough to join the Matt and Kayla show today. We're talking a little 49ers as they start up OTAs today. Nick, what are you kind of looking for going into OTAs? Covering so many of these, like in my career, it's so funny because a lot of times we joke about, well, they're just kind of throwing around the football a little, but we seem to always create some sort of storyline. What are you going into this OTAs camp looking for?
1: Yeah, for me, I think the big thing is just kind of A, getting updates on where guys stand from an injury standpoint. And the Niners kind of notoriously here in recent years have really dialed back the amount of participation with their big name players, you know, even Fred Warner last year, and obviously this year he's coming off of an injury, so I'm sure they'll take their time with him a little bit. But even last year, he wasn't really doing anything at this time of year. He was out on the practice field kind of observing and watching. So if we can get any sort of idea of where some some of these guys are, and that may just be from watching guys run on the side or do whatever it is in that regard. That's something that I think matters the most, just kind of how guys are coming along in their return and what their level of participation is. And then beyond that, I am someone who doesn't really believe in making much of these practices, especially when it comes to the guys who are big, right? Yeah. The offensive and the defensive line, they don't have any pads on. There's yep. not much that they're doing. But if you can glean some things watching outside, right? The receivers versus the mm-hmm. corners. So obviously you want to get a good look at the rookies. I think that is something that you can see. Not necessarily like, oh, you can't walk away saying DeJohn Stripling is going to be great or whatever. But you can tell the other way sometimes. Like I've covered teams where rookies come in OTAs and early on, they don't look like they belong and they really struggle. And you're like, well, how is it going to be when pads come on? It could only be worse, right? So yeah. So there is kind of that element that of just kind of seeing how guys fit in and maybe the way they look when they are going up against professionals every day. And there is a learning curve to that, but there is something to be gleaned from it. But that's really about it for me. I don't think there's a whole lot that you really can walk away from making any sort of sweeping generalizations. That won't stop others from doing it, but that's not really my style.
0: No, I get it completely. And, you know, you talked about the rookies and we had the rookie mini camp, but this is the first time that they're really inserted with some of the veterans on the field. Overall, what has been the talk just recently with these guys getting in the building? Some of these, you mentioned Stribling and height and everything. What has been the vibe of the class so far and how maybe they've come in and accepted the responsibility of being pros now?
1: Yeah, Kayla, I think they've been pretty positive, at least internally, about what they've seen early on from some of these rookies. And some of this goes back to something I think you asked me the last time I was on your show about, just kind of the age of the draft class,
0: yeah.
1: kind of the experienced guys a little bit older. And so I think maybe there's something to that in terms of just kind of their ability to come in right away and learn how to be pros at maybe a quicker learning curve than other people. Because let's face it, with college football the way it is now, you are almost forced to be more of a pro right away because you're being compensated that way, and NFL teams can judge you off of that. Are you a senior, a fifth year senior in college who got a nice NIL deal and then you just kind of rested on your laurels, or did you kind of already begin working like you're a professional because you're being compensated like one? So I've heard good things, especially with some of the early picks about the way the Niners have been pleased with the way they've come in and kind of gone about their business, and so that is a good thing. It's definitely a team that has plenty of veterans, plenty of guys for those guys to look up to, but also those guys are going to have expectations. Those veterans need those guys to step up and contribute right away if this team's going to want to get where it wants to go.
0: This is just a fun maybe off-season thing that I always pay attention to, and I think it's cool that wherever I look, whenever I'm on social, I feel like 49ers players are grouped together, or there's obviously certain mm-hmm. groups of them that just enjoy each other's company, even away from football season. And I think like that can't be taken for granted sometimes in terms of how close this Niners team is. Do you take anything from that and just like they want to spend time together even outside of the football season?
1: Yeah, I mean, I think part of that is this is a unique place in that they've had a lot of kind of sustained success. And so that inherently there's guys who have been together for a long time and you would hope that they've grown close in that time. But I think it speaks more to kind of the leadership, the pillars of the team who have been around for a while, whether that's George Kittle or Trent Williams or Fred Warner or Christian McCaffrey, Kyle Juszczyk, those guys, not only are they close with each other, but they do their best to kind of go out of their way to make sure that young guys and these other guys can kind of find their way into the fabric of that culture. And, you know, I wrote about it last year, last offseason. Kyle Shanahan had a bunch of the leaders, guys who'd been around for 3 or 4 years, over to his house. And his message to those guys was like, hey, we're going to have a bunch of roster turnover. If you remember, you know, last year they had all that roster turnover. He wanted to make sure that his leaders were going out of their way to kind of build those bonds and get those guys on the same page, not just from a schematic standpoint, but in terms of what they want their team to be, what they want the culture to look like. And so I think that kind of carries over. And I think you've seen that. And, you know, you see guys like Mac Jones, who hasn't been around that long, but he's certainly, you know, not afraid to go out and hang out with those guys. And you see him all the time. So I do think that's something that they kind of pride themselves on. And I think that's something that, yes, Kyle Shanahan has nudged them in that direction when he can. But I also think it's something that, you know, George Kittle is just kind of a natural in that regard. Yeah. Fred Warner is more of a natural as a leader. So those guys, everybody kind of takes their cues from them, and then you get a real positive trickle-down effect.
0: I'm glad you brought up Mr. Mac Jones. So the 49ers and Mac Jones have recently agreed to a bit of a revised contract. He's going to get added like a $300,000 roster bonus. I know those are all just numbers or whatever. The biggest question for you, Nick, is I really did think he might have a chance to go be a starter somewhere else this next year. But I know how valuable he is to Kyle Shanahan and to this Niners team. I think he's the best backup right now in the NFL because the fit is just really good here. Yeah. Were you surprised at all with maybe not moving him, or I guess just how beneficial is it to truly have him there as Purdy's backup?
1: Yeah, let's start with the first part of that. Was I a little surprised? Yes. I think the thing I was most surprised, not necessarily that they didn't trade him, but just that there never really seemed to be much momentum toward that. Mm-hmm. I think maybe, and this is just me personally, I underestimated, and from talking to people, maybe they underestimated what the market could look like, because there was certainly a time going into the offseason where it seemed like there weren't going to be a lot of quarterback options for some of these teams, beyond the Raiders in particular. You know, they were going to get Fernando Mendoza, but the draft didn't look very strong. So that leaves quarterback jobs open, and they have to either trade or sign guys. And I think what happened was a lot of teams, let's just use the Jets as an example, a team that clearly needed a quarterback, or the Cardinals, a team that clearly needed a quarterback. I think they feel like they're not in a position where trading and giving up an asset for a valuable asset for a quarterback, and then probably having to pay him too, because I know Mac Jones' camp wanted that as part of any deal with some extra security. I don't think that they felt like they were in a position to do that just because they weren't good enough. They didn't have the infrastructure around a guy like Mac Jones for him to go and have success. Whereas you look at, you know, Sam Darnold, who he goes to Seattle, and Seattle can take that risk a little bit. Minnesota even before that, because they have the infrastructure in place, and those teams didn't have that. So then you narrow it down to what are the places that have the infrastructure? Well, Minnesota was the one, right? Like, I think a lot of us looked at that as a natural fit. I know Mac Jones was very interested in going to Minnesota. And then they get a chance to basically get Kyler Murray for free, essentially, you know, price-wise. and so, yeah, you might love what Mac Jones does, and you might like the way he fits because of the offense is very similar with what Kevin O'Connell runs up there. But you take that away and you say, okay, well, can we get Kyler Murray at a very significant reduction from what Mac Jones would likely cost, and we don't have to give up anything to get him? Like, I think it's just kind of the market worked against Mac Jones in a lot of ways. And I also think the 49ers wanted a lot for him. You know, Kyle Shanahan kind of alluded to it at the draft that they wanted a first round pick. And I think that at minimum, it was going to take a second round pick. So everything kind of just worked in concert to keep Mac Jones in San Francisco. And I know the 49ers don't mind for all the reasons that you laid out, Kayla.
0: Do you think he will, beyond this year, be a Niner, or you think he'll get that opportunity?
1: I'd be really surprised if he didn't land somewhere else next off season. And then, you know, when he's a free agent, then you're kind of looking at, you know, yes, a team may have to pay him a good chunk of money. So it's more along the lines of what, you know, what Sam Darnold signed for when he went to Minnesota, or maybe what he signed for when he went to Seattle, or even what like Malik Willis signed for with the Dolphins this year, where you're getting up into the $20-$30 million a year range. So it is pricey. It's not overly pricey relative to the top quarterbacks, but at least you've made a commitment to him, and he can get something good. And a lot of that will just depend on how some of these other, you know, quarterback markets or quarterback jobs kind of play out. You know, does Kyler Murray work in Minnesota? You know, did next year's draft, how does that affect things? I think there's a world in which he would be back, but I would be very surprised if he's not landing something a lot more significant financially next offseason.
0: We haven't talked to you since the schedule release. Curious to, and I know you wrote a little article up on that in terms of the schedule for the 49ers this year. What did you take away from just this year's schedule and anything that pointed that you pointed out or that you maybe thought was an issue?
1: Yeah, I mean, I'm not going to complain about schedules, and I know people get upset about it, and I understand why they do. But the fact of the matter is when you're the San Francisco 49ers, you're the Seattle Seahawks, and you are located where you are located geographically, it's probably not going to be fair more often than not, because of the travel that is involved and the way the scheduling works. I understand why they're upset about Australia. You take away one of three, it's actually your shortest trip, but one of your three division trips, which are all relatively short compared to the rest, and you turn it into the longest trip possible. So I understand that, but did the 49ers get ripped off afterwards? No, I actually thought the NFL was very fair in giving them three home games directly after the Australia trip. And people are like, why didn't they get the Monday night game? I mean, they're playing on Friday morning. They'll be back on Friday, Bay Area time. They have a few extra days. They'll be fine. They'll be okay, right?
0: Yeah.
1: So I didn't think that was a big deal. But looking at it from a football standpoint, I think my biggest takeaway, Kayla, was they need to start fast. Because that schedule, at least on paper, in terms of some of the teams they're going to see down the stretch when they get into the second half of the season, it's going to be really tough, especially when you get into December and you're talking about, you know, the Chargers on a Thursday night and you have the Chiefs right around Christmas and all those things. That is not going to be an easy stretch in there by any means. It's not going to, certainly not going to be like it was last year, last December, if you remember how much the schedule kind of eased up for them. So that to me is they got to jump out to a quick start, at least 3-0. I think, you know, that Rams game obviously going to be tough in Australia, but 3-0, 4-0, somewhere in there, 3-1, 4-0, I should say, somewhere in there after that first four, I think is going to be mandatory if they're going to make any kind of a deep run.
0: And part of that too, Nick, is just like being able to stay healthy. And I know we overstate that, but especially like from the jump when you're, you know, saying it's important to get out to a good start and health has to be on their side. Is there anything you've learned in terms of the offseason that any of these guys have done differently? And look, you got to even put Brock Purdy into that category as he's endured some bumps and bruises over the last couple seasons.
1: Yeah, I mean, look, I think the Niners are trying to take the steps. We've talked about it before, kind of adding some of the facilities and resources within the building. I know they've added three physical therapists, you know, talking to people in the medical world, talking to Stefania Bell, who's our expert at ESPN. I know she knows some of those people and speaks pretty highly of them in terms of that. And I'm interested, like, you know, if we do hear from Christian McCaffrey this week or whenever we do in the next few weeks, I'd be very interested to hear kind of how he approached the offseason, because it was vastly different from last year where he was recovering from specific injuries, but he's recovering from a massive workload, right? So there's a lot there. And how do you plan for trying to make sure that your body can again go through the rigors of a full season? And that applies to all of these guys. But I think the 49ers right now feel pretty good about where a lot of their injured guys are coming off of those injuries. I know the George Kittle thing has been interesting. You know, he and the Niners have both kind of, you know, had quiet optimism about week one being possible. I've kind of been told maybe that's a little aggressive, but we'll see. You can't rule it out. And, you know, you see Daniel Jones, who suffered his Achilles injury earlier than George Kittle, but he's already throwing, at Colts OTAs this week. So there's a lot of different things that they have kind of at play. I'm sure they're going to take it easy with Nick Bosa, Mykal Williams. Neither of those guys necessarily cleared. But again, we'll be curious to see kind of if we see those guys. We did see Mykal Williams running around a little bit at the rookie mini camp a couple weeks ago on the side there. So there is some positive signs in that regard. But yeah, it's not just to your point, and I think it's a good one. It's not just about are they going to be healthy going into camp and into the season. It's can they stay healthy? And as we know, only time will reveal that.
0: One more for me, for you, Nick Wagner of ESPN covers the 49ers, joining us on the Matt and Kayla show. I know you guys spoke to defensive coordinator Raheem Morris early in May, and I haven't spoke, you know, a lot about the defense here recently. And I'm curious as to anything you took from that. And I know that I think even Kyle Shanahan said that he's wanted to even hire Morris from back in like 2017.
1: Yeah, that was that. Their relationship goes way, way back. I wrote a story about this in the early Kyle Shanahan days when they played the Bucs, because Kyle Shanahan got his NFL start as a Buccaneers assistant under John Gruden. That was an all-star coaching staff. I'm talking, you know, it was Mike Tomlin was there and Rod Marinelli and Monty Kiffin and all these people. Wow. And Raheem Morris was kind of the equivalent to Kyle, but on the defensive side of the ball. And so those two kind of grew up together I wrote about it, a rat infested woodshed, which is basically what it was. Their facility at the time was crazy. Kyle Shanahan told me that one time that he would go into his office in the morning, there'd be rat droppings on his desk. So things like that, but the things that kind of bond you, right? So partially explain why he and Raheem Morris are so close still to this day. So yeah, they've always kind of, you know, they have worked together in the past, but they've always kind of wanted to reunite. It was just a matter of whether they were going to find the time. And this offseason, certainly that all kind of came together in a way that works for both of them. But in terms of takeaways from what Raheem Morris said, I wasn't super surprised by anything, but I think the thing that he kind of pointed to that you expect is basically being and he's called himself this, a defensive chameleon, which is, mm-hmm. you know, he's capable of kind of rolling with the punches and catering to the players that he has rather than kind of trying to force, you know, square pegs into round holes, that kind of thing. And so I think we are going to see some new wrinkles. I think the 49ers defense largely schematically is going to be similar to what we've seen. But I do think you're going to see some more things that Raheem Morris has shown the ability to do in terms of five-man fronts, in terms of using the Sam linebacker as a de facto fifth pass rusher. You know, that's where the Romello Heights of the world kind of come into play. So I think you're going to see some new wrinkles, certainly defensively, but overall, I think the defense is going to look a lot like what it has in the past, but maybe those wrinkles will be the thing that can help them kind of get back on track after what last year, even though Robert Saleh held it together as best he could without his two best players, it was certainly a tall task, and the defense wasn't nearly what I think the 49ers would hoped it would have been going into the year.
0: Well, we appreciate all your insight. You are the greatest. ESPN NFL reporter Nick Wagner, go follow his work on ESPN.com. We always appreciate your time, my friend, and enjoy OTAs and a little bit of football here over the next couple weeks.
1: Thanks, Kayla. We'll talk to you soon.
0: Thanks. I'm learning this like phone thing, you know, I mean, being here on the driver's seat, I'm like, okay, that's how you click off. No, but appreciate Nick Wagner for coming on. He's a very busy guy, especially this time of year when you've got OTAs coming up. And I know he says he doesn't create storylines, which is what a true reporter actually, you know, does and believes by. But there is still a lot of things that are going on. He mentioned, Kyle, some of the injuries that the Niners are going through here in the next few months, like who's progressing at what rate. I know he mentioned Kittle should be possibly able to start the first game, but he's like, I might want to pump the brakes on that. But it looks like Fred Warner's going to be good to go. I think Nick Bosa is trending in the right direction with everything. So OTAs will be able to get a measuring stick over the next couple of days, like where things are at.
2: Look, he gave a lot of great insight and painted a good picture of like how important OTAs are. Only thing I'm thinking about is the story about the rat droppings in the office.
0: I could not believe that. I was like, that's nasty.
2: The Kyle Shanahan, Raheem Morris, remind me, was it Tampa or Washington he was talking about?
0: I thought he said Tampa, but now I'm like, did he mention Washington in there? And I just
2: they worked together in both spots,
0: yeah,
2: I think.
0: I think, but he said Tampa.
2: Yeah, like yeah. That. The only thing I thought was like, wait, what? There were rats in the office in Tampa Bay? And
0: like, say what?
2: But like, this is like the early 2000s. Tampa was like a Super Bowl like champion at that point. Like, what was John Gruden doing? Were they not paying the exterminator? What was happening?
0: Yeah, something was not happening in the right thing in terms of like if they're rat droppings. That reminds me of the stories that I've heard about Oakland Coliseum. Like towards the end, there was is it a possum that always up in, like you could find the possum up there and everything?
2: It was under the field. Yeah, the possum would run around the tunnels,
0: which was wild.
2: Yeah, there's literally concrete would fall off the bleachers. Yeah,
0: I was like, yeah,
2: seats would get ripped out. Mm-hmm. That one couple that did that one thing in the upper deck that one time.
0: Oh, geez. I didn't hear about that one.
2: Yeah, that was crazy.
0: Oh, boy.
2: Yeah.
0: Well,
2: the Coliseum was I only went at the end. It was kind of charming in a way. It reminded me of the old Qualcomm Stadium in San Diego, which is gone now. But that's where I went growing up. And I was like, oh, it reminds me a lot of that. Yeah. Just the old
0: nostalgic,
2: concrete stadium.
0: Exactly. Very nostalgic. Well, coming up here on the Matt and Kayla show, interesting, as we are going to get to our MLB miniseries and update you on that. But college football schedules have dropped, and the Sacramento State team right here in Sacramento has a school record 5 games on national TV. Okay, Maction, we'll get to what those are. Maybe you're interested in going to one of those games. But again, highlighting Sacramento State, that's coming up, plus our MLB miniseries breakdown. Where do we stand after yesterday? That and much more on the Matt and Kayla Show here on Sactown Sports.
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0: Welcome back into the Matt and Kayla Show here on Sacktown Sports. Sorry, this is Sheryl Crow.
2: It is Sheryl Crow.
0: And you know what I'm about to do. Because Kyle's already annoyed with me enough about my MJ obsession.
2: It's not annoyed. It's just curious.
0: I don't know. I love his music. And I grew up on it. And I think now I'm being reintroduced to it for the first time in a long time. And part of that is I lost my artistic, in terms of my music artistic value after high school. Because I went into sports broadcasting, which is artistic in its own way because I shared stories and I edited and filmed and did interviews and put stories together. So that was still my artistic part of me. But I left the music and the dance and the singing behind. So I think watching a film like that and then kind of being reintroduced to his concerts that are just next level, from the 80s, watching some of those, I'm just man, it got me back in my singing artistic vibes.
2: Yeah, that seems to be kind of my conclusion. You're reconnecting with the 6-year-old version of yourself that fell in love with dance and music and things of those sorts.
0: Exactly. It kind of set the tone and set the bar high. But the note was Sheryl Crow, and I just learned this in my investigating of all these concerts and who was in the concerts. She was the primary female backup singer for Michael on tour when he went on the Bad Tour in 1988, which was incredible. But she's the one that does some of the duets with him. And I thought it was a joke that it was Sheryl Crow. No, it's her. And she's got the big hair and everything. It was so funny. I was like, is that Sheryl Crow? And I was no, that's not. And then I did some research and sure enough, she interviews about it and talks about
2: it. Is that Michael Jackson's backup singer, Sheryl Crow?
0: And she was unknown at the time. They picked her out of a sea of, how many people tried out for it. So that song intro just reminded me of that.
2: Yes. Everything is just 2 degrees away from Michael Jackson, which it seemed like you and my girlfriend connected over Michael Jackson.
0: We did.
2: Last night, because at one point you guys were talking and Matt was leaning over. I was they're talking about Michael Jackson. Don't worry. They're locked into a conversation now.
0: Yeah, you're we can watch the game for a second while they focus in on that.
2: Don't know if Matt needed to say something to you, but he was just looking over at you guys talking. I was they're talking about Michael Jackson.
0: Exactly.
2: They're in the zone now.
0: We're in the zone. I'm glad Kimberly, who's always in the chat, we love her. She has also been listening to MJ on Tilt. So I get it. Some of us are just doing it. We're just down that rabbit hole, you know? Anyway, speaking of interesting things in terms of newness and we're not reintroducing ourselves to anything in terms of a schedule like this. This is just flat out new for Sacramento State, but exciting to say the least. I know I just saw Kevin John. He just retweeted this about 30 minutes ago, but the college football schedules, a lot of them have come out. And Sacramento State actually has a school record 5 games on national TV. We talked about MACtion and how they are part of the MAC and what can this do for their brand. And this is big. This is a good thing and a lot of eyes on this program here this next season. So Sacramento State will start out with a national game at Fresno State. That's September 12th. Sac State will then take on North Dakota September 19th. That will be at Sac State.
2: North Dakota State, I think.
0: That's
2: the big one. Yeah, yeah, the Mountain West now.
0: Big, big program who has done a lot of big things at the FCS level, who are now
2: similar to Sac State making this transition.
0: Making the jump. That's actually that'll be a really interesting game. Sac State hosting Kent State. That's September 30th. And then Sac State hosting Toledo on the 4th. And then Sac State at Central Michigan on November 11th. Again, those are all national television games.
2: Well, there's a couple distinctions too that we can make about that, because it's not just November 4th versus Toledo. It's Wednesday, November 4th versus Toledo.
0: They got it all to themselves.
2: The midweek MACtion, it's an interesting quirk. For those who don't know, the MAC is kind of like the lowest FBS conference.
0: Yeah.
2: But
0: it's actually great football, by the way.
2: Oh, sure.
0: Great football.
2: I mean, Western Michigan went to the undefeated a couple of years ago, or I guess it's probably close to 10 years ago now.
0: At this point, I know.
2: Yeah. But they did this really interesting thing on their schedule where they play games on Tuesday and Wednesday because ESPN doesn't have programming mm-hmm. on those days. And so they get to play on main ESPN or ESPN2 during these midweek action games. So Sac State has two midweek games, two Wednesday games this year, and a Friday game, which I think all of them are either ESPN or ESPN2.
0: Yeah, and I don't have those listed yet, but I'm sure that will be coming out as soon as, you know, I'm sure they're probably even out. I'm just reading from Kevin John. So.
2: Yeah, we know the schedule, but we don't know the TV. The big thing mm-hmm. is ESPN is releasing their TV schedule, which includes apparently national TV games on Wednesdays and Fridays.
0: Wow. So every day of the week, pretty much, there's some sort of football on, whether that be NFL or college football.
2: Or games at Hornet Stadium.
0: Exactly. No, I'm happy for them, though. It's exciting.
2: Two of the action games are at Hornet Stadium this year. And you mentioned the North Dakota State game is a normal Saturday, but they'll be at Hornet Stadium, which is kind of cool.
0: That's awesome. I'd like to get out for a game, personally. I think it's fun to be in the MAC and, like you said, playing on some of those non-traditional games when no one else is playing on some of those days.
2: So. Yes, no other college football on Wednesday, November 4th against Toledo.
0: Mark your calendars, baby.
2: It's only Sac State.
0: Exactly. Okay, where are we at now? I got some bragging to do, okay? Matt likes to brag a lot about his, you know, award. Should I?
2: You can hang on to it,
0: so I'll
2: just
0: put it right here in honor of Matt today since he's not here. There's his trophy. Yes, he's a 5-time winner. La, la, la, la, la. I'm going to steal it from him this week. I'm putting it out there.
2: Yeah, I think so.
0: What do you think? I'm off to a good start, right?
2: Well, let me tell you, I'm right on your heels. But
0: oh, you are? Okay.
2: Yeah, because
0: I can't talk too much then.
2: We mentioned it yesterday. It was a head-to-head. It was A's Mariners. Matt took his A's. I took the Mariners. I'm a winner. Yay for me. And Matt's a loser.
16: What an idiot.
0: Head to head.
16: Oh, what a
2: loser. 10-game streak is over.
0: I can't believe he was at 10 games in terms of this game.
2: Yeah, it's weird because all of us are just 500 other than this one streak, which I'm guessing is going to even out now. He's going to probably lose like 6 in a row or something like
0: that.
2: One
0: of us are going on a run. I can feel it. I'm very happy that you chose my Mariners last night and my Mariners executed. And by the way, my Mariners are up on the A's right now in the top of the 6th, 5-0. Game currently going on at Sutter Health Park.
2: I know we're going to be at the announcement thing tomorrow, but you should bring a broom in and just sit it right there next to him.
0: I might do that because he's not going to be here Friday, so I might have to do that tomorrow. Okay, so what? I pretty much, again, if it comes to run differential, I think this is going to help me because last night I picked the LA Dodgers over the Rockies. They completely dismantled them.
2: It was 15-2 when I checked. It ended up being 15-6. So the Rockies got a few back at the end. But yes, the Dodgers just smacked them around.
0: Okay. So there's a win for me. So what are we at right now going into today? Because I think I had a team play today.
2: Yes. So the Matt had the Yankees over the Royals. He picked that yesterday. Okay. You had the Braves against the Red Sox. Mm-hmm. I have the Rays against the Orioles. I know that game hasn't started yet.
0: Okay.
2: So I don't know about any other games if they've concluded yet. No, it looks like none of the games have started yet.
0: Okay.
2: The Braves play at 3:45 and the Yankees are at 4:40. So
0: perfect.
2: No games off to start yet, but Matt's got the Yankees.
0: Yep.
2: You've got the Braves. I've got the Rays.
0: And so the Braves are taking on the Red Sox. That's on the road.
2: One of the only teams with a worse home record than the A's.
0: Man,
2: we found that out earlier.
0: The Red Sox were supposed to be legit this year, by the way.
2: Yeah, that thing, the whole
0: and
2: Red
0: that
2: Sox
0: thing went downhill real quick.
2: Well, and then they fired Cora.
0: I know.
2: And
0: the guys were not happy about it.
2: No, and the fan, Boston fans are kind of crazy. They've been flying multiple planes over the stadium saying to sell the team. Like, during games, they are flying, like, those single planes with banners that say, sell the team, John Henry. And there's been multiple sell the team chants at the games. Like, Red Sox fans don't mess around.
0: No, they do not. Some of those East Coast teams, I mean, you talk about Philly, New York. I've been in some of those markets, not working-wise, but just visiting, and it's intense there. It is intense. So what's our records?
2: Oh, I didn't update the records here. So Matt is now 26 and 18.
0: Okay.
2: You are 23 and 21. And I'm back to 500 at 22
0: and
2: 22.
0: All right, here we go, Kyle. I like it.
2: The thing I'm learning, though, I think we're all going to pull. I mean, Matt already has, but I think we're all going to pull away from 500 now because we're just picking the same eight teams over and over. Oh! Okay, so for those who might have...
0: You guys, don't tell Matt that just happened.
2: For those who might have heard that in the background on the radio, that was Kayla dropping the trophy.
0: I threatened to throw it the other day. I did not mean to do that, but it looks like it's intact, guys. Nothing to worry about here.
2: It's not like nothing the Ichiro statue. Here. There's no loose fidgets on them.
0: Nope, nothing there to see. Y'all just keep quiet like that one time. Remember on the game, the day that we took the game that was in progress? Yeah.
2: Yeah.
0: Some things when Matt's gone, we don't tell.
2: Which I don't even, did we end up winning? I don't think we ended up winning that. I think Matt still beat us.
0: I think so. Ugh. It didn't even matter.
2: But he never found out, which good job, audience, for being good about that.
0: We love you guys. We also love these guys coming up. It is The Drive, guys. We've got Crosstalk with Whitey Gleason and Alan Stiles. That's coming up next as we wrap up the Matt and Kayla Show here on Sacktown Sports.
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8: Wrapping up the show here on the Matt and Kayla Show on Sactown Sports. Thank you, Whitey.
9: Yeah.
8: Holding down the fort. Let's go. And I get to have you two fine gentlemen here. By the way, we were looking up at the scoreboard. It is, what was the latest?
9: Six.
8: Was it 6-0?
9: Yeah.
8: Okay, 6-0 yeah. Mariners over the A's. They're looking for the sweep. I know. I don't get it, guys. Like, the A's, would you think they would be good at Sutter Health Park? Yes. Mm-hmm. Why are they not good there? I do not understand.
10: Whitey's been on this. It doesn't make very much sense to me. But, I mean, you know, having a conversation, not to take it to the Giants, but, you know, I thought about this example earlier, Whitey, because a lot of people have been saying, you know, the triples alley conversation got worse yesterday because Bryce Eldridge hit a ball 401 and it ended up being a flyout. Great catch by Corbin Carroll. And everybody's saying, well, other teams don't have a problem hitting here, you know. And the number one question is, well, how many did they hit out to triples alley? Because that's what we're talking about.
8: Right.
10: But number two, it reminded me of, now you probably had this too, Kayla, when you were living in other areas and your family come and visits you, right? So I was thinking about this. My family's from back east, but we moved out to California when I was young. So when my mom or my dad's family would come out and visit, you got to do Alcatraz.
8: Yep.
10: You got to do the Golden Gate Bridge. You got to do all this stuff. And in that moment, you don't mind too much. Okay, we'll drive to Napa. Okay, we'll drive to Tahoe. And it's not a big deal, because you only have to do it ever so often, right? But if you had to do it every day, as somebody who lives in Northern California or the Bay, you don't do it. Mm-mm. And it's the same. You don't want to deal with that traffic every single day. You don't want to deal with those prices every single day. So it's the same thing. It's fun when these teams come to Oracle Park and to Sutter Health Ballpark just for a weekend or whatever, but they don't have to live in that ballpark.
9: The shortcomings weigh on you when you have to be there half of your season every day. And the other teams are like, yeah, this isn't ideal, but what the heck? We're in here for three games and the ball flies. So
8: it's a good point.
9: Yeah.
8: It's a really good point.
9: And it was last year in month of May, a little earlier in May, that's when they went into their, they lost 21-22.
10: So. It was not good.
9: Yeah. Hopefully they can avoid that this year.
8: I'd never been to Sutter Health Park. I enjoyed the experience. Like, cool ballpark. Obviously, it's a AAA ballpark, and it is kind of, like, weird sometimes to watch Major League Baseball in a smaller ballpark.
10: Yeah.
8: But it is cool, too, because, like, the players are right there for the most part, and it seems a little bit more personal. But I'm interested, do you guys feel like with the announcement coming out tomorrow, which we're going to be down, we're live from there.
10: Going all out.
8: Yeah, we're going all out. What's the significance?

0: significance do you think coming out of this? Like, do you truly feel like this is a place that could support a Major League Baseball team with the Giants right down the road?
1: Yes.
0: You do?
1: Yeah. If the growth continues, I mean, you can check that. That's verifiable. Yeah. That the area continues to grow. And if we get, I think we need to have some kind of stadium plan come out of tomorrow. And then it's like, all right, we're in this thing. Mm-hmm. But as far as the Giants being that close, I don't think that's that big of a deal. And I don't think they have any say. They may not like it, but I don't know that they have any territorial rights to anything.
0: Right.
1: There. Yeah.
2: Yeah, two things. I think, number one, the answer is yes. But I do think that one of these sports will suffer. And with Sac Republic expanding, and it ain't going to be the Kings.
0: No.
2: Right? So I think, you know, as Sac Republic is expanding and that new stadium, I think they would end up suffering. Not that Sac Republic fans would no longer be fans, but the growth that you'd probably be looking for if you ended up getting a baseball team, people only got so much time on their day. You're not going to spend your same fandom on all three teams. Mm-hmm. And unless you're already a soccer fan, I don't see you growing into that. That's number one.
1: It's still something of a long shot, too.
2: Yes.
0: Oh, yeah, for sure.
2: And number two, I would say, not to, you know, roast people like Dave, but I do think that there would just be a lot of, not flip-floppers, but we're just kind of fans of both, right? Whoever's better, we'll rock with. Obviously, if you're from Sacramento, that's now going to have your heart and soul. Mm-hmm. But if the Sacramento Sand Smoke are struggling in the first season.
0: Oh, here we go again with that sand reference.
2: And the Giants are good. Well, I've always been a Giants fan. Yeah. So I think it'll survive because there will be some double dippers. We're going to go, Dave's a double dipper.
1: I wasn't here then, but my understanding is there was a time before the Kink got here, this was warrior country. This was considered right here. When Rick Barry and the Warriors won the championship, this was like, yeah, we're Warrior fans.
2: Right.
1: So there is a precedent. It has happened before.
2: And you can double dip if you want.
0: I am guilty.
2: I'm going to roast you, but you can do it.
0: Mine's just with chips, though.
2: Okay.
0: Yeah.
2: Well, no. You're just going to flip the chip around.
0: Okay. That's
2: you
0: a good point.
2: You dip it, bite it, and then turn it around. And then you're good.
0: Okay.
2: And then you're good.
0: That's a good trick there.
2: That's what I always do.
0: Of course.
2: So all the double dippers out there, I don't police fandom. I don't. I never would do that.
1: Gatekeeper.
2: I never would do that. But if it does come to fruition, I would be interested how, you know, like the strongest Giants fan from Sacramento, if they would truly leave. Because I think that's the weirdest part. Mm-hmm. I mean, you were a fan of a team for a long time, so... You know, I'm not going to put myself in anybody's shoes who I haven't been in. So
1: it's not like the Giants are leaving. So
2: and they're not leaving. They're not leaving.
0: Nope.
2: So I do think there will be a lot of we're kind of fans of both. And what's another example of something like this?
1: Maybe in Baltimore if you were in D.C. and you were an Oriole fan and then the Nats moved in.
2: Yeah, I know, not baseball, but I know Jay was telling us. Houston lost the Oilers. A lot of them became
0: this is a big thing.
2: Cowboys fans.
1: Oh, yeah. There
2: and
1: go.
2: Then they got the Texans.
0: Yeah.
2: So some left, some didn't. I mean, the Texans have been more successful
0: and
2: than the Cowboys.
0: And there's Oilers fans that became Tennessee fans.
2: That too.
0: Like, that's a weird one.
2: Yeah. So just do what makes you happy.
0: Exactly.
2: Unless you're Dave, then I'll roast you.
0: What should Wimby do to make his team happy?
2: Well, do the post-game presser.
1: Yeah, do
0: okay.
1: that.
0: Okay, yeah, we had a question on Pick a Side today if that was, like, legit to not do that or not.
2: I mean, I think it's the first time we've seen him
0: not really do that.
2: And I had just praised him on social media for, you know, kind of being the same guy no
0: I
2: matter
0: love
2: what.
0: That.
2: And, yeah, he made me look crazy.
1: The thing I don't like about it is it tells me that everything's getting to him.
0: That's what... I said, righty.
1: Yeah.
0: I was like, I kind of like once he expresses it and he's in a presser and he does it, and then he comes back and he balls out in the next game.
2: Right.
1: Yeah.
0: Now I'm like, did he just flip the script a little on this, on himself?
2: Well, we'll say this.
0: Yeah, what's coming up?
2: Even though it probably, quote unquote, wasn't a good look, it turns into a great look if he comes out next game and drops 40.
0: Yeah.
2: And then we'll all say, man, he was just locked in. Sure. And it can turn into a good thing or it can go left. We're going to find out. Speaking of left, Matt left and De'Aaron Fox also was not around. So I'm very confused.
0: That wasn't a good showing last night.
2: Wasn't sure where Matt was just to check in on the D-Fox conversation.
0: We did have some YouTubers in the chat today saying, where is Matt today?
2: Yeah, I turned on the show and I heard your voice and I'm thinking, oh, Kayla and Kyle are cooking here. I'm just waiting for Matt to go ahead and double dutch on in.
1: Alan. Matt is missing today. Last night, De'Aaron Fox was missing.
2: The same milk carton.
0: He's gonna talk about it tomorrow. That's for sure. When he comes back on the show, we'll see.
2: Will it burn as much? I wanted it today.
0: Well, yeah, you did. What are you guys talking about today?
1: Well, we're speaking of Robin. We're looking at who in the draft is most likely to.
0: I'm interested. Give us a hint.
2: Well, it may or may not be a guard.
0: Oh, great.
1: Wow.
0: Well,
2: that's my Carmichael Dave.
0: I'm going to have to tune in.
2: Yeah. Or maybe a guard.
1: Yeah.
2: You'll have to wait and see.
0: Point. Look at that tease. That is a professional tease.
1: You learned from the master, Carmichael Dave.
2: Exactly. That's right.
0: The Drive Guys coming up here on Sacktown Sports for myself and Kyle Ledbetter.
1: Good job.
0: And Nick Wagner today. We appreciate you guys tuning in. Matt will be back with us tomorrow. We're on site. We'll have all those details coming up. But for now, we out. Peace.
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3: 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It's Matt George.
2: What's good? 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
2: I don't know about this, Alan. I was excited about the show and ready to go, and then I read the comments here and I'm like, what is that about? McNunn in the chat says, funniest duo on sports radio. This is not fun and games. This is serious sports talk. Right? What are we, fun?
3: No, I'll take that.
2: We're like, fun. Go play, you know, miniature golf or something.
3: And I will.
2: This is serious. No holds barred. You know, forget all the fiddle faddle. This is serious sports talk on this show. No. Sports, sports, sports.
3: You got
2: X's and O's, baby.
3: Frank Caliendo and Kevin Hart of Sports Talk Radio. This is amazing.
4: Sometimes a man decides to talk the way he does.
2: Funny.
3: I love that. I mean, finally made it. I've been waiting for this. Now my day's made. Whitey, we're one day away from the best day of the week. Short week for a lot of us. Tomorrow's Thursday already.
2: Mm-hmm.
3: I mean,
2: and a special Thursday it's shaping up to be.
3: Oh, it's going to be quite special in a lot of different ways. You have Major League Baseball. We know that big announcement from Sacramento. Today, you had Major League Baseball. Their discussions have started, and we're hoping that they find a way to avoid a lockout.
2: Right.
3: But the
2: It's done. I think the players came out and said, this is what we want. I think the owners say, done and done. We're good. Next.
3: Yeah. And then you woke up. And then you woke up.
2: They want the minimum salary increase to $1.5 million. The owners will be, we thought it was going to be more. We're good.
3: Sure. Are you sure that's all you want?
2: Right.
3: How about a blank check?
2: Yeah, we're going to add some more to that.
3: How about a blank check? So Major League Baseball is expected to make its first proposal to the union tomorrow. I don't know what's going on. So what is it? May 28th? You have that tomorrow. So they're starting their conversation.
2: Lottery reform is voted on tomorrow, too.
3: Tomorrow as well. Yeah. And, of course, we'll be out as a unit at Drake's Barn as we're, you know, getting ready for everything with Sacramento baseball and those announcements. And my boy Dusty Baker's going to be in the field. If Dusty's going to be there.
2: And Derek Lee, right?
3: That's right. I think I read that
2: Derek
3: too.
2: Derek Lee, who played Little League with Carmichael Dave?
3: Yeah. Is he the one that Carmichael Dave struck out and he talks about all the time? Or he got a hit off him or something like that?
2: Sure.
3: So it's a great day. And I'll tell you this much.
5: Well, I said, the dugout and Derek Lee had a sandwich and his peanut butter and jelly, and he gave me a bite of it.
3: Cool.
5: And I said, would you rather have peanut butter and jelly or bacon, lettuce, and tomato?
3: But the bread is too crusty. And the Spurs, you know, I thought that the Spurs with no A.J. Mitchell and no Jalen Williams, I really thought the Spurs were going to be in a good position.
2: I was with you. So I wanted to give you a chance here, an opportunity, if you wanted, to do a little De'Aaron Fox victory lap.
3: Yeah, well, I mean, it's not really about a victory lap. Let me check out what De'Aaron did because it can't be that bad. Oh, my gosh. Are you serious?
2: By the way, for those who don't know, he's doing a victory lap right now by pretending he's...
3: I would never
2: he's
3: do...
2: He's taking the high road.
3: No,
2: I'm not
3: no, going to no.
2: take a victory lap. Let me look at his box going, whoa!
3: It can't be that bad. Does that say four? Let me change my brightness. Oh, my God. 4 of 15... 0 for 4 from 3.
2: Mm-hmm.
3: I know you don't like plus minus Whitey, but he was a minus 10.
2: Uh-huh.
3: Okay.
2: By the way, there's two people in the chat asking about Thanos Thursday already.
3: Oh, don't worry. We're on our way to Thanos Thursday. Because I don't know if Thanos made De'Aaron Fox's game disappear, but that's what happened last night.
2: Mm.
3: Come on. That's a 4.5 right there. Look, I would never victory lap on De'Aaron. 8 assists, that's solid, man. You can get 8
2: playmaker.
3: Assists. Playmaker, 4 rebounds. I mean, wow, he's basically, you know, your everyday Dennis Rodman with those boards. So,
2: wow.
3: You know, just a solid night from De'Aaron.
2: Mm-hmm.
3: 0 for 4 from 3.
2: Right.
3: 1 for 2 from the free throw line. 4 of 15. I mean, that would be good if he was a hitter on the Giants. But as a basketball player, I think we're looking for a little bit more than that. But I'm sure he'll bounce back. I'm sure you got a D.
2: Mm-hmm.
3: The D train will get back on track.
2: I'll tell you one thing about game 6. I think we're going to see a little separation here. We're going to see the real tough guys separated from the fake tough guys.
3: Okay. And what do you mean by that?
2: Well, I thought we saw a lot of fake tough guys last night.
3: Mm-hmm.
2: And some of that is not the fault of any player. Some of it is the fault of the media. Did you see last night at one point, Chet's coming off the floor. There was a timeout or something. He's coming off the floor. And Wimby comes off the floor and he walks into him with his shoulder.
3: I saw that.
2: Yeah. And Jalen Williams sees it and he looks at Wimby. And I don't know that Wimby ever saw him.
3: Mm-hmm.
2: Somebody wrote a story about that in The Athletic. And I was like, wait, nothing happened. Wimby
3: right.
2: doesn't even know Jalen Williams looked at him.
3: Right.
2: That's nothing. So that's what I mean by some of the fake tough guy stuff is not the fault of the players.
3: Okay.
2: But I did think it was interesting. Wimby last night, when he leaves the game, we all saw it. And he tells Bismack Biyombo, and one of the various Plumleys. Mm-hmm. I don't have my Plumlee scorebook with me. You know, apparently he told them to rough him up a little bit, and they did.
3: Yeah.
2: That's.
3: But I mean, I gotta look back at who was on the floor.
2: You gotta show your toughness right now if you're the Spurs, Alan, by going out and playing better basketball.
3: Yeah. But my whole thing is this, right? And everybody, Jared McCain literally said in a very Jared McCain way, he said, hey, what was that all about? And I think it was Plumlee
2: took him out from behind.
3: Right.
2: Yeah, just ran right into him.
3: Well, and Plumlee said, I got another one for you. And then Biombo, you know.
2: That one didn't look that bad to me. I think
3: the Biombo one.
2: I think he hit his head when he fell down.
3: But. Yeah, I agree with that. But I'm looking here, and here's my problem. And I get it, he's a scorer. But you're Plumlee. I don't know what Wemby said, but to me, it's a little bit soft to be as big as Plumlee, and the dude you go after is Jared McCain. I'm looking who's on the floor right now, Whitey. You still had Lou Dort. You had Caruso, and you had Hardenstein.
2: But look at it this way, Alan. Okay, if you're Plumlee, and if Wemby says, you know, go touch somebody
3: up. Send a message.
2: Yeah. And there was only, what, like 2 minutes left or something?
3: Yeah.
2: He can't really pick and choose.
3: No,
2: much.
3: I get it, but
2: and
3: to
2: he's
3: me.
2: He's got to do it right away. He's got, you know, it's not like, well, hold on, Wemby. I don't know if that's fair. No, so.
3: This one? Should I push this one?
2: Yeah.
3: No, I understand
2: what you're
3: saying. So I get
2: your point, but I don't think beggars can be choosers.
3: Yeah. I mean, to me, it just, like I said, you're the biggest dude. You know, you're just kind of oafing around at this point. And you go after Jared McCain. Are we serious? What message was sent? Let me ask you that. What message was sent? Because all you did was probably tick off the Thunder.
2: I don't know what the intended message was, but the message I took out of it was, wow, the Spurs are rattled. They're not scared, but mm-hmm. they're frustrated.
3: Yeah.
2: And they're feeling like they're not playing fair. And that's why I say the real tough guys here are going to find a way to play better basketball and not worry about all that.
3: I'll tell you what, Plumlee should have shoved De'Aaron. That's who he should have shoved. Shoved some game back into him because that was the issue.
2: Because you think they missed mad De'Aaron?
3: That's what I'm saying. Wemby should have put out a hit on De'Aaron. Friendly fire. Hey, I was looking up something about mad De'Aaron.
2: Wemby was bad last night. Mm-hmm. De'Aaron Fox was bad, and the officials were bad. The officials at times were brutal. Mm-hmm. That didn't determine the outcome of the game, although they did have a series of just terrible calls at a point at which the Spurs were starting to get back into the game. But I think the NBA better realize here that they actually are encouraging some of this borderline rough stuff that could lead to some problems. Everything's fine right now, and I know everybody loves tough basketball, but you know, people getting shoved to the floor, you got to call that a foul occasionally.
3: Yeah.
2: I think they're letting them go a little too much, but also just missing a blatant goaltend, which anybody could see from their living room.
3: Yeah.
2: I'm not sure what's going on. It leads to some of the conspiracy talk, which when you think about it is silly. Why would the league not want Wemby in the finals? But it's just the type of thing that the NBA sometimes they don't do very well.
3: Yeah, the only argument I would have for the Wemby thing is what I've always said about the Thunder, just kind of building that hate watch and building a new dynasty. Because historically, fans will watch dynasties. There's mm-hmm. been so now you have the Knicks in the mix, and they're going to always bring the fans regardless, but It's been so random, the parody in the NBA, and everybody wants to say that's good, but a lot of you that say that it's good, you don't end up watching mm-hmm. when it's random teams. How many watched Thunder versus Pacers? By the way, Dylan Harper wasn't good either.
2: Right.
3: So I'm not just going to bag on De'Aaron. I mean, De'Aaron's getting paid $60 million more than Dylan Harper, but that's neither here nor there. None of them were good. They were all bad. The only guy you can depend on that team, it feels like, just for a baseline of scoring and production, is Stephon Castle out of those guys. That's the only person. And I'm not really counting Wemby, but out of those guards, it feels like, you know, Stephon Castle is going to give you at least 15 and a couple assists and a couple turnovers. He's going to give you that. De'Aaron, you have no. Who scored more than De'Aaron today? That's our new game. Who scored more than De'Aaron? Keldon Johnson.
2: Champagny got off to a great start. I don't know if he finished more.
3: He kind of froze at 22. Who else for the Thunder? He almost scored. Kenrich Williams. He almost got.
2: But you're not taking a victory lap, are you?
3: No, I would never take a victory lap.
1: I would never do that. Cason Wallace almost got him. So De'Aaron's right there with those guys, like bench player types.
2: I think we're seeing Oklahoma City's experience and the advantage that comes with that become a factor in the series. And it's not a matter of the Spurs starting to throw the ball all over the place and get nervous. They don't get nervous, but they're getting frustrated.
3: Yeah.
2: And that's affecting their play. And I think that's part of it is, you know, Wimby doesn't want to talk after the game.
3: Yeah.
2: Because he's frustrated.
3: He doesn't want to get fined.
2: Yeah.
3: Right. Say something like that.
2: Hey, touch him up because he's frustrated. And anything that disturbs your focus from the task at hand is an advantage for the other guys. And OKC right now, the worst thing about them, for those who don't like them, they're really a good team.
3: Well, and this is what happens, right? There's always something that's a parallel to greatness, okay? We talked about it, whether it's the Chiefs. Man, it feels like the Chiefs never get called for holds, okay? Mm-hmm. The Warriors, the Golden State moving screens. All these teams that have... The Patriots always felt like they were getting away with something.
2: Yeah.
3: All these teams...
2: Your team going way back.
3: Yeah.
2: Way, way back, the Raiders, yeah. That's
3: what I'm saying. So all these teams that are great... Are they getting the benefit of the doubt in some cases? Yes. But also, a lot of that is just part of their greatness and what they're able to do. So, I don't know. Maybe less holds do get called on the Chiefs than they should. They get the benefit of the doubt, and that's what happens when you continue to win. Is it right? Well, as long as it's not egregious, I guess you kind of have to live with it. And the Spurs are learning it the hard way. And that's what makes winning your first one so difficult, because you have to overcome stuff like that. So when we see the Chiefs get dismantled by the Eagles a couple years back, whoa, you just don't see that. They're always going to be around in some way. So, and I know the Warriors were missing KD, but when the Raptors won, that's why people want it. People said Kawhi is the best player in the world. To be able to take them down, he's the best player in the world. And that's what it has to take. Some of it is benefit of the doubt, and some of it is these teams are just really good and they don't get rattled. At the end of the day, the refs weren't great, but when you have guys that are making shots, Isaiah Hartenstein, he's been playing much better.
2: Oh, I know. You look at his numbers like, man, if there was a different name there with those stats, you'd say, hey, he's a great player.
3: Yeah. Yeah.
2: Very efficient.
3: Exactly.
2: What do you have, 14 rebounds?
3: Mm-hmm. But nobody's going to talk about that because everybody wants to talk about, I mean, the fact that, yeah, I don't like watching Shea on the ground all the time. I don't.
2: I'll tell you what I don't like. I don't like the fact that because of the stupid Cavaliers, we don't have any basketball to watch tonight.
3: Yeah, they
2: We're winning. The analytics say we won three games.
3: Yeah, they didn't win much else. And I was trying, I told you this, and I've been really trying to get another hypothetical going for you, you know? And I tried so hard, Whitey, with Donovan Mitchell, I was unable to do it. And it led me to a larger conversation. I'm sitting there thinking, who is a Donovan Mitchell away? And this is the same conversation you and I had with Jay before the playoffs. And he literally did nothing to make anybody feel better about that conversation. He's still in the same tier with, I mean, the Trey Youngs, if you will. I saw something going around about how Donovan Mitchell's a huge ball hog and it doesn't get talked about enough. But I'm thinking, okay, would he go to Houston? Is Houston doing anything? Could they swap with Jamal Murray? Is he better than Jamal Murray? I don't know what to do with him.
2: When the Cavs traded for him from Utah, I said at the time, I don't think he's as good as they are going to need him to be.
3: Mm-hmm.
2: And it looked like when he first got there, he had some monster games as a Cavalier. But it looks like right now that's kind of where they are.
3: That's it.
2: Yeah.
3: That's
2: not all on him, obviously.
3: No.
2: They went and brought in the relic that used to be James Harden, and that didn't really work out for him. But part of it, too, is, you know, you're just not as good as some other teams.
3: Mm-hmm.
2: The Knicks right now got it going on.
3: You know, they might be, I know we've done this time and time again, and I don't know how they do it. They'd be selling their soul for sure.
2: Yeah.
3: But they might be a team that says, because of our defense, and I'm just looking here at the numbers because this dude makes so much money, they might be a team where if they could find, maybe you move Jared Allen and Max Strus and some first, and you say, come on, KD, why not, right?
2: That just doesn't work, though, does it?
3: I don't know.
2: The last few teams that have tried that with KD will tell you, All right. Didn't work for the Nets. Didn't almost work for the Nets.
3: But didn't
2: work for the Suns. Didn't work for the Rockets.
3: But Donovan's probably going to leave. So I think that you have a couple options here. You either wait it out, right, and see if you can get it done. And then,
2: you're actually trying to worm your way into one of the scenarios that you said, I can't do it.
3: No, I cannot do it. It's not because it's not about the Kings. I'm just saying, because I was looking it up. He has a player option. I think he has, another year after this and then a player option, right? So if you're the Cavs, you either say, we're going to play it out with Donovan and get some more, better Max Strus's or whatever, or you deal him.
2: Mm-hmm.
3: And if you were to deal him, certain teams might come
2: up. And here we are.
3: No.
2: How'd we get here?
3: No, I don't know what team.
2: I thought you said we're not coming here.
3: I don't. The train, is on the tracks.
2: Mm-hmm.
3: You said the same thing about the Timberwolves deal. It's the same conversation. The money works for Zach LaVine, for Donovan Mitchell, but they'd probably want some first back. It's the same conversation.
2: What would you think of this, Jay? Alan, what would you guys think of this? I think in promotions, they have a wheel that they use for, spinning for prizes. So we get the wheel up here. Assuming there is one, I think there is. Doug said they had one.
3: There's definitely a wheel.
2: And we put however many spaces there are in there. We need a lot of spaces. We put the names of players, NBA players. Mm-hmm. Every day we spin it. Whoever comes up, Alan's got to figure out how to create a rumor that the Kings are trying to get.
3: Oh, my goodness. Now you're utilizing my skill set. Now you're putting me in a position to succeed.
2: Uh-huh.
3: Unlike the Giants.
2: Uh-huh.
3: And unlike the Kings the last couple years, you are putting your partner.
2: The wheel of theoretical deals.
3: Oh, my goodness.
2: Spin the wheel deal.
3: Where do I sign? Wheel.
2: All right, you're okay with that.
3: Where do I sign?
2: Okay.
3: I can connect anything. Literally anything.
2: Yeah.
3: See how I did it with Donovan?
2: Uh-huh. What do you think, Jay? You think Alan could pull that off?
6: Yeah, because his mind is already in the gutter.
2: Half of him he's already got doing. It. It's like, oh, I already figured that one out. I just didn't say anything about it yet.
6: Pretty sure he's got a whole equation sheets down right there.
2: Yep.
6: I got my Excel sheet.
2: Yep.
3: I got my TI-89. Yeah. I got my Google Docs Excel sheet, my VLOOKUPs. I'm ready to go.
2: Mm-hmm.
3: I'm ready to go, Whitey. I can't wait for that.
2: So you'd sign up for that.
3: Okay. Oh, yes, I would.
2: Yeah.
3: Yes, I would.
2: By the way, a little worried about your athletics, struggling this week.
3: Oh, I got a great question. I'm glad you brought that up. So am I going to get roasted? And I know I was giving Dave a hard time, but this is different. If I go, I'm going to A's Yankees.
2: Okay.
3: On Saturday, I told you, right? Very excited to go. If I wore the big Amish shirt, am I a double dipper?
2: You mean because you're a Giants fan?
3: Yes.
2: No, I don't have a problem with that.
6: Absolutely.
3: But I'm
6: absolutely not, it's an issue.
3: I'm not
2: you
3: rooting.
2: Mean he should wear a Giants hat, only Giants gear?
6: Yeah, he can't be rocking no A's gear. Oh,
3: okay. It's not A's, it's just yellow and green.
2: No, it's A's.
6: It's A's.
3: What if I wore the big Amish
2: it's
3: shirt?
2: It's not licensed, but it's A's.
3: With a Giants hat?
2: No. No. Okay. I've heard some people say, how can you go to a game between Team A and Team B and wear the cap of Team C?
3: I'm kind of that guy.
2: Well, to me, it's like, well, if I'm a fan of Team C, I'm rooting for them no matter who's playing. What's your problem?
3: Hat's one thing. Full-on jersey blowout?
2: Uh-huh.
3: That's another to me.
2: I don't know. To me, and you're local, and you've got Pennsylvania ties.
3: Right.
2: I just defer to Jay on this and his infinite wisdom. To me, personally, it's like, I'd be okay with it. But you might have to clear it through the executive producer.
6: Okay. No way.
3: Just double check.
6: Give everyone who's listening an explanation of why that even works.
2: Oh, that's a good.
3: Why that works. Question. Well, it works because I'm not rooting for the A's. I'm rooting for a player, Nick Kurtz. It's not an A's shirt. There's no A's branding.
2: Why are you rooting for him and not the team?
3: Because I'm not an A's fan.
2: Then why are you rooting for him?
3: Because I like Nick Kurtz.
2: Okay.
6: Is he one of your favorite players in the game now?
3: Well, I mean, no. The story is he went to the rival high school of my wife. And it's a very small city.
2: The rival high school.
3: Yes, it's a very small town in rural Pennsylvania.
2: So it's a passive-aggressive shot at your wife.
3: No, not at
6: You're
3: all.
6: Digging a knife into the wife.
3: No, wow. No, it's a big deal back there.
5: That is wrong.
3: No, it's a big deal back there that he made it out of Mannheim. It's a huge deal.
5: Mm-hmm.
3: So I'm, you know, it's pretty cool. I got my wife and the in-laws the same shirt. We all got the shirt. It's good stuff.
5: Mm.
3: But it has nothing to do with the A's. He just happened to get drafted to the if it had, you know, Guardians colors, I'd be wearing that.
5: 339. Yeah, go ahead, Jason.
6: I'll say this real fast. Because of the position that you hold, I think you can't get away with it. I think if you were just Allen that worked at DMV, yeah. Mm-hmm. But because of who you are, unfortunately, you know, the celebrity comes with the steadfastness of you can't do it. Like, you just can't do it.
3: I got to be like agnostic. I can't wear either one.
6: Well, yeah. Probably.
5: Mm-hmm.
3: Okay.
6: I mean, unless it's... See, this is where I give passes. Like, I'm a huge Frank Thomas fan.
3: Right.
6: I love...
5: Big Hurt.
6: Brandon Phillips. Uh-huh. I like Ken Griffey Jr.
3: Yep.
6: You know, there's retros or people that you liked when you grew up. You know, there's passes for that. But as a current player, it makes it look like you're a fan of the A's. When, first of all, you work for the River Cats. And then, second of all, you're a fan of the Giants. Like, you just got too much going. You got too much Neapolitan in your ice cream.
5: Ron Ultra says people Allen's age are fans of players, not teams. I don't know. He's not really that young, Ron.
3: So, well, yeah. Hold on now.
6: But that's not true because you're a Giants fan.
3: Well, so are you saying I could wear a Ricky Henderson jersey because it's throwback?
6: For me, I'd say yes because it's iconic and it's Ricky Henderson. You grew up with him.
5: What about this, Amadroc? I wore a Red Sox Devers jersey to the A's Giants game. I got a couple looks.
3: No, we've had this combo. That's good.
5: Yeah, I think so.
6: I think that's cool.
3: Because
6: he's current.
5: It's like you're showing you're jersey. Paying attention to what's going on.
3: Yeah, just like a shirt that says the Big Amish.
5: Yeah, you know who always pays attention to what's going on is
6: for other people, not you.
3: Tried to sneak that in.
5: JR. You want to let JR decide whether you can?
3: Oh,
5: hey, JR.
3: 222.
5: What's going on, JR? How are you?
7: You know, it's the Big Hurt's birthday today. You know that, right, Jay?
6: I did.
5: Wow. How about that?
7: Go look it up.
5: Uh-huh.
7: It was on Celebrity Birthdays this morning.
6: Oh, boy.
5: Oh, okay. All right.
7: Do you remember when Styles said, my wife is all right? It was, and you backpedaled so quick. You just said it in a way. So you just did a stabbing in her back a little bit. And I agree with your two partners there. That was a passive aggressive little move. It was well done, though.
3: No, I don't recall that, JR.
7: Okay, well, we do, listeners. But wait a second. Theoretical wheel of deals. I can't even say the word.
5: Yeah.
7: That is a genius idea. I was sponsored the damn thing.
5: Okay.
7: I was thinking America's Tires. Yeah, what do you got? About 40 names up on that spinner, maybe?
5: How many do you want, Allen? It's up to Allen. Allen gets to dictate how many names.
3: Oh, at least 25. We start at 25.
7: Okay.
5: 25,
7: That's that. And then there's got to be like a green one where some random, you got to just explain somebody that nobody cares about.
5: Like
7: and you got to go out. So, yeah, a little double zero is like a roulette board.
5: Wild
7: or
5: card, yeah.
6: G-leaguer who's on the precipice.
7: Yeah, by the way, I just left the A's game. God, they were horrible.
5: Yeah, rough day.
7: I just walked out of there.
5: Yeah.
7: Beautiful day, though. Good sellout.
5: Mm-hmm.
7: I think.
5: Yep.
7: At least that's what it's
5: not over yet. Thank you. Thank you, JR.
7: There's no way they hold a World Series there, though. God, no way.
5: I don't know. Right. It's in the offing. Thank you.
3: Thanks, JR.
5: He's a big fan of your wheel of theoretical deals.
3: Well, it's your wheel, but
5: it's about
3: world.
5: To become yours.
3: Your wheel, my word.
5: And if it doesn't go well, you may end up being Allen
3: at the
5: DMV. Oh,
3: it's going to go well. You watch those social numbers. Watch our YouTube.
5: I'm looking forward to that.
3: Let me cook, Whitey.
5: We'll have to see if we can't find the actual wheel.
3: There he is. Dang it. Come on. Hurts, we needed you there.
5: I just real quick want to say something of the utmost seriousness, and I hope Jay doesn't mind me saying. Jay's going through some things, as we all go through, unfortunately, at times, and he's not going to be with us for a few days here. And I just want Jay to know that we all are feeling for him and his family. And Jay, we love you, and we wish all you the best, and our hearts go out to you and your family.
6: Respect and love. Always got nothing but love, man. These are our family members who listen to us. You know, you got nothing but love for me, Stretch, man, and utmost respect, and I appreciate it. Yeah, it's probably going to... Probably a couple of weeks here as I got to take care of some stuff here with the family. Unfortunate passing of someone very dear.
5: Very sorry.
6: We're going to try to take the necessary steps, and I appreciate everything.
5: Yeah. You take as long as you need, obviously, and you let us know if there's anything we can do. And remember, our hearts are with you and your family. Becky Hammon doubles down on if your best player is small, you can't win at all. Next on Sacktown Sports.
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2: Alan's Wheel of Theoretical Deals is already a hit, and we're not even sure we have the actual wheel. We think we do, but it's gaining traction. Alan's gaining momentum.
3: Yeah, everybody wants it, and I knew you'd see it my way eventually. This is the off season, and what has to happen during the off season. It's a beautiful thing.
4: It's actually a way to be a controlled environment, but great job, Stretch.
2: Thank you.
3: What do you mean? So I can only do it when it's wheel time?
4: Well, it kind of forms you into doing it more.
2: Yeah. Rein some of that in. Rein some of that nonsense in.
3: I think we're just getting started.
2: What did you think of your colleague and mine, Carmichael Dave, yesterday and today? First, yesterday, if I'm not mistaken, Dave says, boy, I don't know what's going on here. Everyone says Acuff, but the Kings could pick Flemings. And he tweeted everything. I hear the Kings are interested in Flemings and Wagler and Burries and whoever else. Then today, he comes back and says, yeah, it looks like the Kings are taking Acuff.
3: Yeah, so yesterday, because I saw it happening in real time on social media, it was a bit. And then...
2: Yeah, I heard him when he was
3: doing it.
2: Right,
3: I was dropping
2: off... I listen every day.
3: Right. I was dropping off my daughter, and I heard him say, oh... It's getting picked up. Hopefully it gets aggregated. Ha, ha, ha.
2: Yeah.
3: That was yesterday.
2: Right.
3: So then today, when I saw it on social media, I didn't know. I figured, okay, well, if they're cutting it, I think it's serious. And then I listened to it.
2: Yeah, you texted me that, in fact.
3: Yeah, and then I listened to it, and he says, no, I think he even said, but seriously, or something to that effect, it seems like the Kings are targeting Darius Acuff. Okay, but then he says all these kind of jokey, sarcastic terms from what I'm hearing and sources familiar with the situation. So I really don't know what to believe.
2: Mm-hmm.
3: And I'm starting to get a little tired of it. I'm going to be completely honest with you.
2: Whoa.
3: Because I don't know. Maybe I got to pull at you and just text him and say, well, what's the deal here? Because he said that it seems like they are targeting Darius Acuff. And then he also said, one of these names that you think is essentially going to go pretty high, top four or whatever, is going to be available for the Kings or could be available for the Kings. So I just don't know, Whitey. And it's kind of giving me a headache. I'm going to be honest with you.
2: Yeah, I could text him, but it's more fun this way.
3: I just don't know.
2: Yeah.
3: Right? From the first clip, it seemed like he was serious. The idea of, a player that people don't think it's going
2: to
3: be available.
2: I'm being told there are rumblings that a bigger name may be expected to drop. At that point, to me, that's like, I'm out on that.
3: There's so many qualifiers on that. But the Darius Acuff thing, which we've heard time and time again, that felt pretty serious. They are I think he used the word targeted.
2: Well, yeah, especially because yesterday he was trying, I thought, to make it clear that we don't know if they're targeting anybody. They're targeting everybody.
3: It could all be part of a bit.
2: Mm-hmm.
3: Just like when he said the whole thing about the Darius Acuff thing, and he quote tweeted Matt. He said we had it in February. I just don't know.
2: Yeah.
3: And I don't have the energy.
2: Here's my conspiracy theory that is absolutely not grounded in reality at all. So Dave yesterday says, everyone says that the Kings are targeting Acuff. Well, they're targeting everybody. We don't know who they're targeting. The Kings, remember, want it known that they're targeting Acuff. So he gets word. You can't say that. You got to let everyone know we're targeting Acuff. So he comes back today and says, they're targeting Acuff. It's just something weird's going on. Something weird's going on.
3: Yeah.
2: It's like, no. We're targeting Acuff. That's the company line.
3: Right. Hey, we didn't like your joke.
2: Yeah.
3: Now go back and fix it.
2: Yeah.
3: Allegedly. We don't know if any of this happened.
2: Of course not.
3: We have no clue.
2: I would bet none of it did.
3: Now the drop down situation, the only reason I thought that was somewhat interesting was because of what Jake Fisher has been saying about, multiple people, but what Jake Fisher has been saying about the Clippers shopping five and the idea that the Thunder want to move up to get Cam Boozer. Because initially, moving up to five, in our estimation, would not get you Cam Boozer unless Dave was being serious and that name could be Cam Boozer. I don't see the Thunder going after Caleb Wilson. He seems a little bit too raw for what the Thunder got going on.
2: Here's a name for you, Becky Hammon. You know, December 2023, Becky Hammon said on ESPN that the Knicks couldn't win the championship if the 6'2" Jalen Brunson was their best player. She said, if your best player is small, you're not winning. And so now that the Knicks are going to the finals, the NBA finals, after winning the Eastern Conference finals, people are bringing that up again. And Becky Hammon said Tuesday, I speak from experience. Allen Iverson got MVP, lost in the finals. I think the two best teams are probably in the West, but up for being proven wrong. Remember, she used to work with, she's done a lot with the Spurs. Mm-hmm. That's the other thing. I think Jalen Brunson is a hell of a player. I'm speaking historically on the NBA with what I said. I don't know why everybody's so stuck on that. I said it 2 years ago. I said what I said. If he proves me wrong, he proves me wrong, end quote. She obviously knows a ton about basketball. What I would say to that is, wait a minute, it has been done. Doesn't happen a lot, but Steph Curry did it. And if you remember a little further back, Isaiah Thomas, the first Isaiah Thomas, did it too. So it has been done.
3: No, it's definitely been done. But I think the names that are being thrown out, because I see here, Whitey, you got, you know, Tony Parker with four.
2: Yeah, but he wasn't their best player.
3: Right. And that, so I just want to be clear.
2: Okay.
3: What that list is as far as you're concerned, because somebody has Jrue Holiday, Kenny Smith, Kyrie Irving, Rajon Rondo, and in my
2: somebody
3: opinion,
2: missed the point there.
3: Right, my opinion, it's like you said, Steph, Isaiah Thomas. Who are we missing?
2: Yeah, I don't know. But again, it's a good question. What she said was, if your best player is small, you're not winning.
3: Right.
2: She's not saying if you're small, your team won't win. She
3: right.
2: did not say that.
3: Yes, but you're bringing up it has happened.
2: Yeah.
3: But to Becky's point, not very often. And one of the players is probably a top five player ever in Steph Curry.
2: Mm-hmm.
3: So I don't know. If I'm Becky, I would have done the same thing. Let me be clear. If I'm Becky, I'm banking on the Thunder to beat the Knicks, and they're going to be heavily favored. Now, obviously, we got to see if the Thunder even beat the Spurs. But if I'm Becky, I'm not Michael Jackson moonwalking yet.
2: No.
3: If he wins it, he wins it. But
2: right.
3: And she probably is to the point where they better be careful, because she's probably just going to say, don't ask me about this anymore. That sounds like, her response sounds like, all right, this is the last time I'm going to talk about this. Right? We got to move on now.
2: But I agree with you. If the Knicks don't win, and there's a really good chance they don't win, mm-hmm. then she can go, I told you.
3: Right. I told you.
2: Yeah.
3: And we watched it with Allen Iverson.
2: Yeah.
3: We've seen these players get to the mountain, but not necessarily get to the mountaintop.
2: I think she could, if she cared to, obviously she didn't care. At this point, it's like, whatever.
3: Yeah.
2: If she cared to, if she was still, you know, doing media every day, she might have to say, okay, you know, there have been some that have done it. I didn't mean to disrespect staff. Isaiah Thomas, whoever. But it's really hard to do, is her overall point.
3: Right.
2: Yeah.
3: Where this is semantics now.
2: Yeah.
3: We know what she... There's always outliers.
2: But you can't disrespect the Knicks right now. They're America's team.
3: Yeah. They're somebody's team.
2: Mm-hmm.
3: They're New York's team. Playing one-on-one in the street. I mean...
2: I hear teams are even building their rosters, patterning their rosters after... The Knicks.
3: I hear there's a team in the 916 that might be doing just that.
2: I heard something about that, too.
3: The 9-1 Knicks.
2: It's
3: right there. It's right there. And A-Cuff is going to have to be your guy if that's the case. I mean, Mykal Brown Jr., he gave a list of players that he models his game after. Dame was on there. Steph Curry was on there. A couple players were on there. And he does seem like... Mykal Brown is interesting, Whitey, because... He has superstar potential, I think, but he doesn't have that much wiggle, right? He kind of just, he kind of gets to his spots and he shoots threes. So I don't know. And I know we weren't talking great about this guy in the first segment, but he does have some Donovan Mitchell to him, and not in a bad way, but, you know, I don't know. I would be worried that he's very 3-point oriented. And I know Steph Curry and Dame were too, but they had another gear that they could get to. Steph was an incredible finisher. He doesn't get enough credit for that. And Dame, back in the day, he could get up a little bit.
2: Well, Steph's smart, like all the best players are, and he realizes everyone's overcrowding me. They're running me off the 3-point line, so I'm just going to run right by him and lay it in.
3: Yeah, so as much as we're talking about Darius Acuff with this 9-1 Knicks thing, I'm trying to see it with other point guards or guards in this draft, and it's a bit tough But I think maybe it's because I'm just thinking about Jalen Brunson too much.
2: Yeah. Well, here is my complaint with Dave, and I've listened to him every day.
3: Oh, now I'm locked in.
2: My complaint is yesterday he made a point that I thought was interesting, which was everyone's saying the Kings are all in on Acuff. Do we really know that? Maybe they're in on everybody. And then today I felt like he said, well, they probably will pick Acuff. And I felt like, well, what? But yesterday you said they might not. So that was my disappointment.
3: And we still don't. Yeah, he sounded serious today.
2: He did.
3: I almost text one of the digital boys, one of the editors, to say, hey, was he serious?
2: Mm-hmm.
3: Right, because even though I sat there and listened to it, he was serious,
2: yeah.
3: Right?
2: Yeah.
3: Yeah. Okay.
2: Mm-hmm.
3: Targeting.
2: It is weird that they're coming out and letting anybody who cares at all know that we are targeting that guy at 7. Mm-hmm. Apparently. Although, again, they can say, we didn't say anything.
3: But this is what we've talked about before. And actually, Jay and I have gone back and forth on this. And it's the idea of, is this happening everywhere, or is this a Sacramento Kings thing? When you're seeing it nationally, I'm not talking about the Daves. I'm saying when you're seeing it nationally, hey, this is, you know, the Kings are looking at this player. And the only thing I've heard is the Clippers and maybe Keaton Wagler. We ain't heard nothing about the Nets. Not a peep. And that's New York.
2: Mm-hmm.
3: Nothing about the Nets. So I don't know. Why is that the case? Maybe there's a reason. I really hope there is.
2: Mm-hmm. When we come back, can the A's avoid another May meltdown? We'll look at it next. Drive, guys. Don't go away.
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1: We have a final from Sutter Health Park. The Mariners have completed a sweep of the Athletics 9-1. So the Seattle Mariners, I believe, Alan, that's going to slide them into first place in the American League West.
2: The A's got smacked, didn't they?
1: Yeah, they got shoved around pretty good.
2: For, 9-2, 4-1, then 9-1.
1: Mm-hmm.
2: That offense is stuck in neutral, huh? That is terrible. And no big dumpy? And they still put on you like that?
1: Mm-hmm. Mm-hmm.
2: That's bad. I saw something on, and look, you know he's one of my favorite players on the A's. Outside of, he's actually my favorite player on the A's, Lawrence Butler. Nick Kurtz is
1: making it worse.
2: No.
1: Nick Kurtz. I want to wear a Nick Kurtz shirt because he's my second favorite player
2: on the team, but
1: I don't like the team.
2: No, it's a little different. But anyway, I don't even know if it's true or not. So Lawrence Butler hasn't hit a ball out of the infield since like May 18th or something like that. He's struggling, man.
1: Yeah.
2: Struggling.
1: Yeah. Well, here's the thing that concerns me. The A's now have lost. They lost today, so I think that's 5 of 6. They got the Yankees coming in, then they got the Cubs. And I don't mean to be all gloomy and doomy, but last year on May 13th, the A's were 22-20. And then on June 4th of last year, they were 23-40. So they lost 21-22. That was in May. And I'm hoping that we're not seeing a repeat of that right now, anything resembling that. Because that streak, obviously, that ended their season. You're out of it now.
2: Do you think that could be, baseball players are very superstitious. Do you think, I don't for the record, but do you think it could be a clubhouse thing?
1: No.
2: Oh, the Ides of May are upon us.
1: I think it's a matter of their pitching depth and shortstop being out.
2: Mm-hmm.
1: Yeah.
2: Yeah. I mean, but look, I know Jacob Wilson is a stud, but this was supposed to be a roster in a lineup that could survive Jacob Wilson being out for a decent amount of time.
1: The other thing is not to, keep beating the same drum. They're now, I believe, 10-15 at home. They don't play well at this place.
2: No.
1: As intimate as it is and as great as it is, we have Major League Baseball here. They just don't play well at home.
2: Hmm. Do you think when people get to sit front row or very close, I was telling you how my seats are pretty solid. But do you think it feels the same?
1: Man, that
2: for
1: was
2: fans?
1: A long ways around on that flex, wasn't it?
2: No.
1: Wow.
2: No, my seats are not anywhere near, home plate or anything like that.
1: Oh.
2: But do you think when fans are sitting that close, does it feel the same as if you were sitting? Because the idea of it being intimate, does the intimacy matter if it's not in a big league ballpark, right? Oh, you get to see players close up.
1: You mean to the fans or to the players?
2: Both, but mostly to the fans.
1: My guess would be from the player standpoint, it's just you just don't have that deck out there, third deck.
2: Yeah.
1: And it's like you're not in a – it's not a major league facility.
2: Yeah.
1: And I think that wears on them over time.
2: I think so, too. They're probably ready to play in a big league ballpark.
1: Mm-hmm.
2: I can't really blame
1: them. And also, they still have kind of a patchwork staff. They're still in the process. Gage Jump pitching last night.
2: Mm-hmm.
1: Didn't pitch terribly for his first start. Didn't pitch terribly.
2: Not a no-hitter. Yeah.
1: So
2: I was worried.
1: They're still patching that together. I think it's more that than anything.
2: Yeah. Did you like the Jeff McNeil ad? Because it did feel, I know we say this all the time about the Kings, but it did feel as if those timelines

0: lines.
1: Yeah, not especially. I understood it, but it, yeah. He had a pretty bad error today, but ultimately it didn't matter because they lost 9-1. He had an error in the first inning that led to a 3-run homer, but they only scored one and they give up 9, so it didn't really matter.
0: See, I don't like that. I don't like that idea. I think it does matter.
1: Well, maybe it does.
0: I think
1: I'm just trying not to be like, he cost him the game.
0: I do think stuff like that matters.
1: It doesn't help. You're right.
0: You know, I think Willie, Mr. Gatorade Man, had an error a couple days ago. And yeah, it
1: has a snowball effect.
0: It has a snowball effect.
1: Yeah.
0: For sure. Mm-hmm. For sure. You know, so look, I'll be out there. I'll have on. So you guys said I'll have on my Nick Kurtz shirt, my Lawrence Butler jersey with a Giants hat. How about that?
1: Giants are losing today.
0: How about that? And it was just tied. I think they were winning at first.
1: They were up 2-0.
0: Now they're up 2-0. Well, once the Giants get to 2, they think they can just roll the ball out for the rest of the game and the other team's going to give up.
1: I watched a little bit last night and it looked like that place was kind of empty last night. A
0: lot of seagulls.
1: Yeah.
0: A lot of garlic fries being consumed off the floor by seagulls.
1: No surprise, but it looks like maybe the fans are finding other things to occupy them.
0: But you know why?
1: Maybe they're just staying home to watch.
0: Yeah, but this is that whole, you know, the consecutive sellout things. This happened last season. You know, every year.
1: Yeah.
0: The Giants, they always pack it out. They do until they don't. And these last couple seasons, now 2021, it was rocking, but they won 107 games when they're sitting there. Because I think Giants fans are just used to, we talked about the wheel, right?
1: Mm-hmm.
0: The Giants fans are just used to this cycle. The Giants are either going to start out hot and then fall off a cliff, or fall off a cliff and then get hot once they're out of contention. Those are the two options when you go into Giants seasons. This season, fall off a cliff early, and I guarantee you the Giants will be the best team in baseball from the midpoint of July to the end of the season, and it'll be far too late.
1: Tomorrow we have the announcement on Major League Baseball expansion efforts from Sacramento. Mm-hmm. We're probably going to get a name on not the team, but the whole effort, and we'll have more details. What is the one thing you would most like to hear? Whether you think we'll hear it or not, what's the one thing you would most like to hear?
0: Well, you know the one thing I want to hear.
1: You want to hear him called the Sand, whatever.
0: The name.
1: Yeah, we're
0: the
1: probably name. Not going to. I don't think we're going to get that, but okay, fair enough.
0: But number two, I'm going to be a big boy and not say the mocks of it and the digital kind of layouts. And I'm just going to say the funding. What's the adult version of me is going to say, what's the funding look like? Who's behind this? Who's going to take us to the promised land?
1: Your buddy, Bob Nightingale. He's been on your show, hasn't he?
0: Bob?
1: Yeah.
0: Yeah.
1: Well, USA Bob was Today. On here.
0: Yes.
1: Yeah.
0: Yeah, I know.
1: Oh, yeah.
0: Yeah.
1: Mm-hmm. He just said cities like Sacramento may be wasting their time.
0: Oh.
1: He said Nashville and Salt Lake City are heavy favorites.
0: Heavy?
1: I think he said that Monday or Tuesday or yesterday.
0: We know about Nashville being heavy. We don't even know who the other East Coast cities are.
1: Right.
0: Salt Lake, but that's how it started, Whitey. And that's why I've been, you know, I've been very... not hands off, but I'm just a listener here. You know, the little birdies that you're chirping with and whoever Dave's chirping with. I'm not in the birdie conversation. I'm just listening because I don't want to get into all this and, you know, have fans kind of get their hearts broken. And that's always part of it. And, you know, it's been a good run. But I do feel like in Sacramento, the vibe has been changing. And Bob, that might just be what Bob's hearing. It doesn't mean it's still so early. But it does feel like there was a pretty strong flip of the switch, and with, you know, the Kyle Mediocres of the world and and guys like that, just felt like within these last couple of weeks, it just like switched to, no, Sacramento's got a really good chance. And I've just, very rare for me, but I've just tried to say even keel on the whole thing.
1: I do want to see a mock-up of the stadium.
0: See?
1: I think we know where it's the plan is for it to go.
0: Yeah.
1: Very close to where the current Sutter Health Park is. And I've seen some mock-ups already that some people have done, but I'm really looking forward to something official.
0: We know it's going to be modern. They always look like a spaceship.
1: Yeah.
0: All the mock-ups look like that.
1: Right there on the water.
0: Yeah. Why does every mock-up look like a Allegiant Stadium? Every single one. It's always sleek.
1: Yeah.
0: Slightly gray, silver. Every mock-up ever.
1: Mm-hmm.
0: Every one. Even...
1: Can we agree the one in Las Vegas is the worst ever? the A's stadium in Vegas.
0: Yeah, that was funny at that time.
1: It's out of scale.
0: Yeah. And the Sac State one, that looked real new age. All of them, they always do.
1: Mm-hmm.
0: And you want to see, I want ours right now.
1: Yes.
0: Yeah.
1: And you're right. There has to be the funding plan, at least has to make some sense. You know, this is how we're funding it. This is when we would build it.
0: Mm-hmm.
1: The advantage that, I don't know if Portland has an advantage. They have a funding proposal, as we've discussed, but it's based on visiting players that would come in and pay for it, which is great in this sense. The people of Oregon and Portland, it's like, you don't have to pay for it. Okay, great. But since it's theoretical, the people that will pay for it don't know they're paying for it yet, the visiting players. And when they find out you're paying for this, we're going to tax you, they might say, no, we're not.
0: Well, and that's where the question is, where does the Players Association come in to
1: right.
0: say, we're not going to Portland. That's ridiculous.
1: Right, right. So that's a factor. As far as Salt Lake City, they just have everything. It's just a matter of baseball looking at it, I think, and saying, do we want to be there? Are we better served being there or somewhere else? Because otherwise, Salt Lake City is like, yes, it's almost like
0: turnkey.
1: Yeah, turnkey ready.
0: Yeah.
1: We'll have it ready for you.
0: And honestly, you know, with some of the nature and landscapes out there, it probably is going to look really cool. It probably is. I'm just tell everybody right now. That's not to say Sacramento's
1: they don't have water. They might. I don't know.
0: They'll get water.
1: Yeah.
0: They'll get water. The salt worms.
1: Just got to make sure Alan doesn't get near anybody who has anything to do with naming.
0: Oh, tomorrow is going to be a big day for me.
1: Hey, guys. Mr. Mayor, Alan Stiles.
0: I'm going to wear a suit.
1: Are you?
0: I might.
1: Wemby let his team down twice last night. We'll look at both instances coming up. Sacktown Sports.
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2: What do we have here, Alan? Thank you, Jay. Jay just went and retrieved this for us, so obviously we'll have to do some work on it, but there's the wheel.
3: Oh, yeah, in all its glory.
2: Uh-huh.
4: Coming together, fellas.
2: Yeah, yeah.
3: Amazing. Let's count. Three. So about 13 spots, I think I count.
2: Yeah, we may have to divide some of these further.
3: No, I think this is fine to start.
4: Or we just rotate them. Yeah,
3: yeah, we just swap them out.
2: Uh-huh.
4: He does about three a day anyway on average, so I figure if we, you know, cut it down at least two, we're winning.
2: There you go.
3: Wow, two built-in segments.
2: Yeah, you got it.
3: Hey,
2: Alan's Wheel of Theoretical Deals.
3: Yeah, today.
2: Coming soon.
3: Today would have been Donovan. Today would have been Donovan Mitchell.
2: Mm-hmm.
3: Beautiful stuff. Thanks, Jay.
2: Yeah, so you got to figure out which names you want to put on there. Art, does he get to put the names? Or I think you could put some.
4: Do.
2: We get, yeah, we'll put the names.
3: You get
2: on
3: some
2: there.
3: Names.
2: Mm-hmm.
3: You ever get to spin a real wheel like this?
2: Like I don't know.
3: A prize or anything like
2: I'm
3: that?
2: I'm sure I have. I must not have won anything good because I don't really recall.
3: It is almost fair season, fellas. And by the way, got caught up because of Bottle Rock and we hadn't gone in a couple years. But, you know, the county fair, they just sneak it in there Memorial Day weekend, the Sacramento County Fair. You never hear really anything about it.
2: It's kind of a throwaway.
3: Right? Typically, we go to that because it's a little bit. It's smaller. It's not as hot,
2: right?
3: So we'll take the little ones now, but didn't get to go this season. So I guess we'll have to go to the state fair twice.
2: Hmm.
3: And
2: What
3: choice do you have? How many people out there went to the county? I think the county fair deserves more love. I think it deserves more love. It's not that it's being hidden, but it is in a little, in a way, Whitey, because people travel for Memorial Day weekend.
2: Well, rumor has it, and this isn't actually rumor. I'm totally making this up off the top of my head. I mean, the big, you know, state fair industry is paying off the little county fair.
3: Yeah.
2: Like, stay out of our way. Here's a little something for you.
3: Like, county fairs are a big deal in most places because it's really the only fair that you have in the area. But because in Sacramento you have the state fair.
2: Right.
3: The county fair gets a little broed a little bit.
2: Yeah.
3: And I don't like that. Just like the Ciders and the Cats and all these underdogs, the county fair, the Sacramento County Fair is an underdog. Just, and I'm tired of it being disrespected.
2: Just be careful where you tread. Because if you get the attention of the big state fair
3: industry. But I love the state fair.
2: Just
3: I love
2: watch
3: both.
2: Out.
3: I love both.
2: You'll have somebody in a trench coat come to your front door or meet you probably in the parking lot.
3: The black SUVs.
2: You think you like the county fair? You don't like the county fair so much.
3: Why not show you the county fair in here? I like both. The state fair gets all the love. It's here for a good long time.
2: Mm-hmm.
3: But yeah, shout out to the county fair, man. Didn't get to go this year, but you know, it just kind of sneaks up on you.
2: Yeah. Here's a couple comments here before we get back to the NBA. Amadrox says, I'd like to hear that there is a local team and that there won't be a lockout. It's good to have goals. Brick Ripsaw says, there will be no 2027 baseball season. Kimberly says, just drove by Sutter Health Park on my way to meet my next client. And Don Outdoors, y'all need to stop. Sac has zero chance of getting an MLB team in the next 20 years.
3: Come on, Don Outdoors. You plugged in, Don. Who's your source?
2: He's outdoors.
3: Yeah, I know you're outdoors. Who's your source, Don?
2: Mm-hmm.
3: Give us a breather here. Vidy, somebody on the text line, going back to yesterday. Give the county fair from the 916. Give the county fair a championship ring. Thank you, 916.
2: Oh, I dare not even tell Jay about that.
3: Oh, please do. Before the show's over, you got to tell him. He might make me leave.
2: Jay, yesterday Alan suggested that if the Knicks win a championship, they should give DiVincenzo a ring because because he used to be on the team and he knows all the guys from Villanova.
4: So just give him a Wildcat ring.
2: Just give him a ring. And somebody texted in and said, this is one of those moments where I listen to the show for these moments where I can scream at Alan and go, what are we talking about?
4: Hey, Alan, what roster did Dante DiVincenzo start the season on?
3: I believe it was the Timberwolves.
4: What roster did he end his career? End his season? Unfortunately, to an injury this season.
3: The Timberwolves.
4: Yeah. Was he traded at all this season, Whitey?
2: He was not.
3: This specific season, no.
4: Just trying to think about
2: this
4: it.
2: This season, no.
3: But you remind me
2: season in which theoretically the Knicks would win.
3: And the Achilles, yeah, you got to get him one. It's called a
4: get build, him what?
3: It's a building block ring.
4: No, it'd be different if you were talking about Ewing, Oakley, Sprewell, even Shump was in the front row last week.
2: Jay, it was the craziest thing because yesterday, and it didn't really affect me, but I did take some, you know, like cold medicine, and I was fine. But you had Allen saying that. You had Ramsey saying, you know, I'd trade for Paul George. I mean, there were crazy things.
4: I apologize, going man. On in here. That's my fault, Whitey.
2: No, I'm leaving you alone, brother.
4: Yeah. You sure you didn't take none of that?
2: Some of the things that are being said.
4: Nighttime or daytime?
2: Maybe I got them mixed up.
4: What? Look, man. What are we talking about on the show?
3: Yeah, what are we talking about?
2: Yeah.
3: You know, the Paul George thing, that's crazy. But, you know, the building block ring, I do think there's something there.
2: Yeah. What did Ramsey say? Well, at least we know Paul George wants to play.
3: That's right.
4: Yeah.
3: That's
4: so, does he?
3: I don't know.
4: Yeah.
3: I know we got a lot of podcast studios out here, so PG would be cool.
4: Mm-hmm. He ain't doing that no more, though.
3: Yeah.
4: Yeah.
3: He'd find time out here, Jay.
2: Campy says there will be no lockout. Too much money on the line. I hope he's right.
3: A lot of people don't think the lockout is going to affect the season. And that's the best news that I've heard. Now, we don't know. Dave also thinks that the A's are done playing here after this season.
2: We've probably talked about him enough today.
3: Yeah, I'm just
2: saying.
3: Nothing
2: against him, but.
3: Yeah. You started it.
2: I may have, but I'm finishing it.
3: Okay. Shutting it down.
2: Yeah.
3: Okay. I guess, you know, ban words, the D word.
5: Kuminga. I can talk to you about girth.
3: Kuminga.
2: Nothing banned. It's not banned or anything.
3: For the rest of the day.
2: Yeah. We'll see about that.
3: It's better that way.
2: I thought Wemby let his team down last night twice. Mm-hmm. Once during the game when he didn't play well, it happens. And then after the game when he didn't want to talk to the media because he's mad.
3: Yeah, the media thing, I understand we have to be upset about it, but I'm not really that upset about it.
2: I'm not upset. I'm just a little disappointed, and I think he's kind of hurting himself and his team. Not like ranting and raving. What do you need to do? I was like, bro, what are you doing?
3: Yeah, so basically he stunk. He set out a hit on Jared McCain. And then he didn't do any media availability.
2: I think it was Kevin O'Connor said, that did look suspicious.
3: I mean, it did.
2: Well, it did, yeah. When Biombo and Plumlee went in, he told him, hey, touch him, or something like that.
3: Yeah. Hey, send a message before we get out of here.
2: It's not freaking Sunday school.
3: Yeah. But should that?
2: I don't think he said, hey, Plumlee, stick your elbow right in McCain's spine.
3: Yeah.
2: I doubt that he did that.
3: He said, send a message before we leave.
2: What?
4: That's supposed to be a French accent?
3: Yeah. Send a message before we leave.
2: Sure, that's what he said. Yeah. That's it.
4: I've heard better French accents reading a book.
2: That was suspicious.
3: What?
2: Yeah.
3: Yeah. That's what he said.
2: Yeah.
3: Hey, send a message.
2: To me, it's unfortunate that Wemby let his frustration get the better of him. And in that sense, I thought we saw San Antonio's inexperience shining through a little bit.
3: Yeah.
2: Maybe shining through, showing, I should say, not shining through.
3: Even Mitch Johnson, in a way. I mean, he's still fairly new to this. I'm giving Wemby a young player mulligan. I'm giving him a mulligan for this one.
2: Oh, sure. I am, too. I'm just, it's like, you didn't help yourself. You didn't help your team, in my opinion.
3: But he's done.
2: Now you go home and do something about it.
3: Yeah.
2: We're good.
3: He's done so much the right way.
2: Yeah.
3: I think that he's earned a bad day. A bad day at the office, on the court, off the court. I'm more so of the mindset, Whitey, to your point about it rattling them. I'm not even going to say that until I see what happens in game 6.
2: Mm-hmm.
3: Then I'll confirm, you know, then I could confirm, yeah, Whitey, I think you were right. I mean, it started with this. I'm going to have to do hindsight because if they come out and beat the brakes off the Thunder, and I'm going to say, whatever his process is, I mean, it seems to be working.
2: What was he? Was he 4-for-15?
3: No, that was De'Aaron.
2: Okay. What was Wemby?
3: Yeah, Wemby.
2: Oh, I have it right here. Wemby was, he was 4-for-15. They were both 4-for-15. Oh. Matchies.
3: Birds of a feather.
2: Yeah.
3: Yeah.
2: Mm-hmm.
3: Man, it would have been nice for De'Aaron to pick him up in that moment, huh?
2: Allen is not going to take a victory lap.
3: No, I'm just saying it would have been nice. I think we can all admit that.
2: Look, here's the thing. All right, you pushed me into this, and now people are going to go, why are you guys always talking about De'Aaron Fox? We saw it again last night. De'Aaron Fox is a very good player. De'Aaron Fox, his inconsistency game to game and the fact that he's not a very good shooter are going to keep him from ever being as good as the Kings needed him to be.
3: That's it.
2: He's a really good player.
3: That's it.
2: Mm-hmm.
3: And there will be nights. I think the other thing, too, I don't have the numbers in front of me, Whitey, but I wouldn't be surprised if De'Aaron balls out next game. Does kind of feel like he's not a role player. I'm not calling him that. But it does feel like he's one of those guys that he likes to get some home cooking. Mm-hmm. And he's going to play better at home than on the road, which, again, it's cool. But when you're a max player, more is going to be expected of you. So I would 1,000% bet on De'Aaron going off at home. I don't know that they'll win, but I guarantee you De'Aaron will have a really big game against the Thunder at home and maybe force a game seven.
2: I'm going to ask you a question that we really don't have to deal with yet, and maybe we'll revisit it depending on how the next couple of games go. But if the Spurs get knocked out, what do they do this offseason? Do they say, we're young, we run it back? Or do they do what the Rockets try to do, which is, we still need a guy and try to go out and get somebody?
3: I'm going to throw it back at you.
2: And I know that we're not there yet. I understand that.
3: We could be a couple days away, pretty much. But I'm going to throw it back at you and ask the question completely objectively. No bit, no victory lap.
2: Mm-hmm.
3: Who wants De'Aaron Fox? Or who's a Donovan Mitchell away? Who's a 60 mil a year De'Aaron Fox away?
2: I don't know that, and not to dodge your question, but I know that a year ago or so, Mr. Jerry Reynolds suggested that, hey, I wouldn't be surprised if at some point the Spurs end up putting together a package that includes De'Aaron Fox instead of get to San Antonio. Excuse me, sending it to Milwaukee.
3: Yeah,
2: I apologize. Sending it to Milwaukee for Giannis.
3: Really?
2: That's what he said, yeah. Sorry for the misstep.
3: Well, you got to pay, not to get too far into it, but you got to pay somebody, probably send them a Carter Bryant and, whatever other.
2: Sounds like the offers for Giannis are going to be really strong if the reports out of Miami are true.
3: Mm-hmm.
2: Yeah.
3: Right.
2: So I don't know that would get it done.
3: But
2: I don't know that anybody right now in the NBA is going to go, what do we need? Oh, we're a De'Aaron Fox away. And that's no knock on him.
3: You know who's an interesting team? And I think this team could also be used for Donovan Mitchell. And the funny thing is, Donovan Mitchell makes less than De'Aaron Fox. But you know who's a team? The Detroit Pistons. I look at there are people out there that have said that Cade could be off the ball more, right? That's a conversation we can have, a conversation we cannot have.
2: I wonder what Cade says about that.
3: Sure.
2: Yeah.
3: But if you got, and maybe this is more so leaving the De'Aaron Fox world and entering the Donovan Mitchell world,
2: mm-hmm.
3: if you ran out Cade, Donovan Mitchell, who now gets to be a two, and, however that money would work, it is what it is. They can figure it out. You probably need to move off of Asar Thompson at that point. But that's an Eastern Conference team that I think you're more so afraid of, because that would be the first time we would see Donovan Mitchell kind of doing the De'Aaron Fox thing where, hey, I don't have to be the number one option anymore.
2: Things are happening here in the comments. Campio says, attention, Fox doesn't play for the Kings. Then he also says, of course they would run it back. Howie Arbera says, Raptors are your answer for being a Fox away, to which logical Raptors fanatic says, nah.
3: I mean, I get it. He played really well this season. He just couldn't play in the playoffs, but
2: I think the smart thing for them, if they do get knocked out, looks like they will, but we'll see, would be, we'll tweak here or there, but for the most part, we're very young. Let's count on our experience to improve us next year.
3: And the other piece of it is a number. Like I said, I don't know who's signing up to pay De'Aaron $60 million without you giving up a little bit of capital, which they probably don't want to do. But you could at least see how the beginning of next season goes.
2: Amadrox says, Cavs could have used Fox. He plays better defense than a traffic cone.
3: Cavs and Donovan Mitchell.
2: That's a shot at Jimmy Harden.
3: Oh, no, I know that.
2: That's a shot at Jimmy Harden.
3: Oh, I get that, but I'm saying Donovan Mitchell and De'Aaron, do two Bs make an A?
2: Why do you not like De'Aaron Fox?
3: It's not that I don't like De'Aaron Fox.
2: But, I mean, he's the type of guy that you typically love because he's kind of like Allen Styles a little bit.
3: How do you see that?
2: Smaller.
5: Little, you know. Southpaw.
3: Look, yeah, I got love for De'Aaron.
2: Do you?
3: He's not on the Kings.
2: Okay.
5: That's right.
3: And he had some things to say. So put your money where your mouth is, big boy. Uh-huh. And don't go 4 for 15 and 0 for 4 from 3 when it matters because your superstar is having a nice night, a rough night.
2: You know, Sam Presti gets a ton of credit for many of the great deals he's made, as he should. He does not get the credit he should get for the great deal in which they sent off Josh Giddey and got Alex Caruso. What a great freaking trade that was.
3: It was.
4: It was kind of out of necessity.
3: Yeah.
4: I think Presti gets too much pats on the back where Giddey was outplayed his money. And so the fact of the matter was that they weren't going to pay him what he was going to get paid.
2: But Caruso,
4: so you have to find, they cultivated it. I got you.
2: Yeah.
4: I got you.
2: Caruso has transformed them.
4: Yeah, but Caruso was on his way out of Chicago, too, because they said he cost too much.
2: Mm-hmm.
4: So they just made it, you know, Presti or whoever, I don't know the general manager of the Bulls at the time, because I think they've already switched.
2: Carnosaurus, that's what I'm saying, but that's what I call him. Carnosaurus, Arturas Carnosaurus.
4: Was that the one but didn't they just change last year?
2: I think it was Carnosaurus.
4: Okay.
2: Yeah.
4: Because he's been there, what, 3 years now?
2: But anyway.
4: Yeah.
3: But I'm just, the Giddey thing is interesting.
2: I'm not a big Caruso fan, but he's phenomenal.
3: No, he is. Good. But again, it's about fit. Because I think on paper, the Bulls, in theory, won that trade. You got a 6'6".
2: What?
3: What? It was just
4: player Caruso for player?
2: Yeah.
3: For where the Bulls were at, getting a 22-year-old 6'6 point guard, kind of do it all.
2: I just don't think he's that good. It looks like, wow, you've got a point guard of the future. But your team still stinks.
3: Well, that's what I'm saying. It's more about the Spurs. It's more about the Bulls. I think that it was a pretty equal trade based on what they needed, but it looks better for the Thunder because the Bulls, we'll see once the Bulls add
2: this
3: top four.
2: You are just like Kyle Draper, because Kyle Draper and Jay used to tell me how good Josh Giddey was.
3: No, I'm just saying, they're building something.
2: I used
3: something
2: to love Josh Giddey.
3: Right, the Thunder made the right move for them at that time. But As did the Bulls. I agree. But I'm looking here. I think the chat might be cooking a little bit.
2: Really? What's up?
3: They're talking about just make it short and sweet. I know you wouldn't do this, Whitey, but maybe you would. It's Howie and somebody else hopping in here saying, why don't you just swap De'Aaron for Kevin Durant? I mean, the Spurs don't really lose anything, right? They already got two other guards.
4: But what are the Rockets maintaining?
3: They get their point guard to pair with. Now,
4: you're losing the man. Now you're losing the guy. And depends on what you do with Fred VanVleet, who you owe a whole bunch of money to.
3: Yeah, actually less than you were. They actually reworked it, but they still owe a lot of money.
2: I can see both sides at least considering that, but I'm with Jay. I think if I'm the Rockets, it's like, well, you got to give me a little.
3: Well, especially more. Not after this showing from De'Aaron.
2: Yeah,
3: that ain't gonna happen.
4: I'll give you a couple teams that popped up right away.
2: Okay,
4: and I think that fit the bill, fit where they're at as far as timeline and his age, and the fact that I think De'Aaron has already said that I'm not the A.
2: Do you agree that the Lakers are a Killian Hayes away? By the way, sorry, go ahead, Jay.
4: I got Boston. I think Boston plays a role in the form of, I don't know what they're gonna do with Tatum and Brown. I think one of those guys are getting ready to leave. It sounds like it's Brown, right? Everything we've been told is Brown. But I think you need someone to replace the fact of what's going to happen with the B-star there. Mm-hmm. Second one is interesting and actually I have three. Minnesota. Minnesota's looking for something or someone.
2: Mm-hmm.
4: They're right there at the precipice. We all know Anna's the closer, but we've also seen just even this past year, him getting hurt. They need a little more offensive firepower. I think defensively, they're locked and loaded. I think if we're talking about championship contenders, defensively, they look the part. Offensively, I think they still have the question. De'Aaron would help them a lot. The other one, I don't think he would be happy. I would, as a De'Aaron detractor, I guess at this point, I would love to see it because it would, you go to you know, a bad organization, which you so-called left, Utah. I think Utah is in search of, depending on what they do now, you add Ace Bailey. Who knows what they're going to do with marketing? I mean, you know, this dude is the most coveted free agent, non-free agent signee that, like, via Kevin Love. Like, is this dude really that good? But I'd be super interesting to see what they do when it comes to what Utah, because they have to start to press the button. Like, Danny Ainge has got to get off the pot at some point in time. And I think he is the perfect person, De'Aaron, for them to make it make sense. They don't really have no point guard at this point.
3: I got a question.
2: Yeah.
3: And those are all great shouts, Jay. I want to focus on the Timberwolves because I think that was the most straightforward one. Again, I got to caveat this and always have a disclaimer. I'm not doing a bit. I'm not. The Timberwolves, they add De'Aaron Fox, and somehow I think they'd have to move on from Julius Randle, but it's the Timberwolves.
2: I think they want to.
3: Yes. Yeah. The Timberwolves, Naz Reid, the crew, you add De'Aaron. Are they even good enough? Like, I'm to the point now where I don't know, Jay, if De'Aaron is even a in the West. I think you get to the East, we have some conversations.
4: Yeah.
3: But in the West, I don't even know if De'Aaron, and you said this, Whitey, initially, when it's all said and done. Is De'Aaron a Robin? I think it depends on how good is your Batman.
2: Mm-hmm.
3: Yeah. That's where Agreed. We're at.
2: And, or your Ant-Man in this case.
3: Or your Ant-Man.
4: Yeah.
3: And if Wemby takes another step forward next season, we'll see. They also will have Dylan. I think if I'm just to swap it for a second, I don't want to go anywhere if I'm De'Aaron. I don't.
2: No.
4: Agreed, yeah.
3: I definitely don't, because I don't know. You know, he just spent the season kind of being a 2A, 2B situation.
2: And I don't think they would. I think they'd pretty much run it back.
3: Mm-hmm.
2: That'd be my guess.
3: You got to at least
2: And Bryant. I don't think there'd be a ton of demand for De'Aaron right now unless he has a monster, you know, game or games going forward.
3: That's what I'm saying. I think you got to fry at least a year off that contract for anybody to be interested.
4: Well, I think, Whitey, I'm in agreement with you in the form of this. The two guys that they believe are their futures at guard, they're both still on rookie deals.
2: Yeah.
4: If Steph, let's just say this, though. Let's just say Steph Castle says, I'm not playing without a new contract next year. Then I think De'Aaron's on the road. Because by all means, you read, you listen, you hear, it sounds like Dylan Harper is their future. And to be honest, he looks like their future to me.
2: No matter what.
4: No matter what, says. Right? So I think Steph Castle is kind of, for me, is the key. If Steph Castle comes out and says, no, I need to be paid now and I'm not going to wait one more year, then I think that's the question. I'm with you in the fact that I think they run it back one more time. Hopefully Wemby takes another step, which he's going to have to.
2: Yeah.
4: If not, they won't win a championship. He is their guy.
2: Mm-hmm.
4: So I don't think they're looking for their guy. I think they believe Wemby is their guy. It's just, can we get through the West one year quicker than we thought? Which I think that's this year. We'll see next year.
2: Yeah. They can still tell themselves, rightfully so, hey, we're a little ahead of schedule this year.
3: Oh,
2: so
3: yeah.
2: We don't have to do anything drastic.
3: No.
2: That's if they're still, they still could find their way to the finals.
3: And I think you got a cautionary tale right there in the same state. I think they probably look at what the Rockets did and think to themselves, yeah, y'all went too fast.
2: Yep.
3: And now, you know, the Fred VanVleet injury didn't help, but y'all tried to kind of
2: skip a step
3: a little bit. And now you ended up kind of taking a step back.
2: Yeah. And one of the reasons the Rockets did that is because their guys weren't as good as the guys that the Spurs have. Do the Kings have a shot at Keaton Wagler? 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
2: This is interesting, and it's a classic example of, I'm not saying, I'm just saying, according to reports on X, major update expected tomorrow on the Oakland Coliseum sale. So the same day we've got Sacramento jumping in with both feet into the expansion race. Major update expected tomorrow on the Oakland Coliseum sale, according to Unrooted in Oakland. If approved, the A's Coliseum deal is terminated. AASEG takes over the site. Legal obstacles get settled. Arena-related deals could move quickly. So, looks like maybe Oakland's got some things they would like to do going forward.
3: Still talking about the expansion for Oakland, are we?
2: You know, the interesting thing about that is, according to what I've read and maybe you've read, there are some people in Oakland very interested in that who've been told, don't say anything. If you talk about it publicly, you will not have a chance to get an expansion team. Scott Osler reported that. You can look it up. He reported that their interest in Oakland, you know, there's people in Oakland who are like, we could put something together. And according to Scott Osler, MLB has told them, you better keep that to yourself or you'll have no chance at getting an expansion team.
3: That sounds very sketchy. That sounds extremely sketchy.
2: All I can tell you is what Scott Osler reported. Yes.
3: I would not believe Major League Baseball for a second. I guess if you're Oakland, what other choice do you have? But that
2: you're saying you would feel like, oh, you're not going to give us a team anyway.
3: Oh, you're not giving us nothing. Yeah. No. You're playing with my emotions.
2: Yeah.
3: And I'm going to take that as a form of disrespect.
2: I think a lot of people are wondering, though, the timing of that tomorrow, whatever that's going to be. Interesting that it's on the same day as Sacramento's announcement. So,
3: man.
2: Yeah.
3: Who else got something cooking tomorrow? Salt Lake? Nashville doesn't even have to. We just give us the team. Enough is enough.
2: Right.
3: Portland?
2: Yeah, what time's our team coming?
3: Yeah. Vancouver? They all doing one tomorrow? So is it like a political race? Will cities drop out? How does this work? Does Vancouver say, thank you, we're done here. Portland, thank you for your time.
2: Well, they make bids, right? And then at some point, I don't know, I assume that there's kind of a gentleman's agreement where maybe MLB lets cities know. I don't know. Once you're in, and then it's just a matter of waiting and seeing if you're selected.
3: Mm-hmm. How many? Yeah. I can't see them giving out more. I think it's just going to be the three.
2: It is easy to say, we're in. We want an expansion team. But if you don't put the plans together, obviously, okay, you got some attention out of that. But obviously, you're not going to be chosen if you don't have anything actually put together on it.
3: Right. And, or if
2: looking at you, Vancouver.
3: Right. Or if your plan is not one that seems realistic, maybe it's the Portland one. Hey, teams are, away teams are not going to want to pay this.
2: Yeah.
3: That's going to be a problem.
2: Yeah.
3: We're already dealing with the possible salary cap, salary floor. Now you're trying to take more of their money. That's just not going to fly.
2: I saw somebody writing for The Ringer who was saying today on X, and they referenced the piece that they had written about this, that, this was Sacramento's plan all along, was to bring the A's in here and use that to try to get an expansion team. That's true, but that's hardly news. And I'm not saying this person is claiming it's news, but at the introductory press conference itself, Vivek Ranadive said publicly, yes, the commissioner says they want to expand and we're hoping to get one of the teams. Mm-hmm. So it's been clear that's been Sacramento's angle on this.
3: Right.
2: We're helping out MLB and the A's, and then we hope that boosts our chances to get a team.
3: And I think the kind of finders keepers idea that popped up was in part because at the time nobody knew about the expansion, right? It was kind of rumored. I think people thought Vivek had said too much at that time. That didn't even come out that
2: he said, I talked to the commissioner. I'm friends with the commissioner.
3: There's going
2: to
3: be two, one in the East and one in the West. And everybody was looking around thinking, wait, what did you just say? So I think at that time there was a lot of rumors going on about, the A's are going to, that's when nothing was built yet in Vegas. Mm-hmm. Fisher's going to screw this up and they're just going to be able to stay in Sacramento. But I think Sacramento's are kind of maybe off that now. I think it would be probably the easiest way to do it, but it would not come without some hurt feelings. And I guess narratives, if you will, But a lot of Sacramentans are off that now because just like Vegas, Whitey, everybody would love to get their own team with no history,
2: right?
3: No drama, none of it.
2: Jay, couldn't you see, we talked about this yesterday, couldn't you see how, whether you're John Fisher or you're MLB, if you get to a point where you decide Sacramento's viable, we're going to move the A's to Vegas and give Sacramento an expansion team. Wouldn't somebody say, just leave the A's there? You've already been building up that fan base. John Fisher's like, I'm a California guy. You know, we've worked with Sacramento beautifully. I love it. I'm not saying I hope this happens or that it's likely, but if it comes down to Vegas and Sacramento, wouldn't you just leave the A's here and give Las Vegas their own freaking team?
4: I could see both iterations happening. I mean, I'm with you. I think it makes it's easy because it's already happening here in the area. But I also say John Fisher has been a very, very steadfast on what he wants to do. And I think he, you know, he's looking to take a team to Las Vegas for whatever reason. But I'm with you. I think baseball would, could, and probably should do something like that.
2: If you build up the fan base here, Now, I know that everything that they've done in Las Vegas for the A's, they've branded A's moving here. I get that.
4: Yeah.
2: And I know they've done a lot of work. Would be easy for John Fisher to go, we did all this legwork for you. We started, you know, just you got to pay us back for that. But then, yeah, whoever's coming in to buy the team, we'll work it out with
4: that. I was going to say, you know how it happens, fellas, is just grease the pockets.
2: Yeah.
4: Make it make sense for me. You know, we started the, like you said, we started the movement. Now we're going to flip and go ahead, put, insert any name, Alan. Insert any expansion team name. What you got?
3: Okay, okay.
2: The Las Vegas.
3: The Las Vegas. The Las Vegas Dice Rollers.
2: There's sand there.
4: And yeah, I was about to say no sand. I was waiting for sand.
3: The Desert Dice.
4: Okay.
2: Yeah.
4: So the Las Vegas Desert Dice are ready to come and play. John, why don't you keep the A's, the tradition, the colors, the name, the logo? You know, you own the Earthquake. Keep it close that way and don't even worry about it.
2: Yeah. My understanding is, for what
4: the
2: it's
4: Desert
2: worth,
4: Dice.
2: That MLB slash A's, and I know, Jay, you said, well, that's because Sacramento's helping them out. But as bad as things got between the A's and MLB in Oakland, it's like night and day compared to how things are between MLB and the A's and Sacramento. And as Jay said, well, of course, because Sacramento bailed them out. But
3: as Sacramentans, do you think, because there are A's fans out here, we've been over this, do you think Sacramento as a whole would prefer to keep the A's same ballpark that they're about to talk about tomorrow? Would you
2: Sacramento fans at large?
3: Yes.
2: Yeah, I would think so.
4: I'd say the A's.
2: Yeah.
4: Over really? An expansion team? Is that where you're going?
3: Yes.
4: Yeah, I'd say the A's. Tradition.
2: Yeah.
4: Tradition.
3: Really?
4: Yeah. I mean, I think there's a little difference in the fact of knowing versus knowing it's going to be permanent versus it's going to be temporary. I think Sacramentans, and that I could be speaking, you know, stepping out of the wrong realm, stepping out of the wrong circle, speaking out of place. But I think most Sacramentans have been a little hesitant in the form of, we don't know what's going to happen with this team. And I know, Whitey, please correct me if I'm wrong, a lot of it or some of it could be, we don't want the blood on our hands in the form of, if we to take the team, and, you know, we were already being blamed by Oakland.
2: Yeah.
4: Like, you helped A's. You helped John Fisher. They could have been here. You guys gave them a house with no rent, no mortgage.
2: Escape route.
4: Yes. Right.
3: That's why I thought it might be, let's just get our fresh team. Because I know that's how Vegas feels.
2: Here you go. From Permanent Guerrero, the Las Vegas Snake Eyes.
3: I like that.
4: That's okay.
3: I like that.
4: It's all right.
2: The Snake Eyes are bad.
4: Yeah, but it's Vegas, baby.
3: It's bad for the other team. Bad for the other team.
4: Right, exactly.
3: I like that.
2: All right. Yes, do the Kings have a shot at Keaton Wagler? We'll turn our snake eyes on that next on Sacktown Sports.
0: Have the Sacramento Kings quietly begun modeling their roster after an Eastern Conference

0: 740.
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1: Before we get to the Kings and Keaton Wagler, baseball-wise today, the Mariners sailed past the A's 9-1. And speaking of snake eyes, the Diamondbacks rattled the Giants 3-2. Kind of a tough send in the eighth inning. Adamas got thrown out at home by 40 or 50 feet.
2: Yeah, it was a kind of soft line drive pop-up deal. A Luis Arraez special.
1: Uh-huh.
2: One out. And
1: he also drove in their two runs, by the way.
2: I mean, yeah, he's balling.
1: Yeah.
2: You know, he's probably going to get moved pretty soon here. And Willie Adamas had to see it down. Still one out, like I said. Hector Borg sends him. This is the type of stuff I'm talking about, guys. Whenever kind of casual fans can name your third base coach, you're doing something wrong, right? Everybody knows Hector Borg's name. I know Wotus was there for a long time.
1: That's I don't think it's a great baseball name.
2: Hector Borg?
1: Yeah, I'm sorry. I'm sure he's a wonderful guy.
2: Well, he's not a wonderful third base coach. I know that. But everybody knows this guy's name. That's not good because he's had issues like this before. When he's not supposed to send, he sends. When he shouldn't send or when he should send, he does it. I get it. But, you know, there are a lot of tough jobs out there. Find somebody that can do it.
1: I think he's got the yips, too.
2: I think somehow we've created a new version of the yips.
1: Yeah.
2: Only the Giants.
1: I don't know. Stay. Oh, yeah. I meant to have him hold up, but I sent him. Ah.
2: So Adamas gets thrown out at home, and obviously that was the only opportunity the Giants were going to get. So, yeah, they lose another one. They are 0-6, Whitey. 0-6 against the Diamondbacks, and that is, here you go, from John Shea. Giants lose 3-2, six straight losses to the Diamondbacks in a week and a half, 12 games under 500 for the first time since June 29th, 2019.
1: Hmm. By the way, the Diamondbacks with that win, they have now caught the San Diego Padres in the National League West.
2: And Caitlin Clark was in the house.
1: Really?
2: Mm-hmm. Caitlin Clark was in the house.
1: Is she playing Get Ready to Play the Valkyries?
2: Maybe. You know, she was kicking it. You saw her dap up another just two basketball greats and Brandon Pajemski and Caitlin
1: Clark. That's terrific. He took batting practice there, didn't he?
2: Oh, well, he said he could have been Shohei.
1: Yeah, that's right. Yeah.
2: It's ridiculous.
1: Shohei Pajemski.
2: That guy.
1: He said that?
2: Oh, he said that. He definitely said that. And that's probably not even top three for egregious. It is. But it's probably not number one.
1: This might be good news for the Giants. They're not the only team dealing with a crotchiversy. The Giants outfield now, they did the three thrust thing.
2: Yeah.
1: Will Clark, not a fan. But you had Abner Uribe of Milwaukee last night. He thought the Cardinal manager was threatening to hit some of the Brewer hitters. The Cardinal manager says, now I was telling them to be careful about stealing signs or we would plunk them. And then so Uribe strikes out somebody. And the pitch gets challenged. He does the double X cross chop. A lot of that going on in baseball, Jay.
3: I've seen it, man. A couple days ago, I saw the Giants with the pistol crotch shot.
1: Yeah.
3: I was like, what is this?
2: It's a joke.
1: Alan liked it.
2: No.
3: You were a fan of it?
1: Oh, no. You said, well, I don't know about that, but it's funny. That's for sure.
3: The coil recoil.
2: No, there's been multiple crotch celebrations.
3: Throughout baseball.
1: Oh, you saved that.
2: So the first one, the Key and Peele one, I thought was funny. Because, Jay,
1: Alan with the football. Stiles. Multiple crotch celebrations.
2: That one was funny, Jay. The next
3: Holly
2: one.
3: Holly McBingleberger or whatever.
2: Yeah, McKringleberry.
3: Yeah.
1: Yeah.
2: Then they did it again. And they got to celebrate because it's rare that they actually win. Then they did it again where Drew Gilbert is shooting them down. One by one.
1: Yeah.
2: And that one I thought, all right, you guys are actually practicing this stuff.
3: It was the semi-automatic crotch shot.
2: Yeah, it's just too much. It's just too much.
1: The thrill wasn't having it.
2: No. Will Clark was not. We can't play any of
3: that. Nah, yeah, he cursed
2: literally

0: any of it. And honestly, you guys can all probably guess what he said.
1: Mm-hmm.
0: And I feel pretty similarly in the fact of you stink. It's just embarrassing. Like, what other team are you seeing this stuff? The Padres aren't doing thrusting stuff, right? I mean, I saw the Diamondbacks whoop the mess out of the Giants. Not one crotch situation. But the Giants, they got to celebrate.
2: A single crotch situation.
0: Guys, this is...
3: A hip thrust.
0: This is how the old saying goes, act like you've been there.
1: Mm-hmm.
0: And Tony Vitello hasn't, but he's not the one. He was doing some crotch That's stuff, too.
2: He literally has not been there.
0: It's just a disaster. It's an absolute disaster.
2: Abner Uribe apologized to his manager and apologized, I guess, to his team. You know, he was kind of trying to stick up for his team.
0: Mm-hmm.
2: So at least I don't think we're going to see that again anytime soon.
0: No. And that seems real, unlike what happened in Houston with the cross up and, I didn't mean to hit my catcher. It didn't seem like that.
2: It was a genuine apology.
0: I believe
2: a young guy. I was like, sorry. Yeah.
0: But he thought that the coach was talking to him.
2: He thought the Cardinal coach says I was talking to their dugout and they were kind of relaying signs. And I was trying to tell him, you got to be careful about that. And he pointed to his ribs like, you got to be careful or you get somebody hurt.
0: The Brewers.
2: Yeah. Mm-hmm. And then the Brewer pitcher saw that. It's like, are they threatening our hitters? Oh, I got a little something for you. Yeah.
0: And he didn't hit him. He just struck him out and celebrated.
2: Yes, yes, yes.
0: And this is where I'm at, guys. It's high time. We need to hear from some of the greats of the San Francisco Giants. Will Clark.
2: You got one running the show.
0: Not him. We've heard enough. Will Clark. He's Will Clark. He's kind of, because of who he is and how he acts, it's not going to hit. We all know he's going to freak out and hate the thrusting. We get that. I need a Barry Bonds. I need somebody.
2: Barry doesn't have that kind of cachet.
0: I think he does. If he says this is embarrassing, I need a Bumgarner.
2: Bumgarner would maybe, he's more of a gatekeeper.
0: I need a Brandon Crawford. I need these guys to step up. This is who we need to get, guys. And nobody that is connected, you know, Hunter Pence did a great job for us, but we know he's connected. Jay, we need a Brandon Crawford. We need somebody to speak out.
2: What about the captain?
0: Brandon Belt? He was kind of a jokester. I don't know.
2: Exactly.
0: I don't know, but they won, so it was different.
1: Mm-hmm.
0: I need somebody to come on these airwaves that donned the orange and black.
2: What about Matty Cane?
0: I think Matty Cane would not be a fan.
3: And what? Get to it. What you want them to do?
0: I want them to talk about how much of a joke this is.
2: How we didn't do that, Jay.
0: We didn't do that.
2: In our day, we didn't do that.
0: Stop thrusting. Stop with the crotch stuff. Stop practicing.
2: How about the guy who's running the show comes out and says that?
3: All right.
2: How about Buster says, hey, we don't do that.
0: It's too late. And maybe that's the only reason they wouldn't go too hard because... You know, they're probably boys with Buster. Maybe it's got to be somebody prior to that.
2: You know who Al Rosen is or was? Al Rosen mm-hmm. was a player. He took over the Giants at the end of, I think, the 85 season. The Giants were terrible. 85 was a miserable season. It looked like they were moving. Al Rosen came in as the new GM, and he made Roger Craig the manager. 86, they got Will Clark, Robbie Thompson. They're on the way. 87, they won the division. And the first thing Al Rosen said, one of the first things was, we don't complain about the ballpark anymore.
0: Mm-hmm.
2: And Candlestick's miserable.
0: Yeah.
2: Everyone complained about it. And he knew that, but it was like, we let everyone else complain about it. But he laid down the law. Like, we don't talk about that.
0: Right.
2: It's bad for other teams, not us. Buster needs to do something like that.
0: Yeah.
2: No more Triples Alley. Big deal. It's our ballpark. They can complain about it. We got to deal with it. As Bruce Bochy, I was doing an interview with Boch once about Brandon Belt, and he was complaining about Triple Jolly, and Boch said, he's got to put his big boy pants on.
0: Literally.
2: Somebody needs to tell the Giants right now, you got to put your big boy pants on.
0: Speaking of Boch,
2: yeah.
0: Come on, guys. We know who's connected in the organization.
2: Yes.
0: Dusty Baker is going to be out there tomorrow because of the Sacramento ties.
2: You think Dusty would tolerate the triple crotch thrust? No,
0: guys, think about this. They're both in the organization still.
2: Yeah.
0: So two greats, Hall of Famers. Dusty Baker, Bruce Bochy are sitting watching a game together. The game ends.
2: I don't even want to think about it.
0: And they're watching Drew Gilbert crotch shoot the other outfielders.
2: Dusty, what the heck was that?
0: In the face. Come on, Jay. You're going to make them lose it.
3: There's a lot of jokes. There's a lot of drops, but I'm just going to let it ride.
2: I never seen that before.
0: It's ridiculous.
3: Oh, yeah, that's Bochy.
2: Yeah, we didn't do that when I played Dusty.
0: We need to get Boch.
2: Is that a Dodger thing? Or
0: I need Boch. I need Dusty. I need to come out. I need them to come out and say it.
3: But I guess my question to you, Alan, is and knowing how some of the young guns are, why would anybody on the Giants care that Jeff Kitt comes out and is like, we need to nip that in the bud, fellas?
0: I like that too. Jeff? Because it gets to a point where...
2: Go back to Survivor, Jeff Kent.
0: They're not embarrassed enough.
2: Go wash your truck.
0: And here's the crazy part, fellas. The Giants are the 20th... They're the 10th oldest team in the league. You're not the Cardinals. Everybody 18, you know,
2: they
0: 21
2: act like
0: years
2: they're
0: old.
2: All 16-year-olds.
0: Literally.
2: Yeah.
0: Harrison Bader, brother, you're 30. What are you doing? Drew Gilbert has been around. So that's if they stunk and they were young, that'd be one thing. They're the 10th oldest team in the league. Mm-hmm. They're not young. And Chapman, he's too busy trying to figure out how to hit a fastball, so he can't say anything to the idiot outfielders out there. Devers is trying to find his way. Adames is too busy hee-hee-ha-haing with Mookie Betts.
2: He's probably having a great time.
0: Oh, my goodness. He probably thinks that's funny. That is hilarious. Adames hit a home run. He came up yesterday, had an opportunity to give the Giants a lead, does absolutely nothing. And as soon as the Giants get down by three, bottom of the ninth, two outs, he hits a home run, and he's doing his celebration around the base paths. Down, you're down two. Where was this when it mattered? All of it, you talk about empty calories, that's Willie Adames. Mm. But at least he does something. Matt Chapman... he's just a complete. He can't do anything right now. But at least he's not doing crotch stuff.
2: Somebody needs to lay down the law, and I don't. It's a lawless.
0: Literally, it's the Wild Wild West. They are a joke. They are an absolute joke.
2: Hmm. Is it a joke to suggest the Kings may have a shot at Keaton Wagler? We'll look at that. We'll also look at how some say the Thunder are poised to steal the draft, too. Next, Sacktown Sports.
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2: I just wanted to share with you the coolest thing about being on the radio to me over the years. One of them is just the people that you get to work with and meet, hang out with. And another thing is when you throw something silly out there and somebody who's really clever and smart takes it, does something with it, and gives it back to you. For example, somebody here from the 916 has actually put together a logo for Allen's Las Vegas Snake Eyes, Guerrero Gross. That's nice. Isn't that nice?
3: Oh, it's smooth.
2: Yeah.
3: Oh, it's smooth.
2: From your mind, and then Guerrero Gross, boom.
3: Oh, yeah.
2: Las Vegas Snake Eyes.
3: And all you got to do to really take it over the top is on the dice, just a little bit of sand. Just a little bit of sand.
2: Sure.
4: At the bottom, like under the dice?
3: Oh, yeah.
4: That'd be kind of cold. I see you working. Not even Guerrero. You might have to throw that in there, family.
3: We got it.
4: You might be right.
2: That's nice.
3: That is nice right there.
2: Mm-hmm.
3: Las Vegas Snake Eye.
2: Well, let's see if we can wish this into existence. Not everybody would want to, but I know that Brendan, with his draft scouting reports at SacktownSports.com, he's got Sacktown Scouting Report, the unorthodox upside of Keaton Wagler. Is there any way Keaton Wagler's there when the Kings pick? Can the Kings end up with Keaton Wagler?
3: Definitely. We think that we know what direction any of these teams are going in, but we really don't. We really, really don't. And Keaton is a guy where you can see why teams could fall in love with him with the size, but you could see why teams... I mean, here's the thing, guys. All these players that have maybe questionable athletic prowess, if you will, they're not the most elite athletes, all of them not going to be Luka. Like, all of them are not going to be this shifty. All of them are not going to be Jalen Brunson. So there is going to be a level of bustness with some of them. I don't know which ones they're going to be.
2: Obviously, and Steph, when he came out, wasn't known for his athleticism.
3: That's very true.
2: But arguably the greatest shooter we've ever seen. What do you think Luka's superpowers are, honestly, if we're being honest and breaking it down?
3: I think that he is, shooting, one. I think he's incredible at, this isn't scoring-wise, but manipulating defenses because he sees so many doubles.
2: He's a great passer. He's great court vision. And he's big.
3: He is.
2: Yeah.
3: That's the Harden thing, too.
2: Yeah.
3: Not the craziest athlete, but people say, when you see James Harden, he's like 6'6", and nice, like thick. Mm-hmm. The same way, that's the same thing with Luka, too. These dudes are not.
2: Nice plate, Harden.
3: Very nice plates.
2: Yeah.
3: Lemon pepper plates. A lot of nice plates.
2: Keaton Wagler's not, he's got big frame, but he's got a lot of room where he could still put meat.
3: Hopefully. That's,
2: didn't come out the way I wanted to, but you know what I'm trying to say.
3: It's after crotch gate, so we're both on a roll.
2: I'm choosing my words carefully.
3: Yeah.
2: But I don't know how much bigger he can get.
3: Muscle milk. You look at that type of body type. Can he get to Cade level? Same size. I don't know. It'll take a couple years to kind of be as strong as Cade, I would say, but maybe he gets there.
2: Our friend Brendan Nunes, SacktownSports.com, you should check this out if you haven't already. He says that Keaton Wagler's superpower, shooting with feel. Elite three-point shooting is where the conversation has to begin with a 6'5 prospect. So whomever picks him, if Keaton Wagler is going to become anything close to the player we all think he could be, it's going to hinge on his ability to knock down three-pointers.
3: Yeah, and I like what he does shooting the three ball. I think what I'm more so worried about is the fact that when you fire up his tape, and we're all watching a lot of the same tape from March Madness and stuff like that, he takes a lot of tough shots. And I think that worries me a little bit. Because of that lack of athleticism, he has good size, and he takes a lot of tough kind of follow-away shots. That does worry me a little bit, Whitey.
2: Mm-hmm.
3: Because, I mean, this is not Big Ten basketball.
2: I just would be surprised if he's there at 7. I think the Clippers or the Nets will take him. He's got so much upside. And he could be an elite shooter, and that's so valuable. Size and an elite shooter who also has the potential to be a, lead guard initiator. I don't think he'll be there at 7. I'd be surprised. Hmm. If he is, I think the Kings would be, woo, surprise. I would be surprised if he's there.
3: So would you have him, but you don't have him over Darius?
2: Do I or do I not?
3: I don't think you did. We both had Darius one. I think we both had Keaton two.
2: Mm-hmm. I probably right now, yeah, it's pretty close, but I would have Keaton Wagler a little higher. But again, you know, my whole thing with him, and we got caught up in this, I just don't think if you're looking for a point guard and you're thinking, we'll get him, he'll be a point guard, I think that's dangerous. But I think as far as a guy who's going to be a knockdown shooter, there's a really good chance he's a real offensive weapon.
3: You know what's so funny? If you actually look at all five of the guards, they really do all have their own bag. And obviously, I'm not including Darren Peterson. But you have Keaton Wagler, who he's got the size, right? And he does have passing ability, but he could be that kind of Klay Thompson-y type of player.
2: You want to do a little breaking news for this, Jay? Yeah, we just got an update here.
0: When it breaks,
1: we have it first.
0: It's Sacktown Sports breaking news.
2: Tonight is the deadline, midnight tonight, for candidates to declare or to remove themselves from the draft process. And according to John Rothstein, Andrei Stoyakovich is withdrawing from the 2026 NBA draft, will return to Illinois next season per his IG page. That's John Rothstein, Andrei Stoyakovich withdrawing from the NBA draft. Thank you, Jay.
3: We all knew that, right?
2: I knew.
3: I've been saying that from the beginning.
2: We knew that he probably should.
3: I know that he loves college, mm-hmm. and I love college too.
2: Speaking of Keaton Wagler, yeah, his teammate going back. What do you say?
3: Back to school. I told you. I'm surprised he's going back to Illinois. I would have maybe. I thought he was going to check off the SEC realm, Whitey, and go to a SEC school, but he's staying at Illinois. Built some strong memories there. Mm-hmm. And guys, he could easily go in the first round next year.
2: Mm-hmm.
3: There was no reason for him to scratch and claw in this draft when next season is not supposed to be that strong.
2: Before we get any further, I know we have a little more on Keaton Wagler. We also have this report from Jake Fisher that a lot of people think the Thunder could be major players towards the top of this draft. I don't know whether you guys saw this, and if you did, this will be pretty easy for you, but Zach Cram, ESPN.com, put together today an interesting study of how much the best teams in the NBA since 2000 have actually relied on their draft picks. Did you see this?
3: I saw some of it, but didn't get all the way through it.
2: Okay, so you may know, if you know these, let us know. What percentage of the top five picks from 2000 through 2019 helped the team that drafted them win a title? So it's 100 players. So you know this one, Alan?
3: No.
2: How many? So top five picks in the NBA.
3: Okay.
2: It's 100 players, 2000 to 2019. How many players selected top five, 2000 to 2019, helped the team that drafted them win a title?
3: Oh, my goodness. It's the title thing.
2: Yeah. So it's 100 players. So you can do percentage of the number because it's 100. It's the same thing. What's your best guess? You got a guess, Jay?
3: 7%.
2: Seven?
4: Oh, man, I'm sitting there thinking. Wade, LeBron.
3: Oh, yeah, I probably went too low.
4: From 2000, right?
2: 2000 through 2019. Yeah.
3: How does LeBron get?
4: Because he got the Cavs in there. I'd probably say.
2: Yeah, the team. It's a team that drafted, yeah.
4: Man, you were.
2: And it's only. We're talking about players.
4: Players, yeah.
2: It's like he did it. He's one player.
4: Yeah.
2: Yeah.
4: I think you're pretty close, Alan. I'm going to say six.
2: Yeah, the answer is five.
4: Five.
2: Yeah. I don't have them here. I can look them up for you, but five.
4: Okay. Steph, Wade, Curry. Well, Steph wasn't top five, though.
2: Right, right. Of the top five picks from 2000 to 2019, so 100 players, this is shocking to me.
4: Mm.
2: How many won a playoff series as a rotation player for the team that drafted them? So it's 100 players, top five picks, 2000 to 2019. I mean, it's not rotational shocking. Piece. I shouldn't lead the witnesses that much. How many won a playoff series as a rotation player for the team that drafted them of 100?
4: Wow. 30. 2000? Nah, it's way under that. I'd go 30. 13.
2: It's, yeah, see, I probably kind of led you astray when I said, shocking, it's 44.
4: I'd have thought way less than that.
2: And here's how, this is the last one, and it's not a question, how championship rotations in the 21st century were built. Championship rotations, so 2019 were built. Through trade, 29%. Free agency, 29%. Second round and beyond, 11%. Picks 6 through 14, 9%. Picks 15 through 30, 8%. Picks 1 through 5, 6%.
4: Wow.
2: 6%. So as much as we think, oh, you got to get that top five pick and as valuable as they can be, most of them end up coming up short as far as leading their teams even into the championship.
4: Right? Man.
2: Yeah.
4: All those numbers are lower than I thought.
2: Yeah. Yeah. It stunned me. Again, that's Zach Cram, ESPN.com.
3: Well, the championship number is not surprising to me.
2: Mm-hmm.
3: The playoff number isn't that surprising to me because it was obviously more. But it just feels like right now, right, all these names that we would bring up, you would have, what, the Ants of the world, Wemby, Cade. Yeah, they haven't won it yet and probably not going to win them. Not all of them,
2: mm-hmm,
3: right? Yeah. Not all of them. So that makes sense to me. But some of those numbers at the end, YD, yeah. I mean, all that's saying to me is back to the hybrid rebuild we go.
4: You know what I take from that? And this is something I've been pretty stagnant on is, you have to have a guy. And, I mean, we're just talking about 2000 and now, so pretty much the LeBron era, right? For the most part, if you really look at it, there's only been like five guys who've won a championship as the guy.
2: Yeah.
4: Mm-hmm. And to be honest, there's probably, and Whitey, we've had this conversation when Drapes was here, Alan. I don't know if you had heard this, but you pretty much have to be a top five, top seven-ish, for sure top 10 player to win a championship in this league. If you're not even a top 10, you're not winning at this point. I mean, that's what those numbers tell me.
2: Mm-hmm.
4: You need to be a top, you need to have a top 10 guy.
2: I think the one-and-done era makes it just so much tougher for you to know in the draft. And that's why you end up in this period, 2000 to 2019, you know, you end up with guys like Giannis, where they were picked in, and Jokic. Mm-hmm. And it's just harder to know now because you don't have as much to work with as you did way back when a guy played 3 or 4 years of college, like, okay, I know he's the better player. Now it's like,
3: Yeah.
2: Yeah.
3: It feels like.
2: So there's more surprises.
3: Right. It feels like you spend so much time trying to get to. I always use the Timberwolves as an example because they're a small market. And they hit on Ant, and now they've been having some deep playoff runs here. Not as deep this season, but they've had some deep playoff runs. And when I look at them, I do wonder, guys, is, you know, we talked about it over the summer with the Brewers owner when he said, our job is not necessarily to win a championship, it's to kind of entertain you guys.
2: Yeah.
3: Why he said that out loud, I don't know. But I don't know how wrong he is, you know? I mean, you're A-Rod. You see that Cheshire Cat smile on A-Rod's face? We are locked in to the playoffs for the next decade, right? Or until, you know, whenever Ant leaves, it is what it is. But a lot of these small markets specifically, I don't think they could ever say it out loud, but the percentages are the percentages. The chances of you hitting in the draft, hitting again in the draft, trading and it works, getting to the finals, having some injuries that help you and not the other team, and winning a championship, I don't know how realistic anybody should feel like it is, but they can't say that out loud.
2: If I were doing PR for Scott Perry, and he doesn't need anybody to do that, he's very good at it, but if I were, I would say, huh, you see that? The number of players who are top five picks who help their team win championships, top five schmop schmive,
3: yeah.
2: I'd say. Top five schmop schmive.
3: Right.
2: Yeah, we're picking seven. Oh, no! They should have lost more games! We're good.
3: I wouldn't say that.
2: I would if I was doing PR for Scott Perry.
3: Sure. Sure. The only reason, and it can't get debunked until we're
2: true
3: 10 years down the road, but the only reason is just because of this specific draft.
2: Yeah.
3: That would have been fine next season, right? But just not to rehash it, but
2: it no, was it's just a good
3: this
2: point.
3: Specific draft.
2: Right, and it gets difference. Back to Jay's point. You need a guy. Well, you probably had a really good chance in this one
3: right.
5: to get the guy.
2: A better chance than yes. you would in most of those drafts.
3: Yeah, and I know yeah. there's not a consensus, but the LeBron draft, the mm-hmm. Wemby draft, right, you could even argue the Cade draft.
2: Mm-hmm.
3: Those obvious. I wouldn't even throw Ant in there because I think there was some conversation. But those specific drafts, I think, are a little bit different. And this one is so unique because there is no LeBron on its face per se, or you know, not to throw Wemby in there yet, but it's just the idea that this was a really strong draft.
2: The whole idea of a draft is to give the lesser teams a chance to get the better players. Now, that's been watered down in the NBA by the lottery and lottery reform. That's still the underlying principle of a draft, though. However, according to Jake Fisher, there is, and I quote, undeniably growing anticipation league-wide that the Thunder are going to do something, Alan. Jay, dear listener, Sam Presti's front office is clearly facing some type of roster crunch if it holds on to numbers 12 and 17 plus number 37 in the second round. While all 15 players on the Thunder's roster are likewise under contract for next season, and that's before even considering the team options that OKC will soon face on Isaiah Hartenstein and Lu Dort, plus Kenrich Williams, the deductive reasoning from there ain't difficult. So the Thunder, they don't tell you what they're going to do. But people around the league look at this and say, if the Thunder can't or don't trade up and decide to keep 12, league sources say they've already communicated to some agents and opposing front offices that they're very much open to moving pick number 17. And people are wondering if the Thunder might try to move up into the top five, maybe even high enough to get a shot at Kim Boozer.
3: Yeah, that's the name that keeps getting thrown around. And he's
2: but
3: the
2: it's
3: most...
2: a draft, Alan. We're supposed to give the lesser teams a chance to get better.
3: There's always
2: OKC gets Kim Boozer. What?
3: Always exceptions to the rule. If you're good at your job, you'll find ways around it. Mm-hmm. You know, I'm just not sure how OKC, if you were to look at the top four teams, who would be willing to entertain OKC? I know it's not the Wizards. You never know with the Bulls.
5: Why wouldn't it be? Why wouldn't all four of them?
3: Well, I think the Wizards need their guy. Wizards are weird because they made that trade for Trey and Anthony Davis. But I think the Wizards are really in need of their guy, Jay. I think the Grizzlies are really in need of their guy. I think your Utah Jazz might have a conversation.
2: Plus, the Jazz and the Grizz, I mean, if they're really thinking big, they're like, we're trying to beat you.
3: Yeah.
2: We don't want to help you.
3: A dude.
2: Yeah, yeah.
5: But you got to bleed them.
2: Yeah.
5: You have to stick it to them.
2: Right.
5: You want to get up here, you know, if I'm the Jazz, you want Kim Boozer? Show it to me.
2: Mm-hmm.
5: Let me know you want it. Send over AJ. Send me over Wallace. Send me over J-Dub. Like, you're going to have to make it sweet. Mm-hmm. See, that's the thing. A lot of these organizations, a lot of Kings, ain't making people pay.
2: Right.
5: You got to bleed a cat.
2: I would think a lot of it, I'm just guessing, would be in the form of, we need future ones. First of all, we're not sure what those, I guess it's
5: would be.
2: Worth more than a pick from OKC would have been, you know, because... But still, I don't want to dance with that devil if I'm the Grizzlies or the Jazz. You may want Kim Boozer. I don't want you to get Kim Boozer. I want Kim Boozer.
3: That's interesting. So then that brings us to maybe the Eastern Conference teams. I think the Bulls are liable to do anything. I think you really never know.
2: Well, it's a new regime now, right? But we just don't know.
3: I don't think they would do anything, but they also have the fourth pick. They don't have the first pick. So if they're feeling as if, hey, Caleb Wilson might be a bit of a gamble anyway, so you know what? Give us your two firsts, AJ Mitchell, give us the second two and a couple future firsts. If you're the Bulls, you do that. I think the idea of the other drafts not being as great, 2027, 2028, would matter a little bit. Yeah, I don't know. I mean, that price tag would have to be pretty steep if I'm any of these teams for the Thunder to make a move. And they'd have to, again, just really want Kim Boozer. So again, and that's just the word on the street. So what, you're running Kim at the three? Or Chet goes to the five and Kim goes to the four?
2: Yeah. And then maybe they move off of Hartenstein.
3: Right.
2: Yeah.
3: Yeah. Yeah, and as far as
2: and Cam can play some five, probably.
3: Sure. Yeah. As far as the Kings are concerned, I think worst case scenario is if the Thunder do a deal with the Clippers, because we're all fairly sure that the Clippers aren't interested in Darius Acuff. So if the Thunder swap out and the Clippers say, we'll take 12, 17, and whoever else, you know, future draft capital or players, then the Kings would have to deal directly with the Nets. And I think that's worst case scenario, guys. Am I overstating that? If the Kings have to swap with the Nets, that's kind of worst case scenario. Because it's not about the position. It's not five versus six. It's getting in front of the Nets.
2: Mm-hmm. So worst case scenario in the sense of what you'd have to give up? Or
3: yeah, I mean, you know the Clippers, you're kind of calling their bluff. You don't think the Clippers are going to draft Acuff. It's just you're in a spot that's in front of the Nets, right? Which maybe the Clippers would have tried to bleed them that way. But if you got a deal directly with the Nets, I feel the price tag ain't going to be cheaper. I don't think it's going to be cheaper at all.
2: Mm-hmm. Mm-hmm. By the way, just wrapping up the thread here on this piece about top five picks, 2000 to 2019. According to ESPN, only five of the top five picks, there's 100 of them, only five of the 100 top five picks in that period are still with the team that drafted them.
4: Wow.
2: Only five of the top 100, the top five picks in that period still with the team that drafted them. Jason Tatum, Jaylen Brown, Joel Embiid, Ja Morant, and Zion Williamson.
4: Jeez.
2: That's it.
3: And those, time is running out
2: and that's
3: for about
2: not, they haven't,
3: of them.
2: Yeah, they, yeah. Then not all of them have done much.
3: Right.
2: Yeah. Although they've, other than Zion, they've all had some postseason
4: who's
2: success.
4: The, I'm sitting here thinking since 2000, so we got LeBron, Wade, Tatum. Brown was picked, what, seventh?
2: Jaylen Brown?
4: Yeah.
2: I'd have to look
3: that
2: it up.
3: That sounds right. Something, yeah.
4: So who's the other two?
2: The championship
4: who won a championship,
2: yeah. That's what I was looking. I
4: LeBron,
2: didn't find that.
4: LeBron, Wade, Steph. LeBron, Wade, and who did I say?
2: What happened?
4: And Tatum,
2: excuse
4: me. LeBron, yeah, Wade, and Tatum.
3: Jaylen Brown went third.
4: So he's four.
2: Chet Holmgren? Oh, no, because
4: we didn't. Not 2019, yeah.
2: Yeah, right, yeah.
4: So that's four. We're missing someone.
2: I'd have to go back and look it up. I'm sure it's in here somewhere.
4: OKC, yeah. Didn't we'll nobody 2019.
3: I'm trying to think.
4: Lakers, sneak one out. 2020, anybody?
3: Oh, good. Is it the Lakers?
4: Trying to think that they have anybody top five in there.
2: Will
4: Kyrie? Is it Kyrie? It's Kyrie, huh?
2: Kyrie Irving.
4: Yeah, Cavs, number one. That's it. That's the fifth.
2: Yeah, we got more on that coming up. Also, why tonight is a big night for some NBA draft candidates. We got news on that as well today. Next, Sacktown Sports.
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1: I say this with sympathy, Giants fans and Alan Stiles. I know things aren't going well for the Giants right now. They lost today, and Alan has said how it's getting to be kind of ridiculous. Could be worse. You could have a bat dog, and you could have a bat dog that injured a player.
2: Ridiculous.
1: Mm-hmm. Happened to the Dodgers, and one of their prospects, their number nine prospect in their system, Kendall George, suffered a significant left knee injury on Monday night while trying to avoid the bat dog. And the Tulsa Drillers are planning to suspend their bat dog program.
2: This is Jay, you know what he signed for? $1.8 million on the bench. Hey, what happened? How'd you get injured? Well, the bat dog. Come on, guys.
1: The bat dog bolted out of the dugout to get the bat. And Kendall George had the dog jump right in front of him, and he jumped out of the way and apparently injured himself.
2: Crazy.
1: Mm-hmm. He was not happy about it.
2: No, he wasn't.
1: As George passed the plate and slowed his momentum, the team's bat dog shot out of the dugout. The dog came close enough to George that he felt compelled to jump out of the way. When he landed, he appeared to injure his knee. Unfortunate.
2: Come on, man.
1: And the dog is paying the price.
3: That's messed up to Milo.
2: Come on, dude. Milo ain't worth $1.8 million.
3: He might be. He is to some people.
1: While the Dodgers have yet to announce an injury for George, initial testing was, quote, not that optimistic about George's outlook, end quote. I'm sorry. Franchise fears he may have injured his patellar.
2: Come on, guys.
1: Mm.
2: What are we doing?
1: The Dodgers AA affiliate, one of the few minor league teams that uses bat dogs during games, but. I don't know.
3: Shouts out to all the bad dogs.
1: Yeah. Some of us still appreciate you.
3: That's right.
2: I mean, it just seems, as I always say, is the juice worth the squeeze? It's, you know, you're going to put yourself in tough situations because some people want to clap at the bad dog.
1: That's terrible. And this is a guy, this prospect is a guy who makes his living with his legs. He's got a lot of stolen bases. So.
2: Oh, my goodness.
1: Yeah.
2: This is incredible.
1: Uh-huh.
2: Ridiculous, man. I just, you know what? I'm going to leave it there.
1: Yeah, it's very unfortunate. It is one of those all-time bizarre baseball injuries. And you could do a whole hour and a half, 2 hours on that. My favorite one is, and I honestly hope this guy's okay. There was an outfielder named Marty Cordova. You ever heard of Marty Cordova?
3: Twins.
1: And time, right? Yeah. And he missed a game. I think it was against the A's. And he was out. It was a day game. He didn't play. It's like, well, what happened? He fell asleep in a tanning booth.
3: I remember that.
2: Come on, man.
1: Couldn't play. Couldn't go out in the sun the next day.
2: There's that one.
1: Yeah.
3: Think cancer's real here, but fellas. Got to be on up and up.
1: Yeah.
2: Yeah. I mean, you can't fall asleep in there.
1: Yeah.
2: There's the jumping, he hit a home run, and then he jumped on the plate.
3: That was Rendon, right?
1: Or was it Kendrick Morales?
3: Remember, yes. It was Morales.
2: Yeah, that's who it was. Yeah.
3: Wasn't that Rendon? What did Rendon do? Didn't he do something like that?
1: He never did anything.
2: Well, he just hated baseball.
3: But didn't he get hurt for the Angels doing something like that? He didn't do much.
1: I opened some card once, and it was cards, and it was like game used Rendon. I'm like, that's got to be really rare because he never played. This has got to be 101.
3: Was that Washington or Angels?
1: I think it was Angels.
3: Oh yeah, that's definitely rare.
1: And I he's the guy. Didn't he come out and say, you know, I don't really like playing baseball?
2: Literally,
1: yes. Yeah,
2: literally.
3: After signing 100 whatever,
1: really,
3: 80 million.
1: Not really my.
2: I could go either way.
1: Yeah, hey, give me a lot of money to do it. So
2: logical Raptors fanatic. Alan, not the cat defender, hating on bat dogs. I'm not hating. I'm not hating. This dude is now out for however long.
3: Hey. You gotta be. I mean, if you watch the video, and I said this to you guys, you gotta be a little more athletic too, though.
2: Come on, guys.
3: Dude, he hit the plate, and he goes another 20 feet, and he's about 3 feet from the dugout. Well, you should be walking by then anyway.
1: Plus, it's not like, oh, this is the night they have the bat dogs.
3: Right.
1: They're there every night.
3: Day.
2: That means you're putting yourself at risk every day.
1: You should be looking for them. Should be second
2: nature. Should
1: be second nature. Hey, where's the bat dog?
3: Okay. Where's Milo at?
2: Yeah. I gotta handle my career. I got to get ready to play baseball. I got to handle 99 miles per hour every single day. And in the minors, they don't know where that thing is going. okay? Mm-hmm. And on top of that, after I successfully score and do my job, I got to avoid Toby.
1: Where does Toby stay?
2: I don't know where Toby
1: stays. He's in the dugout.
3: He's in
1: the
3: dugout.
1: Right.
2: Well, no, he popped out of the dugout.
1: Right, exactly.
3: But he was 2 feet from the dugout.
1: If you don't see Toby, then you, where's Toby?
2: You know, they're quick. They know, you know, they sometimes, I don't know.
1: Mm-hmm.
2: I'm out. O-U-T out.
1: Do you guys remember when people used to buy CDs? And they were shrink wrapped and they were really hard to unwrap sometimes. Yeah. There was a guy named Adam Eaton and he was a pitcher and he bought one.
3: Yep.
1: And he's trying to open it and he stabbed himself in the stomach.
3: I don't remember that.
1: Yeah, that's how he got injured. Yeah. Trying to open it.
3: Trying to get a jewel case open.
1: He was okay. He was all right.
2: Didn't Sammy Sosa throw his back out from sneezing?
3: Sneezing. Yeah.
1: Yeah. You know, some of them you never know. Is that really what happened?
2: Yeah.
1: Like Jeff Kent washing his truck. Back to that.
2: Right. Right.
3: Wasn't somebody that would, I think it was a pitcher or something. Didn't he cut himself in the shower?
2: Yeah. Yeah. It was a finger or something?
3: It was something like that. Cut himself in the shower, but washing up.
2: If you do it to yourself, then you got no one else to blame.
1: Mm-hmm.
2: If I got to handle, you know, Air Bud, then that's a different problem.
3: Here comes that boy. You sure don't like pooches.
2: No, I got to call my dad.
1: Yeah.
2: After all we've been through, signed for 1.8 mil. Hey, son, how you doing? You still playing? You still playing well? How you doing? Well, dad, I might be out for a bit. Well, what happened? You know, were you sliding? Well, what happened, son? Well, you know, the bat dog was in the way and I tried to jump out of the way of the bat dog. And it's all bad, Pops. It's all bad. This season, just to let you know, this is what's more important to y'all, okay?
1: Jay, didn't you face Joel Zumaya?
3: Yeah. Through gas.
1: Missed part of the ALCS with wrist forearm inflammation, playing
3: video
1: hero.
3: Games, right? Yeah.
1: Yeah.
3: I remember that. I joked with him about that before.
1: Really?
3: Yeah.
2: 21 years old.
3: San Diego.
2: 21, okay? Hitting 333, Jay.
3: He was balling.
2: OPS 814, like Whitey said, 26 stolen bases. Giants don't even know what that is. 9 doubles. Man,
3: he was balling.
2: I know he's a Smurf. I know he's on the Dodgers, but man, you hate to see it.
3: You do. You do. I mean, I'm not making fun of that at all. You hate to see somebody's hard work, longevity, you know, getting there, trying to make it to the big leagues. No doubt.
2: Did you run into a wall or was it a collision at the boat? Well, I tried to avoid the collision.
1: Wow. What are you doing? You at the kennel or something? What are you doing? You don't need a dog.
2: Apparently.
1: Matthew Boyd, after a bicep strain, Boyd returned for 3 starts before sitting with his kids and injuring his left meniscus.
2: Come on, man.
3: What?
1: Yeah. He was sitting with his kids. Ah, there goes the meniscus. Do you guys remember the story of Glenn Allen Hill? He was afraid. He had arachnophobia, and he was sleepwalking, and he had a nightmare.
3: I remember the sleepwalking
1: about spiders, and he went through a glass table.
3: I remember the sleepwalking situation.
1: Yeah, Glenn Allen Hill.
2: And they got to say this stuff out loud.
1: Yeah.
2: Wow.
1: And, you know, sometimes they have things in their contract. You can't do this, can't do that. So if you do that and you get hurt, then you got to, well, what do I tell them?
2: Well, I don't think, hey, can't sleepwalk. Well, you know, I don't want to.
1: Did you ever hear the Gardner Minshew story? He broke his hand on purpose so he could redshirt?
2: Yeah, I heard about that. That was when, you know, Mustache Minshew was going to take over the world.
1: Yeah.
2: Long time ago.
1: Yeah.
3: Dude, I forgot about Glenn Allen Hill sleepwalking.
1: Yeah.
3: That was a big deal, too.
1: That guy could rake.
3: He could, man, swing it.
1: Yeah. But he was one of those catch 22 guys. Hit him 100 fly balls, he might catch 22. critical deadline for next month's NBA draft looming league wide tonight, according to Jake Fisher. Final buzzer for college underclassmen to decide whether or not to keep their names in this year's draft pool. So some clarity for front offices has already been achieved. Allen Graves deciding Tuesday to keep his name in the draft. Malachi Moreno opted to stay with the Wildcats. Now we had today word that this is going to break the hearts of a lot of Kings fans. Andre Stojakovic, stay in school.
2: Back to school.
1: Back to school. Sorry, I said it wrong.
2: Wow. It's the right decision, I think.
1: Uh-huh.
2: Just for what he can do next season.
1: Now the NBA scouting community waiting to learn of the decisions made by notables such as Koa Pete, Tunde Yusufu, and Tyler Tanner from Vanderbilt.
2: Yeah, I'm trying to think, Whitey, as far as the Kings are concerned, the only thing that it could affect, and I actually think it's a fairly big deal, if somebody like Koa Pete goes back to school and everybody, you know, and a couple other guys go and they start bumping up, then from there, some of your second round talent might get watered down a little bit. Mm-hmm. And as excited as we were about we were talking about Okori from Stanford. If enough guys drop out tonight, he'll go in the first round. Mm-hmm. You know, and I know the Kings probably wouldn't take him if they're taking A cup, but just as an example, the hope is if you're the Kings in a weird way that a lot of guys stay in the draft because that keeps it as potent as possible.
1: Now, Baba Miller, didn't he just visit the Kings, but he was sick?
2: Exactly.
1: He didn't work out.
2: Yeah.
1: And then Tankathon has Billy Richmond going to the Kings at 45.
2: Well, he's going back to school.
3: He's going to school.
1: Yeah.
2: Yeah. Okay.
1: Mm-hmm. So,
2: as of right now.
1: Uh-huh.
2: He's flip-flopped a couple times.
1: That's what, I was confused because we got conflicting reports on that, right? Or
2: no, just an update from John Rothstein.
1: Uh-huh.
2: So, an hour ago, Arkansas's Billy Richmond is staying in the draft. And then 40 minutes ago, Billy Richmond has just switched course per his agent and will return to Arkansas. Back to school.
1: There you go. Speaking of drafts, a lot of baseball people think Buster Posey's trying to pull a fast one in the upcoming MLB draft. Buster Posey's master plan. And more weird baseball injuries coming up. Sacktown Sports.
0: Welcome in for another edition of Storytime with Matt George. 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
4: Killa. 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
7: 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From 2-14 in year one to 6-10 in his second year, year three, however, was truly something special. The birth of the 49ers as we know it showed up under Walsh's third full season. The beginning of the season started slowly as the Niners opened the year 1-2. Following that, they ripped off 12 wins in their last 13 games to earn them the NFC West crown, the top spot in the NFC, and Hall of Fame coach Bill Walsh, his first of two NFL Coach of the Year awards.
5: Faithful flashbacks on Sacktown Sports 1140.

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1: We've been talking about strange baseball injuries a little bit because, unfortunately, a Dodger prospect got injured by the bat dog. Dog retrieving a bat, injured player. You can say, whoa, try to get out of the way. There was a guy named Brett Barbary. I think his wife was a TV personality. Wasn't Jillian Barbary?
2: Oh, yeah. LA?
1: Yeah. Brett Barbary missed a game when he accidentally rubbed chili juice in his eye. I guess he had it on his hand or something. You know, like, you know, when you play 162, you played baseball. You know, when you play every day, things are going to happen.
2: Yeah. Chili juice, huh?
1: Mm-hmm.
2: Chili juice.
1: Chili Davis was a great player, by the way. Chili Davis was a great player. Former Giant. And the Giants apparently are trying to kind of work a few angles, Alan, on the upcoming MLB draft. We're, of course, focused here on the NBA draft. But this is interesting. The way Buster Posey is trying to massage this so the Giants, who have the number four pick, end up with a guy that everyone says, oh, he's going to be the number one pick. Mm-hmm. Brilliant.
2: Yep.
1: Buster is a mastermind, is he not?
2: He is. Mm-hmm. Well, I mean, he is in some facets of his career, not in all of them.
1: Mm-hmm. The shortstop at UCLA is considered the number one pick. His name, Rock Kalowski.
2: Mm-hmm.
1: Although you've seen his name pronounced a couple different ways. Yeah. And you don't like the way he spells Rock?
2: No.
1: Yeah.
2: I know it's not his fault, but
1: mm-hmm.
2: R-O-C-H.
1: Yeah. Buster loves him, of course. So Buster met with him and took Brandon Crawford to meet with him. And Brandon Crawford, of course, played at UCLA. So they met with the guy. That's great. Also, you remember when the Giants traded Patrick Bailey, they ended up with more money that they can use on their draft pick.
2: Mm-hmm.
1: Yeah. So a lot of people think what Buster plans to do is to offer this guy a ton of money and to tell him, look, we're going to give you like $13 million. And we don't have the first pick, but all you have to do is tell the teams that do pick you, whoever picks you, you tell teams, don't pick me unless you're going to pay me that much money.
2: Right.
1: And then Buster's plan is he will slide to us at four.
2: Yeah.
1: Yeah, but a lot of people say, baseball ain't going to like that, Buster. You can't circumvent the draft like that, Buster. And a lot of people say,

0: that is not going to work.
1: Well, the first thing is any of those teams in front of them could say, okay, we will pay you that.
0: Right.
1: Number one. Mm-hmm. But number two, if a team said, because this happened with Kumar Rocker or something like that, where it gets, it just rarely happens, or it feels like it rarely happens. So if the Rays, I think, are in front of the Giants, if the Rays say, we're going to draft you and we're not going to pay you that, and then he says, okay, I'm not going to sign, what's the threat? To go back to college?
0: The White Sox pick first, the Rays are second, and the Twins go third.
1: Yeah, because I think that's what happened with Kumar Rocker, and I don't think you get to go back to college. I think you're just floating in the abyss.
0: Mm-hmm.
1: And with NIL, I just don't think that's something you would want to do. So I'm just kind of confused if somebody says, we're just going to draft you for that slot amount.
0: Mm-hmm.
1: What leverage? He clearly has some leverage if this is getting out. But yeah, well,
0: there goes his leverage, I would think, if this is all coming out now.
1: Yeah, well, if he says, hey, pay me this, or
0: it's not his fault, he didn't do anything.
1: Pay me this or let the Giants draft me. What if a team just says no?
0: Right.
1: And then he says, well, then I'm not going to sign with you. I don't think he gets to just go back to school.
0: He could claim that he could return to UCLA, but I don't think he wants to do that.
1: Right.
0: You know?
1: Right.
0: So we'll give you $11 million. Well, you got to give me 13. No, but we'll give you 11. Okay. Or you can go back to school.
1: Yeah, I'm just looking here. Yeah, the Mets they drafted Kumar Rocker, but then that was on the Mets side. They saw arm issues and then decided not to draft him. So that's different. But you're right, Whitey, because the draft is going on basically during the College World Series, and I believe UCLA is the number one team in the nation going into the College World Series. So I think that's his, but that's the thing.
0: The Rays pick second, and the Rays bonus pool is the second largest behind the Pirates.
1: Right.
0: So a team picking ahead of the Giants has more money to offer them if they want to.
1: Well,
0: so,
1: and then it's like, okay.
0: Reeks of some desperation, perhaps, Alan.
1: Right. And then he says, no, well, then I'm not going to sign with you. He goes back to school. You still won't get to the Giants, because they're a big market. They won't have another top five pick. So you won't even get to go to them next season. So what is the point of this?
0: I don't know. You tell me. You tell us.
1: I mean, I guess if they know he's not happy there, mm-hmm. I don't know.
0: Would you agree with this? This is from Sports Illustrated. Quote, Posey's time in charge of the Giants has been disastrous.
1: It's close. After this season, I think it is going to be looked at as
0: disastrous. I don't think it's been disastrous yet. I mean, disastrous is a pretty strong word. It ain't looking good. Disastrous?
1: Whitey.
0: Not yet.
1: Do you need me to go through the list again?
0: I just think that here we are May. It's too early for anything to be a disaster. It's really bad. Disastrous? Not yet. But that disastrous is on the board.
1: We'll see how June goes.
0: Mm-hmm.
1: We'll see how June goes. They have to go. They have a 7-game road trip at some point early-ish in June. 4 games against the Brewers. By the way, Kyle Harrison, shout out De La Salle, who the Giants drafted, then traded in part for Rafi Devers. It's been outstanding.
0: Although Boston traded him too.
1: Boston traded him too.
0: Yeah.
1: So they got 4 in Milwaukee, and then they have 3 in Chicago at Wrigley.
0: Look, I'm not trying to convince you. I know I've done that before that, oh, there's time to turn around. I'm just saying, to me, if I'm being as objective as I can be, it's not disastrous yet. It's pretty bad. But
1: I think if it was only for the record, I'd agree with you. But the thrusting, the catch the bleeping ball, the Vitello stuff, I think that is why that word is being thrown around. A bad season is a bad season.
0: Yeah.
1: But you throw in that other stuff.
0: Mm-hmm.
1: And the Hector Borg, the third baseman mistakes, I think it's been disastrous.
0: Let's go to Jay Attration on this, although he's not really pro-Giants. Has it been disastrous so far for the Giants, Jay? Or is that a little premature?
2: Yeah. Just a little bit.
0: Little bit.
2: Just a pinch, a bit.
0: Little bit.
1: Disaster.
2: It is a disaster.
1: It's a disaster.
2: But, I mean, the overall thing is, and I'm putting Alan on the spot, the season is over. You guys don't have a shot to make the playoffs.
1: In my opinion, yes.
2: I'm with you on that.
1: In my opinion, yes.
0: You're not even in, are you, I better check this. I was going to say, you're not even in last place.
1: of the National League.
0: You're only 8 out of wild card. The whole thing is the manager. If that thing doesn't turn around, then Buster is a disaster as a guy calling the shots there.
1: Yeah. And then it just turns into, okay, well, they made it respectable. They won 70 games. All right. But like, that doesn't help anything, right? Already the expectations are in the tube.
0: Yeah.
1: That's a problem. You know, we're not even talking about 500 ball anymore.
0: Mm-hmm.
1: That's an issue.
0: Isn't the issue, you being a Giant fan, you could answer this better than I could. Isn't the issue that it's hard to see what they're even trying to do?
1: Yeah. There's no clear path. We want to spend money, but not too much money.
0: Yeah.
1: We want to develop, but we're not going to play them every day. But what are you trying to do? Mm-hmm. Like we said, when I looked up that list, Whitey, of the oldest team or the youngest teams, after you get past the Giants, whoever's older than the Giants, you have the Yankees, you have teams that the Braves, teams that are in the mix. So if you're older, you're all in. If you're younger, you're obviously rebuilding or whatever. The Giants are 20th, but they're last. So that's worse.
0: Wow, that reminds me of another team in another sport, Alan.
1: Yeah, and the same team I've been comparing them to.
0: That's the one.
1: The Kings, same mm-hmm. idea. Bad contracts, old, and not winning.
0: Mm-hmm. Well, if Buster's gambit works out, Brock Kulowski helped turn things around.
1: I don't know how. Real quick, Whitey.
0: Yeah.
1: After the Giants, they're at 19, actually. I don't know. Somehow they got, somebody must have had a birthday on a different team. But you have the Royals who are whatever. But after that, Tampa Bay, Toronto, the Diamondbacks, the Red Sox, the Dodgers, the Cubs, the Padres, the Yankees, the Rangers, the Braves. All older than the Giants.
0: Hmm.
1: And
0: some of those teams are
1: 80% of them are contending.
0: Mm-hmm. Mm-hmm. We'll get back to the NBA draft when we return here. Who in this draft class is MLTD, Alan, most likely to drop? Next on Sactown Sports.
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8: 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We prioritize service over sales goals.
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